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2: It's 57 degrees at 8 o'clock. Good evening. I'm Andrew Whitman. A 9-year-old boy on his way to school this morning in Williamsburg, Brooklyn, struck and killed by a school bus.
3: Witnesses say the incident happening around 8:20 in the morning as the 9-year-old boy crossed the street as the bus was turning from Lee Avenue onto Lorimer Street. The 49-year-old bus driver kept going but reportedly quickly returned after being flagged down by someone alerting him to the situation. The boy rushed to Woodhull Hospital where he was pronounced dead. Jennifer Bolsoni, WOR News.
2: A pair of deadly stabbings on Long Island. Police have a man in custody.
4: The man suspected of both killings turned himself in to police. Not that it's making neighbors feel any better.
5: It's scary. It's very scary. I've lived here my whole life, and this is too close to home.
4: Police say a woman was first stabbed to death on West Mineola Avenue Thursday night. Then a few hours later, overnight early Friday, another woman was stabbed to death in Island Park as she took out the trash at a Wendy's restaurant.
6: It's horrible. This is very quiet. I don't expect anything like that here.
4: Now, NBC4 is reporting the man turned himself in to police near a 7-Eleven in Lynbrook. Investigators have yet to say why they think this happened. Levon Putney, WOR News.
2: Officials confirming the body found amid the rubble of yesterday's house explosion in Queens is that of the man they say caused the explosion.
7: Police say 50-year-old Henri Parsram showed up at the South Ozone Park home at 3 a.m. Thursday, armed with a knife and two gas canisters, threatening himself and his family. When cops responded to his terrified wife's 911 call, they were hurled into the air by a huge explosion.
8: I can't breathe!
7: They say the estranged husband deliberately set himself on fire and blew up the house. Injured cops rushed inside, helping to rescue 16 adults and 5 children. A demolition order has been issued for what's left of the house. Sarah Lee Kessler, WOR News.
2: A popular shopping spot on the Upper West Side about to shut down for several months for major renovations.
9: The Trader Joe's at West 72nd Street and Broadway will temporarily close up shop on May 17th for some major renovations. Officials with the store say they include upgrades to equipment and infrastructure. Some employees will be working at other area stores. There are 9 other Trader Joe's across New York City. Daria Albinger, WOR News.
2: Spirit Airlines appears again to be on the verge of collapse.
10: The war with Iran and its hold on energy and jet fuel costs has just been crushing budget airlines. A group of them, including Spirit, have been asking for $2.5 billion collectively in relief, saying that they just can't keep operating at affordable rates with jet fuel skyrocketing, up nearly 100% since the war in the Middle East. Some airfares have already soared as much as 20% in some cases, but Spirit has been struggling even before the Iranian conflict, amassing debt, cutting service, and previous failed merger attempts.
2: ABC's Andrew Dimebird. President Trump rejecting Iran's latest proposal to end the war as he faces a new roadblock back here at home as the war hits day 60.
11: With the Iran war hitting 60 days, the White House facing a key legal deadline, secure congressional approval to continue or wind down operations. But President Trump pushing back.
12: Also, we had a ceasefire, so that gives you additional time.
11: But the U.S. military has been conducting a blockade of Iranian ports, and a blockade is considered an act of war under international law.
2: ABC's Olivia Rubin. Sports and your Weather Channel forecaster next. WOR News Time 8:04.
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2: In sports, still waiting to find out when the Knicks will play next. They advanced to the Eastern Conference semifinals with their lopsided win in Atlanta last night. Knicks will take on either the Celtics or the Sixers. They'll play a winner-take-all Game 7 tomorrow night in Boston. Saudi Arabia's public investment fund officially pulling out of the LIV golf tour at the end of the season. LIV says it'll try to transition to a different investment model.
0: Here's your WOR Weather Channel forecast. Just a little cool for the first weekend of May, warmer next week, maybe some small Saturday rain chances, but no washouts. Tonight, a chance for a few rain showers, mainly late tonight after 11 p.m., a low of 51. Some widely scattered rain Saturday in the afternoon, otherwise cloudy, a high of 60. Sunshine on Sunday, overnight low dropping down into the mid-40s, a high of 61. I'm meteorologist Mark Thibodeau from the Weather Channel on 710 WOR.
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0: the voice of New York, 710 WOR.
1: It's 56 degrees at 8:30. I'm Andrew Whitman. Officials confirming the body found amid the rubble of yesterday's house explosion in Queens is that of the man they say caused the explosion. A former candidate for mayor in New Jersey is going to be sentenced next month after admitting he forged voter registration applications. Hundreds of people and union groups filled Washington Square Park this May Day, rallying with a call to put the working class ahead of billionaires. 14 abused, endangered toucans are good to go after being nursed back to health by the Bronx Zoo. Checking your WOR Weather Channel forecast tonight, chance for a few showers after 11, low 51. Tomorrow, scattered afternoon showers, high 60, sunny Sunday, high 61. Next news at 9, bulletins at once here on 710 WOR.
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6: It's 56 degrees at 9 o'clock. Good evening, I'm Andrew Whitman. Riders of PATH trains, good news and bad coming. Yeah, fares are about to go up a quarter a ride on Monday. But you're about to have all four lines available to ride every day of the week for the first time since 2001.
7: Starting Sunday, May 17th, direct service between Hoboken and the World Trade Center returns on weekends, marking an end to riders having to transfer at the 14th or 33rd Street stations to complete the connection. Trains will also run more frequently on weekends, including Friday nights when wait times will drop from about 40 to 20 minutes. The PATH system is also phasing out SmartLink card payments in May, since Port Authority officials say 80% of riders now pay by tapping their phone on PATH's tap system. Levon Putney, WOR News.
6: Former candidate for mayor in New Jersey to be sentenced next month after admitting he forged voter registration applications.
8: 71-year-old Dr. Henry Lynn Abizem, a former Plainfield mayoral candidate in the 2021 Democratic primary, pleading guilty to forgery. Abizem admitted to instructing campaign workers to forge about 1,000 voter registration applications that he then took in a garbage bag to a Union County post office to mail out. The fraudulent applications had the handwriting of 3 to 4 people. Abizem ended up finishing fourth in that primary with just 103 votes. He's expected to receive probation in June. Jennifer Bolsoni, WOR News.
6: If you drive in the city, you know it can sometimes feel like people on bicycles are taking over the streets. On Sunday, bikes really will be taking over city streets, if only for a few hours.
9: More than 30,000 riders will take part Sunday in the annual Five-Borough Bike Tour. The event is billed as the largest charity bike ride in the world. It kicks off in Manhattan. Bikers will travel 40 miles across city streets and expressways over 5 major bridges, including the Verrazano, where the event will wrap up on Staten Island. Proceeds help fund free public bike programs. If you're driving, you're urged to seek alternative routes with lots of closures throughout the day. Daria Albinger, WOR News.
6: 14 abused endangered toucans are good to go after being nursed back to health by the Bronx Zoo.
2: The Kill Bill toucans were smuggled into the U.S. illegally last July from a Mexican port of entry in California. Some had broken legs and tails, and all of the baby birds were malnourished. They'd been sedated, wrapped up tightly, and duct taped under a dashboard to be sold on the black market for up to $5,000 each. These toucans were in very poor condition, but all can fly now, and while most have been rehomed to other zoos, four will remain at the Bronx Zoo for visitors to admire. Sarah Lee Kessler, WOR News.
6: The Pentagon's controller telling Congress this week that the Iran war has cost $25 billion and counting. The other cost is in public opinion.
10: Some new polling out this morning from ABC News and Washington Post Ipsos that shows that the American public just isn't convinced. So that new polling shows that only 19% believe U.S. actions in Iran this year have been successful, and about 61% say that using U.S. military force in Iran was a mistake, while just over one-third say it was the right decision. All of this, of course, coming as the war continues to push up gas prices.
6: ABC's Selena Wang. 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
6: In sports, still waiting to find out when the Knicks will play next. They advanced to the Eastern Conference semifinals with their lopsided win in Atlanta last night. Knicks will take on either the Celtics or the Sixers. They play a winner-take-all Game 7 tomorrow night in Boston. Saudi Arabia's public investment fund officially pulling out of the LIV Golf Tour at the end of this season. LIV says it'll try to transition to a different investment model.
11: Here's your WOR Weather Channel forecast. Just a little cool for the first weekend of May, warmer next week, maybe some small Saturday rain chances, but no washouts. Tonight, a chance for a few rain showers, mainly late tonight after 11 p.m., a low of 51. Some widely scattered rain Saturday in the afternoon, otherwise cloudy, a high of 60. Sunshine on Sunday, overnight low dropping down into the mid-40s, a high of 61. I'm meteorologist Mark Thibodeau from the Weather Channel on 710 WOR.
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1: Oh, it is May Day, which means at a time when 70% of our nation's school kids cannot read at the level of their grade, their liberal teachers have them out of class protesting capitalism, ladies and gentlemen.
2: I love the poorly educated.
1: Well, if you love the poorly educated, it's a great day to be you, because we're going to have a hell of a whole lot more of them by the end of the day. 20-plus nationwide campus protests, to be clear, taking place as we get on the air today. We're going to discuss it on a busy Friday episode of Fox Across America. Diamond Dave Landau is here. Comedy's sexiest man. He will help me recap the events of the past week in news and politics. And then my wife, Jenny Failla, is coming by in studio for the first time to hear what it was like to be inside the White House Correspondents' Dinner when the shots broke out. I have been on the road traveling for TV and radio. Jenny's off to Ohio to visit her family. We have not had a solitary second to catch up about last Saturday night. So we'll have our couples therapy right here in studio. 888-788-9910 if you'd like to counsel. Also the phone number if you just want to tell us to hang up our cleats and go our separate ways. Jenny and I have been married 20 years, which is about 19 years longer than any of us thought we would last.
3: I admire your honesty.
1: She'd be the first to admit to that when she gets on the show. But you and me, still going strong. 6 years on the radio. And, you know, the one rule that's been in place since the day we started remains in place today. You could be a Republican, we'll have you on the show. Be a Democrat, Libertarian, Independent. Nobody cares. All we ask is that you don't be a bang. Happy Friday. I'm in a great mood. I'm going to Des Moines, Iowa tomorrow. There's still a handful of tickets left if you want to see me at Hoyt Sherman Place. In Des Moines, that's going to be an absolute banger. And Fox News Saturday night, yo, Kennedy's on the show, Giano's on the show, Aaron Berg is on the show, and the founder, the leader of the Wu-Tang Clan, the RZA, is on the show. That's a big deal. If you're not familiar with the Wu-Tang Clan, they sold 40 million albums since they jumped off in 1990. He has a new movie out with Quentin Tarantino, of all people, which is a match made in heaven. I mean, Quentin Tarantino uses a lot of the same language that they do on rap albums. He's one of the few white guys who can get away with it. So I think it's a match made in heaven, as I said, and I'm excited to have him on the show tomorrow night. If you want tickets to the stand-up show, you want tickets to Fox News Saturday night, they are always available to you at foxacrossamerica.com. Okay, the big news to me as we get underway is we have a day of civic action in Chicago as the math and the reading proficiencies remain at historic lows. So understand, Chicago school districts, the kids can't read. The kids can't do math, but they're all skipping class today to pretend we have a king.
4: That's stupid. Use your common sense.
1: You know, just the day after the liberals wrapped up taking selfies with King Charles, he goes back to England, and they tell you that kings are bad again.
5: This is total crap.
1: And it's not just in Chicago. It's happening in New York. It's happening in Los Angeles. Pretty much every liberal city around the globe. And the one thing they all have in common is they have no business doing this. Schools are supposed to teach kids how to think. They're not supposed to teach them what to think.
6: Bingo, man. Bingo.
1: And that's what this is about. They're actually protesting on behalf of liberal ideology. So they're talking about trans awareness today, anti-capitalism, tax the rich. Really stupid stuff, because the one thing they all have in common is they don't do anybody any good. When you raise taxes on the rich, do you know what they do? Their accountants, their attorneys drag things out for 8 to 10 years. They settle for pennies on the dollar, and the bill gets passed on to you and me.
7: Thanks, big government weenuses.
1: Because the rich, just so you understand, already pay their fair share. It's not because they're criminals. The top 1% of income earners in this country pay 50% of the tax. So when they say, like, oh, Elon Musk doesn't pay enough in taxes, do you know that Elon Musk paid close to $1 billion in taxes last year? What is his fair share? I understand you can tell me, well, but he made, you know, proportionally, if you put that, if you put it against the cashier, how about no? Okay, 1% of the people pay 50% of the taxes. They also create the jobs. And the answer is not to tax the rich. It's to slow down the government.
3: He knows what he's talking about.
1: Okay, we don't have the deficits that we do if you cut spending. We don't have the deficits that we do if hundreds of billions of dollars in fraud isn't flying out the frickin' window.
8: We're paying in cash.
1: But the teachers are out there because this is the left-wing cause. Trump bad, capitalism bad, abolish ICE. Imagine telling the kids to get mad at the guys who kicked the rapists and the murderers out of the country. Now, come on, kids. We can't have them in the country. Yeah, no, not the guys who kick out the rapists and the murderers. Time was you could let in 13,000 convicted murderers from other countries, and nobody gave you a hard time about it. I mean, what are we talking about here? It's bananas. Guys, ICE, the cops, they're the good guys. Okay, growing up, you all played two games. You played cops and robbers. You played cowboys and Elizabeth Warrens. We always knew when the cops and the robbers played that the cops were the good guys, the robbers were the bad guys. And yes, I am aware that I took a cheap shot at Elizabeth Warren. She has just issued a statement in response.
9: Hi-ya, hi-ya, hi-ya, hi-ya, hi-ya, hi-ya, hi-ya.
1: But the point is, when you get underway on a show like today, it's Friday, it's the first day of May, the gas tank is just filled with optimism. I don't know if you saw the jobs numbers that came in today, but they're fantastic. They are the lowest jobless claims since 1969.
10: Well, we're moving on now.
1: Think about that. Lowest jobless claims since 1969. We've never been in a better position when it comes to wages growing against inflation. Even with gas temporarily a lot higher than it's going to be in the long haul because of the conflict in Iran. Okay, the economy is growing. Here are the CNBC job numbers, clip five.
11: Initial jobless claims hitting the wires at 189,000. 189,000. Wow, that is truly incredible. We're looking at levels truly that we probably haven't seen since the late 60s. This is very, very incredible. And continuing claims, 1,785,000. That would be the least going back to August of the summer of 24, actually April of 24.
1: Wow.
10: Well, we're moving on now.
1: Did you hear that? Okay, best jobless claims since 1969. Really think about that for a second. America is moving in the right direction. And the answer to our problems is not to go back to class warfare. People don't migrate to America to eat the rich. They migrate to America because they hope to become the rich. That's why at a time when you're calling our country a systemically racist hellhole, minorities are moving here from all over the frickin' planet because they know this is the one place they have the best opportunity to get ahead. So on a day like today, when you devote it to pretending Trump is a king and capitalism is bad and nobody has a fair shake, not only are you not teaching kids how to think, not only are you teaching them what to think, but you're teaching them the wrong thing to think. Here is Lawrence O'Donnell from MSNBC summarizing President Trump's visit with King Charles. Now, what I love about Lawrence O'Donnell, and you can listen to this, you don't even need to see him to know what I'm talking about, but it's a lot more visceral when you watch him. Lawrence O'Donnell, for whatever reason, talks with the clenched jaw of someone who's trying to hold in a fart. What? No, I said he's holding it in. I said he's holding it in, but when you listen to him talk, Donald Trump is like the king of England. Listen to this right now, just squeezing his cheeks. Clip six.
12: Charles's fifth great-grandfather was the king of England during the American Revolution. King George lost his mind during his rule. He was literally insane, which was dramatized in the wonderful 1991 play by the British playwright Alan Bennett titled The Madness of George III. And here we are, 250 years after the madness of King George III helped drive the American colonies into revolution against the crown. And when Charles became the first British king to address the Congress today, he found the madness on this side of the Atlantic.
1: Oh, God.
13: Thank you for the education, gentlemen. We've just received a PhD in stupidity.
1: Yeah, you could tell. Charles ran smack dab into madness. lower inflation than we had before Trump got into office, the lowest recorded murder rate in history, the fastest growing economy since 1969, the border shut down, those 300,000 fentanyl deaths under Biden cut in half, those 500,000 kids that went missing under Biden because they were sex trafficked into our country, 60% of them have been returned, there's still work to go. Iran, which chanced death to America and was on the verge to enriching uranium to the point that they could not only strike us from there, but wipe out every one of our allies in the Middle East. Their leader's in a coma, fantasizing about getting to heaven and having gay virgins instead of female ones. But the point is, the country is doing great. And when the Democrats get out there and have these protests, and they go, oh, we've never lived in times like this. What are you talking about? We've had the Vietnam War. We've had the Cold War. We've had the Cuban Missile Crisis. We've had civil wars. We've had presidents assassinated. Okay, we had the fall of the Berlin Wall. We had Reagan get shot. Do you know what we were doing in the 1970s? We were rationing fuel. People could go to the gas pump on an odd day if their license plate number landed in an odd number, and an even day if it landed in an even number. Because we didn't have enough fuel to go around. And relative to the cost of living today, gas was about $2 a gallon higher than it is right now. Okay, so when people tell you these are unprecedented times, they're kind of not lying in that we've never had a political opposition this brazenly, shamelessly dishonest. We've never lived in a time of this much manufactured hysteria. Like, to be clear, like the Vietnam War, those people were mad about the war. That wasn't fake. A lot of people were mad about it. You know, the people that were mad about the Iraq war because they told us they had weapons of mass destruction and we had to go. Did they find the weapons of mass destruction?
8: Not even close.
1: So, yeah, people were justifiably mad about that war one way or the other. Okay, but what we're mad about right now isn't real. Donald Trump is not a king. Okay, you're protesting something you don't have. This is like CNN protesting ratings. Okay, it's not a real thing. Okay, the idea that ICE is the Gestapo, we're going to protest that. The guys who kick out the murderers and the rapists, again, wrap your head around that. That's your sale to families that are trying to get ahead. And if you throw us into power, we'll let the murderers and rapists stick around. And tax the rich. Isn't the whole point of the American dream to bust your ass and become them? Like, yo, Lawrence O'Donnell, I know you're trying to hold in a fart, but it doesn't mean you have to hold in your brain that tight. Think a little bit. If Donald Trump is truly mad, then it's time to quote Prince. And I say, let's go crazy.
0: A show so good, it's frightening.
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1: One thing you won't see at the May Day protest today, black people.
27: What the hell did you just say?
1: They're not protesting the Trump administration. In fact, his inroads with black voters is up by 4 points since the election. Now, I've told you this, the No Kings protest, it's, you know, it's a lot of old white people who are just replaying, reliving the 60s. And they're out there, they're getting paid, you get a meal, you get a bus ride, somebody makes the sign for you. It's very much bumper bowling. You know, when you get a kid, you take him to the bowling alley, you don't want to crush his confidence, so you put bumpers over the gutters so the kid can only hit the pins. That's the modern protest. Some, you know, Democrat NGO or Code Pink or George Soros, somebody like that, cuts a check and they organize a bus and they get together with some free pre-made t-shirts and signs and you just take the bus ride, you sing songs from the 60s, little folk songs, something with Bruce Springsteen, and you get off the bus and they hand you a sign and you pretend you went out there and you made a difference, okay? Unfortunately, you didn't. But But I bring up the black thing because here is a CNN poll. And we've all made this joke. We're like, no kings. Should have been called no black people because it's all old white people. And one of the reasons why is the black people who voted for Trump, by and large, if you look at the electoral map, they were heavily concentrated in some of the worst areas in this country, and they're starting to see improvement in their quality of life. Memphis, to give you an example. DC, to give you an example. Predominantly black metropolitan areas where the National Guard came in and lowered the murder rate exponentially to the protests of the woke white Democrats who said, well, these are troops in the streets. It's like we're under siege. We don't want you here. Well, you know who did want them there? Black people.
2: Correctamundo.
1: It's the same thing with defund the police. You didn't see a lot of black people saying defund the police, and unless they were in Congress and they had a security detail. Okay, but the average person needs the cops. They don't have the luxury of saying no cops. In fact, nobody does. Everybody at a defund the police rally, if somebody hits them in the face with a 2x4, what do you think they're doing? They're calling the cops. They're not calling a social worker. When the game's on the line, you want the boys in blue with the badges. Not the social worker with the blue hair and the clipboard. But here is Harry Enten giving you the news about black voters and Donald Trump, courtesy of the CNN polling department, clip 7.
3: Look at where it is now. A double-digit shift away. Democrats, of course, still have the advantage, but it's a 12-point shift to the Republican Party. And I look back through Gallup's records. They sent me their records. And this, in fact, lead that Democrats have is actually smaller than any lead from 2006 to 2021. So Democrats are leading. But again, we're talking about chipping away. Republicans are chipping away at this long-term advantage that Democrats have had among African Americans. We see it in terms of Trump's approval rating, and we even see it to a wider degree among the party ID margin, where all of a sudden there are a number of African Americans who are walking away from the Democratic Party and a number of them who are walking into the Republican tent.
4: Do you have a problem figuring out whether you're for me or Trump and you ain't black? A
1: lot of black people losing their black card today. I don't know. They might go door to door and collect them. I don't know how it works. I honestly don't know how it works. But yes, according to the Democratic methodology, you're losing your black card because you're not allowed to vote for that, you know, that racist Republican Party that freed the slaves. Who in their right mind would vote for those people? They stopped the Klan. How dare you vote for those people? What the Democrats have done is they've created a system of subsidized poverty that held back generations of black families. And there's a lot of black families, a lot of black voters who live in housing projects who've seen the concentrated impact that a lot of these entitlement programs have had on the quality of life in the black community because they incentivized families breaking up. They incentivized government dependency. And although it might sound empathetic, lo and behold, all it ultimately did was create a viable voting bloc that's never made progress. I mean, I play this Charles Barkley clip all the time for this exact reason. Charles Barkley talking about why black voters left the Democrat Party.
5: The reason I think the Democratic Party, Mr. Biden, President Biden, is losing black votes is they only care about black people every 4 years.
1: Whoa!
5: They come into our neighborhoods and say, we're going to make stuff better. We're going to do this, do this, do this. And then finally, us black people are like, yo, man, other than my ability to dunk a basketball, all my neighborhoods are still the same. Our schools are still the same. And that's why I think black people are leaving disappointed in the Democratic Party, because I ain't gonna lie, I voted Democratic every time just because I thought it was gonna help black people and poor people. Because black people and poor white people, they're in the same boat.
1: Wow, that is Charles Barkley saying Democrats only care about black people every 4 years.
6: I'm Hillary Clinton, and I approve this message.
1: I know somebody else who does. He'll join us next.
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7: It's 55 degrees at 9:30. I'm Andrew Whitman. A 9-year-old boy on his way to school this morning in Williamsburg, Brooklyn, was struck and killed by a school bus. A pair of deadly stabbings on Long Island. Police now have a man in custody. Riders of PATH trains, good news and bad coming. Yeah, fares are about to go up a quarter a ride come Monday, but you're also about to have all four lines available to ride every day of the week. That hasn't happened since 2001. The Garden State remains too dry for gardening even after a few days of big rainfall over the past few weeks. Water use restrictions could come soon. Checking your WOR Weather Channel forecast. Tonight, chance for a few showers, speaking of them, after 11, low 51. Tomorrow, scattered afternoon showers, high 60. Sunny Sunday, high 61. Next news at 10, bulletins at once, here on 710 WOR.
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1: 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Who were they? What made them so notorious? How did the internet, or sometimes the algorithm, choose them? And what does a person do when they're suddenly confronted with more attention than the human psyche can handle? Take The Dress, a story that went uber viral in early 2015 in spite of being, well, kind of a boring optical illusion. A mother of the bride in Scotland took a picture of a dress she was thinking about wearing to her daughter's wedding. But she saw the dress as blue with black lace, and her daughter saw it as white with gold lace. One BuzzFeed post later, every single person on the internet was talking about the dress. But to me, the dress is a story about the last couple of months when the internet was still sort of fun. It was shortly before the stories that spread across the internet stopped being driven by exploited millennials with useless arts degrees and started being decided by algorithms hell-bent on growing internet usership at all costs. And on a long enough timeline, the story of the dress is one entangled with abuse and media exploitation. Internet history is a tricky thing to be invested in. 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With the team at Cool Zone Media, we're taking these characters' 16th minute of fame to see what their moment meant to them and what it says about us.
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0: is Fox Across America with Jimmy Fallon. We have a special guest who was supposed to join me on the red carpet last Saturday night at the White House Correspondents' Dinner. Something funny might have happened on the way to the forum, and he got a pretty viral video out of it.
1: Actually, multiple.
0: Gianno Caldwell is here. Nice to have you back on the show. It's the first time you've been on twice in 1 week since the Me Too movement. I'm kidding. Come on, Gianno. One cheap shot right out of the gate.
1: Why do I do this to myself?
0: You walked by and waved. I was like, get on here. We haven't had you here in a while. I mean, sheesh, man. Is it court deposition season already? Good to see you.
1: Well, I mean,
0: your two videos, pretty. Well, it was more than two, but
1: it was like six.
0: But you posted them where?
1: These were posted on my Instagram. You can check them out at Gianno Caldwell. Millions of views racked up, collab with Fox News and our Instagram over there. But I got to tell you, being right there, being right on the scene and being 30 plus feet away or, you know, within that distance to the actual shooting was surreal.
0: Yeah, it was intense, man. I was on the other side of the doors. They ran past you to get in, you know, because I went through the magnometers and then I was in the, you know, in the ballroom at the time you saw all of that. What's fascinating is they released a video last night. Did you see the video of the guy jogging?
1: Yeah.
0: He's running through the metal detectors as they are taking down the other metal detector. It's almost like that comedian who got caught on the hot mic saying there was no security might have been on something. Whoever that guy was who said, what's up with the security at this place?
1: Man.
0: The guy literally runs through the metal detector while the second metal detector is being disassembled. Dude.
1: You're a prophet at this point. I remember when we had a show and you said the only way this isn't going to be on is if Trump attacks Iran. And then that happened. I'm like, oh, my God.
0: Oh, man. We honestly... I truly have never been more confident that a show was going to air than that one. Like, we get shows bumped all the time because Saturday nights when they bomb stuff or they kidnap Maduro.
1: Yeah.
0: You know what I mean? Right. Saturday night, they do stuff on Saturdays. Right. He's an Elton John fan. Saturday night's all right for fighting. We should have known.
1: Yeah.
0: Okay. And of all the shows that would not air, I was like, well, this show's out. At least we know this one's
1: out. Yeah, guaranteed. You know what I mean? Trump's here.
0: Let's go. Right. Let's go. Let's get it together, boys. We got a sure thing tonight.
1: For sure.
0: Little did we know.
1: Little.
0: But we made it through. We're going to talk about it extensively tomorrow night on Fox News Saturday night. And everybody listening should know that Gianno and I are going to share exclusive, never-before-seen footage because we were filming for 2 hours.
1: Yes.
0: Before everything went sideways.
1: That's right.
0: We were getting ready to go live with the show of the century. And I'm not being arrogant. When you watch the footage, you're going to be like, wow, this was going to be unreal. How did you do that?
1: Oh, my God.
0: But we had it. We did it.
1: Yeah.
0: It just, no one knows. We're the guys with the hot girlfriend who doesn't live around here. So we're actually going to introduce everybody to the girlfriend tomorrow night when Gianno gets on the show. So that's exciting. When did you get back from D.C.?
1: Bro, to be honest, I did Fox and Friends that morning,
0: and
1: Sunday.
0: Left.
1: Immediately. I had a later flight, and I was like, get me on the next thing out. Yeah. I had to get... Bro, that was just insane. You would think I would be better prepared for a situation like that, but I wasn't.
0: You're going to laugh, right? So I was supposed to do Jackie Heinrich's show. They're like, we're going to have you do Fox and Friends. We're going to have you do Jackie. We're going to have you do all this stuff. Now, to be clear, I was booked on those shows before the shooting.
1: Right.
0: They're not bringing Jimmy on to bring balloon animals after the shooting. So I assume none of these hits are going to hold up, right?
1: Yeah. No talk of any porn on these shows.
0: Yeah, right. That's Fox and Friends with Benefits.
1: Right.
0: Different show. Different show. I have been on it. We're talking to Gianno Caldwell, by the way. But I left there Sunday, and they were like, there's obviously no Fox and Friends for you. You don't have to do Jackie. That's no problem. So we just start cracking beer and God knows what else.
1: Right.
0: And about an hour from home, they're like, can you come on with Trace Gallagher? I'm like, you guys are my best friends. Smashed. So I had to pull it together. I have like a 3-hour window to get sort of sober, and I did Trace Gallagher just fine. But it was so surreal because, like you said, I don't think anybody that was there could even process what it was, like in real time.
1: Yeah.
0: You know, because as I watch it now, there's so much that I wasn't even factoring in. You know what I'm saying? Like, you were out on the red carpet. You saw them run by and the cops and the guns.
1: I saw the guy on the ground.
0: And that guy, I saw him too. Yeah. It was funny. So it was so funny. There was a woman demanding to get out of the ballroom because she wanted to go upstairs. I'm going upstairs. I'm going to a camera. I'm like, dude, the guy is naked at the top of the stairs. They're holding him down.
1: I don't know how that happened.
0: Oh, this is why. They had to make sure he doesn't have a bomb on him.
1: Yeah.
0: Yeah, so they had him completely naked. And they stripped him. He wasn't naked. They stripped him.
1: He had on full clothes when I saw him.
0: Yeah, for sure. And they stripped him down. But there was a woman, like, demanding to go up there. I didn't know her. I wish I did. But she's like, I need to go up there right now. And she opened the door. And, like, 100 Secret Service agents messages were pointing guns at us. Like,
1: oh my God, are you serious?
0: Yeah, and I was like, thank you, sir. No problem at all. God bless America. Thank you.
1: They say, we're going to finally get it.
0: Will you be needing any oral sex while I'm down here, sir? How can I help you in any way? I'm sorry you're having such a stressful evening. Right. And I'm like, yo, lady, shut up. Shut up. Shut that door. And it's funny because
1: she hit you with the, do you know who I am?
0: I know. Like, I'm like, lady, the president's up there.
1: Right, literally.
0: And it was funny. And I want to say that, all things considered, because I know there's a lot of viral videos, people stealing wine and stuff. Listen, if you visit a shooting, if you witness a shooting at an open bar, take the wine.
1: Yeah,
0: I'm not mad
1: not?
0: At those people. Take the
1: Shame
0: wine.
1: Shame on them they didn't get the tequila.
0: Yeah. Hey, all right. Well, we know who did, Gianno. Right. So I wasn't like, that part didn't bother me. But what got me is, all things considered, mm-hmm. okay, it was a pretty well-behaved room in the aftermath, considering how many TV divas were there. I mean,
1: That's true.
0: Entirety of the media.
1: That's true.
0: At every network, and you know this, okay? These people don't eat, so they're permanently cranky.
1: Right.
0: They're starving. You and me are two of the only people I know that have food in the media. Two of the only people I know. So these people are starving, they're cranky, they're self-absorbed.
1: I mean, that Brian guy from CNN, he does eat.
0: Stelter! Stelter's on the show tomorrow night. You're going to see Brian Stelter on Fox News tomorrow night, ladies and gentlemen. We're going to show you the whole unedited clip of me talking to Stelter on the red carpet.
1: You may not want to say that. They say, oh, what time? So I don't watch.
0: Some people
1: no, you
0: from
1: make
0: the
1: fun
0: Daily
1: of them,
0: Show.
1: So it's actually funny.
0: Yeah, it was actually a good hang. And I want to give him credit for being a good sport. He was a good sport. So I thought the room, all things considered, were pretty good sports. I thought your footage was stunning. And I truly felt bad, not selfishly for me, because I had the most surreal week of my life. But I actually felt bad for America, because I don't think the average person realizes that was going to be the one kumbaya moment
1: Bro.
0: Of the next 10 years.
1: Bro.
0: Like, Trump was showing up to make fun of himself, make fun of the media.
1: Absolutely.
0: But let everyone watching, probably 10 million people, go, oh, this, you know, I get it.
1: Not more than 10 million, because America needs a laugh.
0: Yeah.
1: So that's why they should tune in Saturday
0: hey
1: night.
0: Hey, girl.
1: Saturday night at 10 p.m.
0: Well said.
1: East Coast time. But I got to tell you, I covered the red carpet for Extra TV in Trump's first term, mm-hmm. the first year.
0: Mm-hmm.
1: And people were really upset that he didn't come.
0: Yeah.
1: And then that crowd last Saturday was like, how dare he show up? You know, like, it's like, you can't win.
0: I mean, one guy was really mad. I'm kidding. That he showed up.
1: Right.
0: But holy hell. I'm talking to Gianno Colwell, but you're right about that. But I honestly, the way our show was set up, because we had a lot of liberals on, we had all my friends on.
1: Yeah.
0: That's what we did. We booked my friends in media and people I thought could play nice in the sandbox, like Stelter, and I was correct.
1: Yeah.
0: And people were going to see 3 hours of like, wow, this is all pro wrestling. We
1: don't actually have
0: to be angry all the time, because people are capable of getting along. And like, you know, we're still new enough that we care.
1: Yeah.
0: You know, I'd like to be like two contracts from now on my third wife and my fifth speedboat. You know what I mean? Still friends with
1: only
0: her.
1: A speedboat?
0: Yeah, I'm just saying, a yacht. And I don't have
1: 80 feet.
0: I don't even like, I don't have another woman in mind. I don't ever want to leave this one. I just think it's a sign of career growth. You know what I mean? And I think she signed up for the money in the speedboat. She wants a speedboat. I mean, come on, let's get a speedboat. When we started, we were renting a pontoon boat in Ohio, you know? But we still care. And we were like, really? It was so funny because everybody working on the show that night was like, you know, we do a very specific Saturday night comedy show. It's like, if you hated Fox News with all the fiber in your being, you would watch my TV show and
1: that's
0: go,
1: true.
0: Wow,
1: that's
0: this
1: true.
0: Is like actually, they don't care at all.
1: Because you make fun of everybody, and that's what makes it so unifying.
0: Thank you. I mean, that's what the president tweeted about. He tweeted about a monologue where I was making fun of him.
1: Right.
0: The way he talks about his wife. I thought it was hilarious. So it's like, we could do that, and like the people working on our show are actually like invested in that. So I truly felt bad that people weren't going to see that, because we do it every Saturday. It's not like they can't see it tomorrow night, but it's very rarely that you could see it with Trump and the media on the same show. You know what I mean? It was a unicorn event that somebody had to go and ruin.
1: Yeah.
0: But were you like me? Okay, when you realized security was as lax as it was, okay, and you didn't need a room key to get up to the rooms, you know, did you know that?
1: I didn't know that.
0: Normally when you go to a hotel, you swipe your card in the elevator to activate the floors. That wasn't working. So I was sitting there at the end of the night Saturday getting escorted up to my room by Fox Security, and they're like, no, you don't need to swipe your card. I'm like, you're telling me I could have got a hooker this whole time? I'm kidding.
1: He said, I'm not interested in a third wife. Just
0: hey,
1: you for tonight will do.
0: Man, what are we talking about here? Ah, Gianno. But it was crazy. And tomorrow night, everybody listening, we'll see all of the unedited footage that we cut together. And it's going to be bananas. It's you, me, Kennedy, Aaron Berg's coming on, and the RZA from the Wu-Tang Clan.
1: There it is.
0: That's a crazy one, man.
1: Yeah,
0: I know exactly. But we're fired up for that.
1: Wait, that's Ice Cube.
0: Yeah.
1: I sound like a white person.
0: I know. How did you become the white guy? Gianno, too many hangouts at Mar-a-Lago for you. We got to rein it in a little
1: they
0: bit.
1: They say black conservative. We know what that means.
0: That reference, right? Because he got the Wu-Tang reference wrong, they're accusing him of wearing blackface right now. They're like, wait, is that Jimmy Kimmel? I thought that was Gianno Coleman. Oh, gee. So tomorrow night, we'll do the damn thing. Tell him where to go to see all the footage that you shot.
1: Oh, please join me on social media at Gianno Caldwell, G-I-A-N-N-O, Caldwell, C-A-L-D-W-E-L-L.
0: Wow, hot damn. Gianno Caldwell, you can't miss him. And you'll see him tomorrow night on Fox News Saturday. This was so much. We might even turn your mic on. It was good. We're going to try something new this week. I'm kidding. The great Gianno Caldwell, everybody. Hey. There he goes.
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0: I'll be off to Omaha, Nebraska for stand-up. And then next Monday and Tuesday, I'll be down in Palm Beach taping Sean Hannity's podcast, Hang Out with Sean Hannity. And then we muscle through the week of radio, tape another TV show. And then I'll be back on the road. We're going to Reno, taking my mom out to the West Coast. It has been a really gangster run. Like the next, 8 weeks, it's just nonstop action. And I'm not complaining. Like this is, this is the little thing that kept me alive when I was driving a cab, is I thought I could do exactly what I'm doing right now, which is a really cool American story. And I bring it up because today is May Day and all of these dirtbags are telling young kids to go out there and protest the land of opportunity. America's bad, systemically racist, we don't need ICE, capitalism's the devil. Guys, it's so bananas to me that socialism has become the official religion of people who suck at life and people who don't want to try. Okay, if you want to try, okay, there's no better country on earth to try in. This is the one. Everybody who says we're racist completely overlooks the fact that we have tens of millions of minorities moving here every year from other parts of the world because there is no more tolerant or inclusive or opportunistic society than the one we happen to be living in, okay?
1: That's true. That is true.
0: Okay, and that's the joke of the whole thing. So everybody's like, America's the worst. And every minority's like, how can I get in? That's the thing no one talks about when they say, like, America was built on immigration and now Trump's deporting people. No. America was built on legal immigration. Legal. They did not want illegal, even at the time when we were built on immigration. They wanted legal. The Pullman Statue of Liberty says, give us your tired, your poor, your huddled masses yearning to breathe free. It does not say, give us the people who come here, chant death to America, and demand free stuff. Okay, and to be clear, the vast majority of the people migrating here, even the ones doing it illegally, although I don't want them doing it illegally, I don't think they have any right to be in this country. The vast majority of them are still coming here because it's a place where you can get ahead. They are. Okay. We don't like the fact that other countries are literally emptying insane asylums and prisons, which they were doing under the Biden administration, and just sending people north. That's a thing. They did. They're like, yeah, America will take them. Why the hell are we going to pay to mass incarcerate if America is going to give these people free housing, food, and healthcare benefits? And we did. Like, that's insane. But you understand, okay, Barack Obama deported more people than any president in history. He used ICE. More specifically, he used Tom Homan. He literally put a medal around Tom Homan's neck for deporting a million people.
2: Tell him like it is.
0: Did any Democrat protest?
2: The answer would be no.
0: Did they call ICE the Gestapo?
2: The answer would be no.
0: Not a word about Tom Homan, and no one got mad at Obama. And let's be honest, Obama had no idea what he was doing.
2: Don't be thick, all right?
0: He was a terrible president. And it breaks my heart because I was a cab driver when Obama was president. His election, I didn't vote for him, but his election inspired me, truly. I was a cab driver, and I was like, the fact that we just elected our first black president, a country that was founded during a time of institutionalized slavery. And I get that we fought a civil war to end it. 99% of the population duked it out, over 1% of the population owning slaves. That is the math on the Civil War. 1% had them, 99% fought, almost 100% fought. People fought their families. People died in fields horribly to end slavery. Okay, and then yes, we had a civil rights movement. And it took a lot of sacrifice and valor and arrests and fights and beatings and a lot of deaths. But we overcame the Democrats running the Deep South. They were known as the Dixiecrats. And we fought the Democrats the way we did in the Civil War. We fought them again for civil rights. And yes, we got civil rights. But a lot of things remained in place that were kind of invisible forms of discrimination until they signed the Civil Rights Act into law and started discriminating against other people for all intents and purposes because affirmative action, which was there to help the black community, by default discriminated against others. And we got to a place by fully integrating society where even the racists were forced to accept the fact that we're all the same. That's ultimately what took racism out of the mainstream psyche of this country. Okay, when we were a segregated society, racism, which is a byproduct of ignorance, was passed down from generation to generation because people who hated and feared a culture they didn't understand were able to feed that fear and hysteria and distrust. Okay, but ultimately when we integrated society, everybody was like, no, I mean, we're all the same. We just want to make money, put food on the table, have a roof over our heads. And that's why racism towards

0: black people as it went away with an integrated society, quickly sped the plow on other forms and other ethnicities who were already living here, gaining a wider acceptance. Because we're like, oh yeah, we're all the same. We might look different. We're all the same. And when Obama got elected, that was the moment we had actually fulfilled that. Like, we knew it as a country, but we hadn't fulfilled it. That was not a statistic on the back of the baseball card. So when Obama became president, I was driving a cab and I pulled over outside of Madison Square Garden to hear his inaugural address, because I was like, wow, I didn't vote for this guy. But we had truly fulfilled our potential as a country where all men were created equal, and we're never going to talk about racism ever again. I had no idea. That was the beginning of identity politics. I thought Obama getting elected was it.
1: Are you stupid or something?
0: Apparently I am. Because there's never been a bigger race-baiting dirtbag than the guy who wound up being our first black president. And I literally sat there in my cab going, thank God he's got the keys to the car.
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10: It's 55 degrees at 10 o'clock. Good evening. I'm Andrew Whitman. A 9-year-old boy on his way to school this morning in Williamsburg, Brooklyn, struck and killed by a school bus.
11: Witnesses say the incident happening around 8:20 in the morning as the 9-year-old boy crossed the street as the bus was turning from Lee Avenue onto Lorimer Street. The 49-year-old bus driver kept going but reportedly quickly returned after being flagged down by someone, alerting him to the situation. The boy rushed to Woodhull Hospital, where he was pronounced dead. Jennifer Bolsoni, WOR News.
10: PATH train fares go up on Monday, but all 4 lines will soon be available every day. That hasn't happened since 2001. We're just 6 weeks away now from the start of soccer's World Cup. Friday, New Jersey Transit and Meadowlands business leaders got together to go over plans for accommodating fans.
6: First of all, when it comes to World Cup fans posting on social media about walking along the Turnpike or Route 3 to get to the Meadowlands for the matches,
12: it is the most dangerous thing I've ever heard of.
6: NJ Transit Chief Chris Kaluri trying to knock out that urge. While it could be easier to walk to and from some of the hotels in the Meadowland, and some still have rooms.
13: It's picked up, but we would have expected to be sold out by now, when we're not. We think we'll be sold out by the time World Cup comes.
6: Meadowlands Chamber of Commerce's Jim Kirkos, all at a Friday morning breakfast for local business leaders to ask questions about World Cup plans. Levon Putney, WOR News.
10: Officials confirming the body found in yesterday's house explosion in Queens is that of the man they say caused it.
14: Police say 50-year-old Anru Parasram showed up at the South Ozone Park home at 3 a.m. Thursday, armed with a knife and two gas canisters, threatening himself and his family. When cops responded to his terrified wife's 911 call, they were hurled into the air by a huge explosion.
15: I can't breathe!
14: They say the estranged husband deliberately set himself on fire and blew up the house. Injured cops rushed inside, helping to rescue 16 adults and 5 children. A demolition order has been issued for what's left of the house. Sarah Lee Kessler, WOR News.
10: New York restaurants could soon be rewarded for donating their leftover food.
11: The state assembly is considering a law called the Chef to Community Tax Credit, which would give restaurants and grocery stores a yearly tax credit of up to $10,000 for donating prepared meals to churches, soup kitchens, and other community organizations. State Senator Michelle Hinchey is sponsoring the legislation, saying restaurants will get a financial boost while the community is being fed. Other supporters say it'll simply help cut food waste. Natalie Migliori, WOR News.
10: Graduate degrees are usually pretty expensive, and now Uncle Sam's not going to finance as much of it as he once did.
16: Need to borrow money for school? You might not be able to get as much as you need. The Department of Education is capping federal student loans for graduate and professional degrees at $20,500 a year and up to $100,000 a year total. The average master's degree is $30,000 a year. Daria Albinger, WOR News.
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17: Spirit had been hoping for a $500 million lifeline from the U.S. government in exchange for up to a 90% stake in the company. President Trump asked about it today.
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10: In sports, Yankees down the Orioles 7-2 at the stadium. 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Pete Alonso hit one for the Birds. Series continues with afternoon games this weekend. Still waiting to find out when the Knicks will play next. 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
21: Here's your WOR Weather Channel forecast. A little cool to start the first weekend of May. Some increase in cloud cover overnight. A chance of a little bit of light rain, low 51. Just mostly cloudy Saturday. Stays dry, high 62. A lot more sunshine on Sunday. Overnight low 46, afternoon high 62. I'm meteorologist Mark Thibodeau from the Weather Channel on 710 WOR.
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1: Oh, you're damn right it is, and we are fired off in this hour to bring Diamond Dave Landau back to the show, comedy's sexiest man. He's down in Fort Lauderdale this weekend. If you're listening on one of our Florida affiliates, he will be at the Soul Theater in Fort Lauderdale, but he'll be here live with us long before he gets there, because I don't know if you heard, but it was a bit of a week in politics. The king was in town. We had that crazy shooting at the correspondence dinner. The president headed down to Florida himself to give a speech about the economy today. We may pick up some of it in this hour.
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1: People love the modesty when it comes to Donald Trump. But regardless of where you find yourself on the political spectrum, you are all welcome to be a part of the show. 888-788-9910. The phone number, the rule the same every day. You are all welcome here. You could be a Republican. You could be a Democrat. Just don't be a... Happy Friday. We're in a great mood. I am in Des Moines, Iowa tomorrow night telling jokes. The week after that, I am in Omaha, Nebraska. Those tickets are available. They are on sale right now at foxacrossamerica.com. And if you want to watch my TV show, Fox News Saturday Night tomorrow, we have the founder of the Wu-Tang Clan, the RZA, is on. Kennedy's going to be there. She probably interviewed him at MTV. She was at the White House correspondence dinner with myself and Gianno Caldwell. And tomorrow night on the telly, we are going to show you exclusive, never-before-seen footage of what went on at that dinner. Because here's the thing. Me, Jimmy Failla, this guy, I was getting ready to host live coverage of the White House correspondence dinner from the red carpet. In fact, of all the major networks, ours was going to be the only show that aired that night.
3: Wrong.
1: And lo and behold, I was in my... a hotel room at the Washington Hilton, 10 minutes after my show was supposed to start, eating a Jimmy John's sandwich, trying to get in touch with my producers who'd been evacuated from the building, and all the breaking news people were on the air in their ball gowns while Jimmy sat around eating food in his pajamas. Weird night, but there's so much to share, and it's so human. And when we get on the air on this show, that's all we're trying to do. I don't make political points. I make human points. Talk about the economy, because that's a human issue. We talk about crime, the border, human issue. It doesn't matter who you vote for. If a guy mugs you on a subway platform, he does not know who you like in the midterms. He just knows you have money, and he wants to take it.
4: That can't be good.
1: No, ma'am. But the reality of this show is it's growing at a rate no one's ever seen in radio. You'd have to go back to Young Rush Limbaugh. Okay, different era. There weren't as many syndicators, just stations like that they could pick it up. Now, you know, you like this show at a radio station, good luck. There's contracts, there's out clauses, there's syndicators. Well, this is the 6 p.m. guy. You can't move him even though nobody's listening because it'll piss off the 2 p.m. You know, that's how it works, okay? But if we're just talking about raw talent, there's nothing like me. And it's not because I'm any good at it. It's because I'm the most real person doing this, straight up. Why was I in the middle of the shooting at the White House Correspondents' Dinner? Because I'm the only guy in TV who eats. I went into that ballroom during my live TV broadcast because I wanted to get a role. That's what I was doing there.
5: That boy is a P.I.G. pig.
1: Maybe, but going to get that role might have saved my life, because you know who ran right through the lobby? Firing bullets? The Secret Service, because that nutbag went through the frickin' magnometers a second after I did. So, again, real talk. I have nothing to offer you in the way of how you should vote or how you should run your life, other than I am very in tune with the universe because I'm a former New York City cab driver, and I tell people all the time, you are in the happiness business. If you die tomorrow, you're going to wish you had more fun today. I don't care what it says on your business card. I don't care what kind of promotion you're aspiring to. There is nobody listening who could tell me that Jenny and I are happier now than we were when I was a cab driver, because we were already having fun. We just didn't know how broke we were because we were too busy having fun to notice, you know? And, you know, we had a kid and we were, you know, blessed by the grace of God to do that and have a great time. And we have just been laughing our asses off since I met her in a Cleveland comedy club in 2003. And I'm just telling you this because I care. A lot of people measure success based on accomplishment, but the real accomplishment is having a good time. And I focus on that every day when we get on the show. We're trying to be a spiritual cup of coffee that picks up your workday, picks up your commute, picks up your prison bid, whatever you happen to be doing. And I say that in response to the correspondence dinner, because what I'm going to tell you later in the show when my wife gets here is how other TV people were acting when things went down. Nobody was looking for roles. Maybe I was. And maybe that's why Fox has a guy standing outside the studio making sure I don't eat too much.
3: Put that cookie down now!
1: Okay, but the other real thing I can tell you is that all of these outbursts about the reconfiguring of the map down in Florida and the fact that the Supreme Court wouldn't let Louisiana draw congressional districts along racial lines, it's weapons-grade stupid. And it's not real. Okay, when they say it's Jim Crow, Jim Crow was denying people the right to vote. Redrawing a congressional district does not change who can and can't vote, does not change how we count the votes, does not change a single issue on the ballot, nor does it dictate who gets to run for office. It simply forces the Democrats to campaign on something besides racism.
4: Race is not where the line is drawn. It's God's side and the other side.
1: Now, are they going to stop campaigning on racism?
6: Not even close.
1: Listen to the reaction. This is after the Supreme Court ruled that you cannot draw a congressional district in Louisiana based on racial lines. Said, no, you got to just based on population. Okay, proximity to this city, the population count. You don't get to draw districts because it's predominantly black. That doesn't deny black people their vote in this democracy. They still get to vote individually, and that's how votes are counted, individually. So when the general election comes, the popular vote is not based on congressional district. And if you want to tell me representation in Congress should be based on race, then you're making a racist generalization that all black people should think the same.
7: Do you have a problem figuring out whether you're for me or Trump and you ain't black?
1: Which is a fancy way of saying this wouldn't be the first time the Democrats accused all black people of thinking the same. But here it is on full blast, clip 9.
8: This is Jim Crow in new clothes.
9: We are spiraling towards being an anti-democratic country. We need to reclaim our democracy.
10: The reason the Supreme Court dismantled the Voting Rights Act is because they want to be able to create the kind of Viktor Orban democracy-proof Duma.
11: To take that, ball it up, and throw it in the toilet, flush it, and have the president crowing about it is devastating.
12: So this is meant to discourage you from voting.
13: A despicable decision that is a return to Jim Crow.
1: So that's Chuck Schumer saying it's a despicable decision that's a return to Jim Crow.
14: Chuck Schumer is a clown.
1: Oh my God. It's designed to discourage you from voting. Guys, if you go vote in America as a black person, white person, Hispanic person, Latino person, trans person, gay person, straight person, Muslim person, Asian person, Puerto Rican person, whatever you vote as, okay? The process isn't changing. Does not change. The requirement to vote doesn't change. The location where you go vote doesn't change. The line doesn't get long. Nothing changes. This is all pretend. And I point this out, okay, because as a real person, I got a lot of black friends. I got a lot of minority friends, more than anyone listening to the show. Because I started out in a taxi garage where I was literally the only white guy. So I don't have any white friends. That's which is funny. I grew up with a bunch, you know, I was born into it. I married into it and, you know, got, you know, some here at Fox, but these are TV people. They're not your real friends. Oh God, these are cutthroat killers. They don't care about you. But the point is, as a guy who has a more diverse friend base, a more diverse clientele during my time of driving a cab than anybody, I can comfortably tell you, nobody, but nobody who tells you we're living in the Jim Crow moment has any understanding of what it constituted or any respect for what it took to overcome it. Guys, Jim Crow was when people were physically violently denied the right to vote, or they were told, no, you're legally, you can vote, but you got to guess how many jelly beans are in the jar. Okay. The zoning of a congressional district is none of that. It's not whether or not you have to show ID, it's not the hours you have to vote, it's not the length of the line, it's not the safety of you or your family. Jim Crow was awful, and it was something the Southern Dixiecrats, Democrats at the time, presided over, but thankfully we fought and won and defeated the Democrats, just like they're going to get defeated on this latest line of race baiting. Again, at a time when we're trying to be an America that emulates the wishes and the dream of Martin Luther King, where you want to live in a country where you judge people by the content of their character and not the color of their skin, the Democrats are telling you, no, you got to let us vote on skin color. Wait, what? But that's a real thing. Do you know how many colleges, because of the summer of 2020, brought back segregated graduations? Think of the insanity of that. The people calling themselves progressives brought us back to segregation.
14: That is balderdash and hogwash and
1: Is it ever? But think about that. You could go to, say, NYU. You could go to Harvard, okay? And you could go to a whites-only graduation, a blacks-only graduation, because the premise was they shouldn't feel safe around white people. Oh, gee, that's not divisive. Never mind that you don't have a single solitary statistic that shows you this country is discriminating against the minority community in any way in the year 2026. When they were yelling about defunding the police, you know what they never yelled? The facts, the stats, because nobody has any that says the cops are killing minorities at a disproportionate level to the ones they're killing, white people at. Okay, more unarmed white people get shot in a given year by the police than anybody, because as the majority population, they get in more police interactions. And the classification of an unarmed person getting shot by the cops is still slightly misleading in the sense that oftentimes unarmed people do things to become armed, like try to get a police officer's gun, which you should never, never do. Okay, but understand, I'm not saying certain people deserve to die and certain people deserve to live. I'm not trying to make that point. I'm trying to tell you that there's nobody out there with stats that says we're systemically racist or we're engaging in any type of Jim Crow. But the reason they do that, they speak in that reductive language, is because it is effective. Okay, in an era of maximum strength social media, you can run on maximum strength social pressure. That's what No Kings was. The No Kings protest. No one at the protest, you watched all the videos, even knew what they were protesting. They were just told, well, Trump's bad. Show up the protest. You'll get paid. Trump's bad. Show up the protest. You'll get likes on Instagram, Facebook, whatever you're on, Snapchat, TikTok. Come on, he's bad. Let's go. And you want to be on the right side of the good thing. So you give them a bad thing to pretend protest. Do you remember in the movie Scarface? Al Pacino, Tony Montana's all coked up in the restaurant, and he gets up and gives the speech to everybody gawking at the kingpin eating dinner in the restaurant, arguing with his wife and doing cocaine. You need people like me so you can point your finger and say, that's the bad guy. That's what he says. You need people like me so you can point your effing finger and say, that's the bad guy. That's who Trump is in the era of identity politics. They've created a caricature of him that allows people to point their finger and say, that's the bad guy. They don't need to be accurate. They don't need to be well-informed. They just need to point their finger. Because the more people pointing their finger that that's the bad guy, the more other impressionable people there are that'll go, well, I don't want to vote for that. Look, everybody's pointing their finger at that thing. I can't be around that thing. Okay, that's why people walking around in polite society in MAGA hats are the most badass people there are. They're the new punk rock. Okay, they might be a majority now because Trump won the popular vote and all the swing states going away. But there was a time when walking around in a MAGA hat was like, you know, a Ramones jacket in the late 70s, early 80s. If you were doing that, you were pretty, oh, this guy's into punk rock. This guy's a badass. He doesn't care what anybody says. What a giant middle finger. That's what a MAGA hat was. But what was cool about it is you weren't being a revolutionary to be a revolutionary. You're being a revolutionary because you were right. When Donald Trump came down the escalator and said the special interests are selling out our country, our allies are ripping us off, and the border is being flooded with people who cheapen the value of American labor, and oh yeah, there is a lot of crime that happens because it's a humanitarian crisis. And by sheer number, if you let in 10 million people, a percentage of them are going to be criminals, okay? A percentage of them, a high percentage, are going to be good people looking for a better world. But what do they all have in common? They're breaking the law to get here. And that's why you're not supposed to let it happen. But the Democrats responded to that, even though they built border wall under Obama, even though they voted for border wall under Bush. They responded to that by saying, hell no, who's this racist? We should be building bridges and not walls. And they continue to do that to this day because it's more effective than coming up with a plan to solve anybody's problems.
14: Democrats just call everyone racist so they go along with their stupid ideas.
0: The show that welcomes people from both sides of the aisle.
6: 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I don't care how dumb you are.
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1: We're going to talk about it at great length tomorrow night on Fox News Saturday Night with Jimmy Failla. We'll talk about it a little more when my wife Jenny gets here. I am, of course, referring to the now viral video that the DOJ has released of the White House Correspondents' Dinner gunman coming out of a side door that the canine happens to be standing outside of, sort of alerting on. But more jarring than that is as he comes out of the door, security is disassembling the metal detector.
4: What in the wide, wide world of sports is going on here?
1: So it's a two metal detector setup. One of them is down on the ground getting disassembled at a time where he sprints through the other. And I'm telling you, that is a bad look, man. I know there's not a lot of foot traffic at that hour of the dinner, but it definitely speaks to, let's take this down now so we can get home a little bit early. Guys, if you are protecting the president, you are the only thing between us and like a civil war, man. I know this is a loose show. I know we talk a lot in joke and jest and ridiculous and chicanery, but you're dealing with the most consequential president of probably the last 150 years at a time when the world is in a serious level of unrest. Okay. Iran has a fatwa out on the guy. If Trump gets shot by an Iranian, you know what happens to the Middle East? There's no more Middle East. Like nuclear Armageddon in the Middle East. It's a big problem. Okay, the Russian conflict, obviously China is in a tough spot as our biggest geopolitical foe. There's a lot of distrust. They want to go into Taiwan. If the United States is thrown into a state of chaos, the bad guys get crazy. Never mind what happens here at a time when nobody trusts each other and doesn't trust our institutions and thinks the deep state has it out for Trump because the guy's already been shot at twice. Okay, you look at this video and you say to yourself,
5: you gotta do better than that.
1: It ain't good, man. This video's a roughie. We'll show it tomorrow night. We'll spend a lot of time talking about it. I'm going to get into it with Dave Landau. We're going to talk about it a little bit with my wife when she gets here. But if you haven't seen the video, holy heck. It's the guy is in a side door. I would say, generously speaking, 20 feet from the magnometers. He's on the other side of an exit. He has assembled his rifle in a stairwell. There is a canine dog sniffing on the door. It's not quite an alert. The guy comes out of the door as the man holding the canine backs up. He kind of walks away. The guy comes out of the door. Canine cop turns around and goes, "What the hell?" And you see the guy sprinting with a rifle, gets a shot off. They tackle him. Down he goes. But the old adage here is defense wins championships. And if you're taking down the metal detector and the game ain't over yet, you're not exactly playing maximum strength defense over there.
7: You have no idea how to defend a nation.
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9: It's 55 degrees at 10:30. I'm Andrew Whitman. Officials confirming the body found amid the rubble of yesterday's house explosion in Queens is that of the man they say caused the explosion. A former candidate for mayor in New Jersey set to be sentenced next month after admitting he forged voter registration applications. Hundreds of people and union groups filled Washington Square Park this May Day, rallying with a call to put the working class ahead of billionaires. 14 abused, endangered toucans are good to go after being nursed back to health by the folks at the Bronx Zoo. Checking your WOR Weather Channel forecast. Tonight, chance for a few showers after 11, low 51. Tomorrow, scattered afternoon showers, high 60. Sunny Sunday, high 61. Your next news at 11, bulletins at once here on 710 WOR.
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1: Damn, it is Fox Across America with Jimmy Failla. You have, of course, spent 5 days listening to me rant and rave about the nutbag who tried to shoot up the White House Correspondents' Dinner. Joining us now is the man he roomed with at the Washington Hilton, comedy sexiest man, Diamond Dave Landau. Hey, girl.
13: Hey, how are you, sir? I'm glad to see that you don't have any holes in you.
1: By the way, I love that you didn't even acknowledge my joke that you were rooming with the shooter, because all your friends know you'd never bunk with a black person. Come on. It's Friday. No. Let's have fun.
13: I know. Not even half of one.
1: Diamond Dave is going to be at the Soul Theater in Fort Lauderdale, Florida. We're broadcasting right now on literally Fox News Radio is on every station in Florida. Like, it's not even on, it doesn't even have to be a talk station. Like, Light FM has to put us on. You know what I'm saying? So if you,
13: I like it.
1: Yep. If you're anywhere in Florida, you could see Dave this weekend at the Soul Theater, Friday and Saturday. You got a double dip. You should go twice. A lot of people do. Do they not?
13: They do. Some people do come two nights in a row, and they're usually your fans, which is a nice thing.
1: Oh, come on. The Fox fans love Diamond Dave so much that we're trying next week to get him on Fox News Saturday night before he goes on stage at Soul Joel's in Pottstown. That's a real thing.
13: That's right. I am booked, so we will see if I get there.
1: Oh, they got back to you already? That's amazing.
13: Yeah, they booked me yesterday.
1: I told them to, but nobody tells me anything because I've been around and running around all that. I just host the show. I don't really, they don't tell you much. You just show up. You're like, oh, you're here, and it's exciting.
13: I do the same thing. I'm pretty much just on neutral all the time.
1: Yeah, it's a beautiful way to live. Well, one of the things we talked about off air, in private at least anyway, was the White House Correspondents' Dinner. I'm really upset that Trump didn't get to do his set. Like, I wanted that for America. And I think there's a part of the Democrat Party, I wanted to ask you about this, that is, I'm not saying they were rooting for a shooting, although a lot of them were, to be clear. They'd love to see him get shot. I mean, you don't get to your third assassination attempt in the second year of your presidency if there's not some kind of a pervasive issue in politics, would you not say?
13: I feel it's been nudged quite a bit.
1: Dave, we actually had an assassination attempt at a hotel that's named after an assassination attempt, the Hinckley Hilton. Think about that. Like, they weren't even like, that's too on the nose. Maybe not at the Hinckley Hilton. You know what I mean?
13: The people that were doing it too, that has been going at four. Like, I was surprised that the great great grandson of John Wilkes Booth wasn't even brought into the conversation. But somebody actually did interview Hinckley's. He's the musician, right?
1: Yeah, he was the guy who shot Reagan, and he said the security there's no good.
13: That's what he said. He said that he was shocked that anybody would try to kill the president because Jodie Foster is a lesbian now.
1: Didn't even work. Of course, he was not the only one to say there was lack security at the hotel. We might have got
13: good from a guy who got a shot off.
1: We're talking to Dave Landau. He's at the Soul Theater in Fort Lauderdale tonight and tomorrow, and you have to go see him. It's a contractual obligation you all have.
13: I want to interview you, though. I want to know what went through your head when that happened.
1: Do you want to know, like, everything? Because I'll tell you everything. Okay.
13: I really do. And also, hats off for beating Triumph the Insult comic dog in his own game. That was so much fun to watch.
1: No! I haven't talked.
13: I mean, he went at you with the thing where he's like, you're going to talk about Biden for 4 years. It's like, well, you talked about Trump for the 4 years he was in there.
1: Yeah. What do we
13: say? So I think that's fair.
1: No kidding. Number one. Number two, as I said in the video, I was really buying him time to go through his notes because I was working off the top of my head and he was working off five sheets of paper. He wasn't actually riffing. And I said it in the video. I go, some of us do this off the top of our head, dude. We're comedians. So anyway.
13: So I was laughing really hard.
1: Well, I didn't really hype that up on the show because I grew up worshiping Triumph the Insult comic dog. I love Robert Schmeichel. He's fantastic. So I didn't like the idea that, like, we got in the ring and it ended bad for him. But I may be showing it on my TV show nonetheless. I mean, I owe that to the viewer. But
13: a win's a win. I'm sorry. Amongst comics, a win's a win.
1: Fair. Okay. So let me give you this. That particular night, I do all the red carpet stuff. There's a lot of fun people. Brian Stelter was on. Do you know the impressionist Matt Friend? I know.
13: It's a lot of very heterosexual news anchors, very manly men.
1: We're beating the women off, Stelter. Just beating them off.
13: Was Stelter just walking around in his dinner Crocs?
1: But I got to give him credit because he was a sport. You know what I'm saying? Like, sure. He came on. And
13: he's never been able to play them.
1: Yeah. So he came on. He was a sport. There was a lot of fun people. We taped like 2 hours of red carpet stuff that you wind up splicing into your live show. You know what I'm saying? Okay. So the way it's going to work is from 9 to midnight, I was going to have two live guests for every segment. And we'd joke about stuff. And then I'd go, you know, earlier today, I spoke with so-and-so. And you cut to me and the insult comic joke or whatever the case may be. So when we had taped those 2 hours, I had basically like a 20-minute window now before the show went live. And producers are cutting video footage and putting things together. I have 20 minutes to walk into the actual ballroom, say hello to Fox people. And I was going to pull a cool power move and walk up to the president because he's sitting up at the on the dais. And I was just going to walk up and say hello because I had just been in the Oval Office like earlier that day or the day before.
13: And, right. So, and you had a gun.
1: Stop it. So he would have said, hey, what's up? You know, hey, fatso, whatever the hell he was going to say. And it would have been a nice, funny thing to do before we went live. You know what I'm saying? So absolutely. I was just halfway to the stage and you hear what sounds like, yes, plates dropping. Yes, you hear gunshots, which unfortunately as a former New York City cab driver, you're pretty accustomed to hearing in your workday.
13: And I was saying the same thing. Being from Detroit, it's not the most jarring thing I would have imagined for you.
1: You know, you're going to die laughing. It's like, depending on what state the Congress people were from, they were either really nervous or right at home. The people from Baltimore are like, and go on. I didn't care. Nobody was everyone even thrown. Yeah, go ahead.
13: Everyone from Texas is just pulling out shotguns like the Hatfields and McCoys.
1: Yeah, the Texas delegation actually shot back. We're like, no, don't do that. It's crowded in here. You can't do that. So the gunshots ring out. People hit the deck. This portion of the story is real. I truly knew that when something like that happens, the Wi-Fi is about to crash because everyone's going to get on the internet, shoot a video, and try to post it. I actually had the presence of mind. Believe it or not, I called my wife immediately and said,
13: I want to point out that, sorry, real quick, that you heard a gunshot and your first concern was Wi-Fi. So go on. You're calling your wife.
1: But not for the reasons everyone else's was.
13: Yours was way better.
1: To call my wife and go, hey, this is going to be on the news any minute now. I just want you to know I'm okay. Because when the Wi-Fi goes down, okay, if it's going to be 2 hours before she hears from me, she might think I was part of the shooting. You know what I'm saying?
13: Right.
1: So that it just means like we're married 20 years. This is one of those rare good weeks when you're married 20 years that you actually think you'll brighten her day by telling her you're still alive. You know, if it was a week later, she would let that call go to voicemail. Yeah,
13: I love that she put that she'd already bought a jet ski with your insurance money or something.
1: So Jenny got, I called her. She was on the other line with a Lamborghini dealer trying to cash a life insurance check. It went right to voicemail, but she called me back to go, oh, you're okay. Well, that's great.
13: Oh, yeah, she answered by saying ka-ching, ka-ching, and then realized it was you.
1: She's like, hi, you reached Jen Fela's voicemail. I'm single and ready to mingle. Leave a message after the beat.
13: It's already switched to her maiden name.
1: So listen, I call Jenny, right? And I just let her know I'm going to be okay. And then I'm like, my God, I have to get back to my TV camera at 9. Okay. Now, I didn't think my show was going to be on at that point. I assumed I would open the show and toss to a breaking news anchor because that's the plan in a situation like that. But I opened the doors to the ballroom to leave. Probably 100 Secret Service agents were pointing guns at our crowd, yelling, get on the floor, get down, screaming, because they didn't know if we were a threat. They just were trying to contain the room. So I opened up the door and it was just like, get on the ground now. At which
13: point. Did that feel like a Hans Gruber moment? Or did you think you were safe?
1: I hit the deck, but there were three tiny Guatemalan waitresses who immediately began crying, and I held them in my arms. And it really
13: was very nice of you.
1: And it really was the way I had hoped my night would end, just not under those auspices, you know? And it wound up being a really syrupy sweet thing where the situation eventually subsided, and I was eventually able to leave the room, but I didn't get to do my show. It was crazy.
13: Now, I am very happy you're okay. I imagine you were scared for a second. You're a human.
1: Yeah.
13: It's got to at least be confused, I would assume, because you don't, you don't really know what's going on. I've been near shootings, not one like that, obviously, but I truly have. And it is very like, what's going on? You don't really, you know, register it.
12: Yeah.
13: So I would imagine in that situation, it's got to be a bit terrifying, but also too confusing to register before you're okay. Does that make sense?
12: Yeah, that makes sense. We're talking to Dave Landau. He's going to be at the Soul Theater in Fort Lauderdale all weekend. Next week, he's at Soul Joel's. All you crazy Philadelphia affiliates, WPHT, you got to go see Diamond Dave. Have you been
13: on... Every place that has soul, I'm at, baby.
12: You damn right you are. Have you been on WPHT at all to promote this? Because you should get on the morning show.
13: I would love to. I have not done it.
12: I'm going to do this. Don't worry. Greg Stocker, who is the program director at PHT, legitimately loves you and messages me every single time you're on the show. In fact, while we're sitting here, you know how we've gotten in trouble for reading each other's text messages on the air? I'm going to find
13: people
12: you.
13: People still ask.
12: Are you ready? April 9th, Thursday. Dude, your show is so effing good. Love when you have Dave Landau on. I wrote back, tell that to the guy working the dump button. There you go. The great Greg Stock. He does love you. They would be honored if you came on Kale and Company in the morning. They would love you. I'll make it work.
13: Awesome.
12: Yeah, no, that's 100% a thing. But so to your point about the room, there was so much Secret Service there guarding the room itself, guarding the cabinet members, guarding the president, that the minute the gunshots stopped, I believed it was over. I didn't believe there was like a second wave coming because they are that thorough. That hot mic moment that I was caught in was about the door that was letting people into the hotel. And what was weird about that door, that's what seemed lax, is there were a couple of issues at the hotel that were really surreal. Like, do you know when you go to a hotel, it could be a Hampton Inn. You have to swipe your room key in the elevator in order for it to activate and take you to your floor.
13: Oh, a lot of them do it. Now, I think it's for trafficking.
12: Yeah, of course, but big time.
13: At least that's why I can't get rooms anymore. I have to do business elsewhere.
12: So the point is, you didn't need that in the hotel. In a hotel the president's staying in, anyone could walk in, hit a floor, and just go to it. So that was a concern. Okay.
13: That's terrible.
12: That was just reality. Any elevator you got in, anyone who was swiping their key didn't have to. We realized that on Wednesday. We got in the hotel on Wednesday and hit buttons and we're like, oh, you got to swipe it. But the elevator took off before we could. And we were like, oh, that's interesting. But then
13: it's convenient any other time but right now.
12: I know. Isn't that funny? And then the night of the shooting, I was on a hot mic. You heard me talking about the side entrance. And I said, it looks like two random chicks are just holding the door open. And yeah, you had to show a piece of paper that said you had a ticket to the dinner, but they weren't IDing you. They weren't running your background, meaning it wasn't the Secret Service protecting that door. At least it didn't look like it. Where the Secret Service was in the lobby was over by me, over by the cabinet members, securing the ballroom. Room, but it looked like a soft entrance. And then
13: so it's like way more though than being able to vote.
12: Yeah. And now lo and behold, the guy who did the shooting came down an unguarded stairwell next to the ballroom. How is there an unguarded stairwell into the ballroom that the president is in? You know what I'm saying?
13: That honestly is disturbing.
12: I'm just saying, and I'm not blaming the Secret Service. I know there's multiple agencies involved, but there's no way anybody can hear that and think we're bad guys for pointing it out. Like, we're trying to do good. If a president gets shot, but especially this one, with all of the things hanging in the balance with foreign policy and the fact that there's so much unrest in the country, I don't think the average person understands, even if you hate Trump, how much worse your life gets if that guy gets shot, because it's bad.
13: Oh, I don't think people do. I mean, people championing it, people coming out after saying that they wish it would have happened and trying to pretend they didn't. And that really bothers me because, honestly, even since RFK, obviously Junior, not the throat of someone else, the voice box, but sawing off raccoon penis. But
12: that old guy, his dad,
13: even after that, you would look at kitchens, you would look at stairwells, you would look at windows, you would look at rooftops. Like, it would just seem to me that you would have somebody everywhere. There should never be something unguarded where somebody can walk from a room down. Because he was checked into that hotel, wasn't he?
12: Yes, that's why. Yeah, he was checked into the hotel. He was on the 10th floor. We were on the 6th. Yeah. And he got right up to his floor, got right down. And that's why I'm telling you, for real though, it sounds like I'm half saying this in jest. They should put comics in charge of security because of a joke you made earlier. We spend the first half of our career getting all the illegal stuff in and out of hotels.
13: That's correct.
1: I would have been the first guy to that. Any comic would have said, guard the stairwell. That is like 101 if you're a comic. How many hotels have you been to that are no smoking hotels where even now, okay, you'll cut through and there's someone smoking weed in the stairwell, and they're usually an employee of the hotel?
13: Of course. Well, like, I've busted a Yui at a DUI checkpoint, let alone going down the stairs and getting at least a little nerved, you know, and nervous about killing a president because someone's there. There should be something that makes you go, I should turn back, that they might catch me. Instead, it's just like, oh, nuts, just right here, right this way, sir. They might as well just sat him with a table like they did with Ray Liotta in Goodfellas at that point.
1: A doorstop and a scarecrow, as a wise man once said. Well,
13: yes, but I am glad you're okay. That terrified me when I saw it. I was like, he's there, you know, and there's, you know, I won't say I'm glad everybody's okay.
1: Yeah, but
13: I'm glad you're okay more.
1: But yeah, to be clear, there are definitely favorites in this equation. Dave Landau, you know him, you love him. Soul Theater all weekend long, and then he is in Soul Joel's in Pottstown next week. I'm texting Greg Stocker when we hang.

damn, it is Fox Across America with Jimmy Failla. Shout out to Dave Landau. If you're listening in Florida, it's the Soul Theater. He's there tonight and tomorrow. Dave is my favorite working comic in America. Like, when people ask me at a Q&A, like, which comics do you like? I love Dave Landau. He's my favorite. He's really funny, really dark. If you're listening on PHT in Philly, you're listening on EEU out there, get out to Pottstown next weekend. You can see him in Pennsylvania. He's great, great, great. You will love Dave Landau. And the fact that he's on my show next weekend, and I didn't even know that, means we should be able to put somebody in front of a firing squad when this show's over today. But don't go anywhere, because in the very next hour, my wife, Jenny Failla, the woman on the other end of the line, after the shots rang out at the White House Correspondents' Dinner, she is going to stop by to help me wrap up the week. And I want to tell you a version of that story that you haven't heard yet this week, because you converse with your wife of 20 years with a level of candor and honesty that is normally just reserved for you and her at the dinner table, or you and her on the patio when you're smoking a cigar. But I am going to give you

0: when I talk about the highest security clearance, I am going to give you a layer of access to the White House Correspondents' Dinner melee that will, from top to bottom, shock you that I'm saying it on the air. And I do mean this, and I know how low the bar is for this show, and I know how out to lunch a lot of you people think I am. This is not hype or hyperbole, as Joe Biden would say. Come on, Jack! It's me and Jenny Fela really conversing honestly about what it was like to be at an assassination attempt surrounded by the biggest names in sports, media, and politics, not to mention the president, his entire cabinet, and the entire presidential line of succession. You get that security clearance, you get Jenny Fela, top of the next hour on Fox Across America.
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7: It's 55 degrees at 11 o'clock. Good evening. I'm Andrew Whitman. A 9-year-old boy on his way to school this morning in Williamsburg, Brooklyn, struck and killed by a school bus.
8: Witnesses say the incident happening around 8:20 in the morning as the 9-year-old boy crossed the street as the bus was turning from Lee Avenue onto Lorimer Street. The 49-year-old bus driver kept going but reportedly quickly returned after being flagged down by someone alerting him to the situation. The boy rushed to Woodhull Hospital where he was pronounced dead. Jennifer Bolsoni, WOR News.
7: A pair of deadly stabbings on Long Island. Police have a man in custody.
9: The man suspected of both killings turned himself in to police. Not that it's making neighbors feel any better.
10: It's scary. It's very scary. I've lived here my whole life, and this is too close to home.
9: Police say a woman was first stabbed to death on West Mineola Avenue Thursday night. Then a few hours later, overnight early Friday, another woman was stabbed to death in Island Park as she took out the trash at a Wendy's restaurant.
11: It's horrible. This is very quiet. I don't expect anything like that here.
9: Now, NBC4 is reporting the man turned himself in to police near a 7-Eleven in Lynbrook. Investigators have yet to say why they think this happened. Levon Putney, WOR News.
7: Officials confirming that the body found amid the rubble of yesterday's house explosion in Queens is that of the man they say caused the explosion.
12: Police say 50-year-old Enrique Parsram showed up at the South Ozone Park home at 3 a.m. Thursday, armed with a knife and two gas canisters, threatening himself and his family. When cops responded to his terrified wife's 911 call, they were hurled into the air by a huge explosion.
13: I can't breathe!
12: They say the estranged husband deliberately set himself on fire and blew up the house. Injured cops rushed inside, helping to rescue 16 adults and 5 children. A demolition order has been issued for what's left of the house. Sarah Lee Kessler, WOR News.
7: A former candidate for mayor in New Jersey to be sentenced next month after admitting he forged voter registration applications. New York restaurants could soon be rewarded for donating their leftover food.
8: The state assembly is considering a law called the Chef to Community Tax Credit, which would give restaurants and grocery stores a yearly tax credit of up to $10,000 for donating prepared meals to churches, soup kitchens, and other community organizations. State Senator Michelle Hinchey is sponsoring the legislation, saying restaurants will get a financial boost while the community is being fed. Other supporters say it'll simply help cut food waste. Natalie Migliori, WOR News.
7: If you drive in the city, you know it can sometimes feel like people on bicycles are taking over the streets, even when you're just sharing the road. But on Sunday, bikes really will be taking over city streets, if only for a few hours.
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7: In sports, Yankees down the Orioles 7-2 at the stadium. 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Series continues with afternoon games this weekend. Still waiting to find out when the Knicks will play next. 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
15: Here's your WOR Weather Channel forecast. Just a little cool to start the first weekend of May. Average highs close to 70 this time of year. Overnight low 51, a chance of a little bit of light rain. Mostly cloudy Saturday, stays dry, 62 for the high. Some light rain possible Saturday night, will not rain everywhere, lows in the mid-40s. Sunshine returning Sunday, high 62. I'm meteorologist Mark Thibodeau from the Weather Channel on 710 WOR.
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1: Oh, girl, final hour of the week on Fox Across America with your main man, Jimmy Failla. And we are bringing in this hour, Jenny Failla. They went out and they booked my wife on the show.
2: This sounds very gay.
1: Well, you want to know something? It is going to sound mildly heterosexual for once, because Jenny and I are going to talk about not only our courtship, but what it was like to be inside the White House Correspondents' Dinner when shots rang out this past Saturday, something we will undoubtedly be covering on tomorrow night's Fox News Saturday Night with Jimmy Failla. But long before we get there, we got some big radio to do here. 888-788-9910. The rules are the same every hour, every minute, every day and week, month and year of this show. You can be a Republican. You can be a Democrat. We don't care. Just don't be a bang as we roll on a big Friday episode. I would say pound for pound, this is probably the best radio show of the week in America.
2: He is so full of shit, this guy.
1: And I get that a lot. But I'm pumped to have Jenny on because I'm going to tell you guys some crazy stories that I haven't even gotten to tell her because we've been that busy. We went down to D.C. last Wednesday. We spent Thursday at the White House, got to hang out with the president. It was really insane. Okay, Friday, we were filming stuff with Jackie Heinrich and other White House personnel. Then I was on Martha McCallum. Then I was on Special Report with Brett Baer. Then I was on Waters World. Then I was somehow hanging out at the British Embassy with Emily Campagno. Next thing you know, it's Saturday. I'm getting ready to host a live TV show. We're going to meet the president, the entire cabinet.
2: Wrong.
1: And shooting broke out. And as you know, the rest is history, including my Saturday night show. But tomorrow night, we will show you some of the best moments of our trip to D.C. on Fox News Saturday night. Before we get there, as I said, I'm going to talk to Jenny about all the things I didn't get to because I haven't seen her. I have literally probably seen my wife a grand total of 3 hours in the last 10 days. And you guys think I'm kidding when I say, oh, I got to book my family so I can talk to them. That's the only way I talk to them is if I get them on the show. Sometimes TV and radio is like literally that demanding that you just don't see them. Like you're on the road for comedy 40 weeks a year. And I do bring them when I can. But there's other times where Lincoln has lacrosse games or he's at work or Jenny's doing God knows what with the landscaper. I kid, but the point is a lot of times this show becomes its own little confessional. And in this hour, I have to talk to you about that. Because one of the things that happened this week that really like kind of crystallized the thesis, you know, when you have a good idea, right? You're like, I think it's a pretty good idea, but you kind of forget about it. And then somebody comes along and says, hey, I like that idea of yours you had that time. You go, this is the best idea in the world. Suddenly having that second source of validation really, really like drills down your conviction for an idea. Well, that happened to me today with one of my media theories. Okay. I was replaying this Chuck Todd clip. Chuck Todd, one of the media members, who decided he's never going to a Trump event again because he doesn't feel safe. Thank you, Chuck Todd, for telling us you don't feel safe after Donald Trump just got shot at.
3: What an idiot.
1: It's the biggest problem the media has right now is that they're not here to tell you the story. They're here to be the story.
4: Journalism in this country is dead and buried.
1: It used to be what happened. Now it's what happened to me. Okay, some breaking news. We've got a shooting at the White House Correspondents' Dinner. Here's what happened to me. And you're like, wait, whoa. What about like the president, the vice president? Are they okay? What about the speech? Is that going to happen? No. More importantly, Chuck Todd has a take. And it's one of the reasons Meet the Press got canceled in its Chuck Todd installation is because people were so grossed out by the self-absorption and more importantly, the confirmation bias that corrupted all of the reporting. Chuck Todd was the guy, if you remember, when the Hunter Biden laptop came out, looked the camera in the eye and said, anyone reporting on this, I don't know how you sleep at night. Why? Because he was disgusted that this might harm the Democrat nominee. Not because it was fake. Our own director of national intelligence said it was real. Hunter Biden's living, breathing business partner said it was real. They testified under oath from penalty of perjury that it was real. Hunter Biden, oh, by the way, got arrested and federally charged because of the content on the laptop.
5: So I guess we have some issues.
1: No issues. Chuck Todd looked right in the camera and said, how dare you?
6: Instead of Roger Stone and WikiLeaks, it's Rudy Giuliani and some computer guy in Delaware. So this didn't work. So he'll try another planted story or another, you know, Russian, some other, you know, discredited Russian propaganda. And for those of you spreading misinformation, shame on you. Shame on you. I don't know how some of you sleep at night who are doing this for a living. on television.
1: Shame on you. I don't know how some of you sleep at night who are telling the truth to your viewers. Do you hear how disgusted he was? Because he knew the factual representation of the matter was going to hurt his cause. The biggest problem with the media, they think their opinion's the only opinion, and they think they're entitled to the world sharing their opinion. If you don't believe me, ask Joe Scarborough. Do you remember when they were getting ready to force Biden off the ticket because he didn't know what planet he was on anymore?
3: I am very willing to let the American public judge my physical and mental fitness.
1: Okay, but do you remember? They're like, we might have to invoke the 25th Amendment. We might have to drag him off the ticket. Now, obviously, that's going to help the Republicans win the election. So Joe Scarborough, disgusted by the idea, goes on TV and says, F you if you think Biden has a problem.
7: Start your tape right now because I'm about to tell you the truth. And F you if you can't handle the truth. This version of Biden, intellectually, analytically, is the best Biden ever. Not a close second. And I've known him for years. The Brzezinskis have known him for 50 years. If it weren't the truth, I wouldn't say it.
1: If it weren't the truth, I wouldn't say it. Straight clown stuff. But why? Because he's disgusted that it's not going his way. That's why Chuck Todd did that with the laptop. I don't know how some of you people sleep at night.
8: The media is a bunch of losers.
1: Seriously, really think about that. I don't know how you sleep at night telling the truth. Joe Scarborough, F you if you can't handle the truth, as he lies to your face. Here's the Chuck Todd clip that really crystallized my theory. Because you've heard me say this for about 6 years on the show. I'd go, you know, the problem with the media now is like, it's more important to be an influencer than it is to be a reporter. You want to trend more than you want to be right. And that's the biggest problem for journalism. Is if you want to be a standout journalist, you need to break stories. You need to reveal and uncover things that we didn't know about and shine a light on some type of corruption or some unknown entity. And we go, wow, that's some good reporting. You tracked it down. It's like being a detective. But nowadays, people get ahead in media by fitting in. They don't try to break stories. They just try to cover the prevailing narrative that suits the Democratic Party in the most creative ways. That's what you get awards now for. So it's like you're nominated for an award and you're competing against five people who covered the same story. It's just one guy decided to cover it with a meme. The other guy decided to cover it with a video. The other guy went and stood outside the lawmaker's house. Okay, but the reality is you're all taking the exact same position. There is no diversity of thought in media. You could talk about conservatives on the internet, yeah, and you could talk about Fox News on TV, but if you were to just break down the amount of outlets broadcasting in the world, 99% of them are liberal, and 99% of those outlets were funded by your tax dollars because of the NGOs that were running away with all kinds of subsidized propaganda before Elon Musk and Doge showed up. But when I say the media doesn't want to report the story, they want to be the story, it never really crystallized harder for me than it did after I was in a room where a guy tried to kill the president and Chuck Todd ran to the nearest camera and made it about him. Here it is, clip 29.
9: I'm not going to any more events where Trump's at him. I don't feel safe. Wherever Donald Trump
10: chaos
9: is,
10: follows him.
9: Chaos follows him. And you are less safe, right? If you decide to go into his orbit, you have become less safe. He does not care about your safety. He's not going to protect you if you go into his orbit because he's always going to protect himself first. He's more likely to throw you under the bus. He's more likely to have you be the target of Iranian assassins if you're John Bolton or Mike Pompeo. And he's going to pull any sort of federal support.
1: I mean, come on.
11: That is so embarrassing.
1: Okay, Donald Trump's going to make you less safe. The guy who presides over the lowest recorded murder rate in history. The guy sending extra National Guard troops into cities to make them safer. Something the Democrats fight, by the way. And they say this is a military invasion. The guy who wants ICE to deport convicted murderers and rapists who are in our country illegally. Something the Democrats fight. Chuck Schumer says Trump is making you less safe. Again, we're living in the death of shame. We know that. That's confirmed. But what he did here, and this is what goes on here now, okay, it's all a version of Twitter. If news breaks right now, aliens land in Central Park, everybody runs to Twitter to go, this is my unique take. Come check it out. Click like, click share, make me money, give me relevance. I happen to be a comedian. So if news breaks, I'm inclined to go try to find a joke about it if I'm around and I'm in the market to tweet. Okay, but what these guys do when news breaks is they don't try to track down the details. Chuck Todd did not spend the morning after the correspondence dinner finding out who radicalized the shooter or, you know, what his neighbors were like or, you know, how he got the gun. No, he just wanted to make it about him. I'll go with the angle of nobody's safe at a Trump event anymore. Guys, if nobody's safe at a Trump event, your concern should be that the president of the United States isn't safe.
10: Correctamundo.
1: It shouldn't be you. It should be the president. If nobody's safe, that means he ain't safe. The guy's been shot in the head. If he didn't turn his ear, he'd be dead. There was a guy laying in wait on the fifth hole of his golf course. If an eagle-eyed Secret Service agent didn't fire at that guy, Trump would be dead. And to be clear, the nutbag who wanted to kill him had the shot. He just waited to Trump to get closer because he wanted to see it up close and personally.
12: It's people with a dirty mind that think like that.
1: It's garbage, human trash, radicalized by a lot of this Democrat rhetoric. Donald Trump just got shot at for a third time, and Chuck Todd wants to be the victim because that makes him the center of the story. But more importantly, that takes the empathy away from Trump. At a time when your president just got shot at a third time, he's on there going, what about me? Ain't nobody shooting at you, Chuck Todd. The only way you're going to be around a gun is if the ratings come out and your producer looks at him and shoots himself. Okay, but when it comes to the actual Trump and it comes to the actual president, I've been harping on this all day. And the reason I loved that hot mic moment that caught me lamenting the lack of security in the lobby, it's now been seen by a few hundred million people, is because I was one of the few folks in the room that was actively noticing things before it happened. Like, everybody jumped on Instagram after the shooting and was like, yeah, it seemed a little lax. What's up with that? But you know who said it on the front end? Me. Because I care. Okay, I'm new enough to media that I don't want to be the story. Do you know that it was my TV show, Fox News Saturday Night, that the shooting happened during? Do you know what I didn't do? I didn't go on TV at any point during my own show. We threw it to breaking news. I could have been standing there in a street in a rhinestone jacket going, it was bad. You had to see it. But that's not what I want to be known for. Okay, I'm trying to be a guy who contributes a good vibe to your life, a force multiplier of positive energy, but more importantly than anything, a guy who represents absolutely nothing to you journalistically. I just want to be your dirtbag comedy buddy. And it's so funny as your dirtbag comedy buddy that in moments like this, I look around the world and I look around the media and I go, wow, the dirtbag is actually the best guy here.
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0: There it is, Fox Across America. We got Jenny Failla in the on-deck circle. I got to catch up with my wife, you dirtbags. I'm off to Des Moines, Iowa tomorrow to do stand-up comedy. Jenny is going to Ohio to see her family. So there's this is a separate ways moment for me and Jenny. She'll be joining us in studio for a little chit-chat. I got to run to a TV set after this, so no hanky-panky for her. We'll be talking about everything related to the dinner. And, of course, the planned reschedule of the White House Correspondents' Dinner, because the president wants to go back to the Hilton, and he wants to do it all over again.
1: President Trump has oranges the size of beach balls.
0: You can play me John Kennedy clips to the end of time, and I always find them fun and funny. Josh cut that drop yesterday. I've probably played it 12 times. It's fine the last 2 days because I find it funny. But one of the things I was talking about with the media, especially as it pertains to the shooting, is every one of these idiots just can't inhabit a world where for 30 seconds there might be empathy for Donald Trump. Okay, if you remember, the first thing Trump did in the immediate aftermath of the shooting is he ran to the White House and he was like, we've got to come together. We had beautiful unity in that room. We need to build on that. We're not going to let this shooter ruin it for us. Well, Anna Navarro gets on TV the next day and says Trump pushed for a ballroom instead of unity. Here it is, clip 24.
2: You know, it's crazy to me that one of the first things Trump did after this was, and all of the people, his choir, is go push for a ballroom and use this, instead of calling to our better angels and calling for unity, use it to call for the building of his ballroom. I just think school children have as much a right to have safe schools as politicians do to have a secure ballroom.
0: So that's Anna Navarro, who is, to be clear, not telling you the truth. Because we know he came and called for unity. Did he spoke at the White House? Okay, but why is she doing that? Because she doesn't want you to have an ounce of empathy for a man who's just been shot at for a third time. She's like, well, that might help him. That might make people vote for him. And I say this probably 7,000 times a week on this show, you guys. I am a ridiculous person. Ridiculous person. I look like I get paid in mozzarella sticks. Okay, but if the only goal you have politically is to beat the other party, you've ceased being an asset to this country. Because the Constitution exists. We fought the British. We formed the system of government. We did. So voters in both parties could fight the government to maintain a minimal footprint in our rights and to make sure we're not working for them, they're working for us. We now live in a world wholeheartedly where we work for the government. Shut up, go to work, pay taxes, give them to us, we'll spend it on what I want. And don't you dare criticize us, because that might help the other party in the next election. Like Anna Navarro, people like her are the problem. Anyone in right-wing media who just goes, whatever happens today, I'm going to tell you it's the liberals' fault, they're the problem. Okay, it needs to be voters on the same team, because that's how it works. How many times have I said this? The Constitution is not drawn up to fight over who controls the government. The Constitution was drawn up to make sure the government doesn't control us. But the government has a larger and larger grip on society every time we let political parties and we let political preferences become the guiding light to things that happen. When the president of your country gets shot, that's really bad for you, no matter who you vote for. Really, really bad. It means he's less safe, which means you're less safe, which means society's less stable. It ain't good. Okay, that's why in the aftermath of the dinner, you know, people were going through it with a fine-tooth comb and finding a lot of interviews. The Caroline Levitt clip, you guys have all heard it. Josh, play this. Clip 41, this is Caroline Levitt. And she was obviously talking about personal comedy insults, but people ran with this. Clip 41.
3: He is ready to rumble. Uh-huh. I will tell you, this speech tonight will be classic Donald J. Trump. It'll be funny. It'll be entertaining. There will be some shots fired tonight in the room. Everyone should tune in. It's going to be really great. I'm looking forward to hearing it.
4: What the hell did you just say?
0: And she was obviously talking about personal insults, but people ran with it. Some people were like, oh, that means they were in on it. It's the Illuminati. Don't feel bad for Trump. His own government wants to kill him. And then other people were just like, how dare she say that? It's so insensitive. She's obviously talking about personal insults. It obviously happened before the shooting. But what do both of those things have in common? They're trying to deny you empathy for Donald Trump. Okay, they don't want you to look at him as a human being. Okay, but no one is more keenly aware of his humanity than a guy who spent 20, 30 minutes with him in the Oval Office last week. I'm talking about myself. I am bringing on my wife in this very next segment. We will talk to Jenny Failla about everything that happened at the dinner, and perhaps more importantly, a story I haven't told once this week, everything that happened in the Oval Office between me and President Trump. Don't go anywhere. Jenny Failla, putting a bow on a week of broadcasting when we come back on Fox Across America.
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7: It's 55 degrees at 1130. I'm Andrew Whitman. A 9-year-old boy on his way to school this morning in Williamsburg, Brooklyn, struck and killed by a school bus. A pair of deadly stabbings on Long Island. Police have a man in custody. Riders of PATH trains, good and bad news coming down the track. Yes, fares are about to go up a quarter a ride on Monday, but you'll soon have all four lines available to ride every day of the week. That hasn't happened since 2001. The Garden State still too dry for gardening, even after some rain that we've had over the past couple of weeks. Water use restrictions could come soon. Speaking of which, checking your WOR Weather Channel forecast. Tonight, chance for a few showers after about now, low 51. Tomorrow, scattered afternoon showers, high 60. Sunny Sunday, high 61. Next news at midnight, bulletins at once. You're on 710 WOR.
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0: hot damn it, it's Fox Across America, and we are closing the week in style because joining me now in studio, the third person I called after the shooting broke out at the White House Correspondents' Dinner. Jenny Fail is in the house. The crowd goes wild. Hey, hey, hey.
1: Hi.
0: Some people think I'm kidding. I obviously had to cancel the hooker.
1: Hey.
0: Jenny, come on, Jenny. For the record, I did call you first.
1: Yeah.
0: I texted, but you didn't care. You didn't even respond.
1: No, it didn't come in until like an hour later. So, because, you know, all of the craziness that was happening. So, I had my phone on me. It did not come through. And you're like, is your text? And then an hour after, I get the whole like, hey. Hey, hey, hey, something's happening. So I thought a second round of things was happening.
0: Oh, hell. Come on, Jenny. Can I at least get credit for being a halfway decent husband? A shooting breaks out at the White House Correspondents' Dinner. I am on the ground. I know I'm okay. So I immediately call you because I know two things are going to happen. One, it's going to hit the news and you're going to be like, oh my God, he's right there. Yeah. But two is everybody is going to like crash the Wi-Fi. Everybody's going to crash the phone server.
1: Yep.
0: So it was my very first thought when I heard pop, pop, pop, I picked up the phone. Just because I wanted to be ahead of that curve.
1: Yeah.
0: And then once,
1: Thank goodness, once
0: I knew I was covered, then the hooker. You go, I'm stop it.
1: Such a dirtbag.
0: No, nobody wants to hear this, but I didn't bring you on for like a somber, serious talk. There were so many funny moments in the aftermath of that shooting. We may talk about it on TV tomorrow night because Kennedy and Gianno are on.
1: Yeah.
0: But it's kind of a squeamish thing for a live audience because they might be like, can I laugh at this?
1: Right.
0: I don't know.
1: But you know, like you do have to laugh through something like that.
0: Yeah,
1: otherwise,
0: yeah.
1: It gets too heavy. You have to be able to, you know, like you're not laughing at the actual situation, but you have to laugh at the peripheral.
0: No, they were just, yes, they were real life moments that were undeniably funny. I think you've heard me say this. There was a man with a very effeminate accent who goes, I'm so nervous, I can't breathe. And a woman goes, you can't breathe. I'm in two pairs of Spanx, honey.
1: Wait, you had me on speakerphone?
0: Bang! And I told you Lydia Moynihan had one of the funniest moments of my showbiz career is people were frantically running up to TV producers demanding to get put on TV.
1: Okay.
0: Okay, but the TV area was shut down.
1: Right, because it was in the line of...
0: It happened on the red carpet.
1: Yeah.
0: So understand, guys, every network broadcasting from the Correspondents' Dinner is in the same, basically, setup area on the red carpet.
1: Mm-hmm.
0: And that's where I was going to be doing my show live from 9 to midnight. But ostensibly, I'm the only guy set up there to go live for the next 3 hours, but everybody else had been set up for the red carpet.
1: Yeah.
0: So, as you'd imagine, with all of these TV divas in a room like that and something so dramatic breaking out,
1: right.
0: Everybody wants to be the face of the live coverage.
1: Right. So also, they're in gowns. They're looking their very best. Yeah.
0: Literally hundreds of glammed up, you know, gaunt TV personalities who haven't eaten because, I don't know, that's a thing. And they're all like screaming in every different direction to grab a producer and get put on camera. And I'm just sitting there watching it, just trying to process the totality of all this self-absorption. Because it's the aftermath of a shooting, and I want to be very clear.
1: Yeah.
0: I don't doubt some of this was journalism, but a lot of it was, wow, there's going to be 50 million people watching. I better get on TV.
1: Yeah.
0: Now, my first instinct as a comedian is I actually don't want to be on TV.
1: No.
0: I'm done for the night. I'm like, I don't want to be seen in this light in my rhinestone jacket, you know, being serious.
1: My whole entree
0: to people is I'm goofy, and that's when I come on.
1: Yeah.
0: So in any event, as everyone's screaming back and forth at 100 different producers, and I actually just start laughing to myself listening to it, Lydia Moynihan comes on out of nowhere and goes, I was booked on your show at 10:30. Is there any way you could like move me up? And I was like, she knew what I had just witnessed.
1: Yeah.
0: And I laughed so hard. And then we just sat there as friends and looked around at all the screaming TV people. It was funny.
1: Oh, man.
0: Then Kennedy came over and I forget what we talked about, but it was funny. She'll remember it on TV. I'm not, you know, censoring. I truly don't remember.
1: Yeah.
0: But I was talking to Kennedy for a little while. And then, you know, obviously they made an announcement that the dinner was going to go on at first because Trump wanted to go on.
1: Yeah.
0: And all of this insanity, you've got 3,000 people in and out of this ballroom. They can't go anywhere, but they're all trying to make sense of it, get on TV, call their families, do all the stuff you might do. And at first they said, Trump's coming back out. And then the Secret Service was like, no, you can't do that.
1: Right.
0: At which point the same president of the Correspondents' Center came back out and was like, actually, this thing is canceled. And that's when you saw all those viral videos of people pocketing wine. Everybody took every bottle of wine in that room. But again, okay, two things. If you are showing up to the media event of the year, the president's there, the press is there, it's unprecedented, he's never been there. This is the Super Bowl of television.
2: Yeah.
0: Okay, number one, you're probably pretty lubed up going in, which yeah. everybody was, pretty yeah. drunk. But number two, you did just survive a shooting.
2: Yeah, listen, I've never been in that position, so yeah. I can't really judge.
0: Yeah.
2: I can't say that I might not have grabbed a bottle to go.
0: Of course you would.
2: Because it's already paper. It's not like they went to a store and looted.
0: Yes.
2: These were already meant for them to yeah. be consumed. Uh-huh. So there is a difference in that and like just stealing.
0: Yeah.
2: You know?
0: Yeah. That's what I mean. So everybody judging him. Jenny Fail is in studio. Everybody judging him. Like, oh, they went and grabbed the liquor after all of that stuff, you know? I was like, no, of course they grabbed the liquor.
2: Yeah, yeah.
0: If I had the presence of mind, I would have been drinking out of the bottle
2: yeah.
0: on camera.
2: Yeah.
0: But I wasn't thinking. I called you, and I was trying to find my producers because we had a live show.
2: Yeah.
0: So as you know, we were supposed to go live at 9. At about 8:52, I got in touch with Jenna, our senior producer, and I was like, I'm going to try to get up to the camera. I opened the door to the ballroom. There were legitimately 100 guns pointed at us, yelling, get on the ground, you know, because they weren't sure if you were a terrorist.
2: Right, right.
0: Move, whatever
2: you
0: the hell.
2: Can't get back out there. Yeah.
0: And that's when the three Guatemalan waitresses started crying
2: aww.
0: And wound up in my arms.
2: That's nice, though.
0: Three tiny little women in my arms.
2: Yeah.
0: It was so sweet.
2: I'm glad you were there to, like, you know, be nice to them, because that's very scary. And if you don't know anybody around, and everybody's, like you said, everybody's like very concerned with getting themselves on TV and stuff. Like, no one's actually being like
0: if you
2: understanding how scary that was.
0: The scramble to cameras. And again, I know there are legitimate journalists.
2: Yeah. You got to
0: jump in.
2: And
0: they're breaking news people, and they need to be on camera. Like, Peter Doocy's the guy they're going to go to in that situation.
2: Yeah.
0: Peter Doocy makes sense.
2: Yeah, totally.
0: But when I see a third stringer from CNN clotheslining a producer.
2: Yeah, on the air, I'm like,
0: oh, this is a glam shot right here.
2: We all know who the A-team is supposed to be in breaking news, and anyone else, sit down.
0: All right, come on,
2: go get some wine and sit back down.
0: Yeah, it's like me screaming at a producer.
2: Yeah, like, get me on right now.
0: Someone's been shot. I have a community college degree. I should be on camera.
2: You know what this show needs? Some Jimmy Fallon.
0: Good for you. We're talking to Jenny Fallon. So that part rocked me. And then the other part that got me, I'm just taking everybody inside my experience. I haven't gotten to talk about this, and I surely haven't enough this week. I've talked about other things, hot mics, Caroline Leavitt shots fired, all that funny stuff. And we're going to play all that stuff tomorrow night on TV.
2: Yeah.
0: But my experience with Vic and Max. So me, Vic, and Max, they were the team that came on the road with me to produce this TV show.
2: Yeah.
0: Okay, we have a home team that's going to run the control room at Fox, which is Jen and Leo and Annie and Rebecca. And, of course, there's other helpers from other teams that are going to be in the control room Saturday night to broadcast this live show.
2: Yep.
0: We're going to do like 10 million viewers. It's the biggest show of my career until it doesn't happen. But that's, who cares? And none of it even matters. But the point is, Vic and Max were the ones who got to go to DC because they serve specific purposes. Max is the field producer, so he produces things that happen when you're outside the studio.
2: Yep.
0: Vic is the executive producer, so he's going to be present for anything top level.
2: Yep.
0: So we had, as you know, a magical week where we get down there, we go to the White House, we hang out with the president. We're filming videos for Secret Service agents because they like the show. We hang out with the vice president. We hang out with everybody. Secretary of State. It's amazing. Caroline Leavitt, you know, just the best. She's out on maternity leave. And I think it's cool that if they have a son, they're naming it Jimmy, but it goes too far. I'm kidding. Shout out to her and Nick. I saw her husband, Nick, on the red carpet. Great, great, great, great guy. But anyway, we're in the midst of what is just a magical run. We're at the British Embassy. Pretty rad, and all the Brits know us and watch the show. Pretty rad. We go to the UTA party, which is just scantily clad starlets trying to bang their way onto TV. I can't stay because I need to save my voice. I can't go to loud parties because if I yell, I'm not going to have a voice Saturday night. So I left Vic and Max at the party of the century. And you know, Max is such a skirt chasing dirtbag.
2: Oh, he is not. You leave him alone.
0: Well, he definitely likes the scenery. Give him that. And which I leave them at that party, but they're in the midst of just an absolute magical run. And of course, we taped the red carpet, and the red carpet is just on fire because we've like really built up to this, and it's just going to be the best thing I've ever done in media, and I can't wait to do it. And we go live at 9, and my whole body is calibrated to this. You know what I'm saying? And by 9:12, I was in my hotel room eating a Jimmy John sandwich, and they were barricaded outside the hotel. It was the most surreal experience of my life because they were in the lobby where the shooting was.
2: Yeah.
0: So everyone got evacuated from the lobby and thrown across
2: outside,
0: the street.
2: Yeah.
0: I was trapped in the ballroom. So when they finally let us out of the ballroom, I could only go to my room. I wasn't hanging out in the lobby if the shooter was a hotel guest.
2: Yeah.
0: They couldn't get back into the room. So, like, we kind of just went our separate ways. And I was watching live coverage of Fox News Saturday Night with Jimmy Fallon, but I wasn't on it.
2: Yeah.
0: I was eating a Jimmy John's sandwich four floors below the shooter. Bizarre. Bizarre, Jenny. And I called you, and I talked to Sean Hannity, and, that's what we did. I was talking to Hannity about it, and he was calling on and off TV. And I was just sitting there in my pajamas. It was the most bizarre week of my life. But the most key factoid that has not been revealed is what Jenny and I are going to cover when we come back. And it's not about the sexual position she asked for. I'm kidding.
2: Oh,
0: Jenny,
2: my goodness.
0: We're married 20 years. Would
2: that's
0: you
2: not
0: stop
2: happening.
0: It? Come on. Are you kidding me? More with Jenny Fallon after this.
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20: Here's something pretty disturbing I discovered while researching this podcast. This is what it actually says on the Los Angeles Police Department website. The site states that the Adult Missing Persons Unit investigates 3,200 cases a month, and 70% of those missing people are found or returned voluntarily within 2 or 3 days. It goes on to explain, and I quote here, "Since being a missing person is not a crime, police are given a very limited role while conducting these types of investigations." At the bottom of the webpage, it gets more disturbing. There's a section titled, "What if they never returned?" And here's the official police advice. In such situations, you may want to enlist the services of a private investigator to assist in your search. If you can't afford a PI, the police elaborate, quote, "Another option would be to contact the Salvation Army, which has a missing persons locator program." There is not a single sentence on the LAPD website that would lead a loved one of a missing person to have any faith that the police would properly investigate it. What the LAPD is basically saying is, if someone you love goes missing, don't overreact. They'll probably turn up, unless they don't, in which case you should get someone besides the police to look into it. All this is my way of saying, if the police took missing persons cases as seriously as they do, say, bank robberies, I wouldn't have had to do this podcast in the first place and end up chasing a violent criminal halfway around the country. I'm Neil Strauss, and you can hear the full story of To Live and Die in L.A.
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0: Boom, there it is, Fox Across America with Jimmy Fallon. We are in the bottom of the ninth. And I brought on Jenny Fallon to help me close out the week in style. We wanted Lincoln, but we can't afford him after Trump complimented him in the Oval Office. I showed him the video of Trump calling him a good boy.
2: Yeah.
0: Like, where do you go from there?
2: I know. I know. There's really...
0: the idea, guys, and

0: literally no moral or intellectual high ground we could claim over anyone in this audience.
1: No one.
0: And I don't no doubt one. Trump feels the same way about himself, given some of the shenanigans he's pulled over the years. But when you meet him and you are alone with him, he is a very engaging, look you in the eye, joke kind of guy.
1: Mm-hmm.
0: He makes substantive points along the way. You know, the funny thing he said to me about the media is like, did you see that? Do you believe these people? They said I'm losing the war? I go, yeah, somebody should wake up the Ayatollah and tell him. He goes, that's good. You know, it's just funny. He's just funny. Like, he has a brain, and it's very instant because he's very witty. And of course, I told you the funniest thing he said to me was about the media. Yeah. You know, he always says the media sucks, you guys. But when he says it to you after they leave, it carries this other level of confidence that makes it so funny. He goes, these people are terrible. That's what he said about the media as they're walking out. But just to me, they're walking out with their backs to us because these people are terrible. We're worst people who've ever lived.
1: I mean, how could you not feel that way as Donald Trump? All the stuff that gets said about him that's so not, like, you know, not true and twisted. And
0: what sucks is that the thing you don't really see on the news, sometimes you'll catch it. You'll see a journalist asking him a question, and it's a loaded question.
1: Yeah.
0: Like, you're like a fascist dictator from hell. What's the midterms looking like? Yeah. You know what I mean? So you can see these people. There were two people in the press pool that day. I wish I knew their names. They were seething with anger. Just to be in his presence.
1: Yeah.
0: So obviously my producer, Vic, is all into them. He's like, we're going to get a selfie. I love your work. But anyway, they're just seething. And you can kind of see, you have to be up close to see this, and everyone should see it once, how so much journalism can't be objective because they're too emotional.
1: Oh, yeah.
0: You just are.
1: Lens that they're looking through is dirty.
0: You want to report things that validate the way you feel.
1: Mm-hmm.
0: It's like, you know, when you meet someone and you like them, okay, you're obviously focusing on all the new and exciting things they bring to the table. Do you remember what it was like when there was passion in our lot? I'm kidding. But I'm just saying, in the beginning, it's just, you never stop talking about the good, exciting things.
1: Yeah.
0: We're going here, we're doing this is great, great, great, great, great. But if you feel the opposite way about somebody, it's the same.
1: That's what you pick up on.
0: So if you have to report, you're going to report your emotions.
1: Uh-huh.
0: And you can see it on people.
1: Yeah.
0: And I could just as soon tell you it's why you're not supposed to get too close to politicians, because you want to cover them objectively.
1: Yes, yeah.
0: And that's the one thing that gives me hope as a comedian about him, is he actually likes being made fun of. Like, he didn't care. Like,
1: yeah.
0: We were annihilating
1: him. Bring it on. Yeah.
0: It was great. It was great. Because we talked about how he tweeted about the show. I'm like, you have sold me a lot of tickets. Do I owe you royalties? You know, all of that stuff. And then I had to hit him with the old, but you know, the problem is I got to dumb it down because they voted for you. And he's like, you know, he laughs. You could go right at the guy.
1: Yeah.
0: And he deserves a lot of credit for that. And as a comic, if you're smart, that's what you should be doing. No matter who is in office, no matter, you know, how you vote, you should always be voting in favor of the joke.
1: Mm-hmm.
0: It's the only thing Jimmy Kimmel's really getting wrong is that, like, you know, the fact that he's just so relentlessly going after Trump, it's because he knows it's his lane and it's making him more visible because the White House is going back at him.
1: Mm-hmm.
0: The White House stopped mentioning Jimmy Kimmel, he'd probably have 800,000 viewers a month from now.
1: Yeah.
0: And they would actually fire him. And it wouldn't be for any of this stuff.
1: Mm-hmm.
0: You know, they don't want to fire him because they don't want it to look ideological or like they're caving to the White House.
1: Right.
0: I mean, if they were going to fire him, it should just be because he's setting back late night.
1: Yeah.
0: But I'm not, you know, I'm not here calling for anybody's job. I just want things to be done with a bigger eye on comedy.
1: Mm-hmm.
0: You know this. I do a job tomorrow night that is the only thing that's ever mattered to me since I was in fifth grade. Probably younger than that if I thought about it. And I just can't ever imagine being lucky enough to get one of these and using it for something other than what it is.
1: Right, to be funny.
0: Yes, that's what I mean.
1: Yeah.
0: So it's like using this to go against the president, like to me, this is like, it's like you might as well be using it to charge people to get in even though the tickets are free.
1: Right.
0: Like the type of scandal that would get you fired, the, you know, the immoral thing, you know?
1: Yeah, yeah.
0: And like, gah, it just grosses me out.
1: Mm-hmm.
0: So I don't know. I'm happy I still have that going for me. I hope to get successful enough someday that I can go the Jimmy Kimmel route. We make $30 million a year, tank your reputation, but they still let you host the Oscars.
1: Yeah.
0: You know what I mean? It's not a bad consolation prize. That's why I also don't root against people at that level, Jenny, because it's like, they're going to be fine.
1: Yeah.
0: Jimmy Kimmel is on a yacht with Magic Johnson every time I log on to Instagram on Saturday. So assuming there's no orgy, he's going to be okay. Jenny Fallon, happy Friday.
1: Happy Friday.
0: Are you coming to the show tomorrow night?
1: I think so.
0: Jenny!
1: That's the plan.
0: That's a big... You don't normally come if you're not on the show. You've become a bit of a diva.
1: What?
0: I kid. Jenny comes to most of the shows because she has to make sure my mom doesn't walk through any live shots.
1: I'm there as secondary bodyguards. Jesus. Like, because the guys don't want to have to actually tackle her. They let me do that first.
0: It's my mom. But you know her, you love her, Jenny Failla. Happy Friday, everybody. I'll see you all over the TV tomorrow night. And if you're going to be in Des Moines at Hoyt Sherman Place, get

0: Kenny Fail, everybody.
1: Get her out. Get her out of here.
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9: It's 55 degrees at 12 midnight. Good Saturday morning. I'm Andrew Whitman. Riders of PATH trains, good news and bad coming. Yeah, fares are about to go up a quarter a ride on Monday, but you're also about to have all 4 lines available to ride every day of the week. That hasn't happened since 2001.
10: Starting Sunday, May 17th, direct service between Hoboken and the World Trade Center returns on weekends, marking an end to riders having to transfer at the 14th or 33rd Street stations to complete the connection. Trains will also run more frequently on weekends, including Friday nights when wait times will drop from about 40 to 20 minutes. The PATH system is also phasing out SmartLink card payments in May, since Port Authority officials say 80% of riders now pay by tapping their phones on PATH's tap system. Levon Putney, WOR News.
9: A 9-year-old boy on his way to school yesterday morning in Williamsburg, Brooklyn, struck and killed by a school bus. A former candidate for mayor in New Jersey to be sentenced next month after admitting he forged voter registration applications.
11: 71-year-old Dr. Henry Lynn Abizam, a former Plainfield mayoral candidate in the 2021 Democratic primary, pleading guilty to forgery. Abizam admitted to instructing campaign workers to forge about 1,000 voter registration applications that he then took in a garbage bag to a Union County post office to mail out. The fraudulent applications had the handwriting of 3 to 4 people. Abizam ended up finishing 4th in that primary with just 103 votes. He's expected to receive probation in June. Jennifer Bolsoni, WOR News.
9: A popular shopping spot on the Upper West Side about to shut down for a few months for some major renovations.
12: The Trader Joe's at West 72nd Street and Broadway will temporarily close up shop on May 17th for some major renovations. Officials with the store say they include upgrades to equipment and infrastructure. Some employees will be working at other area stores. There are 9 other Trader Joe's across New York City. Daria Albinger, WOR News.
9: 14 abused endangered toucans are good to go after being nursed back to health by the Bronx Zoo.
0: The Kill-Bill toucans were smuggled into the U.S. illegally last July from a Mexican port of entry in California. Some had broken legs and tails, and all of the baby birds were malnourished. They'd been sedated, wrapped up tightly, and duct taped under a dashboard to be sold on the black market for up to $5,000 each. These toucans were in very poor condition, but all can fly now, and while most have been rehomed to other zoos, 4 will remain at the Bronx Zoo for visitors to admire. Sarah Lee Kessler, WOR News.
9: Wall Street Journal reporting that Spirit Airlines could fold as early as today.
5: Spirit had been hoping for a $500 million lifeline from the U.S. government in exchange for up to a 90% stake in the company. President Trump asked about it today.
13: Did you decide against bailing out Spirit Airlines?
14: Well, I guess we're looking at it. If we could do it, we'd do it, but only if it's a good deal.
13: Claiming that they're preparing to shut down this weekend because they haven't gotten a deal.
14: Well, we're looking at it.
9: ABC's Whit Johnson. In sports, Yankees down the Orioles 7-2 at the stadium. Ben Rice and Jose Caballero with Yankee homers. Pete Alonso hit one for the Birds. Series continues with afternoon games this weekend. Still waiting to find out when the Knicks will play next. They advance to the Eastern Conference semifinals with their lopsided win in Atlanta Thursday. Knicks will take on either the Celtics or the Sixers. They play a winner-take-all game 7 tonight in Boston.
15: Here's your WOR Weather Channel forecast. A little cool to start the first weekend of May. Some increase in cloud cover overnight. A chance of a little bit of light rain, low 51. Just mostly cloudy Saturday. Stays dry, high 62. A lot more sunshine on Sunday. Overnight low 46, afternoon high 62. I'm meteorologist Mark Thibodeau from the Weather Channel on 710 WOR.
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17: 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I'm Rob Redstone, broadcasting in the heart of New York City. 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
18: 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We're not selling anything, so you can put your checkbook aside. We're only educating. Just like a student who goes to medical school, slowly, slowly, they learn every day. They learn something about medicine and life and the human body, and all of a sudden, one day, it all percolates, and they're a doctor. And, well, we're not leading to be a doctor, but we're leading to be educated. So if, God forbid, something happens to you or a loved one or neighbor or the person down the street, you can say, hey, I heard about that, and I know that there are options that you may not be hearing about from other doctors. And we know, when I was educated, and still to this day, when I see a patient, I talk about all the options. We talk about local treatment, regional treatment, systemic therapy, combination therapy, multimodality therapy, even no therapy. That's how I was trained. That's what we were taught is the moral thing to do. And so we talk about, in cancer, we talk about radiation in various forms, and not all treatments are alike. And it's really hard for people to understand that one treatment may be totally different, how a radiation beam is shaped, the number of treatments, the dose, the effect, the biologic effectiveness, whether it's given with another agent or not, whether it's done before or after or never having surgery is a difference. So there's huge differences, and we try to explain this to every person who comes through. Our booklets and so on also emphasize big differences in treatment options. I know it often seems like doctors push what they do themselves. The chemo doctor often seems like encourages or pushes chemo, and the surgeon seems like pushes chemo and surgery or surgery. And we just don't want to do that. We don't want to go down that path. We want to talk about all the options, treat people as they should be treated, to inform. That's what I understand a doctor should be, a kind of a teacher. Here on the radio, I'm a teacher on the radio, but in person, if you come in, we'll talk about your situation, exactly what you have, and go through your records and ask you questions about your health and your body and review a physical exam with you and then put together all the pieces of the puzzle. And this is how we do it every day at 1384 Broadway. I had a patient last week who asked, well, why do you have to do different things? Why do you have to talk? Why do you have to examine? Why do you have to do blood tests? Why do you have to do imaging? Why don't you just do one thing and give me an answer? I said, well, okay, if you remember back a while back, there was a man named Luigi, and apparently he shot, or allegedly shot, the CEO of a health insurance plan on the in Manhattan. And apparently he was upset, and he was upset about insurance companies, and obviously there are people who are upset, and there's people who love their insurance companies. Luigi, it seems like, hated his insurance companies, but I can tell you so many people, when I talk about insurance companies, the first thing they say is, but my insurance is fantastic. They do everything I want, and that also is fantastic. But I just want to talk about Luigi for a minute, and I'm not judging whether he's guilty or not, but I told this patient, well, why do we do physical exams and blood tests and imaging and history and all these pieces of a puzzle, just like Sherlock Holmes would put together all the pieces? And I said, well, just like when the New York City police went after that crime scene, what did they do? Well, they picked up a bottle of water and took it up and checked it for fingerprints. There was a candy bar. They picked up a candy bar wrapper and checked it for fingerprints. Then they ran through the alley where supposedly the murderer ran, and they found a cell phone. They picked up the cell phone. And then they went and traced this person on, there's something like 100,000 video cameras in New York City, to look at all of us walking up and down the streets. And they were able to track this man. Let's call him Luigi, if he is or isn't. I'm not a judge of that. And they found that he was staying in a hostel. And then they went to the hostel and they got video pictures of him when the girl at the desk said, hey, remove your mask. I want to see your face, if your face matches your ID. And so at that hostel, they had a picture of him without the mask on. So he had this picture, they had his route, they had the finger prints on the water bottle and the wrapper, and they had the bullet, right? The bullet that went into the CEO of the insurance company. And then they publicized all this. It was all over the media. And then finally, someone at a McDonald's in, I think, Altoona, Pennsylvania, said, hey, I think that guy eating a cheeseburger is the murderer, or the person that's wanted. And sure enough, a few minutes later, the police came and they found the plastic gun. And this was a gun, and they found a manifesto and almost a confession on his body. And so all the pieces fit together. It wasn't just one thing. It wasn't just the bullet. It wasn't just the water bottle. It wasn't just the candy wrapper. It was everything together, the photographs, the images, the manifesto, the water bottle, the fingerprints, the fact that he checked in at a hostel, the fact they could trace him back. And that's the same in cancer. A cancer doctor should be a little bit of a detective in tracing all the facts. And it's so important not to assume something. And I'll talk about that just in a few minutes, about assuming. So often I see, for example, women with breast cancer, and the doctors act so commonly as if the breast is independent of the body, like the breast and the body are not related. But why do we fear cancer? Well, we fear cancer because cancer can travel. That's to say, God forbid, a person has breast cancer, and that breast cancer can leave the breast. It can go to the lymph nodes first, or go to the bones, or the liver, or the brain, or the lungs, or any part of the body it wants, just like invasive cancer can do. And I see so commonly, I would say, probably more than 90% of women that I see with breast cancer, and this goes on true for almost every cancer I deal with, I'll give you another example in a minute, that the doctors don't get the full picture. They don't follow all the leads. And it's really so important to follow all the leads. And when you do that, well, a lot of things can happen. Well, you can say, hey, this woman, I checked out this woman or this patient, it could be a man also, this patient has nothing wrong with the rest of the body. We checked all the bones, we did bone scans and CAT scans and PET scans and blood tests and cancer markers and physical exam and history, and everything checks out fine. Or you could find possibly the cancer has traveled. So it's no longer in whatever the primary site was, whether it's the breast or the lung or the liver or the kidney or bladder or wherever, but it's traveled, so it's metastatic, so it's traveled. So that's another possibility. And then another possibility is that you find a different cancer. And I remember vividly about a year ago a woman came to me with breast cancer, and I told her the same thing I'm telling you, and we got a scan of her body. And what did we find? Well, just for example, this one woman, we found that she had a separate kidney cancer, and we put a little needle, tiny little painless little needle in the kidney, and found that she had not only a breast cancer, but she had a kidney cancer. The two were unrelated. So she didn't have stage 4 breast cancer travel to the kidney. No, she had a localized breast cancer and a localized kidney cancer. We found them both and treated them both, and both were treated with radiosurgery. So she didn't lose her breast. She didn't have a lumpectomy or a mastectomy. She didn't want that. She didn't want anyone cutting on her body. So we were able to treat her breast with success. And then, of course, I asked, what do you want to do with the kidney? I said, the usual treatment in America, sad to say, is surgery. But that's, I think, because most patients are never told that there's options like radiosurgery. And we've treated thousands of people with kidney cancer. So here's a woman. We staged her up, checking her out to see if her breast cancer had traveled. And in fact, we found out that she had two separate cancers, a breast cancer and a kidney cancer. And we treated both of them years ago. And now they're both cancers are gone. She's in remission. She's cancer-free. She's doing all the things she wants. She has her breast. She has her health. She has both kidneys. And this is the work that we do every day to check every patient who comes in the door, assuming the patient wants that. And we explain this. Some people don't want that. Some people say, oh, just treat my primary cancer, I don't care about anything else. Some people say that, and I try to explain why we like to get the other test to make sure that there's no spread of the cancer. And most people say, hey doctor, that's a good idea, I really want that, I really want to know if my cancer is traveled or not traveled, or if I have other cancers, I want to know how my body is. And often people who have may have not had medical care for 5 or 10 or 20 or never years, all of a sudden are very intrigued in medicine and very intrigued about their body and want to make up for lost time and want to get the test done. And this is the work that we do every day at 1384 Broadway and 38th Street in the heart of New York City. So that's in general gives you an idea of why we talk to patients, why it's so much better to meet in person. I know a lot of people say, oh, let's just have a Zoom call. I'll send you over my records and you look at it and you tell me what you think. No, it doesn't work and we don't do it. Yeah, it's a quick way to see a patient, but it's not very fulfilling for the doctor, for me. Maybe you get paid for it. Well, I don't get paid. I don't do that. But for the patient, it's not a very good way to get answers and to get the best answers. And patients and doctors have known for hundreds of years it's best to meet in person, to sit down, review the medical facts, to know each other, look at each other in the eye, to examine the patient, and then answer all the questions. And usually there's many more questions, so many questions that I answer. And I also provide information, literature that's most appropriate for the patient, and DVD that's most appropriate for the patient. And you can get the literature yourself if you want to call us. You can call anytime, day or night, or even now. 212 Choices, it's really an important number to know. 212-246-4237. 212 Choices. And why is our phone number 212 Choices? Because we truly believe you have choices. And 212 means we're in New York City, and choices means yes, you have choices. Even if you had that breast cancer, and even if you had kidney cancer, and even if you had two cancers in your body, and even if you never knew about it, and even if your doctors never told you about it, and even if we found out, and even if you don't want to have surgery, yes, there are choices for you. And this is the work we do. So give us a call if you want. We're super conveniently located. A lot of people walk into our office just to pick up the information and DVD, and you can do that too. There's about 500,000 people in our neighborhood between Penn Station and Grand Central and Bryant Park and Times Square and Macy's and Port Authorities. These are some of the biggest transportation hubs in America. Port Authority is the biggest bus station in America, and between Penn Station and Grand Central, one has the most trains and one has the most passengers on trains in America. So we have a huge number of people who come to our neighborhood, and you can certainly come yourself or ask your friend who may be coming to Manhattan to pick up a package of information, but it's always best to meet in person. And we'll talk about that repeatedly. It's best to meet in person. Don't cheat yourself. When your health is at stake, please don't cheat yourself. We do everything to be accessible. We're here on the radio to be accessible. We take most insurances, Medicare, Medicaid, to be accessible. We're located in the heart of New York City by most transportation to be accessible. The subways that come to us, 1, 2, 3, 4, 5, 6, ACE, NQR, BD, FF, S, and 7 all come within blocks of our office. It's easy to meet with. There's thousands of city buses, of course, in New York City coming through the Times Square area and then all the other means of transportation. My name's Dr. Lederman. I'll be right back.
19: 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Thank you, Dr. Lederman. 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My stepfather died of prostate cancer. 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My prognosis is great. I'm happy that I went to Dr. Lederman. He changed my life. You can see Dr. Lederman, too. 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
22: You treated me. I had basal cell on in my cheek. A buddy of mine went through the same thing. It looked like they went at him with a melon baller. This was on my face. I didn't want any scarring. I think I'm kind of handsome. I wanted to keep it that way.
20: So you are handsome. You're going to the Olympics.
18: Usually in America, there's 3 million skin cancers a year. 99% of people are led down the primrose path to have radical Mohs surgery for their skin cancer. Why are you different?
22: From hearing what you report, you know, hey, you don't need to get radical deforming. Come and see what we could do. I have a lot of trust in what I've seen and what I heard, and the treatments were very simple.
18: If Miss America comes up to you right now, what would she think about the results of your skin?
22: She wouldn't be able to keep her hands off. There is zero indication it was ever there. You know, I don't know that I got the chance to say, hey, thanks, Dr. Lederman. I tell anybody who's going down the same path, Dr. Lederman did the absolute perfect thing. That's where you should go.
18: Any regrets?
22: Not at all.
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17: 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We're just a few steps from the Radio Surgery New York Cancer Treatment Center on Broadway and 38th Street. 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He was the first in New York with fractionated brain radiosurgery, and he's the first in America and in the Western Hemisphere with body radiosurgery. 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Hey, Dr. Lederman, we're back.
18: We're back. I want to take just a minute to remember Jimmy Carter. Jimmy Carter was the 39th president. He lived to be 100. Jimmy Carter was the first president ever treated with radio surgery. Radio surgery, of course, is the work that we're talking about. We've been talking about it for years. I'm the first doctor to perform radio surgery of the body in the Western Hemisphere for years. We've treated about 40,000 patients. So we have Jimmy Carter, who's the first president to receive radio surgery. And if you remember, he had metastatic cancer travel to the brain. So usually when cancer travels to the brain, the prognosis is very, very, very grim. And he was diagnosed almost a decade ago with cancer that traveled to his brain. And he chose to have radio surgery, non-invasive treatment, almost a decade ago. And wow, you can say what a great decade he had. He lived longer than any other president in our history. He lived almost a decade after being diagnosed with metastatic cancer to the brain. He had a good quality of life. This is the work we do every day at Radio Surgery New York. We're, in fact, the first to do brain radio surgery in New York, which is pinpoint treatment for brain tumors or cancers in the brain. That's what Jimmy Carter had. He had a cancer that traveled to the brain. We also do radio surgery for benign tumors. There's benign tumors in the brain, like meningiomas and acoustic neuromas and pituitary tumors. So there's lots of tumors in the brain that most people, I believe most people, would rather not have their head opened up. Just opening up the head and doing a biopsy or surgery, there's a stroke rate, there's a death rate. So lots of people who know better tend not to want to have surgery on their head. Jimmy Carter did not want to have surgery on the head. So why would a president, why does a president choose radio surgery for cancer treatment? Well, I believe that the patient that we have and Jimmy Carter all chose treatments for the same reason. I believe our patients choose radio surgery because it's well tolerated, it's highly effective where we attack cancer, it's outpatient, it's proven over decades. We've treated tens of thousands of patients. There's no cutting, there's no bleeding, there's no anesthesia. And why do people come here? Well, people probably want to learn from Dr. Lederman, the first doctor to perform body radio surgery in America, the first doctor to perform brain radio surgery in New York, or the first in the world for any of this work. We've treated thousands, really 40,000 patients over decades. We have high success and high quality of life so commonly. And people say, well, how can I learn more? And the answer is really pretty simple. You can meet Dr. Lederman. Just call us at 212-CHOICES, 212-CHOICES. We accept most insurances, Medicare, Medicaid. We're super conveniently located in Manhattan, 1384 Broadway. You can learn, we can talk about what Jimmy Carter must have known when he decided to go through brain radio surgery a decade before and lived years with a history of metastatic cancer stage 4. So often people say, oh, I have stage 4 cancer, I'm going to die, it's the end. Well, Jimmy Carter had stage 4 cancer a decade before, and he had a great quality of life. He was building houses. Most of the years he was with his wife and family and loved ones. And so you can learn what Dr. Lederman would tell a patient. You can learn what Jimmy Carter must have known. Just call us at 212-CHOICES. 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You can learn what Jimmy Carter must have known, and he chose radio surgery. 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So the first president ever to have radio surgery was Jimmy Carter. The first doctor to ever perform radio surgery, Dr. Lederman. 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We accept most insurances, Medicare, Medicaid. You're welcome to call us if you want. 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And you can learn a lot by listening to this radio program. Radio program's on every day, and we're going to talk about that in a minute. This is Dr. Lederman. I want to talk about a woman who came to me about 8 years ago. She's a woman. She's a Hispanic woman from Dominican Republic. She had a breast cancer. She had 6 children. She came with her family. She had a mammogram because she thought to have a lesion on her breast. She had a repeat mammogram. She had a needle biopsy. And she was sent to me, and she just did not want to remove the breast. She did not want to have chemotherapy. She was 214 pounds. She was 5'4". Her bowels were fine. She had no lumps or bumps. Her needle biopsy showed breast cancer. It was at the 4 o'clock position of the left breast. She had multiple medical problems. She had high blood pressure and pain and diabetes, but she had no family history of breast cancer. A lot of people say, oh, I don't have to be worried. I have no family history. Well, here's another example. This woman had no family history, but she had breast cancer, and she chose to have radiosurgery for her breast cancer and examined her. There was a lesion in the breast. There was firmness in the left breast, the 4 o'clock position. There were no lymph nodes involved. Her liver was fine. Her abdomen was fine. Her extremities were fine. She had proven breast cancer, and she was treated years ago, nearly a decade ago. And, well, why are we talking about her today? Well, she came in this week, and she gets mammograms. People often say, well, Dr. Lederman, do you arrange testing for patients? Well, of course, we do physical exams and blood testing and imaging. And this woman had an imaging. She had a mammogram, and there was a question of a lesion in the breast. And she asked me, do you think I should get a biopsy? I said, sure, why not? A needle biopsy is so easy. And I can tell you, it made her day one of the most happiest days ever. She had a needle biopsy about 8 years after having breast cancer and after having our treatment for breast cancer. And the biopsy showed no cancer. The cancer was gone. She had had a left breast cancer. It was biopsy proven. She had radiosurgery. She did not want to have mastectomy or radical surgery. She did not have systemic therapy. And now she has proof that the cancer is gone. She had a biopsy in the same site. Some people say, oh, do you always get biopsies? No. She had a biopsy because the radiologist was concerned about a spot in the breast. That was the breast that had cancer before. We got the biopsy, and the biopsy was negative. So she is so happy. 8 years later, cancer-free after our treatment, and we treat so many women with breast cancer. You, if you have a question about breast cancer, can call us. You can get information. Just call us at 212-CHOICES, 212-246-4237. You can ask for a package of information. It's sent to you at no charge, no obligation. Or if you want to have a serious conversation about your situation, it's always best to meet in person. And I just want to take a minute to introduce myself. I like to do that because so many people would talk about things that don't really have a background or training. So my name is Dr. Gil Lederman. I was born in Waterloo, Iowa, went to university, public schools first, and then, of course, university, medical school, was MD, real medical doctor, MD at age 25, like my illustrious brother, Ted, MD at 25, and like Ariel, Dr. Ariel Lederman, cancer doctor working here, wonderful doctor, smart doctor, compulsive doctor, loved by his patients. All three Ledermans, Dr. Ledermans, MDs at 25. I went on to the University of Chicago, Michael Reese, trained in internal medicine for 3 years, treated thousands of patients, board certified internal medicine, then went on to Boston, Harvard Medical School. Dana-Farber, the prestigious Dana-Farber, trained for 3 years and remained on the staff, treated thousands of patients treating cancer, diagnosing and treating cancer, then also at Harvard Medical School at the well-known Joint Center for Radiation Therapy, 3 more years, board certified, treated thousands of cancer patients there as well, the only Harvard-trained triple board certified radiation doctor in New York, one of the few in the world, here for you at 1384 Broadway, accepting most insurances, Medicare, Medicaid. Dr. Ariel Lederman is also here, seeing patients, board certified, trained at some of the most prestigious hospitals across the nation, is meticulous, thorough, thoughtful, caring, loved by his patients and their families, loved by the staff. This is the work he does, and you're lucky to have Dr. Ariel Lederman caring for you if you wish. This is the work we do. And why do we introduce ourselves? So you know who we are, who's on the other side of this radio. And we're here every day. And we'll talk about that in a few minutes. We'll be right back.
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2: We are back, and I often talk about people that come in to get a checkup that don't have known cancer. They were no biopsies, no cancer, no treatment. They just make an appointment and want to get checked up. So I want to talk about a man just like that. He's 63 years old. He's from Jamaica. He's married. He has three children. He came by himself. He has two brothers. Both have prostate cancer. And he came for a checkup. He had had pain in the testicles. He said the pain got better. He was waking up four times a night to urinate. He said he had urgency of urination, but he didn't leak urine. But he has his testicular pain. He said his vision was okay. He is 220 pounds normally after he retired. And before he retired, he was 208. His height is 6'2", so he's a big man. He's not had colonoscopy. He resides mainly in Florida. But he's here because, well, his brothers were treated here successfully, and he wants to go with a winner. So he came to me. He was offered the colonoscopy. He never had it, and that's something we talk about all the time. He had cardiac stents. He has known heart disease. He had two brothers who had prostate cancer. He was an electrician, and he moved to Florida. He owns a home there, and I checked on him. And, well, his prostate was enlarged. He had frequent urination, he had a family history, and we checked him out. So he had no known cancer, no proven cancer, but he wanted to get checked out. And so we checked him out, and we checked his urine, first of all. And when he urinates, normal urine, the bladder holds about 200 to 300 cc's, which is a measurement, cubic centimeters. And when a person urinates, most all that urine comes out. So this man, his bladder held 180 cc's, but when he urinated, only 60 cc's of urine came out, which means 120 cc's of urine stayed in the bladder, which means the majority of his urine never came out of the bladder. It's stuck. It's stuck. And then he had an MRI. We arranged for an MRI for him. An MRI was PI-RAD 5. MRI is done to look at the prostate, and, well, there's a scale. There's a scale in medicine for most everything. So an MRI scale, PI-RAD is the name, and it goes from 1 to 5. 1 means it's almost certainly not cancer, but I have plenty of patients who have PI-RAD 1 who have cancer. This man had PI-RAD 5. And with PI-RAD 5, it means he most likely has cancer. He has extracapsular extent, means it's going beyond the capsule. It's going into the seminal vesicles, it's going into the nerves, and it's going in a nodule more than 3.5 centimeters of a mass inside the prostate, and his PSA is high. So this is a man that walked in the door with no known cancer. He did have a family history, and leaving, he has lots of issues. He's got this urine that won't come out of the bladder. He has an MRI which shows most likely cancer that's traveling through the capsule, seminal vesicle nerves, with a 3.5 centimeter mass in the prostate and a high PSA. And we've arranged immediately for him to have a tiny little biopsy of the prostate to prove what's going on. Most likely he has prostate cancer, and hopefully we found it early before it traveled. And of course we'll get other tests on him as well, including bone scans and what's called a PSMA, which is a fancy PET scan. It's one of the fanciest tests and most expensive tests around. Usual price is like $7,000, and we fight with the insurance companies to get that approved so a patient knows if the cancer's traveled or not. But his cancer's already going through the capsule and seminal vesicles and wrapped around the nerves in the pelvis. And this is the work we do, and this is why it's so important. If you haven't been checked up, if you're just walking through thinking nothing can happen to you, well, things can happen, and bad things can happen. So it's better to come in and get checked out like this man, rather than to think, oh, I'm feeling okay today, I will worry, I'll let the cares of tomorrow wait until this day is done, which is a famous Irish proverb. Let the cares of tomorrow wait until this day is done. No, it's better to come in, make an appointment, get checked out, whether you're a man, woman, child. There's tests that could be done, blood tests, physical exam, imaging tests, like this man. And he had imaging to show his bladder wasn't working. His bladder was blocked off. He had a big mass in the prostate that's already left the prostate. He has a high PSA and a high suspicion of an advanced cancer. And this is the work that we do every day at 1384 Broadway, Broadway and 38th Street, in the heart of New York City. And just on the other side of the coin, let's say, is a 60-year-old man born in Puerto Rico. He's married with a child. He came to me with a PSA of 6.86. He was on a medicine called Proscar, which can diminish the actual PSA, can make PSA artificially low. So we took that into consideration. He also had urinary frequency. He was urinating three times a night, which is not normal. We offered to check him out for his prostate and his bladder. He did have a bladder checkout, and he had a biopsy of his prostate. The prostate biopsy showed cancer. He was urinating three times a night. He had no bleeding. His weight was 159. 2 years earlier was 170. He says he lost weight because of a diet and going to the gym. He also had heart bypass surgery, so he's got other things going on in his life. I examined him. He had a nodular prostate, so his nodules in the prostate. He had the high PSA. Remember, the PSA was on Proscar, so actually the real PSA was much higher than the 6.86. It was a stage T2 prostate cancer. And I should tell you one more thing, and that is we treated him 8 years ago for prostate cancer. 8 years ago, and of course he came in now to get checked out, and now his PSA is zero. So this man is very happy that his advanced cancer is in remission. He's doing great. How do you know if the cancer is successfully treated with prostate? Well, the PSA should go down to zero and stay at zero for the rest of one's life without other manipulation, without hormones and other things. And he received no hormones. A lot of men don't really like the hormones because all the things it can do to the body. It's something we talk about to every man that walks in the door. This is the work that we do every day at 1384 Broadway, where we've treated 9,000 men. One doctor here, guess who, has treated 9,000 men over decades with lots of experience, probably more than anyone else. And we have data and booklets and DVDs, all kinds of information to share with you. I've never seen any such literature from any other doctor or facility. So we have lots to offer you if you wish. So if you have a question about prostate, give us a call. If you don't know anything about your prostate, whether you're a man or a loved one, bring in your loved one, or a man, come in yourself, or a child, bring in your dad or uncle or brother and get checked out. It might save your life, like this man who walked in the door with a Pyrad 5 nodular prostate growing through the capsule. Hopefully his visit will save his life, and that's why we're here every day. And for this other man, well, he's cancer-free years later, and most likely he will remain cancer-free with the PSA never rising, and most likely will never, ever see his cancer after radio surgery here at 1384 Broadway. Super convenient, accepting most insurances. Call us at 212-CHOICES if you wish. I want to talk about a woman who came to me 55 years ago, years ago. She's born in New York City. She's 55 years old. She has three children. She came by herself. She's 55 but has a history of stroke, high blood pressure, asthma. She's a smoker. And she had a mammogram which showed a 9-centimeter mass in the right breast, 9 centimeters, the size of a fist. And she had enlarged lymph nodes. She had a biopsy showing cancer. She had biopsy and workup at one of the biggest hospitals in New York City. She had deformity of the breast. She couldn't feel the lymph nodes, but they were there. Her weight was 162. She was 4'11". She was a smoker. And of course, I encouraged her to stop smoking. She was short of breath even on exertion. She had colonoscopy, which is great. And she had pap smears, which is great. And we called that big hospital to get all her records. Her mother had a breast cancer, so her mother had a mastectomy, and this woman just did not want to have a mastectomy. And on exam, she had a large mass in the upper outer quadrant of the right breast. She had palpable lymph nodes up to 2 centimeters, almost an inch, in her armpit. The rest of her exam was A-OK, and she chose to have our treatment only. even though she had this large mass in the breast and lymph nodes. She wanted our treatment only. And well, that was years ago. And so she came to me recently, and the radiologist wanted to do a biopsy. They couldn't believe that everything went away. This huge mass and lymph nodes went away with our treatment only. And so the radiologist asked for a biopsy. And I encouraged the patient, you can get a biopsy and just check it out. She had a biopsy, which is a tiny little needle in the breast. It was painless and easy and simple. And even the biopsy shows no cancer. She is cancer-free. The imaging is great. The physical exam is great. The biopsy of the breast is great. This is the work that we do every day at 1384 Broadway, Broadway and 38th Street, in the heart of New York City. Every night, we're on at midnight, and patients, of course, love to sleep with Dr. Lederman and wake up with Dr. Lederman and work with Dr. Lederman. And you don't need a radio to listen to the radio. You can tune in on your phone or your computer anywhere in the world. And we have people, I know this because they come here, people in Shanghai and Bangladesh, listening to us on the radio, and they come here because they like what they hear and they can't get such care elsewhere. And of course we have people throughout the New York and tri-state area and across America. So many people get our information, and New York has about, what, 18 million people, and so many people get our information and send it to their loved ones. Or you can call us with your loved one's address if they need cancer information, or have your loved ones call us to get a package of information. There's no charge, and lots of learning you'll get from the DVDs and from our booklets, and lots of learning from listening to the program. But the best learning, if you have an individual cancer problem, is to come in person. So my name's Dr. Lederman. We'll be right back.
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1: Welcome back to the Radio Surgery Hour. 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
2: We are back. I want to talk about another man. There was another man who walked in the door and wanted to get checked out just a couple of days ago. He's 65 years old. He's single. He's by himself. No kids. He said he had BPH, okay? He had BPH. Well, how does he know he has BPH? He doesn't know he has BPH. He says that, but he doesn't know. And BPH means benign prostatic hypertrophy, that it's only benign things that are causing problems for his prostate. He said, oh, I've had BPH all my life, he said. He has increased frequency of urination, he said. He wakes up 3 or 4 times a night to urinate. He says in the daytime he urinates every 15 minutes. And he has some blood in the urine occasionally, and has pain when he urinates. And, well, it doesn't sound very benign to me to say that you're waking up all night, you're urinating every 15 minutes, you have blood, you have pain. And he walked in the door saying, oh, I have benign prostatic hypertrophy. Well, I talked about other things. He smokes marijuana, which is something I encourage him not to do. It can cause cancer and a lot of other harm, which people don't talk about very much. He never had colonoscopy. I encouraged to do that. I made recommendations to get colonoscopy. People who have colonoscopy live longer. I have some dear friends, doctor friends, who are too embarrassed to have colonoscopy. Cologuard is just looking for blood. Cologuard is not the same thing as colonoscopy. We'll talk about that when you come in. He was on no medications. He was never in the hospital. His father had lung cancer. His mother died of breast cancer. And, well, I examined him. He was a tall, slender man, and his exam was almost perfect, except his prostate was, well, I was like Mount McKinley. His prostate was rock hard, sulcus to sulcus, huge, rock hard prostate. And he had multiple medical problems. So he came in, he wanted to get checked out, and he agreed to get checked out. And, well, that was just a few days ago. And he came back a couple days later, and we found, well, number one, when he urinates, like I explained a few minutes ago, normal bladder holds 200 or 300 cc's. His bladder was holding 450 cc's, so it was much distended. And after he urinated, there were still 300 cc's of urine in his bladder. So he was not getting the urine out. So either his bladder is sick or it's being blocked up by the prostate, which could well be as a rock-hard prostate. But in any event, why is he urinating every 15 minutes? Because he can never empty his bladder. And he knew about that. He's 65 years old. He said he had BPH all his life. Well, I think he's going to have another diagnosis after we do the proper testing, if he wishes. And we also got a PSA. His PSA was 12. So he has a rock-hard prostate. He's not able to urinate. Well, he's got urine stuck in the bladder. He's got a rock-hard prostate and this high PSA, and he most likely has prostate cancer. And he's lucky that he came in, and now he says he's desperately wants to get good care. He's a man that didn't do anything all his life. Now at 65, he walks in the door and he sees what harm it can be to have a cancer that's undetected. And you don't have to have symptoms. I can tell you something else. You can have prostate cancer with no symptoms, no pain, no urination. You can have breast cancer or lung cancer or pancreas cancer or bladder cancer with no pain, no lumps, no bleeding. The reason people get checked out is, number one, they're smart. And number two, they understand that if you detect a cancer early, you can cure that cancer early, a lot easier than late. And so lucky for this man that he showed up. Lucky for both of these men, they showed up to get checked out. This man had no family history of prostate cancer. So he could have said, hey, I have no family history of prostate cancer. Why should I care? But he did care enough to come in, and he was suffering some with his frequent urination, waking up to urinate, urinating in the day more than necessary. And so we're getting now an MRI of the prostate to detect how big this nodular prostate is. We're getting a biopsy of the prostate. This is all in the last couple of days, by the way. We don't waste time here. I see so many people, they go from one test to another. It takes 1 month, 2 months, 3 months. They try to get another doctor. No, we don't do it that way. Here, we want to get the tests. I call up and arrange it. I want to see a doctor about prostate biopsy, I call up and arrange it almost immediately. So we try not to waste your time unless you want to waste time, unless you want to delay. And there are people who don't really want to get things done quickly. But I tell you, most people are grateful to be able to do things in a timely fashion by highly competent, skilled physicians who are well known.

0: the blood test. And if you don't know what your PSA is or your loved one's PSA, you should get it checked out. Come in here. We'll do it for you. And well, we had a bone scan and CAT scan. CAT scans are not very good tests for the prostate. There's lots of doctors who do them. I don't know why, because the bony pelvis interferes with the image of the prostate. It's much better to have an MRI. So he had the high PSA by his primary doctor, went to urologist. He had the Gleason 7. He had multiple cores. 8 cores were positive. He had nocturia, which means he was waking up 3 times a night to urinate. He was offered medicines to urinate better. He just didn't want that for some reason. And so his prostate showed a large prostate, no spread. We worked him up and made sure there was no spread of the cancer. His prostate on exam was enlarged. So this is a man who was treated 10 years ago. All these things I'm telling you are from 10 years ago. He came to me 10 years ago. And now his PSA is 0. And like I've talked about earlier in the program, how do you know a man is successfully treated for prostate cancer? Well, the PSA should be 0 and stay at 0 for the rest of a man's life without any artifactual changes or medicines that artificially makes the prostate measurements go down. This is the work that we do every day at 1384 Broadway. And I want to speak about a woman who's 98 years old. So she's very spry, elegant woman. Her daughter lives in France. Her daughter flies in from France. Why does she fly in from France? To be with her mother for an appointment. So some people say, oh, I live on whatever, 62nd Street. I can't make it. You're too far away. There's a family. They fly in from France to be with their loved ones when the loved ones comes for an appointment. So why is this lovely 98-year-old woman coming for care? Well, she was actually 98 years ago, and she had had multiple skin cancers on her face, her leg, her left foot. She had a cancer of the temple, right on the right temple, a large cancer. She was seen by a dermatologist. The dermatologist biopsied it. The dermatologist wanted to send her for Mohs radical surgery. And this woman had had Mohs before. Mohs is like an excavation of the skin. The daughter didn't want her mother at 98 to have Mohs. I think most patients don't want to have Mohs if they know better. But the problem is most dermatologists never tell patients about all the options. So she came to me. She heard a radio program. A radio listener told her, hey, go see Dr. Lederman. And I saw her years ago. And we treated her years ago with no cutting, no bleeding, invisible beams to hit that cancer on her right temple. And, well, now that is gone. Her daughter flew in from France to be with her. We checked out the other skin. When one person has a skin cancer in one area, that one person can have other skin cancers because it's the same skin type and same sun exposure. So we're checking out other areas. She's more than 100 now, doing great. She comes because she likes non-invasive, highly successful treatment with Dr. Lederman, with decades of experience and thousands treated. This is the great work that we do, I believe. God bless you for your trust. God bless you for listening.
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2: It's 56 degrees at 1 o'clock. Good morning. I'm Andrew Whitman. A 9-year-old boy on his way to school yesterday morning in Williamsburg, Brooklyn, struck and killed by a school bus.
3: Witnesses say the incident happening around 8:20 in the morning as the 9-year-old boy crossed the street as the bus was turning from Lee Avenue onto Lorimer Street. The 49-year-old bus driver kept going but reportedly quickly returned after being flagged down by someone alerting him to the situation. The boy rushed to Woodhull Hospital where he was pronounced dead. Jennifer Bolsoni, WOR News.
2: A pair of deadly stabbings on Long Island. Police have a man in custody.
4: The man suspected of both killings turned himself in to police. Not that it's making neighbors feel any better.
5: It's scary. It's very scary. I've lived here my whole life, and this is too close to home.
4: Police say a woman was first stabbed to death on West Mineola Avenue Thursday night. Then a few hours later, overnight early Friday, another woman was stabbed to death in Island Park as she took out the trash at a Wendy's restaurant.
6: It's horrible.
7: This is very quiet. I don't expect anything like that here.
4: Now, NBC4 is reporting the man turned himself in to police near a 7-Eleven in Lynbrook. Investigators have yet to say why they think this happened. Levon Putney, WOR News.
2: Officials confirming the body found amid the rubble of Thursday's house explosion in Queens is that of the man they say caused the explosion.
8: Police say 50-year-old Enrique Parsram showed up at the South Ozone Park home at 3 a.m. Thursday, armed with a knife and two gas canisters, threatening himself and his family. When cops responded to his terrified wife's 911 call, they were hurled into the air by a huge explosion.
9: I can't breathe!
8: They say the estranged husband deliberately set himself on fire and blew up the house. Injured cops rushed inside, helping to rescue 16 adults and 5 children. A demolition order has been issued for what's left of the house. Sarah Lee Kessler, WOR News.
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2: In sports, Yankees down the Orioles 7-2 at the stadium. Ben Rice and Jose Caballero with Yankee homers. Pete Alonso hit one for the Birds. Series continues with afternoon games this weekend. Mets beat the Angels in Anaheim 4-3. Ronnie Mauricio hit the game-winning homer in the seventh. Series continues tonight and tomorrow afternoon. Still waiting to find out when the Knicks will play next. They advance to the Eastern Conference semifinals with their big win in Atlanta Thursday. Knicks will take on either the Celtics or the Sixers. They play a winner-take-all Game 7 tonight in Boston.
0: Here's your WOR Weather Channel forecast. Just a little cool to start the first weekend of May. Average high is close to 70 this time of year. Overnight low 51, a chance of a little bit of light rain. Mostly cloudy Saturday, stays dry, 62 for the high. Some light rain possible Saturday night. Will not rain everywhere, lows in the mid-40s. Sunshine returning Sunday, high 62. I'm meteorologist Mark Thibodeau from the Weather Channel on 710 WOR.
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6: It's 55 degrees at 2 o'clock. Good morning. I'm Andrew Whitman. Riders of PATH trains, good news and bad coming. Yeah, fares are about to go up a quarter a ride on Monday, but you're also going to have all four lines available to ride every day of the week soon for the first time since 2001.
7: Starting Sunday, May 17th, direct service between Hoboken and the World Trade Center returns on weekends, marking an end to riders having to transfer at the 14th or 33rd Street stations to complete the connection. Trains will also run more frequently on weekends, including Friday nights when wait times will drop from about 40 to 20 minutes. The PATH system is also phasing out SmartLink card payments in May, since Port Authority officials say 80% of riders now pay by tapping their phones on PATH's tap system. Levon Putney, WOR News.
6: A former candidate for mayor in New Jersey to be sentenced next month after admitting he forged voter registration applications.
8: 71-year-old Dr. Henry Lynn Abizem, a former Plainfield mayoral candidate in the 2021 Democratic primary, pleading guilty to forgery. Abizem admitted to instructing campaign workers to forge about 1,000 voter registration applications that he then took in a garbage bag to a Union County post office to mail out. The fraudulent applications had the handwriting of 3 to 4 people. Abizem ended up finishing fourth in that primary with just 103 votes. He's expected to receive probation in June. Jennifer Bolsoni, WOR News.
6: If you drive in the city, you know it can sometimes feel like people on bicycles are taking over the streets, even if you're just sharing the road. But tomorrow, bikes really will be taking over city streets, if only for a few hours.
9: More than 30,000 riders will take part Sunday in the annual Five Borough Bike Tour. The event is billed as the largest charity bike ride in the world. It kicks off in Manhattan. Bikers will travel 40 miles across city streets and expressways over 5 major bridges, including the Verrazano, where the event will wrap up on Staten Island. Proceeds help fund free public bike programs. If you're driving, you're urged to seek alternative routes with lots of closures throughout the day. Daria Albinger, WOR News.
6: Wall Street Journal reporting Spirit Airlines could fold as early as today.
10: Spirit had been hoping for a $500 million lifeline from the U.S. government in exchange for up to a 90% stake in the company. President Trump asked about it today.
11: Did you decide against bailing out Spirit Airlines?
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12: Well, we're looking at it.
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6: In sports, Yankees down the Orioles 7-2 at the stadium. Ben Rice and Jose Caballero with Yankee homers. Pete Alonso hit one for the Birds. Series continues with afternoon games this weekend. Mets beat the Angels late in Anaheim 4-3. Ronnie Mauricio hit the game-winning homer in the seventh. Series continues tonight and tomorrow afternoon. Still waiting to find out when the Knicks will play next. They advance to the Eastern Conference semis with their lopsided win in Atlanta Thursday. Knicks will take on either the Celtics or the Sixers. They play a winner-take-all game 7 tonight in Boston.
14: Here's your WOR Weather Channel forecast. A little cool to start the first weekend of May. Some increase in cloud cover overnight. A chance of a little bit of light rain, low 51. Just mostly cloudy Saturday. Stays dry, high 62. A lot more sunshine on Sunday. Overnight low 46, afternoon high 62. I'm meteorologist Mark Thibodeau from the Weather Channel on 710 WOR.
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5: It's 54 degrees at 3 o'clock. Good morning, I'm Andrew Whitman. A 9-year-old boy on his way to school yesterday morning in Williamsburg, Brooklyn, struck and killed by a school bus.
6: Witnesses say the incident happening around 8:20 in the morning as the 9-year-old boy crossed the street as the bus was turning from Lee Avenue onto Lorimer Street. The 49-year-old bus driver kept going but reportedly quickly returned after being flagged down by someone alerting him to the situation. The boy rushed to Woodhull Hospital where he was pronounced dead. Jennifer Bolsoni, WOR News.
5: A pair of deadly stabbings on Long Island. Police have a man in custody.
7: The man suspected of both killings turned himself in to police. Not that it's making neighbors feel any better.
8: It's scary. It's very scary. I've lived here my whole life, and this is too close to home.
7: Police say a woman was first stabbed to death on West Mineola Avenue Thursday night. Then a few hours later, overnight early Friday, another woman was stabbed to death in Island Park as she took out the trash at a Wendy's restaurant.
9: It's horrible.
10: This is very quiet. I don't expect anything like that here.
7: Now, NBC4 is reporting the man turned himself in to police near a 7-Eleven in Lynbrook. Investigators have yet to say why they think this happened. Levon Putney, WOR News.
5: Officials confirming the body found amid the rubble of Thursday's house explosion in Queens is that of the man they say caused the explosion.
11: Police say 50-year-old Enrut Parsram showed up at the South Ozone Park home at 3 a.m. Thursday, armed with a knife and two gas canisters, threatening him himself and his family. When cops responded to his terrified wife's 911 call, they were hurled into the air by a huge explosion.
12: I can't breathe!
11: They say the estranged husband deliberately set himself on fire and blew up the house. Injured cops rushed inside, helping to rescue 16 adults and 5 children. A demolition order has been issued for what's left of the house. Sarah Lee Kessler, WOR News.
5: A former candidate for mayor in New Jersey to be sentenced next month after admitting he forged voter registration applications. Renovations forcing a popular shopping spot on the Upper West Side to shut down for several months.
13: The Trader Joe's at West 72nd Street and Broadway will temporarily close up shop on May 17th for some major renovations. Officials with the store say they include upgrades to equipment and infrastructure. Some employees will be working at other area stores. There are 9 other Trader Joe's across New York City. Daria Albinger, WOR News.
5: It looks like Spirit Airlines is again on the verge of collapse. Reports say it could shut down overnight or later today.
14: The war with Iran and its hold on energy and jet fuel costs has just been crushing budget airlines. A group of them, including Spirit, have been asking for $2.5 billion collectively in relief, saying that they just can't keep operating at affordable rates with jet fuel skyrocketing, up nearly 100% since the war in the Middle East. Some airfares have already soared as much as 20% in some cases, but Spirit has been struggling even before the Iranian conflict, amassing debt, cutting service, and previous failed merger attempts.
5: That's ABC's Andrew Dimebert. 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
5: In sports, Yankees down the Orioles 7-2 at the stadium. Ben Rice and Jose Caballero with Yankee homers. Pete Alonso hit one for the Birds. Series continues with afternoon games this weekend. Mets beat the Angels in Anaheim 4-3. Ronnie Mauricio hit the game-winning homer in the seventh. Series continues tonight and tomorrow afternoon. Still waiting to find out when the Knicks will play next. They advance to the Eastern Conference semis with their lopsided win in Atlanta Thursday. Knicks will take on either the Celtics or the Sixers. They play a winner-take-all game 7 tonight in Boston.
15: Here's your WOR Weather Channel forecast. Just a little cool to start the first weekend of May. Average high is close to 70 this time of year. Overnight low 51, a chance of a little bit of light rain. Mostly cloudy Saturday. Stays dry, 62 for the high. Some light rain possible Saturday night. Will not rain everywhere. Lows in the mid-40s. Sunshine returning Sunday, high 62. I'm meteorologist Mark Thibodeau from the Weather Channel on 710 WOR.
5: 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I'm Andrew Whitman on 710 WOR.

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2: Good morning, I'm Andrew Whitman. Riders of PATH trains, good and bad news coming. Yeah, the fares are about to go up a quarter a ride on Monday, but you'll soon have all four lines available to ride every day of the week. That hasn't happened since 2001.
3: Starting Sunday, May 17th, direct service between Hoboken and the World Trade Center returns on weekends, marking an end to riders having to transfer at the 14th or 33rd Street stations to complete the connection. Trains will also run more frequently on weekends, including Friday nights when wait times will drop from about 40 to 20 minutes. The PATH system is also phasing out SmartLink card payments in May, since Port Authority officials say 80% of riders now pay by tapping their phones on PATH's tap system. Levon Putney, WOR News.
2: A former candidate for mayor in New Jersey to be sentenced next month after admitting he forged voter registration applications.
4: 71-year-old Dr. Henry Lynn Abizem, a former Plainfield mayoral candidate in the 2021 Democratic primary, pleading guilty to forgery. Abizem admitted to instructing campaign workers to forge about 1,000 voter registration applications that he then took in a garbage bag to a Union County post office to mail out. The fraudulent applications had the handwriting of 3 to 4 people. Abizem ended up finishing fourth in that primary with just 103 votes. He's expected to receive probation in June. Jennifer Bolsoni, WOR News.
2: If you drive in the city, you know it can sometimes feel like people on bicycles are taking over the streets, even when you're just sharing the road. But tomorrow, bikes really will be taking over some city streets, if only for a few hours.
5: More than 30,000 riders will take part Sunday in the annual Five-Borough Bike Tour. The event is billed as the largest charity bike ride in the world. It kicks off in Manhattan. Bikers will travel 40 miles across city streets and expressways over 5 major bridges, including the Verrazano, where the event will wrap up on Staten Island. Proceeds help fund free public bike programs. If you're driving, you're urged to seek alternative routes with lots of closures throughout the day. Daria Albinger, WOR News.
2: Wall Street Journal reporting Spirit Airlines could fold as early as today.
6: Spirit had been hoping for a $500 million lifeline from the U.S. government in exchange for up to a 90% stake in the company. President Trump asked about it today.
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2: In sports, Yankees down the Orioles 7-2 at the stadium. Ben Rice and Jose Caballero with Yankee homers. Pete Alonso hit one for the Birds. Series continues with afternoon games this weekend. Mets beat the Angels in Anaheim 4-3. Ronnie Mauricio hit the game-winning homer in the seventh. Series continues tonight and tomorrow afternoon. Still waiting to find out when the Knicks will play next. They advance to the Eastern Conference semis with their lopsided win in Atlanta Thursday. The Knicks will take on either the Celtics or the Sixers. Those teams play a winner-take-all Game 7 tonight in Boston.
0: Here's your WOR Weather Channel forecast. A little cool to start the first weekend of May. Some increase in cloud cover overnight. A chance of a little bit of light rain, low 51. Just mostly cloudy Saturday. Stays dry, high 62. A lot more sunshine on Sunday. Overnight low 46, afternoon high 62. I'm meteorologist Mark Thibodeau from the Weather Channel on 710 WOR.
2: 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I'm Andrew Whitman on 710 WOR.

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For Dan Galante, Tom Danheiser, Sue Trikas, Lex Lonehood, Sean Latasseur, Alec Fernandez, Stephanie Smith, Tim Banal, George Knapp, Richard Serrett, and Ryan Recker, I'm George Norrie, somewhere out there on Coast to Coast AM. We'll see you on our next edition. Until then, be safe, everyone.

0: across the street as the bus was turning from Lee Avenue onto Lorimer Street. The 49-year-old bus driver kept going but reportedly quickly returned after being flagged down by someone alerting him to the situation. The boy rushed to Woodhull Hospital where he was pronounced dead. Jennifer Bolsoni, WOR News.
1: A pair of deadly stabbings on Long Island. Police have a man in custody. Officials confirming the body found amid the rubble of Thursday's house explosion in Queens is that of the man they say caused the explosion. Riders of PATH trains, good news and bad coming. Yes, fares are about to go up a quarter per ride on Monday, but you're also soon to have all four lines available to ride every day of the week. That hasn't happened since 2001. Spirit Airlines again appears to be on the verge of collapse. Reports say it could shut down today. In sports, Yankees down the Orioles at the stadium. Afternoon games this weekend in the Bronx. Mets beat the Angels late in L.A. Series continues tonight and tomorrow afternoon. The Knicks awaiting an opponent in the Eastern Conference semifinals. Sixers at Celtics tonight in Game 7. Winner gets the Knicks.
2: Here's your WOR Weather Channel forecast. Just a little cool to start the first weekend of May. Average highs close to 70. Overnight low 51. A chance of a little bit of light rain. Mostly cloudy Saturday. Stays dry. 62 for the high. Some light rain possible Saturday night. Will not rain everywhere. Lows in the mid-40s. Sunshine returning Sunday. High 62. I'm meteorologist Mark Thibodeau from the Weather Channel on 710 WOR.
1: Next news at 6, bulletins at once. 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I'm Andrew Whitman on 710 WOR.
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5: Hello and welcome to Purity Products Radio. I'm Jason Kam, and we have a very important show on a very sensitive health topic planned for you today. But let me begin by asking you three very key questions. First, are you or someone you love dealing with a weak or leaky bladder? Does the urge to go to the bathroom sometimes wake you at night? And lastly, does a leaky bladder keep you from doing the things that you love to do? Well, if you or maybe a family member answered yes to any of these questions, then you will want to hear about Purity Products' patented, clinically tested, evidence-based nutritional supplement for helping to strengthen your bladder and reduce the urge to frequently rush to the bathroom. It is a huge breakthrough. Here to tell us all about it is Sherry Torkos. Sherry is a pharmacist and longtime nutritional advisor to Purity Products. She's also written 18 books, including books on natural medicine, women's health, men's health, and a whole variety of nutritional issues. Sherry, welcome to Purity Health Radio.
6: Hey there, Jason. Yeah, so thanks so much for having me on the program. And this is such an important issue. Bladder leakage, bladder weakness, this is a very common issue.
5: Yeah.
6: In fact, according to the statistics, over 33 million Americans suffer with a weak or leaky bladder. People get frustrated with the lack of control, that urgency to run to the bathroom, the sleepless nights, and then also the embarrassment that can come with bladder leakage. You know, if you have an accident or you're out and you can't get to the bathroom in time. And you know, I'll say as a pharmacist and one who has talked to many, many patients about this, I know it's a sensitive topic because people will approach me in the aisles of the pharmacy and, you know, they're discreetly trying to ask for advice and guidance. Yeah. and some options.
5: And just to be clear, this is not just an issue for women, it's also for men, right?
6: Yes, that's right. And men and women both deal with bladder issues. I think that people often assume that if a woman has urinary issues, it's because of her bladder. But if a man has urinary issues, you know, the assumption is it's prostate related. Both men and women can have bladder leakage issues, especially as they get older. And again, I've talked to many patients, both men and women, about this issue.
5: Yeah, and look, people dealing with this issue already know the answer to my next question, but why don't you tell us, how are all of these men and women dealing with their bladder issues, with bladder weakness and a leaky bladder? What are people doing to help manage this right now?
6: People will often turn to the adult undergarments, the pads. I mean, in some pharmacies, there's a whole aisle devoted to these products. There's big money in this area. And if you have a leakage issue, then the pads and the adult undergarments, they do help to absorb, you know, the moisture, maybe a bit of the odor. But it's not a solution, right? It's not a solution for a weak and leaky bladder. It's just a tool for dealing with it when it happens. And there's also Kegel exercises. You know, women will be familiar with what these are, because when you're trying to tighten up your pelvic muscles after childbirth, it's a specific type of exercise you do, and it strengthens the pelvic muscles, the bladder wall. But these types of exercises, they can be hard to do, especially if you're older or if you have arthritis, mobility issues. Getting up and down off the floor can be a little tricky trying to do some of these exercises.
5: Yep.
6: And there's also medications that can be prescribed, medications to help with controlling the urgency and the frequency and all of that.
5: Yeah. So basically what you're saying is, obviously buying pads or undergarments can be very expensive, medications as well. Really, the implications here when you have bladder control issues, such a drain on our quality of life, right?
6: Yeah, exactly. You know, if you're dealing with a bladder leakage issue, then you know what it's like when you miss out on social events, even simple things like going to the grocery store, getting together with friends, or going to a concert or an event. It can cause worry. You know, you're worried about going out, worried about having an accident. And, you know, there's other issues too, and we'll talk about it a little bit more later on in the show. But the fact is that when you have that sporadic bladder leakage, it can cause disturbances in your sleep, to the point where some people that have a weak bladder or an overactive urge to urinate during the night, sometimes they're being woken up at night, maybe lucky if they get a couple hours sleep at a time. And this can be really distressing. The medical term for this, nighttime waking to go to the bathroom, it's called nocturia. And it can honestly just wear people right out, make you really exhausted.
5: Yeah, I can imagine sleep disruption, really one of the biggest issues people are going to have when they are dealing with these occasional bladder issues. So many implications here in our quality of life, like you say. But I want to get into the product here that Purity Products has. It's called My Bladder. The ingredient in this is an absolute game changer for anyone dealing with these bladder control issues. Sherry, this has been 20 years in the making, 24 patents, 14 clinical trials, 7 international awards. So why don't I let you introduce our audience to this new product we have here?
6: Yeah, sure. You know, I was really excited when I found out about this product as well, because I know so many people that struggle with bladder control issues, weak bladder, and they're desperate for something that is going to make a difference. And My Bladder really is a breakthrough for bladder health because, as you mentioned, it's clinically studied. It's not a drug. It's a plant-based formula. And it does 3 very important things for your bladder. First, it can strengthen and tone the bladder. It can reduce the urge to go to the bathroom, especially at the night. Wow. And then the third thing is that it also helps your brain and your bladder talk to each other more efficiently, more effectively, so that they don't get their wires crossed and send you to the bathroom when you actually don't need to go.
5: And it's so fascinating, that third point you just brought up about how the bladder and brain, you know, talk to each other. From what I understand, sometimes the brain and bladder sort of send each other false signals. But what this product can do is help improve this communication, right?
6: Yeah, it's fascinating. It really is. It's extraordinary. As a pharmacist, I'll tell you, Jason, I'm always looking to see what's new, what's innovative when it comes to dietary supplements and in health. And when I came across the clinical studies, I reviewed the research on My Bladder, I was really impressed, because not only is this, you know, provide meaningful results, significant improvements in the issues that people with bladder leakage face, but listen to this. The studies show as well that the satisfaction rate for people that are taking My Bladder is 84%. So 84% of people are satisfied. I mean, we don't see that very often in clinical trials for supplements or anything for that matter. So, you know, what we're hearing, the feedback from people saying that this product has really transformed their lives, allowing them to go out and do things they couldn't do before. when their bladder leakage issue was controlling their lives.
5: Yeah, I know it's not a miracle pill, but nevertheless, 84% is absolutely astounding. That means over 8 in 10 people who use My Bladder get results. There really is nothing like it for this issue. But why don't you run us through the results of the clinical research here so people can understand just how well studied this is?
6: Yeah, sure. So listen to these results. And this comes from a peer-reviewed study that was published in the journal Biomed Central Complementary Medicine and Therapy. Okay, so people who took My Bladder in this study enjoyed a 60% reduction in urinary urgency. 60% reduction. So that's the need to go to the bathroom. So we have a 60% reduction in this urinary urgency. Right. And that can happen, this urgency can happen either because the bladder walls are weak or because the bladder and brain, again, are sending the wrong signals. So 60% reduction there is huge. And then there were other studies on the My Bladder formula that showed a 75% of users were able to reduce the number of undergarment pads, underwear pads that they were using, some down to just one a day. Yeah. So that's huge cost savings. And it also makes life a little easier, right? Cuts down on the inconvenience that comes with constantly having to change pads and the undergarments. And another really exciting result that has come from the research is that there was an average 50% reduction in nighttime waking to go to the bathroom. So My Wow. Bladder users were finally able to get the rest they needed. There's two things that are happening here. So the primary issue is that the bladder just gets weaker over time. And this is true for both men and women. What happens is that just like any muscle in our body, the bladder muscle does deteriorate and weaken with age. And also if a man has, say, prostate issues, that can press down on the bladder, which weakens the bladder muscles even further. And for women who've been blessed to have children, being pregnant and giving birth, that can weaken the bladder, sometimes a little, sometimes a lot. So women, I hear this a lot from women that have had children, and it's you know, they're excited about the baby. But of course, the downside is sometimes it's hard on the bladder. But the good news is that My Bladder can help to strengthen and tone the bladder, and it works for both men and women.
5: That's right. And it's not just that it's men and women. It's not necessarily only older people. Younger people can be dealing with this issue as well, especially women, like you said, who have given birth. Mm-hmm. This can be an issue for them. But Sherry, what is the second issue when it comes to bladder control?
6: Well, the other issue has to do with the nervous system. So we touched on this a little bit earlier when we're talking about signaling. So there's a nerve called the pudendal nerve, and it runs from your pelvic region to your spine, and your brain and bladder communicate along these connections. And they tell each other how your bladder feels, whether it feels empty or full. It also sends a signal conveying how much pressure you feel on the bladder as well. So when you need to empty your bladder. So what happens is that the weakened bladder, it sends the wrong signals up and down this nerve, and it kind of fools your brain into thinking you need to go to the bathroom, even though you don't. So this is why some people, they feel or they sense that they have the urge to go to the bathroom, and then they sit down, or if you're a guy, stand up and you're trying to pee, but you really don't have to. And there's only a little bit that comes out.
5: Yeah.
6: So the good news is that My Bladder does help with this. It can help the brain and the bladder get on the same page.
5: That's right. Very well said. So basically, the underlying issues here are, one, a physical weakness in the walls of the bladder. And secondly, this communication issue you've described between the brain and the bladder. My Bladder, this new formula from Purity Products, shown to address both. It strengthens the bladder, and it sort of gets your brain and bladder communicating better, sending the right signal. And remember, at the top of the show, we started with those three important questions. One, are you or someone you love dealing with a weak or leaky bladder? Two, does the occasional uncontrollable urge to go to the bathroom wake you up at night and, you know, mess up your sleep? And thirdly, does a leaky bladder sometimes keep you from doing the things that you love to do? And if you have answered yes to any of these questions, then I am telling you that My Bladder is the ultimate solution for you. There is no other dietary supplement on the market that's even close to this. Over 8 out of 10 people who use this report that they get the benefits. We are going to prove this to you. If you are dealing with these bladder issues, you simply must try a bottle of My Bladder. If you're one of the first 1,000 callers from this weekend's radio show, we're going to send you out a full 1 month supply of My Bladder for just $9.95. It's less than 10 bucks. 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I'm going to give that number out again a little bit later on in the show, but we've got a lot of ground to cover. We are talking with Sherry Torkos, pharmacist and longtime advisor to Purity Products. And Sherry, as we move along here in this important discussion about our new and innovative way to help people deal with that occasional bladder weakness with urine leaking and with an overactive urge to urinate, why don't I hand it back to you? And maybe, you know, for people just tuning in, could you give us a quick recap here?
6: Yeah, sure. So we know from the statistics that about 33 million Americans deal with bladder leakage. And I can tell you, as a pharmacist, and I've been practicing over 30 years, I've talked to so many men and women who are trying to manage this issue. So if you're listening or you have a family member that you think of that is dealing with this issue, know that they're not alone. There is help available. Occasional bladder leakage, I know that this is a distressing and embarrassing issue. It affects your quality of life. And sometimes people feel isolated. They're afraid to leave their home because they don't want to be away from the bathroom or have an embarrassing accident. So, you know, I completely empathize. It's a tough issue. But the good news here is that Purity Products, with this product, this My Bladder, it can offer dramatic benefits to help strengthen the bladder, cut down the urgency to urinate, and help people reclaim their lives. There are 14 clinical studies backing the benefits of this product. With impressive results, we're talking about a 60% reduction in urinary urgency. That's the need to rush to the bathroom. Then there's the fact that 75% of people using My Bladder were able to reduce the number of underwear pads and undergarments they use, some people down to just one per day.
5: Yeah, it's just a lot of people are going to be, you know, skeptical about this, and I totally understand it. So many people trying to manage this issue. This is a great solution, a plant-based option that has been shown to deliver really meaningful results. It's going to help people save a lot of time, a lot of money, and a lot of hassles. And again, what I love is 50% reduction in nighttime waking to use the bathroom. So less nighttime waking, better quality of sleep. Now, this isn't a sleep aid, but wow.
6: Yeah, exactly. Yeah, definitely. My Bladder is not going to knock people out. This is not a sleep aid. But the reality is that people actually should be able to get more sleep, better quality sleep, because they're not being interrupted by their bladder to go to the bathroom. I mean, I know how hard it is myself. If I wake up to go to the bathroom in the night, it's sometimes hard to get back to sleep. And if you're waking up 2, 3, 4 times a night, that can really do a number on your sleep.
5: Yeah, even if you could reduce it by just a little bit, it could be a dramatic improvement overall.
6: We are getting incredible feedback from real customers. These are real people that are taking the product, they're taking My Bladder, and they're getting incredible results. In fact, I was talking with a friend recently about his mother's bladder issues, and he gave me the okay to share this story here with you today. Mm-hmm. So his mother's name is Helen, and Helen had been dealing with bladder leakage issues for a long time, so her bladder was really getting in the way of her life. She wasn't going out playing bingo and doing the things that she loved because she was afraid of having an accident.
2: Right.
6: She was, you know, afraid of wetting herself. So she was, you know, really struggling with this situation.
5: Well, let's hear about the happy ending part of the story with
6: yes,
5: my bladder.
6: Yes, we can't leave it there. We're not going to leave it there. So there is a happy ending because her son bought her a bottle of my bladder. And after just 2 weeks using my bladder, Helen found that she was sleeping for 4 hours at a time before having to get up to use the bathroom. So that was a dramatic improvement. Now, again, this isn't going to make people drowsy or it doesn't put you to sleep. It just makes your bladder stronger and improves the communication so that she didn't have that sudden urgency and the need to urinate that was waking her up at night. So the other big plus is that it significantly cut down on the number of pads and the undergarments that she was using.
5: No, this is great. Less urgency, less leakage, less nighttime waking, which is so huge. And as an extra perk, you're saving a lot of money, too.
6: Yeah, yeah, exactly. And Helen also shared that she was so excited because she was able to return to the activities that she enjoyed before her weak bladder was getting in the way of her life. So she was able to go out with confidence, to go shopping, to be out with family and friends at events and do activities. And she said she's even playing bingo again. And that was one of her favorite things to do. But before she was taking my bladder, she had stopped going to bingo because with the bladder urgency, she would just have to get up and run to the bathroom all the time. And it was just really frustrating. So she's just an incredibly happy and satisfied customer. One of many that we have.
5: Yeah. It's not just for women. Here's a testimonial from John. He lives in North Carolina. He said, and I'll quote, "My bladder works great. I no longer have to rush to the bathroom. Anyone with overactive bladder should try it." And, you know, again, this is not just for women. Men have this issue too. Women, you know, of all ages, certainly after, you know, giving birth, like you discussed earlier, can be dealing with this issue. Now we have this evidence-based solution, something that really works, something that has all the patents and the technologies, 7 international awards over the last 20 years or so since they developed this. We are bringing it to the market here in America under the My Bladder brand. We're very excited about it. We certainly did the homework here. We know My Bladder will work for you. So Sherry, we are almost out of time. And yet, like we said, 84% of people that use this formula say it works, report the benefits. It's going to cut the urge to urinate so people can really get their life back. And I know there are a lot of folks out there that can relate to wanting to cut down on using, you know, frankly, adult undergarments. People who want to be able to travel or just go out for dinner or visit with friends without, you know, having to keep an eye on where the nearest bathroom is.
6: Yeah, people with bladder leakage, they're always, you know, mapping the fastest route to a bathroom, knowing where, you know, they're going to have to sit to be close to the bathroom at an event. It can be hard. It can affect your quality of life. It can cause anxiety and worry and stress. And we want people to get their lives back, to enjoy quality of life and to feel confident and comfortable and not have to deal with all of these issues. So I think, you know, nobody wants to live like that, right?
5: Yeah. And again, as we're running out of time, this My Bladder product, 20 years of R&D, globally 24 patents, 14 clinical trials, including 4 peer-reviewed publications, double-blind research. This really is remarkable. But as we only have a couple of minutes here, Sherry, why don't you give us the bottom line on why people who are dealing with bladder leakage issues, this bladder control issue, why should they put this My Bladder to the test?
6: Okay, so the takeaway here, Jason, is that My Bladder is an innovative and an effective solution for bladder leakage. So we're talking about a formula that is award-winning. It's a patented blend of botanicals that works to improve bladder muscle tone, to strengthen the bladder, to reduce the urge to urinate, and it can even return people to the average number of bathroom trips they had in their younger years. So there are numerous clinical studies here. We're talking about solid science. And of course, we have lots of testimonials by real life users like Helen and John, who we talked about earlier. These are people that experienced dramatic, life-changing results using this formula. And keep in mind, the people that are taking My Bladder, they notice benefits in as little as 2 weeks, and it does build over time. So at 8 weeks, 84% of users are feeling very satisfied at 8 weeks. So just think about this. If you're experiencing bladder leakage and it's affecting your quality of life, you can improve your situation in as little as 2 weeks. Less leakage, less urgency, a better night's sleep. So I think those are some meaningful benefits. This is an easy to take product. It's just 2 small capsules a day. And as a pharmacist and someone who has looked at the science, the studies, I have a lot of confidence in this product. I know people who try My Bladder will be satisfied because it can really help them get their lives back, their freedom back.
5: Sherry, I've got to give out that 800 number. We are out of time. Thank you so much for being here with me today. I really, really appreciate it.
6: My pleasure. Thanks for having me.
5: Okay. Well, if you are one of the millions of people, or maybe a loved one, are dealing with a weak or leaky bladder, if you're dealing with all of the issues associated with not getting a good night's sleep because of this issue, you're waking up at night, or it's simply a leaky bladder is preventing you from doing the things you love to do, then you need to give Purity Products a call right now 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
8: The following is a paid program. WOR's airing of this program constitutes neither an endorsement of the products offered or the ideas expressed.
9: And welcome back to the show, Hidden Nation. It's Josh Carey. It's your hidden entrepreneur right here on 710 WOR. It's the voice of New York. Hidden Nation, today we're talking about marketing and more specifically, how to communicate your value. Imagine that. What do you bring to the table and how do you get those in your life and business to really see it, get it, and accept it? Our guest today is Caroline Crawford. She's the founder of Cultivate Communications, which is a marketing agency doing just what we are here to talk about today. Caroline, welcome to the program. Good to have you. I love the idea of your marketing agency as a whole. You're all about providing value to the entrepreneur and the business person who otherwise may not really see their own value. Is that what you're experiencing some founders and business people, the problem?
10: Yeah, absolutely. I think when it comes to businesses, and especially business owners and founders and leadership, it's such a saturated market that we're dealing with. And so when it comes to talking about what we're doing, it's very hard to find a very original idea never before heard about, right? And so you have to kind of cut through that noise. And I think what happens a lot of the time is people just forget the value that they offer, or think that just because they're talking about it, it's connecting with their audience. It's connecting with the people that need to hear it. And that's really what we focus on, is helping them communicate clearly what their value is and getting them the recognition that they deserve.
9: While we're using the word value, what does that really mean? What does it look like? Give me an example.
10: Yeah, I think it can vary for everyone in the sense of, I'm a big believer that everyone has value, right? It's not something that you have to
9: find.
10: Exactly. Right. Everyone's born with it. However, the way in which you give that value can change. And I've always been, throughout my whole life, my value was helping people. My value was supporting what I was always drawn to, kind of the underdogs, people who felt very overlooked and just not heard, not seen. And that's how I translated that into marketing.
9: When we're talking about value in this context, I'm not sure, are we talking about the value of the business person or their offering to the market?
10: Both. Because a lot of the times people buy for the person behind it, the offer. But sometimes the offer is what they're going to walk away with. It's what it's drawing their buyer's mindset, right? And so they need to know that they're going to get some value versus just following people. However, we're now in an age where personal brands matter. Knowing who you're working with, knowing who you're investing in is incredibly important. And so to know the values of the person behind the offer is the first line of defense, essentially, before they actually take action on buying the offer.
9: Can you give me a real world example of somebody you're working with so I can wrap my mind around this and see it in play?
10: Yeah. So I was working with a coach once who, she was a wellness coach, particularly helping with clients that struggled with sleeping. And she was conveying her value in a way that people really weren't connecting with. She was putting herself everywhere. From a marketing standpoint, she was on every channel doing all the things.
9: That's got to be interesting and frustrating when you're putting
10: exactly.
9: it out there and it's not landing.
10: Exactly.
9: And that's so where you come in.
10: That's where I come in. By the time I got to her, she had been on every channel. She was so burnt out. She was frustrated at that point, to the point to where I even had to stop our conversation and say, you've been following just what everyone else is doing, because she stopped connecting with her value. She stopped seeing why she was doing what she was doing and stopped also seeing why her audience needs what she's doing. So that's when we worked together and I really drilled in first, what's your value? What do you provide? What do you even like too? Because that matters for the person behind the brand and the offer. And so even from a marketing standpoint, I said, okay, this is, you know, what do you like to do? She's a big writer. So we cut out the video portion of things because she was reading off as a script. You couldn't even learn anything. And so, or people couldn't really connect with her because it was just, there was no emotion when she was doing it. And so we trimmed out all of these things that were blocking her from really seeing her value and feeling defeated, and changed things and helped reposition herself to connect better with her audience. So doing that in modalities that were more aligned with her. So in that her case, writing as one example. And so within one month, she cut 50% of her marketing efforts, and she increased her engagement. She increased her following just in 1 month by doing less, because she was doing things that were more valuable to her. She was able to be more passionate in what she was doing, and she was able to actually speak more clearly about the value she was providing.
9: When you're working with a client, you help them identify this value and then strategically put it out, right?
10: Mm-hmm.
9: How does working with you day one look like? For the sake of the listener, give them a little prompt or something that they can self-evaluate to get started on this.
10: Yeah, that's a great question. Day one, we're taking an audit of everything that you're doing to identify where is the missing piece here? What's the gap that's happening between what you think you're doing 100% correctly and what's really happening? And so a lot of the time that's analyzing, what are your offers? How are you driving your customer through your marketing, through your messaging, through their journey? Like, what is their experience when they're interacting with you or their brand? And that's always through an audit, and that's always through analyzing, because you have to be self-aware first before you can make any changes.
9: Agreed.
10: And so that's where we really dive in to say, okay, well, you have a pretty good structure, but maybe you're missing one big piece of the puzzle that's muddying the waters for your audience. And so that's going to vary for people in terms of what that specific missing link is. But we always start with kind of that self-awareness audit. What's happening? What are you doing? Where are you getting frustrated? And in the case of that example I provided with that coach, a lot of that was saying, well, you're doing these things that you're not passionate about, and in the process, you are devaluing what you're saying. And so a lot of that starts with, what are your activities? What are you spending your time on that is draining you and that's actually like dimming your light? And in that process, people don't realize that they're just trying to get things out the door versus actually being like, this is what I'm passionate about. This is how I'm going to help you. And this is exactly the way we're going to do it.
9: Does it also come down to really becoming self-aware and being honest with yourself with what's moving the needle or not? In other words, if what I'm doing is bringing in revenue or achieving any other set goal, then I'm okay in that regard and I should keep doing more of that. But if it's not, that's where I have to really get honest with myself that there's a bigger problem here.
10: 100%. I think it's a matter of finding that balance between what's your long-term vision too. But also, I think shiny object is a real thing in business.
9: Oh, yes, it is.
10: And people are afraid to cut. And that's, again, using that coach example, she was on everything because she was afraid to not be anywhere.
9: Oh, so like FOMO.
10: FOMO. And wow. That is a really real thing, especially with marketing, when everyone's like, oh, you need to be on TikTok, you need to be on Instagram, you need to be this. You have to figure out what's actually going to work for you and then scale up from there. So sustainability is a huge thing with marketing, and especially with businesses that are feeling overlooked.
9: Hidden Nation, you're tuned into my conversation with Caroline Crawford. She's the founder of Cultivate Communications, helping you find the value in every aspect of life and business. Tuned in right here on 710 WOR. Caroline, the idea of value and giving value, I know, has been part of your values, really, since a very young age. And I know we were talking off air and you were telling me that you moved around a lot as a child, and you found that in these new circles and new friends that you were with, you would offer value as really a direct means of acceptance.
10: Mm-hmm. Yeah.
9: Tell me about that.
10: Yeah. I think, you know, when you're the new kid, you're just like, how do I survive? Like, it's very jarring, especially at various ages. And you just need to do anything you can to survive. And short of, you know, being completely inauthentic, which I would, you know, I don't think I was ever doing, but I just wanted to find a way, like, how can I show them I belong here? How can I show them that I am meant to be around? I'm valuable to be here. I'm cool to hang out with, whatever that translated to at the time. And I think, if you zoom out from that, that is kind of what we're all trying to do. We're all trying to f- be accepted. We're all trying to feel like we belong. And I think that that's something that I didn't realize until recently, that like that's ultimately what marketing helps do as well.
11: That's mind-blowing. Go a little deeper on that. What you mean by that's what marketing is set to do.
10: Marketing ultimately is the mouthpiece for founders, for brands, for content creators, whatever that may be, whatever the entity is that you are talking about. All you're trying to do is find a way to connect with who you're speaking to. And that is done through different methods. That's done through advertising, campaigns, Instagram, podcasts, radio shows, whatever that may be. And ultimately, you're just trying to show whoever you're trying to connect with, I belong here. I can help you out. We should connect. Talk to me and we'll go from there.
11: Did you find that when you were a child, all of that looking to help, assist, serve, and offer value in return for feeling validated and accepted, did it work?
10: Yeah, I think so. I think so. I think as I've gotten older, in retrospect, I see how kind of the roles shifted a little bit, in the sense of like, it's not about the validation, but it's about, you know, I have something that I can help someone in need sometimes, and they can help me in need sometimes. And I think it's just a matter, I think looking back, it was very much around that and being like, okay, well, you should hang out with me. I want to feel accepted here. I'm the new kid or whatever. But as you grow older and you start to realize like you don't need as much external validation, but you still want that sense of belonging. You still want that sense of connection. And I think that's really where I started to see that big shift.
11: Whether as a child or an adult, is there a fine line between that and being needy to a fault?
10: Absolutely.
11: There's a line.
10: There is always a line. I think sometimes people lean on others as a crutch. And so the goal is that you're empowering people versus being that crutch for them, and they feel like they can't do it on their own. For me, the value was always like, how can I activate you? How can I really pull out or help you see what you are struggling to see for yourself?
11: Caroline Crawford, wrap all this up in a nice message. What are we saying? What does the listener need to hear as they go about their day?
10: I think that, again, everyone has value. Everyone has something that they can offer and provide. And if ever you're feeling overlooked, I think the first step is really just going back into yourself and recognizing the value that you innately offer people, and that you are accepted. And it's just a matter of finding the right way to connect with people.
11: Hidden Nation, does it get any better? As Caroline Crawford put it, you are accepted. I fully agree. She's the founder of Cultivate Communications. Where do we find you online?
10: You can find me at my website, www.cultivatecommunications.com. Cultivate is spelled a little bit differently. It's CultiveeGht. So cultivate, but instead of A-T-E without, it's the word eight.
11: Love the creativity. Thanks for sitting down today.
10: Thanks for having me.
11: And thanks for tuning in, Hidden Nation. We're going to do it again. It's Josh Carey, your hidden entrepreneur, right here on 710 WOR. It's the voice of New York. Go out, go get them. Hey there, Hidden Nation. 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
9: And there you are, Hidden Nation. So good to see you. Welcome back to the show. It is Josh Carey here. It's your Hidden Entrepreneur. It's right here on 710 WOR, the voice of New York. Hidden Nation, we have a fun one for you today, but we're going deep. I promise you. Our guest is Katie Battelle. She's a content creator and comedian. Wait till you hear all this. Katie, welcome to the program.
12: Thank you so much for having me.
9: What I love about you is I don't call myself a comedian, but I love humor. I love comedy. I spent many years as an actor and filmmaker here in New York focusing on comedy. So I get it, right? So I really love and appreciate who you are and what you do. One of the things I'm going to ask you about, not first, but I know you had a few pieces of content go viral into the millions. So I want to dissect that in a minute. But for me personally, what I've learned through my bouts of self-awareness, I realized that I was pursuing comedy because I was trying to cover up some emotions that I really wasn't ready to deal with. Do you ever think about that or figure out where the comedy comes from or why humor? You know what I'm asking?
12: Well, yeah, it's because I'm traumatized. Yeah. So, you know, like my 20s were just all trauma. And so a lot of where my jokes came from and, you know, just the way that I speak, it's been in a way to help others feel less alone, but also for me to get through what I've been going through. Because I'm like, I can either laugh at everything that's going on, or I'm just going to stay in bed and cry myself to sleep every night. And I'd rather laugh. I think that laughing is very healing.
9: Yeah. Is this something you realized at an early age that, you know what, I'm kind of funny. People react humorously to what I'm doing and saying, or did you develop it later in life?
12: I'd say probably in my 20s is when I really noticed that I may have a gift. I mean, I've had the gift of gab for a while. Uh-huh. So just kind of transmuting it into the comedy space.
9: And then you, as a content creator, what is that about? You find ways to insert comedy into the piece?
12: So where my content creation started was I had a Twitter account called Psycho Girlfriend.
9: I'm sorry, called?
12: Psycho Girlfriend.
9: Right, let that sit. It was called Psycho Girlfriend.
12: Yes, Psycho Girlfriend.
9: Love it.
12: And I made it as a joke. It blew up. The next thing I knew, I had 75,000 followers. And a big reason why my page got to what it was because I didn't feel like I could connect with people in my day-to-day life. So I made this anonymous Twitter account and I would just post whatever I was feeling because nobody knew who I was. And
9: that's fascinating.
12: Yeah. And then it just took off and like people would message me all the time and say that, you know, you put in my thoughts into words, you put my feelings into words, and especially in like a mental health aspect. So it can be a really tough subject. People don't want to touch it.
9: Right. So I love you created this, you said anonymously. I want to know why, but I understand that that in and of itself gave you the permission or the ability to do things unfiltered? Was that why?
12: Yeah, I mean, there's a stigma around a lot of the things that I was talking about.
9: So why couldn't you come to the table as you, though?
12: Kind of like I said before, you know, I didn't really feel understood by a lot of the people around me, by my family members. I know they loved me, but I just didn't feel like I could have those open and honest conversations. I can today, but back then when I created this account, I couldn't, or at least I didn't feel that I could. So showing up as an anonymous, you know, persona, I'm like, oh, look at all these people. They like me. They relate to me. They understand me. And so this makes it safe to talk about these things.
9: But it's so ironic because the me that you're talking about them relating to is not you because you were anonymous.
12: Right. Right. And so over time, especially now that I'm in my 30s, I was like, okay, you know, dating's really hard when you're 33 and have a psycho girlfriend account. So then I kind of transformed in my brand into Anxious to Audacious. And that's when I found the courage to really start putting my face out there in my own voice rather than just posting tweets and quotes and memes. And, you know, I'd get really raw in my captions, but it wasn't. The overall message didn't come directly from me. I was just kind of spinning off of it. And now I've really just dove headfirst into showing up as myself.
11: not anonymously, you're
12: Correct.
11: Saying, face
12: mm-hmm.
11: and all.
12: Yes.
11: And how does that feel?
12: It was terrifying at first, you know. In the beginning, I'm like, who do I think I am? Nope. Why would anyone care what I have to say?
11: And yet
12: I still to this day get these messages where it's just like, your account has helped me so much, you know.
11: Really?
12: Mm-hmm. And, you know, I'm just hilarious. So it's, you know,
11: if it helps.
12: Yeah. If you're going to like start doom scrolling, do it on my page because you're going to laugh.
11: So you attract, let's call them haters. Or people who don't necessarily agree with what you say today while you're your full physical self online. How do you come to terms with accepting that?
12: I mean, a lot of people can say whatever they want over the internet. I guess I've always prided myself on being someone where it's like, if I'm not going to say it to their face, I would never say it behind their back or on the internet. So if people are going to come at me over, I had a video go viral of me putting soap in a water bottle because in this economy, I'm not spending $80 on a bottle of soap.
11: And so, this was in a hotel. I saw this clip.
12: It was in a hotel. Yeah. And so I got to help myself to a little bit of soap to take home. I spent $400 on the night. I paid for that soap. So I am going to take some home and I'm going to enjoy it. And, you know, then people started telling me that I'm the reason why there's no longer free continental breakfast. I mean, it's not like I went down to the buffet and stole all the sausage. I took a little bit of soap home. I just show up as who I am. I do the things and... But people tell me all the time, I say all the things that they're thinking and they just don't have the confidence to say themselves. And I really think that my genuine authenticity, kind of like what you said earlier, gives other people permission to be their authentic selves as well.
11: Yeah, isn't that amazing? We find so many people, myself included, I spent decades hiding all of my power and ability because I was scared out of my mind to show up. Thinking that I'm going to make you feel insecure if I'm executing some sort of good power here. But you find that it's the opposite is true. When you can find the inner strength, that's what gives the people the permission to show up.
12: Yeah, I mean, I recently spoke on stage in April at an event, and I had a full-blown panic attack on stage. Once I worked through it, I had the entire room rolling with laughter. And I had so many people come up to me afterwards and they were like, oh my gosh, like I want to do the things that you said. And I just didn't have the confidence to do it. But because you were up there and you said it, I'm just going to go for it. And I'm like, heck yeah, do it. Who cares if you fail? I mean, that's how you get to the next level version of yourself. You just keep trying. And one of my biggest issues over the past couple of years was I was never scared of failure. I was scared of success. And
11: scared of success.
12: Yeah. Like once it takes off, I'm like, how am I going to hold on to it? And that then just like letting go of all those expectations and really everything other than just embracing who I am. Once I started doing that, that's when everything started falling into place.
11: Hidden Nation, you're tuned into my conversation with Katie Patel. She's a content creator and comedian right here on 710 WOR. We're talking all about showing up as your best self and really through that, giving the people around you who most need to hear it the permission to do the same. Katie, how do you take the comedy and put it in a way that it's not just funny for the sake of being funny, but it actually has a message tied to it?
12: That's a great question. So I ask myself that's the exact question very often. You know, I don't want to encourage, I guess, any like self-detrimental behavior to anyone. But it's like, okay, you know what? You're feeling these things. You may not know how to work through them. And so I'm going to tell you some of the things that I did. And this is what I probably shouldn't have done them. But, you know, it's funny and it's relatable. And I've learned from those patterns from my past to help step into healthier habits and responding rather than reacting when you're in certain situations.
11: Yeah, and I think people need the comic relief and the humor from people who are capable. And I'll qualify that because I truly believe, do you agree or disagree? I believe that everybody is funny. They have a sense of humor, but it's our fear that keeps it.
12: Oh, absolutely.
11: In, right?
12: Yeah, absolutely.
11: I mean, everybody's funny and can be funny. You feel that?
12: Mm-hmm. Yeah, it's just like working past the shame of anything that you've experienced.
11: I love that word and that topic. It's so underspoken about. Go ahead.
12: Mm-hmm. So, I mean, I did feel a lot of shame about the way that I may have treated some people. I know that I'm a villain in a lot of people's stories. You know, if I in my mid to late 20s, you know, if you came for me, like, you better run because I'm coming for you 10 times harder.
9: Wow.
12: And I know, a little intense there, but
9: you've grown through
12: it. I have grown through it. Yeah. And so now it's just like, okay, I can look back and just be like, all right, like, I'm not the proudest of the person that I was at certain points in my life.
9: Who is?
12: Right. Right. Yeah, we all make mistakes. We all do things.
9: But it's about...
12: Right. It's about learning from it. And if I can take my life experiences and help somebody else...

0: them?
1: You can find them on Instagram or TikTok at Anxious to Audacious. I am still on Twitter, but I really just use that to cyberbully my legislators, my state legislators. 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But yeah, Instagram and TikTok is where you can find me, Anxious to Audacious.
0: Excellent. Katie Battelle, wrap this all up in a nice bow. What is the message for the listener we're really getting to the heart of today?
1: The message is really just, once you start showing up as your most authentic self and you just genuinely have the audacity to be who you are unapologetically, that's when everything changes. That's when your life really begins, in my opinion.
0: You heard it here, Hidden Nation. Josh Carey, the Hidden Entrepreneur Show on 710 WOR. 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
16: It's 52 degrees at 6 o'clock. Good morning. I'm Bill Trefiro. There's been a tragic turn to a bicycle accident on Long Island more than a month ago. Andrew Whitman has that story.
17: It happened on March 24th on Route 25A in Miller Place. 14-year-old Andrew Salgado rode his bike into the passenger side of a turning pickup truck. He then fell off the bicycle. That's when the rear passenger side tires of the truck ran him over. Salgado was hospitalized and had been in critical condition ever since. On Friday, Suffolk County Police announced Salgado had died from his injuries. The pickup driver was the one who called police. It doesn't appear any criminal charges will be filed.
16: Hundreds of people and union groups filled Washington Square Park for a Friday afternoon rally to call for putting the working class above billionaires.
13: There's no reason why a 70, 80-year-old should be working full-time hours now. They can't.

0: didn't have the opportunity to have a retirement plan in place, like a pension or anything.
1: Union worker Nikita Marzano of Laborers International Union of North America at the demonstration, which was one of many May Day events in New York City and nationwide, where protesters spoke up for higher pay and better benefits for workers. A man is in police custody after a pair of deadly stabbings on Long Island. Levon Putney has that story.
2: The man suspected of both killings turned himself in to police, not that it's making neighbors feel any better.
3: It's scary. It's very scary. I've lived here my whole life, and this is too close to home.
2: Police say a woman was first stabbed to death on West Mineola Avenue Thursday night. Then a few hours later, overnight early Friday, another woman was stabbed to death in Island Park as she took out the trash at a Wendy's restaurant.
4: It's horrible.
5: This is very quiet. I don't expect anything like that here.
2: Now, NBC4 is reporting the man turned himself in to police near a 7-Eleven in Lynbrook. Investigators have yet to say why they think this happened.
1: New York's top lawyer is reminding residents that nothing in the state will change even after the appeals court blocked women from receiving abortion pills by mail. That ruling came Friday from a federal appeals court in Louisiana after the state sued, saying that mailing mifepristone to women violated their abortion ban. New York Attorney General Letitia James called the ruling cruel and said it puts lives at risk. She then reminded women that anyone who needs abortion care can get it in New York, including medication for abortion, even if the medication must be received in person and not through the mail. A 9-year-old boy was on his way to school Friday morning when he was struck and killed by a school bus in Williamsburg, Brooklyn. Jennifer Polsoni has that story.
6: Witnesses say the incident happening around 8:20 in the morning as the 9-year-old boy crossed the street as the bus was turning from Lee Avenue onto Lorimer Street. The 49-year-old bus driver kept going but reportedly quickly returned after being flagged down by someone alerting him to the situation. The boy rushed to Woodhull Hospital where he was pronounced dead.
1: Spirit Airlines is canceling all flights and going out of business. The discount airline announced early Saturday that it will immediately wind down operations after failing to secure creditor support for a government bailout. The shutdown will affect about 17,000 employees. The collapse of the airline is reportedly due to a doubling of jet fuel prices during the Iran war. Spirit said in a statement that passengers who book flights with credit cards or debit cards will automatically get refunds, and that those who book flights via a travel agent should contact the travel agent directly to request a refund. President Trump has signed an executive order to expand sanctions on Cuba. The measure targets officials, supporters, and financial networks tied to Havana. The White House says the move counters Cuba's influence and holds the government accountable for human rights violations and national security threats. The order comes as the U.S. has blocked oil shipments to Cuba, a move which U.N. officials say has fueled a humanitarian crisis on the island. Sports and your Weather Channel forecast are next. WOR News Time is 6:04.
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1: In sports, the Yankees down the Orioles 7-2 at the stadium. The series continues with afternoon games this weekend. The Mets beat the Angels in Anaheim 4-3. That series continues tonight and tomorrow afternoon. It's a winner-take-all Game 7 tonight in Boston against the Sixers.
4: Here's your WOR Weather Channel forecast. There will be an occasional shower to begin this Saturday, otherwise cloudy through the afternoon with a high today headed to 62. Then a clearing trend will take place during the overnight hours with a low falling to the mid-40s. Sunny tomorrow, the high of 62, and then dry and warmer on Monday to start off the week with some more sunshine and a high close to 72 degrees. I'm meteorologist Jeff Marr.
1: 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I'm Bill Trefiro on 710 WOR.
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10: This week on Saturday Morning, it's the best of Curtis Liwa and Larry Menti in the morning.
11: Cole Thomas Allen, never trust anybody with three names, was there for a second court appearance. This is the guy whose intention, according to his own manifesto, was to make his way into that ballroom. It seems like, it was just yesterday, right? The Washington National Correspondents' Dinner at the Washington Hilton, about 8:30 at night. He's already become a quote, resident of the hotel, having checked in the day before. And armed with a shotgun, a 38, and knives, he makes the move towards the ballroom. You know, gets through the one magnetometer, and they tackle him. And the next thing you know, he's arraigned. And I had to say, I was wrong. I thought for sure he was going to have groupies show up at the federal courthouse, easy to get to in D.C. And again, it had a lot of pre-publicity. So I thought, this guy is going to be like Luigi, you know, who shot and killed the CEO of United Healthcare just a block away from where we are here, and broadcasting to all of you on 710 AM WOR should be your place to be from now on. But no, nobody showed up from outside, not even screwball Antifas, you know, covered up from the tip of their nose to the tip of their toes. And yesterday, his second court appearance, now he has defense attorneys, I think court appointed, at least for now. And nobody showed up for him outside. And I'm thinking, because unlike Luigi, who looks like he's right off the runways of Paris and Milan and New York City, he looks like Urkel. And it's
10: that's not fair. He doesn't look like Urkel.
11: Are you defending this assassin?
10: Yes. I'm defending his looks. He's not an ugly man.
11: I want you to reconsider that. That's a very pejorative remark, because he's clearly, it looks like a light-skinned African-American. So to call him Urkel, I mean, that is pretty disparaging.
10: It is. He's not Urkel. I never found Luigi Mangione all that attractive. But then again, I'm a guy. Natalie, do you find Luigi Mangione attractive?
12: I can't get past the eyebrows. So no.
10: Yeah, they do. They're weird.
12: I'd walk right by.
10: They look like those woolly caterpillars. Yeah. You want them to move mate. Yep.
11: But, wow, the groupies, you know, and it's like sometimes when guys get sentenced, triple life without parole, the Night Stalker out in California, right? They put him in San Quentin where they still have the gas chamber in Marin County. And he had like 88 women that would show up and want to see him on his day of visitation. Women who wanted to marry him. Yeah. Women who wanted to pay for his continued legal defense, they came from all over the country. Luigi even has more.
10: Yeah, plus he didn't want to assassinate the president. There was a lot of people that, even though they didn't believe in what he did, including me, his cause in going against health care touched a whole lot of people in this country. So I think that was a little part of it. I want to talk more about Cole Allen for a second and the way he had everything planned out, right? And then the fact that he checked into the hotel, he found some security weaknesses. Now there's all this video of him coming all throughout the place and checking out the place. He had everything. He crossed all the T's and dotted all the I's. He waited to get down, and he went through that thing so quickly, right?
11: Like the Flash.
10: And then the Secret Service agent takes a bullet in the chest, but still gets off 5 shots. There's a total of like 15 shots that are fired by all the Secret Service agents. How did they not hit him?
11: Well, excuse me. Slowly I turn, step by step. Let me take you back to West Palm Beach. The second attempted assassination of Donald Trump. Playing golf, remember? The guy who came the night before with the lawn chair, the six-pack, and the AK-47. Remember, they finally saw him. They want a golf cart. Like, what's that guy doing on the other side of the fence? The president is preparing to tee off, and then he would putt himself out. And that's when he would have capped him. And remember that Secret Service agent fired all chambers, all six shots at him and missed him, and then he fled to be eventually be caught.
10: What is going on? I mean, he was right in front of them. Yes. He was running. And the, by the way, God bless the guy that got shot right in the chest. Yes. God bless him that he's alive and that had to hurt. He got five shots off right in front of him.
11: Shotgun shell.
10: And took. Missed him.
11: Yep.
10: No, I mean, the guy that got shot, yeah, the Secret Service,
11: right, he took
10: he got
11: shotgun
10: five
11: shell.
10: Shots
11: right.
10: off afterwards.
11: And then the other shot.
10: And missed him. You know how they caught the guy? He tripped.
11: Yes. He's Urkel. You see, when I call him Urkel, Urkel would have tripped. With all this planning that he did, and he was like Mercury. He was like, whew. He was like, he wasn't ever going to get into the ballroom. There was just too many Secret Service and other. But the point is.
10: Well, did you see the guys inside? With the automatic weapons,
11: yes.
10: and I don't know why they were wearing camouflage, but with the camouflage on, standing next to the president, no, he was dead no matter what.
11: So this was really, this is like a suicide charge. You know how they always say, and you say to yourself, why did you even do it? You knew you were going to get stopped. You weren't going to breach the ballroom. So at some point, we're probably, this guy is very well spoken. Remember, he is attending now his second session. Yes, yes, Judge. Yes, my name is Cole Thomas Allen. You know, very respectful, very obviously, he's the only one of the three who has a hard left-wing manifesto attached to his rationale. The first guy, Crooks and Butler, we don't know where the hell that. He was like a furry, you know.
10: There's allegations he got paid by Iran, too.
11: Right.
10: So, yeah. But, who knows what that one, Crooks, we don't know much about.
11: Right.
10: We don't know anything about. This guy, we do know a lot about, but I still can't get paid. I'm sorry. I know I'm hung up on this, but they're praising the Secret Service. What a great job they did. And they all started firing. You saw the video. Heck, they all had their guns out. They're firing at this guy.
11: Popping away.
10: One guy's right in front of him, takes the shot in the chest. Now, he might have an excuse. He took a shot in the chest.
11: Yes.
10: And that'll make you miss, maybe. But how did they all miss? I don't get it. I don't get how that can happen. That's never been brought up. It's never been addressed. I would like to know if they're all going back to the shooting range now.
11: I think that would be most appropriate. Let's get to the two legal beagles representing him. He has two attorneys. I think they've been court appointed at this point. I think someone's going to emerge because they're going to realize, boy, I'm going to get a lot of headlines because this guy, he wants to come into court. You know how sometimes suspects, I'm not leaving my cell. No, I'm not coming in. This guy is like, yes, Judge. Yes, Judge. So he's very obedient, very attentive. And the defense attorneys have said, now, look, he never got near the president, never got near any of the members of the cabinet. You're charging him with attempted assassination. There was no assassination attempt. At least they're trying to use the legalese to say. And because of that, he should be remanded to custody at his home in California, where he lives, as you pointed out, with his mom and dad. And secondarily, put up a huge bond, which I'm sure the parents will put up the house. He's got a brother who called this in when he got the manifesto from New London, Connecticut. Another sister who is in the Beltway in Maryland. She might have put up her house also if requested. But I guess the judge just shot that down.
10: When we come back, can Mayor Mamdani get any of his tax the rich proposals? We'll ask our expert, asset protection attorney Ann Margaret Carroza, next.
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10: She's the host of The Laws of Your Money with Ann Margaret Carrozza, Sundays at 10:30 a.m. She's also an author of Asset Protection, an asset protection attorney, and she is a former New York State Assemblywoman. So, Ann Margaret, thank you for coming on and welcome. So the question is, can he do it and what would it mean?
24: Well, this would be devastating to New York middle class families and really driving a wedge into society. At $750,000, we're talking about an ordinary family who is a homeowner. They have a small business and that family would be required to sell the property, to sell the home, to sell the business. And when we're talking about a small business, a pizzeria, a bagel shop, they employ 8 out of every 10 people. So the effects are really devastating. So no, fortunately, he can't do this on his own. Any tax changes require state legislation, and it does not look like New York State is going to adopt this proposal as part of the still unpassed New York State budget. But it's really a wake-up call, and sometimes, you know, you'll throw a hand grenade like this in order to give cover to another tax proposal that's not quite as bad.
11: Now, Ann Margaret Rosa, I remember you as the assemblywoman from Queens, Democrat. And I remember two instances that had nothing to do with anything Zoran Mamdani wants to do or any of the previous governors wanted to do. Maybe you can give some help to our many listeners, because I remember there was bright men and bright women. Some of them owned homes and businesses, lived in Douglaston, Bayside, and they never filled out a last will and testament. And all of a sudden, the court judge in the surrogate court is starting to do the probate of the wills, and talk about losing money. How many bright people have you run across, you know, did very well academically, who failed to do probably the most important thing in their life, and that's fill out a last will and testament?
24: Yeah, no, you're 100% right, Curtis, and an estimated 50% of us do not even have a will. And I think there's a big misconception that the property is just going to automatically go to your loved ones. When we don't have a will, our legislators have one for us, and it's called intestate law. And you may or may not like the people that are going to get your property. So it really, do a will, ladies and gentlemen. Don't let the perfect be the enemy of the good. You can always change it later. If you have a minor child, you need to deal with who's going to be the guardian of the minor child. If you have a loved one with a disability, if your spouse has a long-term illness, you need to do some planning to ensure not only that your house and other assets are going to be tied up in surrogate's court for close to a year, and you're paying legal fees, you're paying court fees. It's an absolute disaster. So consider doing some planning to ease the burden on your loved ones.
11: Now, Ann Margaret Rosa, then there is the guy or the gal who fills out 3 or 4 last will and testaments, forgets who he was going to allocate money to. Now all of a sudden they're reading the last will and testament, and some of the other relatives and family members say, no, I have the will and testament. Now what happens when you have multiple wills and testaments?
24: Well, the law is clear that the last will stands. The biggest problem I see out there, and it really causes a lot of heartache and a lot of damaged relationships with your children, is if you loaned money to a child, maybe for a down payment on a house or to pay for medical school, and you're not clear in the will whether their share should be docked for the amount of the loan, you're going to have fighting between the beneficiaries. So if you want to forgive that loan, make it clear in the will. If you loaned your daughter $100,000 and you didn't give anything to the other kids, maybe you start the will saying that the two other kids get $100,000, and now they're all going to come out of the gate equally situated, and they split the rest 3 ways. So really try and anticipate what the future problems could be. If you can't stand your son-in-law, then maybe you need to do some special planning within the will to make sure he doesn't end up with your stuff.
10: Who doesn't dislike their son-in-laws, huh? And Mark Carrozza, I want to ask you one other thing, and it's something that's in the news right now. We talked about this earlier, and that's the paella terror tax. Ken Griffin was up meeting with Hochul yesterday because he's threatening to move out. He's threatening to stop a project, a $6 billion project, because he's so upset about this. What would the overall consequences of this tax be?
24: Well, we only need to look at London, who did this a number of years ago, and you know, they thought it was a great idea to raise revenue. But what ended up happening is that high net worth people said, okay, you know, we'll get our luxury second residence somewhere else. And property values in London dropped by more than 20%. Wow. So in New York City, you know, we would have a flight of high net worth people. And I'm seeing it in my practice. Folks are leaving New York State for no tax states like Texas, Florida, and New Hampshire. So you can get a beautiful house in any of those locations without this extra tax. Definitely a bad idea.
10: Ann Margaret Carrozza, host of The Laws of Your Money with Ann Margaret Carrozza, Sundays at 10:30, and an author, asset protection attorney, and a former New York State Assemblywoman. Still to come on Saturday morning, New York Post entertainment critic Johnny Oleksinski saw the Broadway revival of Rocky Horror Picture Show. Did he like it? That's coming up.
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10: Curtis and I got into a heated argument over the testimony by Secretary of War Pete Hegseth at a congressional hearing. Hear for yourself after the news.
1: It's 52 degrees at 6:30. Good morning, I'm Bill Trefiro. A second young adult is under arrest after a so-called street takeover in Queens a couple of weeks ago. Andrew Whitman has that story.
4: Winston Pat was arrested Friday and charged with reckless endangerment, reckless driving, and rioting from the car meetup in Middle Village April 18th. NYPD would not say what the 20-year-old did during the takeover to catch their eye. Police previously arrested a 22-year-old who they described as the driver doing donuts in an intersection. Police are still looking for three people who jumped on the hood of a police car as it tried to break up the takeover. They'll face criminal mischief charges once they're arrested.
1: A 9-year-old boy on his way to school was struck and killed by a school bus in Williamsburg, Brooklyn. Witnesses say the incident happened around 8:20 yesterday morning as the boy crossed the street as the bus was turning from Lee Avenue onto Lorimer Street. The 49-year-old bus driver kept going, but reportedly quickly returned after being flagged down by someone alerting him to the situation. The boy was rushed to Woodhull Hospital, where he was pronounced dead. New Jersey Transit and Meadowlands business leaders got together yesterday morning to go over plans for accommodating World Cup fans this summer. Levon Putney has that story.
5: First of all, when it comes to World Cup fans posting on social media about walking along the Turnpike or Route 3 to get to the Meadowlands for the matches,
6: it is the most dangerous thing I've ever heard of.
5: NJ Transit Chief Chris Kaluri trying to knock out that urge. While it could be easier to walk to and from some of the hotels in the Meadowlands, and some still have rooms.
7: It's picked up, but we would have expected to be sold out by now, when we're not. We think we'll be sold out by the time World Cup comes.
5: Meadowlands Chamber of Commerce's Jim Kirkos all at a Friday morning breakfast for local business leaders to ask questions about World Cup plans.
1: A graduate degree is expensive, and now Uncle Sam's not going to finance as much of it as it once did. WOR's Daria Albinger has more.
25: Need to borrow money for school? 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The Department of Education is capping federal student loans for graduate and professional degrees at $20,500 a year and up to $100,000 a year total. 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
1: Your travel plans may be changing. Spirit Airlines is canceling all flights and going out of business. The discount airline announced early this morning that it will immediately wind down operations after failing to secure a government bailout. The shutdown will affect about 17,000 employees. The collapse of the airline is reportedly due to the doubling in jet fuel prices because of the Iran war. Meanwhile, gas prices continue to soar, AAA reporting Friday that the national average for a gallon of regular unleaded is now $4.39. That's 9 cents more than Thursday's average. It also is a 34-cent jump from a week ago. The price of oil has reached its highest level in about 4 years as the war in Iran stretches into its third month. Sports and your Weather Channel forecast are next. 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
1: In sports, the Yankees down the Orioles 7-2 at the stadium. The series continues with afternoon games this weekend. The Mets beat the Angels in Anaheim 4-3. The Knicks are waiting to find out who they play. It's the Celtics and Sixers tonight at 8 o'clock. The winner plays the Knicks in the next round of the playoffs.
12: Here's your WOR Weather Channel forecast. Temperatures will turn warmer early next week. In the meantime, we may begin this Saturday with a few showers initially, then a cloudy afternoon with a high near 62 degrees. Clearing will take place overnight as the low falls into the mid-40s. Tomorrow, sunny and windy with a high near 62, and then a sunny and warmer Monday with a high headed to 72 degrees. I'm meteorologist Jeff Marr.
1: 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I'm Bill Trefiro on 710 WOR.
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11: I have to make a Godfather comparison, the movie, because Sonny Corleone was always out of control, hot-headed, you know. You take your gun, you put it to the head, and you shoot, and you leave him right there, and you throw the gun down.
10: That's not Hegseth at all.
11: Well, just for
10: this, okay,
11: reasons.
10: Okay.
11: Whereas Kane, the few opportunities that he had to get in a word edgewise, because Hegseth was ready to, you know, jump into the scrum on everything. Kane was very reserved, almost like the peacetime consigliere Tom Hagen. You know, notice how he said, in fact, there was one point he inadvertently talked over a U.S. senator who was still in the midst of the question. He said, Senator, I'm so, I want to apologize for talking over you. You did not hear that coming from Pete Hegseth.
10: No, not at all. And the reason that Kane wanted to talk when he talked over the senator was because he didn't get a lot of questions asked of him. It's almost unfair to say that Hegseth did all the talking. They were going after Hegseth. They didn't care about Kane. They didn't really even want to talk to Kane. Kane must have thought to himself, why the heck am I here? Because they didn't care about him in the least. Let me just play one thing. This is New York Senator Gillibrand and her question.
14: There's no evidence that we are safer because of this war. We did not have any evidence that Iran intended to imminently attack this country in any way, shape, or form. So I disagree with your assessment that we were under threat.
15: Do you not believe them when they say death to America?
14: Listen, our adversaries use rhetoric all the time.
10: That was pretty good on Hegseth's part. And she was thrown.
11: But you know something? Later on, the discussion took, why don't we have women in combat? Remember, it got into that. I would have thought that's when Gillibrand would weigh in, because remember, her claim to fame was how she took on the Pentagon about women being abused in the military, which turned out to be true.
10: It's so weird how they do these hearings. I mean, they're all performative. Everybody's doing a show. Hegseth's doing a show. All the senators doing a show, because it's theater. And this isn't the way they talk when they're not on camera. They all talk to each other more civilly. This is just for the TV cameras. And so they set up who's going to ask what. So she just didn't get that. I mean, as they're all going through it, if you've noticed, they all pick different issues.
11: Yeah,
10: they all have their own issues.
11: Well, they want to make sure everything is covered by the end of the testimony.
10: Yeah, so it's all figured out. It's like a play. There's acts, and each one of them gets an act. There's just more than three. Let me get back to what you said about women, because DEI came up a lot.
15: The mantra you would hear dripping from the lips of generals and with a serious look on their face was, our diversity is our strength, which is the single dumbest phrase in military history. Of course, our diversity is not our strength. Our unity is our strength, our shared purpose, the flag we wear and the Constitution we serve to defend.
10: He was talking about under Biden, because they were talking about, well, you came in and you got rid of DEI, you came in and you didn't care about race, and you came in and you didn't care about women, and of course you couldn't have trans, and that's how he answered.
11: Question, because I'm not aware of this. You know, I think back to Tulsi Gabbard when she served in the Guard. You know, obviously she was active. I think the U.S. Senator from Illinois was active, may have actually lost her leg, part of her leg. Can women now serve in combat in
10: absolutely.
11: The front lines?
10: Absolutely. The only difference is now they used to have a different standard for women. Now it's the same standard. If a woman can meet the standard that the men have to meet, then they can serve in combat. And here's the thing. Thousands of them did. And so it's not like they eliminated people. They just lowered the standard in the past.
11: I think the perception, and, you know, I don't follow it that closely, but I think the perception of America is when Pete Hegseth took over, some of his initial statements were, women can be in the military, but not in the front lines of combat. So, in fact, They continue to perform front lines of combat as long as they can meet every standard that would apply to a man.
10: Right. If you're fighting with a woman that can't carry your body off the battlefield, you don't want to be with that person. If it's a man or a woman, it doesn't matter. You want somebody physically fit to be with you. And it made a whole lot of sense. You could be a woman, you just got to be able to carry a man off the battlefield.
11: What about women who don't have to carry any man off the battlefield because they're Annie Oakley, they're good shots, and by the way, they'll hit you so hard your mother will feel the vibrations.
10: Well, they can be sharpshooters, but they, you know, they're not going to be out there in the battlefield. There was some senator, and you may have seen this, that talked about his Christianity and started talking about that, you know, do you accept other faiths? Do you push Christianity?
15: I don't know what you're insinuating, Senator, but I am not ashamed of my faith in Jesus Christ.
16: Well, you shouldn't be
15: ashamed.
16: And
15: if you want to shame me for it, go ahead.
16: I'm not shaming you, but are you critical of other faiths?
15: I am a believer. I'm quite open in that. And our department allows for a multitude of faiths. So I don't know what you're suggesting. I've heard the likes of things that people like you suggest to try to smear my character, and I won't give into it.
10: He was ready today. Yesterday, he was ready for everything that was coming before him. I don't think there was a question asked of him that he didn't know was going to come, and he had an answer prepared.
11: Well, that senator was pretty weak. I would have much preferred to go at him, as I've gone at him on that very issue about his utilization of Christianity, Jesus, not even Judeo-Christianity. Our nation is based on Judeo-Christianity, but no. He hosts a prayer session once a month at the Pentagon. He makes constant references to Jesus. As you heard, he was very defensive. Oh, what, you got a problem with Jesus? Of course, the U.S. Senate. No, Jesus! But I have never seen anybody in this kind of a position where you are representing so many men and women of different faiths who consistently press the pump of saying Jesus, Christianity. And I don't think that's good for the morale.
10: Well, Jimmy Carter did, and Ronald Reagan did. I mean, it is not unusual for somebody to espouse their faith. What's unusual and what's illegal and what'll get you fired if you put down other faiths.
11: You see,
10: as long as you don't put down other faiths, you have to agree with this, right? If you don't put down other faiths, if you accept other faiths, then what's the problem?
11: Well, I think we'd have to go through his rhetoric probably before he became, I thought, the Secretary of Defense, but then they changed it all to the Secretary of War. We should have all figured out that Trump was going to go to war, something he didn't do the first 4 years. But I tell you this about Jimmy Carter.
10: Wait a second. Well, you threw that out there, and you said we have to go through what he said in the past. You have no proof that he said anything in the past.
11: I don't think he was. Okay. I don't think he was putting a keffiyeh on and talking about the glories of the Islamic religion. Just a hunch.
10: No, but you
11: just
10: know.
11: Just a hunch.
10: But you alleged something, and there's no proof of that. And certainly, he's been in the public eye, and I've never heard him. I've never heard him put down another religion. So I don't know what you're talking
11: about.
10: By
11: not mentioning other religions, in a sense, you might. Marginalizing them.
10: No,
11: when you only mention, as the leader of the Department of War, Jesus and Christianity. Well, what happens if you're a Jew or a Muslim or a Hindu or a Buddhist or an atheist or an agnostic?
10: Is that with every religion? You think that about
11: every
10: religion?
11: No, I'm just saying.
10: So you think that about Mamdani?
11: Why not?
10: When he gets up there and he quotes
11: Mamdani
10: Muhammad.
11: Is not the head.
10: He's the mayor of the city.
11: And by the way, I would not do that if I were the mayor of the city.
10: So you're going to put him down for it? No,
11: yes,
10: no, no. Put
11: yes,
10: him down
11: yes.
10: for it. Okay, there
11: but
10: you go.
11: But you say God. God, that encompasses everybody, Larry.
10: So why does he have to do
11: why does
10: that?
11: He have to if, say Jesus?
10: Why does he have to hide his faith? Why? You tell me
11: okay.
10: why he has to hide
11: Did
10: his faith.
11: Did he get the position because of his faith?
10: No, that has nothing to do with it.
11: Is it a faith-based
10: it's not,
11: position?
10: It's not because he's a male or a woman or anything else you could have mentioned, but he can love what he is. He can be proud of what he is.
11: Why does he bring it up all the time?
10: He doesn't
11: yes,
10: bring
11: he
10: it up all
11: does,
10: the time.
11: Yes, he does, ad nauseam.
10: That's just a lie. That is completely
11: he
10: a lie.
11: He compared There's, the rescue can, of the flyer to Jesus
10: that's
11: dying
10: one.
11: On the cross.
10: That's one. Okay, give me another one.
11: Oh,
10: that's
11: we could
10: one.
11: Go through a whole
10: oh,
11: litany
10: please do.
11: Of them.
10: Go ahead. I'll give you the floor. Go ahead. Give me some more.
11: You no. don't think this is a white Christian nationalist?
10: You can't. You have one example.
11: No.
10: He
11: multiple
10: doesn't
11: examples.
10: No, give him.
11: multiple examples.
10: Please do it. Say it.
11: Our troops are motivated by Jesus Christ.
10: All right.
11: I want you all to go home and say a prayer to Jesus Christ
10: don't have
11: to keep
10: example.
11: Our troops safe and secure.
10: You don't have
11: we have
10: example.
11: Never had anybody in the Pentagon who has made
10: we
11: references
10: have,
11: to Jesus
10: we have,
11: over
10: though.
11: Who?
10: We, I'll bring them in and I'll play them
11: I
10: all
11: hope
10: tomorrow.
11: You will.
10: Okay.
11: And by the way, Jimmy Carter, I'd love to be able to ask Hegseth, do you believe, like the first evangelical president, to even think of having sex with a woman that's a sin? Because we know he's had some problems in the past there. Wouldn't that be an interesting question for him as an evangelical to answer?
10: Up next on Saturday morning, New York Post entertainment critic Johnny Oleksinski talks about the Michael Jackson and Devil Wears Prada movies. He likes one, hates the other. That's next.
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4: You have to start understanding how to speak Curtis Sliwa, because he's right, kind of. You know what I mean? You got to just dig a little bit and you'll find the truth. So he said a second ago that he saw the invasion of the pods.
5: Yes, the invasion of the pods. Black and white movie, B-grade movie back in the late 50s.
4: Yes, and it was. And it was from that era. Was it called that?
5: No,
4: the pod people.
5: Yes.
4: The invasion of the pod people is what it was called. But it was 1956.
5: Yeah, could I have an apology, correct. Johnny? Or can I have an apology from you, Larry? You doubting Thomases?
6: Well, you were still kind of wrong. And this is what confuses me about you. You've been in radio for such a long time. Such a long time. You'll never let us forget it. And I think the number one rule about radio is when you say the wrong thing, you then forget. In the next segment, you pretend you didn't.
5: That's true.
6: It just goes away. It just goes away.
5: You never apologize if you're wrong.
6: But during the commercial break, you said we have to issue a half correction or whatever you said.
4: No, the funny thing is, because I've done news all my life, and I said to Curtis one time, oh, man, I was wrong about that. You know, I have to correct that. And he said,
6: no, you don't.
4: He said, nobody's keeping score.
5: No.
4: Don't worry about it.
5: But in Italian, and by days we say this was a mezza mezza poco poco moment, a half and half moment. We split the baby in half, you know, King Solomon, like, you have to apologize to me because I'm half right on this.
6: What stinks is that newspapers, they used to just use your wrong stuff to, you know, wrap wedding china in. And now it stays on the internet forever.
4: I'll tell you what I was told by a news director a long time ago. There's no half right. Half right is wrong.
6: That's good journalism.
5: Are you suggesting by that comment that you do not participate in good journalism?
6: I have suggested no such thing.
5: Now, let's get down to the Michael Jackson, what did we call it, a biop movie?
6: Yeah,
5: a
6: biopic.
5: Okay. So it's his nephew who's playing the role?
6: Yeah, his 29-year-old nephew, Jafar, is playing him in what is a slobbering hagiography that ignores... Look, I don't want a movie about pedophilia. No one really wants that movie. But they went so far in the opposite direction that it's as though a biopic of Jesus. He is perfect. He walks over puddles.
5: Does he moonwalk over puddles?
6: Yeah, he moonwalks over puddles. And I just found that very, very boring. But as did most critics, it has a 38% score on Rotten Tomatoes. That does not matter. The fans came out in droves all over the world. It made $97 million domestically last weekend, which is it smashed the record for a musician biopic. It was $60 million for Straight Outta Compton 10 years ago. And this blew that out of the water. People just don't. There's been so much time has passed. Everyone just wants to relive their favorite songs, and that's it.
4: Let's see how it does the second weekend, because a lot of times movies like this do really well, and then that's it. That because all their fans come out, the people that love it, love him, then it goes way down.
5: I get to slip a Mickey here and say, you mean like the Melania documentary that was doing Buffalo box office that first weekend, and then we haven't heard anything since?
4: A lot exactly like that. You have a lot of MAGA people, a lot of big fans go out the first week, and then they're not there the second week. Exactly.
6: And for a documentary, the Melania documentary did do very, very well.
5: Yeah, that leads us into your review of The Devil Wears Prada 2.
6: Yeah.
5: Any similarities there whatsoever? Or with the queen who's here, Camellia. Is she the Meryl Streep character in this sequel?
6: Actually, Queen Camellia sounds like a character from The Invasion of the Pods. Well, okay, what are the similarities between The Devil Wears Prada and Melania? Fantastic outfits in this movie. It's just one fantastic outfit after another. You go, look at that hat. Look at that hat. You know?
4: When you lead with fantastic outfits, it's not going to be a great review, is it?
6: No, I genuinely did like this movie. And the reason I like this movie is the last one was 20 years ago. And so when you hear we're going to do a sequel to a 20-year-old movie, you think, well, this is going to suck. It has to. You know, they're very different people. The media world is very different. And that's kind of what it's about. It's about glossy magazines going through a hard time, the fashion world going through a hard time. But it manages to be very, very funny. I was happy watching it. It's not embarrassing.
4: Not as good as the first one.
6: You know, they don't trip on their stilettos. It's not as good. The first one is a remarkable success story. You know, it got okay reviews, and it's become probably one of the best remembered comedies of the 2000s now.
4: I loved it. And now tell me this isn't true. Rocky Horror Picture Show, we've talked about almost every week leading up to Rocky Horror Picture Show, the opening. Mm-hmm. And we talked about what makes Rocky Horror Picture Show is the audience involvement, what they do during it. And you were saying they were going to try to stop that. I thought people would just take over. What happened?
6: Well, it's a weird situation. So first we have to remember, on Broadway, we have to nix the word picture because it's just the actual musical. So there's people up there performing the actual musical. But in the last revival of it, you got to scream at them and throw rice and called Janet Weiss a certain word and Brad Majors a certain word that I can't say probably here. And this time, there's maybe three or four scattered losers yelling at it.

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2: It's 51 degrees at 7 o'clock. Good morning, I'm Bill Trefiro. New York's top lawyer is reminding residents that nothing is changing in this state, even after the appeals court blocked women from receiving abortion pills by mail. That ruling came Friday from a federal appeals court in Louisiana after the state sued, saying that mailing mifepristone to women violated the abortion ban in the state. New York's Attorney General Letitia James called the ruling cruel and said it puts lives at risk. Your flight on Spirit Airlines has been canceled as of this morning. The discount airline announced early this morning that it will immediately wind down operations after failing to secure creditor support for a government bailout plan. If you booked a flight using a credit card or debit card, you will automatically get refunds. Those who book flights, though, through a travel agent should contact that travel agent directly to request a refund. President Trump is telling Congress that he doesn't need authorization for military operations in Iran because hostilities have been terminated. Trump made the comments Friday in a letter to House Speaker Mike Johnson. It came on the 60-day mark of the War Powers Resolution, which says the president must seek congressional approval for military hostilities that last longer than 60 days.

0: A's. In sports, the Yankees down the Orioles 7-2. The series continues locally with afternoon games this weekend. The Mets beat the Angels in Anaheim 4-3. That series continues tonight.
1: Here's your WOR Weather Channel forecast. There will be an occasional shower to begin this Saturday, otherwise cloudy through the afternoon, with a high today headed to 62. The clearing trend will take place during the overnight hours, with a low falling to the mid-40s. Sunny tomorrow, the high of 62, and then dry and warmer on Monday to start off the week with some more sunshine and a high close to 72 degrees. I'm meteorologist Jeff Marr.
0: Next news 8, bulletins at once. Wake up with Curtis Lewa and Larry Menti in the morning, 6 to 10 a.m. on Monday. I'm Bill Trefiro on 710 WOR.
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3: 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This product is not intended to diagnose, treat, cure, or prevent any disease.
4: Hi there, and welcome to Healthline by the fine folks at Purity Products. One of my favorite guests is on the line. We've got Chris Killam, also known as the Medicine Hunter, standing by now. CNN calls Chris the Indiana Jones of natural medicine because he's, well, constantly scouring the globe searching for natural remedies. You may have seen Chris on the Dr. Oz show, or maybe on PBS or CBS, and also on Fox News, where he does a health segment. He's been featured in the New York Times and also on ABC's 2020. Anyway, Chris is joining us today to discuss not one, but three of the hottest nutritional ingredients out there on the market today. Even better, he's teamed up with Purity today to give away a complimentary bottle to everyone out there in the listening audience. So do not, I repeat, do not change that dial. But first, a quick introduction. Chris Killam is an author and an educator. He's written 14 books. He's conducted research in over 30 countries. Again, he's been on with Oprah and Friends and Dr. Oz. Chris, welcome back to the show.
5: Thank you so much. It's always a pleasure to have a great conversation with you.
4: Now, most of us are super busy these days. We want to stay healthy, but quite frankly, it can be daunting, you know, with all the different supplements out there. Now, Chris, you've traveled all over the world learning about different natural remedies. So you really know which ingredients to look for. So tell me this, besides a good multivitamin and some fish oil, maybe a few other things, go into the three super hot nutrients you've been so jazzed about lately.
5: Well, I'm happy to do that. The three super nutrients, as we like to say, are a green tea extract, a turmeric extract called curcumin, and an extract from red wine called resveratrol. And apropos of what you said about my traveling around the world, I've extensively investigated these in their host countries. So I've been in the green tea plantations of China and India and worked with top researchers of this ingredient in those countries. With turmeric, I've been deeply involved with turmeric researchers in India and seen all of that. And with resveratrol, I've worked with scientists in Europe and also in California and Chile and South Africa, all of which are major red wine producing areas. So I've had the opportunity to investigate these things in the field, meet with the top scientists, and my conclusion is that green tea, curcumin from turmeric root, and resveratrol from red wine are remarkable health-enhancing agents that everybody can benefit from in a very, very substantial way.
4: Now, Chris, let's talk about these big three. And it's interesting that they're all found in our diet and all are considered superfoods. The green tea, the curcumin, the resveratrol. Why did you want to combine the three? There's always a method to your madness, if I can say it that way, because you combine these things together. You call it a real game changer.
5: Well, you know, when I look at these, there actually isn't a reason to put them all in separate products. They do go very well together. As you said, they're all food derived. So it's kind of like you can make a salad if you choose out of many vegetables. You don't just have to have a bowl of lettuce or a bowl of cucumbers. And while that's a little bit simplistic, the fact is that all of these are very, very rich in groups of protective compounds that are both antioxidant, so they actually protect our organ systems, so they maintain a healthy inflammatory status in the body. And this is really a big breakthrough. I also like the idea that people can get a concentrated supplement of green tea extract, curcumin extract, and resveratrol in one product with truly meaningful amounts of each one, mm-hmm. and not have to go out and basically buy a shopping cart full of stuff.
4: Now, let's dive into the headlines and the research, especially on this green tea, because it's absolutely amazing. I know in Asia they've been using it for thousands of years for healthy aging, but what are you seeing recently in the press? I know you told me the Nutrition Research Journal in its July 2012 issue revealed that green tea significantly increased plasma antioxidant activity and whole blood glutathione. Can you recap some of these headlines and tell me why you're such a green tea advocate?
5: Okay. What you just said about increasing plasma antioxidant activity is really critical. There are many antioxidants that people consume that don't actually wind up in the body, or they don't wind up in the body in any significant amounts. The green tea antioxidants, which we know are among the most highly beneficial antioxidants in the entire world, are very well absorbed. They improve plasma antioxidant activity. That is the blood concentration of antioxidants. So what happens is you get this great concentration of antioxidant substances, which are protective compounds floating around in the body and protecting the cells of your body, your organs, every part of your body from premature destruction due to exposure to environmental pollutants and things in the diet. With regard to the whole blood glutathione, when we take in the right antioxidants, and not all antioxidant compounds are the right antioxidants, our bodies produce more of its own super protective compound called glutathione. So you take in the green tea extract, you build the antioxidant activity in your blood, and you also cause your body to produce this enormously beneficial, very well-studied, very powerful protective substance called glutathione. So it is remarkable. This isn't something that most high antioxidant foods or supplement ingredients do, but it does happen with a concentrated, properly made green tea extract.
4: All right, let's switch gears and talk about this curcumin, which is number two on your list. And by the way, these three ingredients are all found in the new green tea combo formula. We're going to be offering a free bottle in a few minutes, but talk to me about the curcumin, which is spelled C-U-R-C-U-M-I-N. Now, most people haven't heard of it, but scientists and researchers know it's one of the most powerful superfoods on the planet. It can positively influence our DNA, maintain joint comfort, healthy inflammation, and more. Can you share some of the incredible headlines on curcumin and tell us why you use this? And we talked about this off air a few minutes ago, this patented curcumin with greater absorption.
5: Okay. Well, first of all, I think while people might not know the term curcumin, they may well know turmeric root, which is a yellow spice, and it shows up in curries, and it's part of the 5,000-year-old Indian Ayurvedic system of medicine. I've been studying turmeric and its derivative curcumin since the 1970s, and I'll say this right off the bat, that there are almost no plant materials in the world as extensively studied as this. A couple of thousand studies can be found in the scientific and medical literature. We know that curcumin is powerfully antioxidant. We know that it has a remarkable capacity to protect the liver, and the liver is our primary detoxifying organ. It greatly enhances joint health. So if people are experiencing joint discomfort due to overuse, this really helps to relieve that. And it's also what we call cardioprotective. It helps to protect the heart. It helps to maintain normal, healthy cholesterol. And one last thing that is really kind of astounding is that curcumin actually causes your body to produce what are called neuroprotective factors in the brain. So it causes your body to produce these agents in the brain that protect the actual tissue of the nerves and the brain itself. There's almost nothing else that we know of that does this. Specifically, the curcumin that you mentioned offers about 7 times the absorption of other curcumin. So when you take 250 milligrams of this stuff, you get about 7 times the activity that you would if you took, say, a comparable amount of another curcumin extract. So this, in my opinion, is one of the most life-enhancing, protective, totally beneficial substances on Earth, and it has just decades of scientific and medical studies to back it up.
4: Now, Chris, I know that we talked already about the green tea in the curcumin in your new green tea formula, which Purity is giving away for free today. But first, tell me about the third nutrient on the list, the resveratrol, which is super hot right now. Share with us some of the headlines and the science behind resveratrol. I know the French love it, but why is it on your short list?
5: Well, resveratrol is one of those remarkable compounds that I just sort of shake my head at how many different things it does. It is found in grapes, in wine grapes. It also shows up in cranberries. What we know about resveratrol is that, like green tea and also like curcumin extract, it's profoundly antioxidant. But more than that, it shows significant properties. When you look at some of the things in the body that happen during aging as a result of fat accumulation in tissue and insulin sensitivity, resveratrol helps to protect against those things. It's a powerful immune regulator. And you know, our immune system is responsible for keeping us healthy. It is remarkably beneficial for the heart. And this is why it's considered one of the keys to the so-called French paradox. You know, the French drink a lot of red wine, they eat a lot of cheese, they smoke cigarettes, and they stay slim and they have good cardiovascular health, which just seems completely unfair. But resveratrol appears to be key in that. And additionally, there is a brain benefit like there is with the curcumin with blood flow to the brain. So when you take resveratrol, you get brain blood flow. This means you get more oxygen to the tissues of the brain. So this is on my short list for all those reasons and for about a dozen more that would just plain take too long to explain.
4: All right, again, we're talking with Chris Killam, also known as the Indiana Jones of natural medicine, sometimes called the medicine hunter as well. Chris, let's laser in on how this wonderful formula that you created in conjunction with Purity Products. I know that Purity's been in business now for, what is it, over 20 years. They've got a top rating from the Better Business Bureau, and people can get a complimentary bottle of this green tea CR today. We'll give that number out in a few minutes. But first, Chris, before we tell our listeners how they can get their very own complimentary bottle of green tea CR, tell me this. If you wanted to buy this green tea plus the patented curcumin plus the resveratrol, I mean, you'd spend close to probably at least $75 for all three bottles in the store. And yet today, Purity Products is giving away a free bottle. How are they able to do this?
5: Well, you can consider it kind of a smart bet. And what I mean by that, first of all, Purity's big, but they're also very strategic. 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
4: 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Okay, Chris, talk about some of the headlines just on the green tea that we didn't get to yet. I understand that dieters just love green tea because it supports healthy fat metabolism. Is that right? And what does the research say about green tea when it comes to weight management?
5: Well, this is one of the especially wonderful things about green tea. We know that green tea has thermogenic properties. That is, it has heat-generating properties in the body, so it actually causes your body to burn more calories. So when you eat a meal, you're going to burn more calories from that meal as a result of taking a good, well-made, concentrated green tea extract. In addition, it has specific fat oxidation properties. It actually burns fat. I'm not suggesting that you're going to lose 20 pounds in a week, but I am saying that this is going to help your body to metabolize fat more efficiently. Over time, taking a green tea extract can help you to have a better fat to lean muscle ratio. So from a weight control standpoint, this is very good news. Additionally, green tea helps to stabilize blood glucose or blood sugar. And unstable blood sugar is one of the contributing factors to increased weight. So by stabilizing blood sugar, you have an effect on weight control and weight management. So it's really quite remarkable stuff. You need enough of it. We've got enough of it in green tea CR. It has to be the right extract. We've got the right extract. But the science is there for healthy weight management.
4: All right. Now, Chris, you say that with Purity's formula, it provides you with about 3 cups worth of green tea in each 2-capsule serving. So you get all of the green tea's concentrated benefits for energy, for heart health, for alertness in just 2 caps. Plus, you get the curcumin and the resveratrol, too. So it's easy. You call it your daily shortcut to better health. Explain this idea of a healthy shortcut and explain some of the top benefits as well.
5: Well, I mean, you could, for example, drink 3 cups of good concentrated green tea each day, eat at least 1 really rich curry made with a lot of turmeric root, and drink a couple of glasses of red wine. You could do that every day. Most people will not do that every day, but they still might want the benefits of 3 of the biggest superstar protective health-enhancing nutrients on the entire planet.
4: Again, we're talking with Chris Killam, the medicine hunter. Now, in this new green tea CR formula from Purity, it's really about the research. Share with us some of your favorite studies and the headlines on the curcumin that we didn't get to yet. I know this is one of your favorite ingredients for joint comfort and even for brain health.
5: Well, I especially like the liver protective, heart protective, and joint modifying properties of this stuff. The liver is our greatest detoxifying organ, and we know that we're constantly bombarded by toxins in the environment. In fact, blood studies show that newborn babies contain 200 industrial pollutants in their blood at the time of birth. So we need a functioning, super healthy, very strong liver. We might not think about our livers that much, but we need that. Mm-hmm. And we know that curcumin protects the liver. It keeps it strong. From a cardiac standpoint, it's highly beneficial for the heart. It's very good for maintaining healthy cholesterol and healthy platelet levels. And from a joint standpoint, we have innumerable studies showing overall improvement in joint health and relief and stable inflammatory activity, better joint mobility as a result of taking curcumin. I like the brain protective studies as well. You know, curcumin delivers all this, so I regard it as one of the single most important things that you can put in your body, and I'm very well aware that most people are not going to eat enough raw turmeric root to get the benefits that they should and that they can get from a concentrated curcumin extract.
4: All right, I want to remind people that they can call now to get started with a free bottle of Green Tea CR from Purity Products. 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Call now. All right, back to the show. Chris, I don't want to get too technical here, but these antioxidants in green tea are classified as polyphenols, and they really are super powerful and well-respected by scientists. But in this green tea CR formula, there's more. It's got the green tea, it's got the curcumin, the resveratrol that we talked about, plus grape seed extract, bioflavonoids, vitamin C. Can you talk to me about this array of really super antioxidants and polyphenols that you've put in the formula?
5: Well, yeah, I won't say that we kind of went overkill, but I will say that we really, really developed an efficient, comprehensive program here. Grape seed extract contain a group of highly specialized antioxidant compounds that not only do much of what I've already described, but also enhance the physical integrity of tissue in the blood vessels and the skin. So we put those in there for extra boost in antioxidant activity, but also for a specific type of activity that isn't as much addressed by the green tea, the curcumin, and the resveratrol. The bioflavonoids enhance the overall activity of vitamin C, and vitamin C itself is one of the most important nutrients that we can possibly take in. So I would say that we were very, very thorough. You know, when we went through what could be in this product, we said, you know, what would happen if we put in grape seed extract, bioflavonoids, and vitamin C? We realized that we would have an utterly superior formula. And just to reiterate, I want people to experience dynamic health. I want people to feel great. This formula, the Green Tea CR, will make you feel great. And that's the purpose of it.
4: All right, Chris, I love this Green Tea CR combination formula. And remember, the CR stands for curcumin and resveratrol. I love that with this complimentary bottle today, our listeners can get started for free. That's great value. What would people expect to pay if they bought all of these separately in the store?
5: Well, I think if they bought high-quality products that contain these ingredients, they'd be into it for about $75 or so, possibly even $80.
4: Yeah.
5: So they'd wind up spending appreciably more than they're going to spend on the green TCR formula. And they still wouldn't get the grape seed extract. They still wouldn't get the pine bark extract, the bioflavonoids, or the vitamin C.
4: Chris, what kind of results can people expect to see? What can they expect to feel once they start taking this formula?
5: I think that people will feel greater joint mobility and comfort. I think they'll feel more energy. Because these ingredients also help to stabilize and maintain natural healthy blood sugar control, I think they'll have more sustained energy throughout the day. And I would just suspect that people will have an experience of greater vitality. When you have a more highly functional immune system, you just feel more energy and better overall. It's kind of, you know, like those days when you get up and go, wow, I feel great. This is a wow, I feel great formula.
4: Now, Chris, the green tea CR, let me get this straight. It provides about 3 cups worth of green tea in each 2-capsule serving. Plus, you get the antioxidant equivalent of several servings of fruits and vegetables. Plus, you get the resveratrol and the joint comfort and brain function benefits of the curcumin. I mean, wow, all in one formula. In the last 2 minutes, talk to me about this shortcut to better health and why you want everyone listening to this program to call now for that complimentary bottle of Green Tea CR.
5: Okay. Fortunately, there's an immense body of science that has been growing steadily for the past 20 years, and it's really rich science now. We know that of the various plant-derived substances that exist, green tea extract, curcumin extract, and resveratrol extract are at the absolute top of the list of protective, vitality-enhancing, overall health-promoting compounds. There just isn't anything like these. They're in the green tea CR standing for curcumin and resveratrol, product in meaningful amounts. 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You're going to feel more vitality. You're just plain going to feel better, kind of more fluid and in that flow of good health.
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11: Good morning. Happy Saturday. It's May. Wow. Time moves on, and we're in the beautiful part of the year. You know, you get your rain and stuff, but it's just a beautiful time of year. In any event, welcome to the program. Jerry Hickey, pharmacist, nutritionist. All the products I speak about on this program, you get 50% off suggested retail on two bottles. 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But if you use the following code, you'll get an extra 10% off on any Envite product, including today's sale products. So that code is my name and the radio station, Jerry W-O-R, Jerry W-O-R. So you get 10% off just by mentioning that. So if you go into the stores, you mention it. If you call on the phone, you mention it. If you order through the website, which is Envite Health, you type it in, and that allows you to get 10% off all the products, all the Envite products, including today's specials. So, use that code. Now, the first product I want to speak about is something I take daily. I do have an arthritic knee, my left knee, but it doesn't bother me. In fact, I'm extremely active. And so I'm not taking it for that. It's called Biocurcumin 5-Locks, and it's one of my favorite all-time nutritional supplements. It's two herbs put together. One is Boswellia, which is frankincense. You know what is frankincense. And the other is curcumin, all those curcumin ingredients that come from turmeric, but it's a well-absorbed turmeric. Most turmerics are not well-absorbed. This one is very well-absorbed because they reduce the particle size. In any event, the Biocurcumin 5-Loxin has been my go-to for people with arthritic pain. But as I mentioned, I'm not using it for that. I'm actually using it for my brain. In fact, another new study just came out on that. We'll talk about that in a couple of seconds. So there's a tremendous amount of evidence that Biocurcumin 5-Loxin, both herbs, help arthritis. They help greatly. And I urge you to try it and give it a chance. It takes a little time to kick in, but it does a great job because it's very safe to take. In fact, it's rewarding because it benefits your brain and your colon. In the colon, it reduces inflammation, the kind of inflammation that increases your risk of colon cancer. So it is protective in the colon. So here's the thing. Biocurcumin 5-Loxin is my go-to supplement for arthritis pain and arthritis suffering and stiffness and improving your ability to function, like walk up the stairs or take a walk with your grandchild or whatever it might be, or exercise, or just go in the backyard and do gardening, whatever it might be. You'll be a lot more comfortable taking this supplement. So why is that so important? If you go into a pharmacy, the shelves are loaded with painkillers. The shelves are full of all these different companies from China and India, etc., selling you painkillers. The problem with those painkillers, like ibuprofen, is that they're dangerous. They were never meant to be used on a daily basis. When I first went to pharmacy school in the 70s, those drugs which were just being introduced were only used for 2, 3, 4 days at a time. They were rescue medication when you're really sore. They weren't meant to be used daily. Now they're used on a daily basis, which is a big mistake by the medical industry. The medical pharmaceutical industry, that's a major mistake. I'm surprised there's not a lot more lawsuits. Maybe people are not connecting the dots. They're not connecting the problems they're having with the drugs they're taking daily when it comes to these drugs for arthritis. And so these drugs I'm talking about are NSAIDs, non-steroidal anti-inflammatory drugs. Drugs like celecoxib, which, you know, a trade name would be Celebrex, or ibuprofen. So think of Advil and Nuprin and Motrin. Aleve, which is naproxen sodium salt. There's salt in there. Most of these drugs are dangerous. They do have a mild effect on the eyes, a negative effect on your eyes. They do have a negative effect on your hearing. For instance, you'll develop tinnitus, ringing in the ears, buzzing in the ears. They can damage your kidneys. If you're taking them on a daily basis, they're likely damaging your kidneys in a piecemeal kind of way, which eventually could be a problem. They can damage your heart and actually poison your heart and lead to heart failure. And they could cause a stroke. They could cause a stroke within the first 7 days of use. So people, and not to mention serious bleeding ulcers, dangerous bleeding ulcers. So the Biocurcumin 5-Loxin works as well as those drugs it takes a little longer to become effective. It has to build up in the system. But when it builds up in the system, it's effective. It's as effective as these drugs without any danger. You don't have the danger. So you'll start getting relief within a couple of days without worrying about having a stroke, without worrying about damaging your kidneys, without worrying about damaging your heart or your eyes or your hearing. So it's a really good way to go. And I strongly recommend it. If you're taking a drug like ibuprofen every day and you really don't have to, you really should consider switching to biocurcumin 5-alloxan. I strongly recommend the switch because over time it'll be very important. It'll really be protective because you won't get the side effects of the drugs and the toxicities, the poisonings of the drugs. So the way it works, it inhibits the two major pathways that lead to inflammation, pain, and suffering, and stiffness, and damage to your joints. They're the COX-2 pathway and the 5-lipoxygenase pathway. So this helps with all kinds of pain and inflammation. And research shows from places like Tufts University, I mean, solid research institutions, real medical institutions, Johns Hopkins, etc., that these herbs, especially when used together, work as well as Advil, Aleve, Celebrex, aspirin, all these things, without the side effects, without the toxicity. Now, because of the pathways they inhibit, and they do it in a good fashion that they don't overwhelm the system. The drugs can overwhelm the system, and that's one reason why they're toxic. They suppress systems and pathways too much. They're too strong. These do it in a way that it reduces the pathways that can cause suffering and pain and damage to the joint, but still allow those pathways to function enough to trigger the healing process because you need these pathways for healing. That's one reason why those drugs lead to problems like kidney damage and ulcers because they impede not just the pain pathway that these molecules are involved in, but also the healing pathways that they're involved in. So if you do the biocurcumin 5-alloxan, you still have the healing. You don't have the pain. Whereas if you do Advil or Aleve or Celebrex, you don't have the pain, but you don't have the healing. You need healing. So do the biocurcumin 5-alloxan. Have the healing without the pain. Now, so why am I taking biocurcumin 5-alloxan if I don't need it for my arthritis? Well, for one thing, I'm prone to polyps. Polyps, in certain cases, polyps can convert into colon cancer. So the biocurcumin 5-alloxan reduced the kind of inflammation in my colon that increased the risk of me developing polyps and the polyps going sour and converting into colon cancer. So that's one reason why I take the biocurcumin 5-alloxan. The other reason is my brain. There's been a terrific amount of research. Boswellia is good for reducing inflammation in the brain. See, inflammation in the brain accrues with age. It builds up with age because the pathways that generally protect the brain are receding in function. Pathways like the superoxide dismutase pathway and the glutathione peroxidase pathway, the catalase pathway. These are powerful protective mechanisms in the brain that really start to decline like in your late 50s and your 60s, and some of them are basically vacant in your 70s. So by taking the biocurcumin 5-alloxan, you're reinstilling protection of your brain. That's one thing it's doing. It's working as a powerful antioxidant, anti-inflammatory agent. Both of the herbs, both the frankincense and the curcumin, both of the herbs, and I'm using curcumin in a general way of describing turmeric because everybody knows it as curcumin. So we'll just use curcumin instead of turmeric. But this is a well-absorbed turmeric. The curcumin really defends the brain as an antioxidant. But they've shown that when you do a very well-absorbed curcumin, like the biocurcumin, there are three well-absorbed curcumins. We have two of them. One of them comes out of UCLA, but it's too low a potency. I don't even know why they're selling it the way they sell it. It's a super low potency, and they charge way too much money. Then there's the one with the pepper in it, bioperine, which helps you absorb it. We have that. It's called curcumin complex. And then the one I use, which is the biocurcumin 5-alloxan, because I want both herbs functioning in my brain. So the biocurcumin has been shown to stimulate a brain function and reduce brain fatigue for about 6 hours after taking it. You take it with food, it's absorbed better that way. And for about 6 hours, your brain is working better. But it's much more than that. Because the biocurcumin allows the brain to seed itself with new healthy brain cells. And that's really important. When you're young, you release these molecules at night, nerve growth factor, brain-derived neurotrophic factor, and several others, and they trigger the formation of new memory cells. But when you're older, you're not releasing these factors anymore. You're not releasing these growth factors, these nerve growth factors, to stimulate the formation of new memory cells. So when you take the biocurcumin, you start releasing these nerve growth factors in more abundance again, like a younger person. You're getting a bigger volume of the release of these nerve growth factors. You're creating more memory cells. So if you're creating memory cells, that means, well, guess what? Much less risk of losing your memory in a dangerous manner. That's called cognitive reserve. In other words, you might have brain cells that are damaged or they're involved with depression or even have some Alzheimer's gunk building up in your brain. But if you have cognitive reserve, your brain goes on working. And that's the whole point here. Getting enough sleep, eating your vegetables, getting exercise, communicating with people, challenging your brain. All of these are meant to create new molecules in the brain, release new happy chemicals in the brain, neurotransmitters, but also to feed the brain with these growth factors. When you do the biocurcumin 5-alloxan, you're guaranteeing the release of higher levels of these growth factors. You're seeding your brain every night when you go to sleep with more new, happy, non-damaged memory cells. So you have cognitive reserve, so your brain could go on working. In fact, a new review just came out. They just did a meta-analysis. Now, a meta-analysis is where you take a whole bunch of studies. They have to be high-quality studies. They can't have bias, because otherwise you ruin your meta-analysis. So you choose a bunch of studies in a non-biased fashion, and the studies have to be good. The studies have to be honest and well-reported, and they have to have enough people in them, and they have to take place for a long enough time. We call that a well-powered study. There has to be enough people where you take a drug or a supplement or go on a diet for a long enough time. That's called a well-powered study. So they have to be well-powered studies that lack bias. And as you choose them, you can't have bias. So you have to do it in a random fashion. And what you do is you plug into all these search engines the terms you want. So in this case, you would do turmeric, curcumin, memory, brain, neurology. And then it brings up those studies. And then you say, oh, here's one with turmeric and memory, and here's another with turmeric and memory. Okay, and out of all these 20 studies, 18 of them are great. The other two, they're not long enough. There's not enough people in them, or there's something wrong with the study. It's not a well. So they take a lot of these studies, and they put them together. So now you're getting all these different researchers, all these different clinics and hospitals and universities, and so many more people. So when you put these together, it gives you a much greater ability to judge if something works or it doesn't work. So they just did a meta-analysis on turmeric, curcumin, biocurcumin, brand new. They included 9 randomized controlled medical trials that took place over a long period of time with enough people in them, hundreds and hundreds of people, and they said the biocurcumin really does have a really good effect on your cognitive functions globally. Now, that's really important. Globally means it affects many facets of the brain and thinking and memory and judgment and the ability to focus and concentrate and rationalize and come up with solutions. So they found not only was the turmeric good for the brain, but it was globally good for the brain. You can't say that about many things. You could say it about fish oils. You could say it about alcohol with ALA. You could say it about biocurcumin 5-alloxan. They're globally great for the brain. Okay, I have to go to a break. Here's the deal. Biocurcumin 5-alloxan is special. Now, because of the pathways it helps, it's really good for knee pain and hip pain. But it's also because of the pathways it inhibits, it's great for neck pain, shoulder pain, spinal pain, back pain, you know, mild headaches, stiff muscles. And if you take it long enough, it helps with nerve pain. Not many things help with nerve pain. So a lot of people take biocurcumin 5-alloxan for their arthritis. I generally recommend take 2 twice a day for a couple of weeks to really get it going. And then you cut down to 2 or 3 a day with food. Take it with food. And it's fantastic for your pain. And it's safe to take. In fact, it's good for you because it's great for your brain. So that's the biocurcumin 5-alloxan. And here's today's deal. You buy any of the products I'm speaking about, and use this code, you get an extra 10% off. I'll tell you in a sec. But all the products I'm talking about, which is the Biocurcumin 5-Alloxan and krill oil, that's what I'm going to be speaking about. You buy two bottles, you get 50% off suggested retail. 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
11: 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It's extremely fresh. You can't get fresher. It's super concentrated, naturally. It's from a Norwegian company, Norwegian krill oil. Of course, they get it down in Antarctica. And the krill is loaded with things that create your brain, which is really interesting. So I take krill for my brain, even though it also protects your heart from heart attacks and strokes. We'll talk about that briefly, because I don't have a lot of time left. Your brain is, the human brain is about 60% fat, approximately 60% fat. So you don't want the brain made out of butter and margarine and corn oil. You want your brain made out of things like fish oils. And krill is, to me, the best way to get a fish oil. It's clean. It doesn't cause fish burps. It's really easy to swallow. But because the way the fish oils are delivered, they survive the stomach contents, all the acids and enzymes, and they're absorbed very well, and plenty of them are there for your heart and your brain. So what do the ingredients in krill? In fact, krill is superior for the brain versus fish oils because there's additional things in krill that make your brain. For instance, the outside of the brain cell is called the cellular membrane, the cellular membrane. And the cellular membrane stiffens with age. And when it stiffens with age, it's not transmitting information and the release of brain messengers properly. They're called neurotransmitters. And this leads to things like confusion, decreased memory, brain fatigue, poor quality sleep, confusion, inability to focus, a drop in memory, and depression, even anxiety. So a major reason for that is it's harder to absorb fish oils as you get older. So krill is really well absorbed and it gets to the brain and it delivers other things to the brain. So I mentioned that the cellular membrane, the outside of your brain cell, stiffens with age, and this is a reason why a lot of things go wrong in the brain with age. The krill has a whole bunch of things needed to recreate the housing of your brain cell, the cellular membrane, the housing of your brain cell. Cellular membrane, remember that term. So the krill has not just fish oils in abundance that are well absorbed and protected from your digestive juices, so you actually absorb them, but it also has phosphatides, like phosphatidylcholine, phosphatidylinositol, phosphatidylserine, and phosphatidylethanolamine. All of those four things are needed to create the coating of the brain cell. And it has astaxanthin that protects the brain cell. And it has choline, a type of choline that gets into the brain that allows the brain cell to work. So you make the cellular membranes, but you also protect them, because the ingredients in krill allow you to make something in your brain that's really important after the age of 50 called a plasmalogen. I mentioned earlier on in the program in the first segment that a lot of the protective pathways in the brain decline with age, and that's one reason why the brain gets scrambled and doesn't function well, etc., and we're at risk for diseases in the brain as we grow older. Well, the things that are dropping are these antioxidant pathways. I mentioned some names before, like superoxide dismutase and glutathione peroxidase. They drop in function. So it's easier to kill brain cells or destroy brain cells or damage brain cells. Well, the krill oil specifically makes plasmalogens that function as a bulletproof vest on your brain cell and protect your brain cell from dying or getting damaged. So although your antioxidant defense mechanisms are dropping as you grow older after your 50s, the krill puts things in place that prevent damage. So not only is the krill recreating the cellular membrane so the brain functions well, so the brain can communicate and you could be happy and you could sleep and you can think and you can remember, but the krill is shielding the brain cell by making plasmalogens. But it does more than that. It creates things called protectins and resolvins. And the protectins and resolvins pluck out damage in the brain. They prevent the brain from getting damaged. And it creates prostaglandins to make the brain work properly and reduce inflammation in the brain. So the krill is making a brain, but the krill is also protecting the brain. And the krill, in a third way, is making the brain work like a much younger brain again. So there's three things going on. One, you're protecting the brain. Two, you're recreating the brain, healing the brain. And three, the brain is working better. Because the EPA and the DHA and the phosphatides and the choline allow you to make an ingredient, a very important molecule in the brain called acetylcholine. Now, acetylcholine in the brain allows you to remember things, allows you to learn, allows you to remember. So like remembering somebody's name, remembering that you have a show to go to on Sunday, remembering a restaurant you went to 3 years ago with your girlfriend, whatever it is. That's the acetylcholine that allows you to do that. But acetylcholine also allows you to solve problems like, you know, how to drive somewhere, where you park your car, where you put your car keys, how much tip do you give after dinner, all these things. But the acetylcholine does a third thing. It helps you create new memory cells at night when you go to sleep. So taking the biocurcumin, which is the 5-loxin, which is the first product I spoke about on the program this morning, and taking the krill oil, are two magnificent things you could take for your brain after the age of 50. At any age, they're good for the brain, but you have to have them after like 50 or 55. You really need to have them. You really want to keep your brain functioning well. But the krill does something else. The krill, besides being great for your brain, and by the way, it's used in your eyes, it's used in your muscles, it's good for women's breasts, and it's good for your bones. It does all these other things too. The krill is really important for your heart. A lot of things create inflammation in the heart. A very low-grade, persistent inflammation, we would call that chronic inflammation, that can be measured in a blood test called HSCRP. HSCRP stands for highly sensitive C-reactive protein. So HSCRP lets you know that the heart is inflamed. So if you see a low level of HSCRP, it shows that there's consistent inflammation. And what does that inflammation do in the heart? It clogs the arteries. It leads to hardening of the arteries, the biggest killer on the planet. So HSCRP of 1 or less is great. There's no inflammation in the heart. So my HSCRP is generally 0.3. I mean, at the age of 71, that's rather amazing. So my HSCRP is generally 0.3. I don't have any inflammation in my heart. If it's 2, so 1 is normal, 1 or less is normal. If it's 2, you're clogging your arteries. That's what the research shows, the human research shows. And if it's 3, it's really dangerous. If your HSCRP is 3 or more, that means not only are you clogging your arteries, but the arteries are inflamed. And that clogging, it's called plaque. The plaque can break off That's called plaque vulnerability. It could break off and cause a stroke or a heart attack. So you want to periodically get the hsCRP checked. Your doctor may or may not be familiar with this test. And if it's elevated, you take krill, and krill lowers hsCRP magnificently within weeks. So that's why I'm taking krill. I want to lower my hsCRP. But it lowers a second nasty that can affect your heart and your brain too, called triglycerides. Triglycerides are generally made out of fats and sugars. So if you drink a lot of beer,

0: have to consider your triglycerides. And I see on people's blood tests, not even the triglycerides aren't even checked all the time. Krill oil will lower your triglycerides. So even if your doctor didn't feel it was important to check, which it is extremely important to check, I caution you on that. Next time you have your blood test, tell the doctor to include triglycerides if they haven't been customarily doing it. But krill oil does a great job of lowering triglycerides, even better than fish oils. Fish oils will lower triglycerides, but krill is better. So let's review real quick because I'm just about out of time. Krill lowers your triglycerides. Krill lowers inflammation in the heart, the kind of inflammation that leads to strokes and heart attacks and clogged blood vessels in the heart. And krill is great for recreating a healthy brain after the age of like 50 or 55. It's really important. Biocurcumin phytoxylin, which is the other supplement on special, is great for pain. It's great for inflammation, and it's safe. It doesn't have the side effects of Advil or Celebrex or Aleve. It's very safe. But it also is great for your brain because it triggers the formation of new memory cells. And it helps with fatigue of the brain. It helps you focus. So the biocurcumin phytoxylin is great for your joints and your back and your muscle pain and your nerve pain, etc. But it's also great for your brain. So here's the deal. Buy either the biocurcumin phytoxylin or the krill. I use both. They're very high quality. They're very fresh. They're very clean. They're very pure. And they really work. The research, human clinical trials proved this. And we know the dose. And we know they're safe. And we know they'll benefit you. Buy two of either. You get 50% off suggested retail. But also use this code, JerryWOR, and get an extra 10%. JerryWOR. Thanks for listening. God bless. Have a great day.
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7: It's 51 degrees at 8 o'clock. Good morning. I'm Bill Trefiro. President Trump is telling Congress that he does not need authorization for military operations in Iran because hostilities have been terminated. Trump made the comments yesterday in a letter to House Speaker Mike Johnson. It came on the 60-day mark of the War Powers Resolution, which says the president must seek congressional approval for military hostilities that last longer than 60 days. A federal appeals court is temporarily blocking mail-order access to an abortion drug. A three-judge panel on Friday halted a federal rule that allowed mifepristone to be prescribed online and delivered by mail. In 2023, the FDA removed the requirement that the drug must be dispensed in person. The ruling will likely be appealed to the Supreme Court. President Trump will soon receive the new jumbo jet that he got as a gift from Qatar. The Wall Street Journal says the Boeing 747 will be delivered to Trump sometime this summer with its royal interior intact, including oversized leather seats and plush couches. The Air Force spent $400 million on security upgrades. In sports, the Yankees downed the Orioles 7-2 at the stadium. That series continues with afternoon games this weekend. The Mets beat the Angels in Anaheim 4-3. That series continues tonight and tomorrow afternoon. Meanwhile, we're still waiting to see who the Knicks face in the next round of the playoffs. They'll face the Game 7 winner of tonight's Boston versus the 76ers.
8: Here's your WOR Weather Channel forecast. Temperatures will turn warmer early next week. In the meantime, we may begin this Saturday with a few showers initially, then a cloudy afternoon with a high near 62 degrees. Clearing will take place overnight as the low falls into the mid-40s. Tomorrow, sunny and windy with a high near 62, and then a sunny and warmer Monday with

0: A high headed of 72 degrees. I'm meteorologist Jeff Marr.
1: Next News 9, bulletins at once. 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I'm Bill Trefiro on 710 WOR.
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3: Happy Saturday. It's May, and the really great stuff is right around the corner. You know, all that summery stuff. Good morning. My name is Jerry Hickey. Many of you are very familiar with me. I've been on this radio station for decades now, with few interruptions. And I've been in the pharmacy and nutrition world since the 1970s. That's when I became licensed for pharmacy, and I've always specialized in nutrition. So I've obtained a lot of data. And there's certain supplements and certain foods I'm just sold on. And it's really important for me to frequently talk about eating fish or taking fish oils or taking krill oil. It's extremely important, especially for older people. But eating fish or taking fish oils benefits you at any stage of the game, even when your mother's pregnant with you in the tummy or in your infancy and childhood and teenage years, especially then maybe. And you need things that are good for the brain when your brain is expanding at a very rapid pace. And of course, throughout adulthood and certainly into advanced age, like I myself am approaching, I'm 71. So eating fish or taking fish oils or taking a krill oil capsule is really important at any stage of the game, but especially when you're older. Part of the reason for that is the brain goes through changes as we age, which are not always good. And we can prevent those or slow them down or modify them greatly and assuage the damage done or any damage that could be done. And also because it gets harder to absorb fish oils from fish as you get older. Plus, we're on drugs that lower the amount of fish oils in our blood. Like if you're on a statin drug, like rosuvastatin, simvastatin, atorvastatin, or any of the related statins, they lower the amount of fish oils in your body. So you actually really kind of have to take a fish oil or krill oil supplement when you get older, because A, it gets harder to absorb the oils from eating fish, so you need a little extra help, and B, because drugs that many of us older people are on, like statin drugs, take fish oils out of our system, so we actually need a little bit more when we're on a statin drug or when we're older. So how much? Well, we have a really good potency fish oil, and one a day is sufficient. It really is. One a day of our fish oils. Krill is a little less concentration because it's a much smaller capsule, but you want to take two of the krill because not only do you get the fish oils, but you get the phosphatides and you get something called astaxanthin that I'll go into in this conversation. But, you know, normally when I talk about krill oil, I really discuss its benefits for the brain. But today I'm going to talk about the heart. There's a number of reasons why fish oils and especially krill oil are really good for your heart and your circulatory system, your cardiovascular system, you know, where you supply oxygen and nutrition around your body by a good flow of blood. Let's hope it's a good flow of blood. Krill and fish oils help keep it good. For one thing, they help keep your blood vessel walls more elastic and resilient, functioning like much younger blood vessels. So let's discuss that just for a couple of seconds. It's the job of the heart to pump oxygen and nutrition-rich blood all around the body, to your organs, to your brain, to your muscles. With age, these blood vessel walls stiffen, and it's harder for the heart to push the blood around the body. And this leads to all kinds of issues, like hardening of the arteries, damage to the artery walls, heart failure, blood clots, all these different things that you don't want any part of. Krill and fish oils help this in many different ways. So first of all, krill has an additional ingredient for your blood vessel walls. It's called astaxanthin. Astaxanthin is a carotenoid. Carotenoids function in plants. They attract pollinators because they're so pretty to the pollinators. So different plants want different pollinators. Like some want bees and some want butterflies. It depends on the shape of the flower. But these pigments, these carotenoids in plants, have a number of functions. One, they attract pollinators. because of the pretty colors attract them. Two, they act like sunscreen in a plant, believe it or not. A plant, if a plant's in the sun, it can't get up and move into the shade. It's exposed to the sun. The sun can destroy it with all the radiation. So these pigments in the plants act as sunscreen, believe it or not. But they also help protect the plant from mildew, from insects, from inflammation. Many of the things that they do for us, they do for the plants. But astaxanthin's a very special one. Astaxanthin is pink. In fact, flamingos are pink, and many crustaceans turn pink when they're cooked because of the astaxanthin content. They're eating things like algae that have astaxanthin in them. So that's why a flamingo is born white, but it turns pink because of the astaxanthin. And the astaxanthin protects the flamingo from the sun, believe it or not, and from infections and weakness and fatigue, etc. But astaxanthin in you and me is a winner. It shields the brain from inflammation. Our brain gets increasingly inflamed with diseases like rheumatoid arthritis. Basically, you can name any inflammatory-related disease, heart disease. They all lead to inflammation of the brain. So our diabetes inflames the brain greatly. So the astaxanthin helps reduce inflammation in the brain. But it's a great protector of our blood vessel walls, the astaxanthin. It's a really diffuser of good health throughout the blood vessel walls to help protect it from like things like pollution and cigarette smoke, you know, secondhand smoke, and all these things that can mess with your blood vessel walls. So your blood vessel walls remain more elastic and resilient. And the fish oils in the krill do that also, because krill has an additional fish oil. It's not just EPA and DHA, but there's a third one called DPA, which is very powerful, that you don't really get in fish oils. You get it more in krill oil. But let's talk about krill oil and more specific things for the heart. So even though I always talk about krill oil and the brain, today I'm going to discuss with the heart. One, it strongly reduces inflammation in your heart. So what's a proxy for inflammation in your heart? Well, a doctor could do a blood test. You usually have to ask them or beg them to do this test. They don't like to do this test for some reason, but it's a great test. It's a really life-saving test. It's called hsCRP. We don't know if hsCRP is good or bad, but when it goes up, we know it's bad because it shows that your heart is inflamed. So like a level of 1 or less is good. So if they do a blood test and they see your hsCRP is 1 or a half, you know, 0.5, that's really good. Mine consistently has been about 0.35, 0.4. So I basically have no inflammation in my heart, which is a really good thing. You really want that. But it also reduces, the ingredients in krill directly reduce pro-inflammatory prostaglandins. That's a really important thing. Inflammatory prostaglandins are involved with asthma, emphysema, skin diseases, cancer movement, all really bad things, and damage in the heart and damage in the blood vessels. So prostaglandins are kind of hormones. They're not as powerful, but they're very powerful, but they're not as powerful as a hormone, because hormones are unbelievably powerful, but they're close to it. They're these froggy looking chemicals. If you look at their chemical structure, they're these big structures, and the ingredients in the krill push you towards prostaglandins that block inflammation and help prevent damage to the lungs and the heart and the brain and the eyes, etc., rather than creating inflammatory prostaglandins. So what would increase inflammatory prostaglandins? Butter, fried foods, things like that, sugary foods. But the krill oil really does a great job of lowering a type of fat that clogs your liver and can lead to liver cancer or liver failure, that clogs your heart and leads to strokes and heart attack and heart failure, and clogs the blood vessels on your neck that can lead to dementia. They're called triglycerides. So triglycerides are kind of like a sugary fat, and when you eat food, you make triglycerides. And the reason for that is they give you energy. They're a quick source of energy. So if an elite athlete, like somebody playing on the Knicks, God bless their hearts, it's so much fun to watch the Knicks this year. I mean, it's just amazing. But in any event, getting back to it, those athletes burn through their triglycerides. They can eat a bowl of pasta, create a lot of triglycerides, and they just burn through it because their muscles, their leg muscles, their arm muscles, etc., will burn it up. They need the energy. But a lot of us, we don't exercise like somebody on the Knicks or somebody on the Rangers, the hockey team, or somebody on a soccer team. We don't get that kind of exercise. So when we overeat and we get too much sugar and too much fat, we make a lot of triglycerides, and they're very sticky. They're kind of like a jelly donut. And they stick to the blood vessel walls and clog the heart, and they clog the liver, and they're very damaging. So krill lowers these sticky, nasty, inflammation-causing triglycerides. It modestly bumps up your good cholesterol, but more importantly, it makes it work properly. There's two things in krill that make your good cholesterol work. See, you can have a lot of good cholesterol, but that doesn't mean it's working. And if it's not working, it's as dangerous as bad cholesterol. Krill makes your good cholesterol work because it has phosphatidylcholine and phosphatidylserine, and it has fish oils, and that's what makes HDL work. That's what makes HDL protect your heart from getting clogged, from hardening of the arteries. There's some info that krill and fish oils help prevent sudden cardiac death. Here's the thing. This study just came out recently. It's in heart failure patients. There's a bunch of these. There's a bunch of these studies. So heart failure patients, their heart's damaged or their heart's not pumping well. And these are very fragile people. It's very easy for them to have a stroke or a heart attack or their heart to stop beating. So they find that krill oil and fish oils and eating fish help prevent major heart events, major coronary events, in people with heart failure. So this was a recent review of 14 randomized controlled human clinical trials that were longer than a year or longer. So we call that a really well-powered review. There's thousands and thousands of people here, and there's a long time. And they found that the heart pumped better with fish oils. The more fish oils you had in your system, the better the heart was pumping. That's called a left ventricular ejection fraction. The lower left part of the heart is the lower left ventricle. That pumps the oxygen-rich blood to your brain and your muscles and all around your body. And when that's not pumping well, that's really dangerous, and you're fatigued and you can't breathe and all. It's really nasty. So they found that the higher the level of fish oils in the blood in 14 different randomized controlled human clinical trials. So they found that the higher the level of fish oils in the blood, so these are very good studies. It's 14 studies, and they were all a year or longer. So these are great studies. The higher the concentration of fish oils in the blood, the stronger the heart, the better it was pumping, the more evenly it was pumping, which is what you want. You don't want an arrhythmia. And these people have more oxygen in their blood. So that's like pretty astounding. Now, this is a Tufts University study. Tufts University has the Department of Agriculture Center for Aging, and you could get a lot of really credible information from this center up in Tufts University up in Boston. And they said that Tufts University came out and said in older people, you have this chronic low-level inflammation, low-grade inflammation. And this keeps on chipping away at the health of the blood vessels in the heart, and it leads to clogged arteries, hardening of the arteries, what we call cardiovascular disease or coronary artery disease. And they said that this low-grade inflammation, krill oil or fish oil, lowers this low-grade inflammation. This is really interesting and it's really important. You know what? I should go to a break, and I'll do this when I come back. Okay, let's go to a break. 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
3: Okay, welcome back, Jerry Hickey. Happy May. Happy spring. So we're talking about krill oil, Tufts University, looking at fish oils, krill oil, eating fish, how it reduces this low-grade inflammation in the heart that leads to the major cause of death in the world, including America, called coronary heart disease. So you stop that low-grade inflammation that's chipping away at the health of the heart's arteries every day, every second. And when you lower that inflammation, you keep the heart healthy. So what did they find? Yes, it lowered hsCRP, that nasty, nasty indicator that your heart's getting clogged. My hsCRP is very low. If your hsCRP on a blood test is 2, you're clogging your arteries. You're actively developing atherogenesis. And if your hsCRP is 3 or more, not only are you at risk of clogged arteries in the heart, but you're at risk of a stroke and a heart attack because that clogging is inflamed and can break off and clog the circulation in the brain or the heart. So it's very dangerous. You want that inflammation down. So that the Tufts University researchers found that the fish oils and krill oil lowered interleukin-6. Now, that's really important. A little bit of interleukin-6 is important to fight infections. But when it's out of control, it's incredibly dangerous. Like the people that were dying from COVID, their interleukin-6 was destroying their lungs. So interleukin-6 is part of the immune system, but when it's elevated all the time, even just a little bit, it clogs the arteries in the heart, and it leads to heart attacks and strokes and heart failure. And they found that the fish oils, the krill oil, lowered interleukin-6, and it lowered something called tumor necrosis factor alpha. Tumor necrosis factor alpha, when it's consistently released, causes wasting syndromes. I mean, when you see people starving to death because they have a chronic disease, like they have a bowel obstruction or they have a bowel disease, or they have advanced cancer, and they're starving and they're wasting away, that's the TNF-alpha. They call it cachexia. It's cachexin. So krill lowers this nasty inflammation. So now how do I prove this? I mean, this proves it. It just hits the ball out of the ballpark. It's the Yankees and the Mets, or, you know, if you're from Boston, the Red Sox hit the home run. Am I allowed to say that in New York? I have an admission to make. One of my distant relatives on my mother's side was the assistant manager of the Red Sox. And me, I was a Yankee fan, so not so much anymore. I don't watch baseball like I used to. Okay, here's a new study published in the journal Stroke. People with the highest level of fish oils in the blood have a much lower risk of stroke. Now, this is a huge study. It's almost 200,000 people. It's from 29 prospective studies. When you put together 29 prospective studies from all these countries, the studies were performed in Australia, Canada, Denmark, Finland, Germany, Iceland, Italy, Japan, the Netherlands, Spain, Sweden, Taiwan, the United Kingdom, including Northern Ireland, the United States. So almost 200,000 people, 29 different studies, having a lot of fish oils in your blood prevented strokes. This is very important. There's a group called the World Stroke Organization, and they said 25% of all adults will have a stroke. 25%. And many of these people will have multiple strokes. And the incidence of stroke has basically doubled over the last 20 years. It's the second most common cause of death worldwide after heart disease. So a family of 4 that doesn't exercise, that doesn't eat well, at least one of those people is going to have a stroke. So when they looked at the amount of fish oils in the tissues, they found that people in the highest 20% had a much lower risk of having a stroke. A much lower risk of having a stroke. Now, this is really important. Because, you know, let me give you the stat, and this is scary. Every 40 seconds, okay, how long are we into this show? We're into the show 20 minutes. Every 40 seconds, someone in the United States has a stroke. That means from the start of this show, like 20 minutes ago, about 30 Americans have had strokes, just in that small amount of time. And there's no doubt about it. This is in the journal Stroke, by the way, one of the journals in the American Heart Association, a very dependable journal, that having a lot of fish oils in your blood protects you from a stroke. So eat fish, you know, healthy fish, like salmon, or take fish oils. We have a very clean fish oil, by the way. So everybody really, really, really needs to look into taking fish oils. Our fish oils are molecularly distilled, so there's no plastics in there, there's no mercury, there's none of that garbage in there, there's no pesticides or anything. It's pharmaceutical grade. It's very clean. You only need to take one a day because it's 300 milligrams of EPA, 200 milligrams of DHA. That's enough for your heart. That's enough for your brain. That's enough for your eyes because you need it for vision. That's mostly anchovies. And the krill, well, that's hitting the ball out of the ballpark. That's exactly what I take. Krill is full of phosphatides and astaxanthin and fish oils, which are great for the brain, great for the heart, great for reducing that kind of inflammation that in older people is just a killer. It's just very dangerous stuff. I take Active HX now on a daily basis. Active HX has so much data behind it. It's HMB. HMB stands for beta-hydroxybeta-methylbutyrate. We're going to have a quiz at the end of the show, so remember that. Beta-hydroxybeta-methylbutyrate. HMB. And a lot of the original research on HMB came out of the military. Because, you know, for like the Green Berets and the Army Rangers and the Navy SEALs and the Delta Force and all, they wanted to make these people as strong as possible, as physically fit and mentally fit as possible. So they did a lot of research. They started off on protein, like whey protein. Then they saw that branched chain amino acids was actually a little superior, which is a mixture of leucine, isoleucine, and valine. So, you know, in the old days, they used to say take branched chain amino acids along with the whey protein. But now they found out, well, the really important one in all of that stuff for your muscles is leucine. And what it changes into is HMB. HMB is the kicker you need for your muscles. I mean, isoleucine. So HMB is the kicker for your muscles. So this just came out. This is like amazing data. It's 21 randomized controlled human clinical trials. Now, these are from high-quality research institutions and academic research institutions. They're lacking bias. And when you put together 21 randomized controlled human clinical trials without bias, you really come at a conclusion, does something work or doesn't it work? Does it work or doesn't? HMB, Active HX works. And it's really important for older people. So let me give you one scenario. We lose muscle and strength every year unless we combat that. So I combat it by doing push-ups. I lift weights. I do things like that. I do leg exercises. So you have to combat the loss in strength, the loss in muscle, the loss in balance. You have to combat it. It's really, really important because otherwise you develop frailty syndrome where you're just sitting in a chair and you can't pay attention to things. And you're weak and people just stop engaging with you, so you become socially isolated and you drift into things like dementia. So here's what they found. Older people, if they're sick in bed for 2 weeks, lose muscle and it's very hard for them to get it back. So like, let's say you had a stroke and you're in bed for 2 weeks, you lose a lot of strength. You lose a lot of muscle mass when you're over 60. But they found if they gave these people Active HX, because they use this ingredient. The ingredient in our Active HX has been used in many human clinical trials. It's the go-to stuff for your muscles and your strength. When they gave the people who were stuck in bed for 2 weeks, over 60 years old, Active HX, they didn't lose muscle. They didn't lose strength. It was like they kept on exercising. So here's what they found. This is a result of 21 randomized controlled human clinical trials. Supplementing with Active HX can increase your muscle and your strength and make it easier for you to function, less likely to fall down and hurt yourself. Now, this is found even in people 50 years of age and all the way older, 50 years of age to 120, whatever we can live to. So once again, this is 21 randomized controlled human clinical trials. So, you know, as we age, the things that grow our muscle, the signals that grow our muscle, they just stop working well. And we develop catabolism. We eat up our own muscles. So there's no more building muscle, no more anabolism. Instead, you have catabolism. We're catabolizing our muscles, kind of like cannibalizing, right? And this leads to frank muscle loss and frank strength loss. They call it sarcopenia. It's very dangerous. Now, in people in their 60s, a fifth of them have sarcopenia. You know, I see people in their 60s that they move like they're in their 80s and 90s. And by the time you're 80, about 60% of American adults have sarcopenia. So, you know, they're using a walker, they're using a cane, they have trouble walking up the stairs. They have trouble opening a jar of tomato sauce. So the leucine changes to the active HX, and this prevents you from breaking down your muscle, and it causes you to build up your muscle. And it's going to make you stronger, and it's going to give you more power. And if you exercise, you don't feel it as much. It's not as much of a strain. You recover from the exercise quicker. So this is really, really, really, really important for us older people. So when they looked at these, I'm going to do this quickly. When they looked at these 21 studies that they bundled together, they looked at hand grip strength. Hand grip strength is a real sign of how long you can live. Standing up from a chair, like how long does it take to stand up five times from a chair? Your gait speed, like your walking speed, your natural walking speed, and a six-minute walking test. So these were really good measures of strength and fitness and health and longevity in older people. If you have a weak hand grip strength, if you have trouble standing on one leg, if you're walking really slow and kind of awkward, it's a terrible sign. So what are good signs? Being able to stand on one leg is a good sign. Walking in a steady way. I'll tell you a really good sign, and I've done this recently. Getting up, sitting on the floor, and getting off the floor without using your hands. Sitting, I was able to actually sit on the floor. I did a couple of times. Sit on the floor and get up without using my hands. It's awkward because it's very natural to use your hands, but I could do it. So that's a really good sign. So in these 21 studies, these people had better hand grip strength. They had more muscle. They could get out of the chair five times faster. They could get out of the chair five times and get out of it faster. And they were walking better. They walked further. So it really, really, really makes a difference. So I'm going to encourage you to try and stand. Now, do it in a place where you won't fall, like near something you can grab. Do it where you could grab something. I'm going to encourage you every day to try and stand on one foot. I could do it for 30 seconds on each leg. It may be the first time you do it. It's a little awkward, so give yourself two tries. But if you have the strength and you could stand on one leg for 30 seconds, that's a really good sign. But work up to that. So, you know, stand near a rail or something so you could grab it if you start to tip over, or near a table or a chair or an island in the middle of your kitchen. Stand near that if you start to tip over. I could just do it right out in the middle. It doesn't matter to me. I could do it on a boat. But work on that. That's a really good way of being strong, standing on one. If somebody asked me, what's the number one exercise I should take? I'm over 60. I'm over 70. I'm losing strength. The number one thing, start standing on one leg. And if you can, start walking up and downstairs and lift light weights. I mean, they're so important. And move around, stretch. Okay, let's go to a break. Jerry Hickey at Vital Health. 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
3: Okay, welcome back. Jerry Hickey for Invite Health. We're having a great time here today. So every day now, I wasn't doing it every day. I was doing it after I exercised, but lately I've been exercising every day, so it doesn't matter. But every day now, I really pay attention to these three powders. So I have an Invite shaker. You know, get some kind of shaker, mix these things together in a shaker. So I have the shaker. I put the powders in there. I add water, and I shake them. And normally I do that after I exercise because the fibers in your muscles open up, and it's easier to get these things into the muscle. But now I do it every day. So even if I know it's a day where I'm doing a lot of desk work, today I'm doing a lot of desk work. I have to do a lot of work for the Coast Guard Auxiliary today. So I'm going to be sitting all day long. But, you know, at some point I'll do push-ups. At some point I'll run up and down the stairs. At some point I'll stand on one foot. So I will get my exercise in. But today I'm sitting a lot. So today I'll just take the, anytime I want, I'll just take these powders. So I mix the Active HX, which gives you power, along with creatine monohydrate that gives you energy, along with collagen that builds you. So that's like perfect for an aging body. That's perfect for an aging body like mine. I'm 71. So when would you start doing this? In your 50s, 55, 60. I don't think somebody 30 needs to do it. To be honest with you, I don't think somebody 40 needs to do it if they're like eating right and they're exercising, they're getting enough protein, they're getting their multivitamin, etc. But I think you hit 55, you need to make corrections, you know, because the body is not what it used to be. So I mix the Active HX, which I already discussed with you, which gives you power and muscle. It gives you power and muscle. But what about muscle energy for the endurance? That's the creatine. The creatine, which the full name is creatine monohydrate, converts into phosphocreatine in the muscles, and that generates muscle energy. So you have better physical performance. So it gives your muscles energy, including your heart muscle, your leg muscles, your back muscles, your arm and chest muscles. But it also gives you brain energy. We didn't know this like 20 or 30 years ago. We didn't know creatine gave you brain energy. We started to see research where people who took creatine, their brain was more energized. But nobody really proved it. It was just observation. So it was anecdotal stuff. And then they saw that, like when they gave vegans or vegetarians creatine, their memory improved. This is something you can actually gauge. You can actually measure. So some vegetarians and vegans, especially vegans, they gave placebo powder, and other vegetarians and vegans, they gave creatine monohydrate powder, and they saw that those on the creatine monohydrate had better memories. I mean, it was just provable. So it turns out just like creatine monohydrate energizing your muscles energizes your brain. Now, that's a really important point for like people over 60 or 70. A lot of people over 60, they're inactive because they're fatigued. But it's not their body that's tired. It's their brain that's tired. So if you take a scoop of creatine every day, it gives your brain energy, you're going to have a much better life. So if you're going to do one of these supplements for like energy and muscle and stuff, opt for the creatine. And we have a very pure, clean creatine. It's not made from animals. I don't think you want the creatine made from animals. Our creatine is made from a vegetable fermentation process. So even vegans and vegetarians can have it. And you need one scoop a day. Mix it with any liquid you like. Take it anytime you want. The best time is after exercise because it'll get right into your muscle. But if you're doing it for your brain, take it in the morning. Take it in the morning. I see a difference when I do creatine. My brain is just popping. It's just happy, popping brain. So the krill oils are on special. The fish oils are on special. Help lower your risk of a heart attack and a stroke and clogged arteries with those two supplements. The Active HX for muscle power. You're losing muscle. If you're 60, you've lost muscle. If you're 70, you definitely lost muscle. And it's hard to get back unless you do something like this. The Active HX lets you get back your muscle and your strength. And then the creatine gives you muscle endurance for better physical performance. It gives you muscle energy, but it gives you brain energy. I mean, that's a winner. giving your brain energy when you're like 75? I mean, that's like, forget it. Like, you're 50 again, you're 40 again. I mean, that's what it comes down to. Now, the third ingredient I mix in that is collagen. Collagen is the number two ingredient in the human body. The number one ingredient is fluid, is water. Number one ingredient in your body is water. You're made out of water and collagen, because collagen is the number one protein in the human body. And I take collagen on a daily basis now. I take collagen on a daily basis. It's critical for your bone health. I mean, if you want to build strong bone, it's not just calcium and vitamin D and magnesium and vitamin K. Those things are really important for your bone. But the number one protein in your bone is collagen. Collagen does two things in the bone. One, it helps prevent you from breaking your bone, because it gives the bone the ability to absorb impact. So if you fall over and you hit your forearm, you're less likely to chip the bone if there's collagen in the bone. It's not stiff. It's absorbent. The bone becomes absorbent of shock, now of trauma. Now, the second thing in the bone, that's where the calcium anchors. So you've got a lot of calcium in your bone. It makes it strong like concrete, right? There's no place for the calcium to go unless there's collagen in the bone. So you could take all the calcium in the world every day. If you don't have collagen, there's no place for the calcium to attach to. The thing that calcium anchors onto in your bone is collagen. 36% of your bone is made out of collagen. 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So you might be on drugs like Fosamax or hormones or whatever it is to build bone. You might be on calcium and vitamin D, even vitamin K and magnesium. If you don't have collagen, you're not doing it well. Add the collagen to build bone. 36% of your bone is collagen. It helps prevent bone fractures because it's a shock absorber, and it's what the calcium attaches to build bone. For the same token, it's critical for spine health. I've had so many people with back problems that have improved by taking collagen. It's critical for your spine, your back. It also makes your skin. 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And guess what? 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So you need to swallow the collagen. 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Now you need collagen to heal. And that's really important. Like if you're getting dental work, I need some dental work because I could be a jerk about my teeth. The collagen gives your gums their strength and elasticity. But you also need it to generate like bone, etc. in your gums. So like if you're getting a dental implant or something. Because the collagen triggers the regeneration of tissues all around your body. When you swallow collagen, it tells your body you need to heal, you need to rebuild. Signals that we don't get as we grow older. We don't get those rebuilding signals, those healing signals. So collagen, when you swallow it, sends out signals to rebuild. So that's really important for healing a wound. That's really important for healing after surgery. That's really important for healing during physical therapy. It's really important for healing your gums if you're having dental work done. It's really important. Now your joints. Your joints, same deal. So you need collagen to make skin because that's what hyaluronic acid anchors to. You need collagen to make bone because that's what calcium anchors to. You need collagen to heal your knee pain, your arthritis pain, because that's what the glucosamine and chondroitin attach to. So if you're not taking collagen, you're not helping your joints. 67% of your joint cartilage is made out of collagen. There was this weird MIT study. Now, MIT is purportedly the hardest institution in the world, but they did this three-part study that was really interesting. One part was they gave people collagen or placebo, and they saw their knee pain was going away. They had arthritic knee pain, osteoarthritis, the most common arthritis by far. They gave them collagen, and the knee pain went away versus placebo. Several years later, they had these people back. Not only had the pain stopped, But the loss of joint tissue had stopped. It was preventing further erosion of joint cartilage. So then they invited these people back 2 or 3 years after that, and they saw that it was even healing a little bit. So that shows you the impact of collagen on your knee or your hip. It got rid of the pain in the first step. And the second step, it was preventing the joint from breaking down further. And in the third step, it was actually healing the joint a little bit, which is really hard to do. So basically, taking the collagen prevented your arthritis from getting worse and took away the pain and may even have triggered some healing. Now, I would normally go into collagen on the brain because your brain is made out of fish oils and collagen. It's made out of stuff. Basically, your brain's made out of collagen, water, and the stuff that's in krill oil. That's what your brain's made out of. But we don't have time to go into collagen in the brain. So every day, I'm doing these three things. I'm doing the collagen along with the Active HX and along with the creatine. So why? Well, the collagen rebuilds me. It makes me. 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So the collagen rebuilds me. The creatine gives my brain and my muscles energy and endurance for physical performance and mental performance and enjoying my life because my brain has energy. 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So here's what's on special. So far, the fish oils, the krill oil, the Active HX, the creatine monohydrate, and the collagen. 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
3: 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Many of you are very familiar with me. 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Hey, Jerry W-O-R, give me 10%. 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Enjoy. Enjoy your life. Now, we have a product called Beats HX, which I use if I know I'm going hiking or if I'm going to play pickleball. Something that needs a lot of stamina. It's a combination of beets and tart cherry. And it's amazing. So this is a systematic search of the Cochrane Register of Controlled Trials and Medline. These are databases. And these are Italian researchers from all over Italy, like the University of Rome. And it just came out. It just came out it came out like this week. It came out this week. So it's a systematic search. The cherry extract that we're using prevents heart disease by lowering blood pressure and uric acid levels and helping improve your blood sugar control. So that's really interesting. Both beets and tart cherries are good for your heart, but they're also good for your muscles, because they found that in the same studies. They found it's good for exercise, it's good for endurance. So let's go over this. We have a product called Beets HX, which tastes good. Now, it's the tart cherry. And we don't use the inside of the cherry. We use the skin, where it's really kind of purplish red. That's where all the good stuff is. The good stuff in cherries are anthocyanosides and anthocyanosins. And what they do is they pop your blood vessels open when you're exercising. But they also pop your blood vessels open, making it easier for the heart to pump blood. So let's talk about that very quickly, because I'm running out of time. Your heart's pumping blood typically 80 times a minute, a little lower if you're physically fit. Now, we talk about resistance, cardiovascular resistance. Old, messed up blood vessels from smoking, from diabetes, from pollution, from non-exercise, from bad food, they stiffen. So the heart wants to pump the blood to your brain and your muscles, and it wants to pump for your immune system, etc. If the blood vessels are not working, the heart has to pump harder. That's high blood pressure. And as it pumps harder, it's damaging blood vessels more and more, because the blood is whacking into the side of the blood vessels. So it's a bad cycle of things that makes your heart and your blood vessels worse and worse and worse over time. And eventually it leads to strokes and heart attacks and heart failure and arrhythmias and all these sudden cardiac death and all these dangerous things. So the cherries have the anthocyanosides. These are these reddish purplish things. And the beets have betalains and beta-cyanins, which are kind of liver-colored. And these things are super-duper, that's a very technical term, super-duper protectors of your blood vessel walls. So they make them respond to the heart, and they make it easier for them to pop open when the heart pumps blood. The heart doesn't have to push as hard. Your blood pressure starts going back towards normal. So that's a really good find. Now, the second thing they're doing is they're increasing circulation to your muscles when you exercise. That's why I said if I'm going to play pickleball or if I'm going to take a really long hike, you know, for me, a long hike is 5 miles. But, you know, I'm doing it at altitude, you know, if I'm doing it at like 6,000 feet or something. That's a lot of endurance. So I'll do the Beats HX before I do something like that. Or if I really know I'm going to work out hard, like I'm meeting one of my friends and we're going to lift weights together, so I'm going to work out harder than I normally do, I'll take the Beats HX. Because the same way it makes the blood vessels open up to help your blood pressure is the same way it opens up the blood vessels to help your muscles. If your muscles don't get enough oxygen when you exercise, you build up lactic acid and your muscles seize. They stop working. They just stiffen. And this leads to like muscle aches and everything, you know, like muscle cramping. The beets and the tart cherry open up the blood vessels when you're exercising, and it washes the acids out of the muscles and allows the oxygen to get delivered. You get a better workout. You perform better. You'll perform better at pickleball. You'll perform better walking. You'll perform better lifting weights, whatever it is, kayaking, whatever it is, whatever you need the more endurance for. So what? That's the Beats HX. So the Beats HX are good for three things, actually. One, they're good for your heart and your blood vessels. And if you have high blood pressure, they help modestly reduce it 2, 3, 4 points, which is good. Now, it's safe to take with high blood pressure drugs because they don't push your blood vessel, your blood pressure down. The Beats and the tart cherry allows it to go down to normal. They don't push it down. So even if you're on a drug like Losartan for your high blood pressure or metoprolol, you could add the Beats HX to that. So one thing, Beats HX is good for your circulation and your blood pressure control. The second thing is the Beats HX is good for your muscle function when you're exercising. You get more oxygen and nutrition delivered to your muscles, more carbohydrate delivered to your muscles. It's easier to work out, and you'll recover faster, and you have less cramps. But the third thing is, just like the beets and the tart cherries improving circulation to your heart, they're improving circulation to your brain. And there's quite a few studies at this point showing that your brain performs better when you do beets and tart cherries. So let's talk about that. Your brain is super high energy. It needs a lot of fuel. There's arteries in your neck that allow the fuel to get to the brain, but they stiffen and clog with age. They're called the carotid arteries. Carotid arteries become corroded arteries. The beets and the tart cherry, just like they help the arteries in the heart and the arteries in the blood vessels and the muscles, they help the arteries in the neck to deliver more oxygen and food, calories, and nutrition to the brain. You get better brain function. There's a number of studies showing the brain is sharper when you're doing a product like Beats HX. So what's in it? Well, there's plenty of tart cherry, and it's the skin. It's not the inside with all the sugar and stuff. It's the skin of the tart cherry. And it's tart, so there's not much sugar anyway. And it's the exact amount they do in all these human clinical trials, 480 milligrams. And then there's 3,000 milligrams of beetroot, red beetroot. So it's a really good product. So here's what's on special, because I'm running out of time. The fish oils and the krill, they reduce inflammation in your heart. And we have a really clean fish oil if you want to take a fish oil. It's really fresh. It's really clean. It's mostly anchovy. So the krill and the fish oils are good for reducing inflammation in the heart to help prevent a stroke or a heart attack. And they're really good for your brain, because 60% of your brain should be made out of these kind of fats. Then I spoke about my concoction that I do in a shaker with water. But you can use any liquid. I use Active HX. Active HX gives strength and volume to my muscles, power to my muscles. Because we lose the power, we lose the strength with age. And that's bad, because then you fall and you hurt yourself, right? Then I put in there creatine monohydrate that gives energy to my muscles. So one is for the power and the strength and the size of the muscles. The second one is the energy of the muscles. But by the same token, it's giving energy to your brain. That creatine monohydrate, if you're like walking around like fuzzy brain and like, you know, just not clear-headed, do the creatine monohydrate for your brain. So it's great for your muscles energy. It's great for your brain energy. And then the last one was the collagen that makes you. It makes your brain tissues. It makes your valves in your heart. And it makes the filters in your kidneys. And it makes your skin, your hair, your nails, your bones, your joints. It just makes you, your spine. It's just important, because you're not making collagen anymore. When you're older, you need to take some collagen. Then the last thing was the Beats HX, which can give you more endurance and energy when you're doing fitness exercise because of better circulation. But by the same token, it nourishes the brain by better circulation. And at the same time, it lowers your blood pressure because you have better circulation. Now, all of these, you buy any of these two bottles, you get 50% off suggested retail today. But if you add this code, you get an extra 10% off. 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Jerry W-O-R, Jerry W-O-R. 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
6: They defame, mock, impeach, and try to kill him, and yet President Trump still fights back. Don't you wish more Republicans were that tough? 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King Fence. And

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12: It's 52 degrees at 9 o'clock. Good morning, I'm Bill Trefiro. New York's top lawyer is reminding residents that nothing in the state will change, even after the appeals court blocked women from receiving abortion pills by mail. Andrew Whitman has more.
13: That ruling came Friday from a federal appeals court in Louisiana after that state sued, saying that mailing mifepristone to women violated their abortion ban. New York AG Letitia James called the ruling cruel and said it puts lives at risk. She then reminded women that anyone who needs abortion care can get it in New York, including medication abortion, even if that medication must be received in person and not through the mail.
12: The president is telling Congress that he does not need authorization for military operations in Iran. Trump sent a letter to Congress on Friday on the 60-day mark of the War Powers Resolution, which says U.S. forces must be removed from the conflict if Congress has not authorized the war. Trump writes that he ordered a ceasefire on April 7th, and hostilities have terminated since that time. Protests were held all across the U.S. yesterday, demanding more rights for the working class. Labor unions, teachers, and Democrat-backed organizations protested in dozens of cities on May Day on issues including workers' rights, better pay, and the policies of President Trump. Hundreds of labor groups across the United States organized an economic blackout calling for no school, no work, no shopping. Five people were killed in a Texas plane crash that have been identified as members of a pickleball team. KUT News says five members of the Amarillo Pickleball Club were on their way to a tournament near San Antonio when their Cessna 421C crashed late Thursday night about 50 miles southwest of Austin. The Hays County judge says preliminary information indicates the aircraft was traveling at a high rate of speed at the time of the impact and that there was no indication of a mid-air collision. In sports, it was a good day for New York sports teams. The Yankees down the Orioles 7-2 at the stadium. That series continues with afternoon games this weekend. Meanwhile, the Mets beat the Angels in Anaheim 4-3. That series continues tonight and tomorrow afternoon. And we're still waiting to find out when the Knicks will play the next round of the playoffs. The Knicks will take on either the Celtics or the 76ers. Those two play Game 7 tonight at 8 o'clock in Boston.
14: 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There will be an occasional shower to begin.

0: Again this Saturday, otherwise cloudy through the afternoon with a high today headed to 62. Then a clearing trend will take place during the overnight hours with a low falling to the mid-40s. Sunny tomorrow, the high of 62, and then dry and warmer on Monday to start off the week with some more sunshine and a high close to 72 degrees. I'm meteorologist Jeff Marr.
1: Next news coming up at 10 o'clock. Bulletins at once. Wake up with Curtis Lewa and Larry Menti in the morning, 6 to 10 a.m. on Monday. I'm Bill Trefiro on 710 WOR.
2: The following program is sponsored by the Jelinski Advisory Group, which is solely responsible for its content. Josh Jelinski is the president of Wealth Quarterback LLC, a registered investment advisory firm located in New Jersey. Registration is not an endorsement of the firm or its representatives by securities regulators, nor is it an indication that the advisor has attained a particular level of skill or ability. Investment advisory services may only be provided to clients in jurisdictions in which the firm and its representatives are appropriately registered or exempt from registration. You should not assume that any discussion or information contained in this broadcast serves as the receipt of or as a substitute for personalized investment advice from the advisor. Different types of investments involve varying degrees of risk, and there can be no assurance that the future performance of any specific investment, investment strategy, or product, or any non-investment related content made reference to directly or indirectly in this broadcast will be profitable, equal any corresponding indicated historical performance level or levels, be suitable for your portfolio or individual situation, or prove successful. Past performance is not indicative of future results. 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
3: Welcome back to the Financial Quarterback. I'm Josh Jelinski, the Financial Quarterback, and today we're going back to the basics. Often on this show, we spend a lot of time talking about what's happening in the markets, headlines, and all the noise out there. But at the end of the day, most people I talk to aren't asking about headlines. They're asking about the fundamentals. Am I doing the right things with my money? Am I prepared for the unexpected? Am I making mistakes I don't even realize I'm making? Do you know the number one? I'm a T-ball coach this year. I look like Barney the Purple. I got to lose weight. I don't think I'm that big of a guy. But the pictures, I look like a fat guy in purple. I don't know if it's maybe because of my build. I have broad shoulders. I'm kind of, you know, like I can throw some weights up, but
4: Purple is not really a good color for anybody.
3: It's not flattering. Yeah. I look like if there was, you know, the Kool-Aid, you know, hey, Kool-Aid, you know, I look like the purple Kool-Aid guy. So one of the foundational things when you're hitting baseball is to line up your door-knocking knuckles. And I love this year. I'm a head coach for the first time of a T-ball team. My seventh kid, they let me finally be a head coach for. Isn't that funny? They didn't let me do it for years. I've had five boys. This is the first time I get a head coaching gig. Now, maybe I'll get a head coaching gig for some of the other ones. But we got five boys, and the fifth boy, I get the head coaching gig. You know what I'm focusing on? The fundamentals. How to hit. How to bat. How to run. How to touch the bases. It annoys me. Am I being too, you know, stuffy? I want my 4- and 5-year-old and 6-year-old T-ball players to be the best T-ball team out there. Now, there are a couple teams that are a little better. They look a little stacked with 5-year-olds and 6-year-olds. We got a lot of 4-year-olds. But my kids, they're paying attention. They're listening. I'm so proud of them. And they're lining up their door-knocking knuckles. So today we're talking about the fundamentals financial planning. Am I prepared for the unexpected? Am I making mistakes? I don't even realize what I'm making. It's not what you know. That's the problem. It's what you don't know that you don't know. So today we're stepping back and focusing on some of the biggest money topics people deal with every single day, like building a real foundation, understanding what investing looks like, when you're getting started or getting restarted, how to think about risk, and how to protect what you've built, and how to make sure your plan actually works in real life, not just on paper. The goal is simple: clarity, cutting through the confusion, and helping you understand where you stand and what matters most. And as always, if we talk about anything that hits home for you or makes you realize you've been guessing instead of planning, that's exactly what we're here for. So give us a call at 888-988-JOSH, option 2 for the listener call in line. So if you have a question, let's say you don't want an appointment, but you just have a question, hit option 2. If you want to schedule an appointment, hit option 1. Segment 1, building an emergency fund the right way. An emergency fund is one of those things that everyone agrees on. Dave Ramsey, Susie Orman, and myself. But in practice, it's one of the most poorly executed parts of a financial plan. Too many people either don't have one at all, or they have too much in it, or they dip into it constantly. The reality is a properly built emergency fund is what separates financial stability from financial chaos. It's not just about having money. It's about protecting your long-term plan from short-term disruptions. Let's define what an emergency fund is actually for. It is only for an emergency identified as a major home or car repair, job loss, or a medical issue. It is not for vacations, holidays, or routine maintenance. That could be a separate account you would set up. When everything becomes an emergency, nothing is. And that's how people end up getting into 28% credit card debt. A good rule of thumb, if you see it coming, it should not come out of your emergency fund. How much should you really have? Most experts agree somewhere around 3 to 6 months of expenses is a baseline. My number is 6 months. Why? Why do people say 6 months? Because anything beyond 6 months, you could probably be in the market or in more growth-oriented vehicles, and you could always convert market money or stocks or ETFs to cash if you really needed it. And 6 months of cash plus unemployment should get you through about a year of unemployment. 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We could help you set up your emergency fund today. The priority is accessibility and stability, not growth. The money should not be invested in the market, where it can drop when you need it the most. At the same time, leaving it completely idle without any structure can be inefficient. That's why you don't have more than 6 months of your living expenses, because you don't have too much idle. And that's also why you want to have a high-yield savings account or money market. It irks me that my bank, I just opened up a bank account today, and I not opened up a bank account, but I saw a bank statement, and they're giving me 1.99%. I'm moving the money to my Fidelity brokerage money market. Like, they're just screwing me. And why should they make all that extra money off of me? They're not even giving me the best competitive rates. Now, use the emergency fund correctly and rebuild it when you go through that hard time. The key is balancing liquidity with some yield. Right now, that would be around 3 to 4% without introducing risk. You do not want this in the market. The purpose is to be used in a true emergency. Don't be afraid to use it when appropriate. The mistake is either never using it or using it too casually. Once it's used, the next step is to have a plan to replenish it. Without a system to rebuild, one emergency can leave you exposed to the next one. Yeah, we have a dear client. We'll call her Anne. She called me on the radio show, I don't know, almost 18 years ago, I think. I had a show from 6 to 7 a.m. because nobody wanted to listen to me now. And we'd be on from 6 to 7, and nurses would call in. Her name's not Anne, but she's listening. She knows who she is. And Anne called me and said, I want to get more involved in the money decisions of our family. And she brought her husband in, and her husband was saying, we're not going to retire until we get spending under control. And I remember that day that we first started building an emergency fund, and then 6 months later, a year later, she came to me so proud that she had saved something like 60 grand for emergencies. And he bought a new truck from his fund. So everyday people can do extraordinary things, but it usually starts with an emergency fund. It helps make food taste better. If you know you have money kind of in the bank for an emergency, you seem less likely to even have them. So Anne did a great thing. What about you?
4: So I have a question. How do you determine what someone's individual emergency fund should consist of? Is there like an equation or something?
3: 6 months of your expenses. So you might be a spendthrift and spend, I don't know, 10 grand a month. Well, your emergency fund will be 60,000 in an HYSA, high yield savings account or high yield money market. But if you're frugal and it's 2,000 a month, it's only going to be 12 grand. People, for some reason, either they don't have an emergency fund or they have too much in it, and then they don't put enough in the market, getting the compounding off of their money.
4: So when somebody says they have some savings, how do you determine if it's truly an emergency fund or not?
3: How accessible is it? So I don't want it to be your regular everyday checking. I want it to be, I like a brokerage account with a separate number that you don't touch. And I like having the exact amount we talked about, 6 months of living expenses. And I want it to be in something that gets a nice yield, like a high yield savings account or high yield money market fund.
4: How should people think about adjusting their particular emergency fund based on their job or income situation? Like you mentioned earlier, being an independent contractor, small business owner.
3: Oh, yeah. If you're a small business owner and you have payroll, I have an emergency fund for my company, too. So I want to always have 12 months of payroll in the bank, which could be a lot of money, right? So that if we went through another COVID, I don't have to lay people off. Imagine how people say, well, why do you have such great employees being such a loser? No, I don't know. I'm a winner, but we're demanding. You know, we're demanding on our employees because our clients are demanding, not in a bad way, but just we have a demanding job. It's just people want their money. They want to know, they want you to do a good job for their money. But it brought enormous loyalty, I'm sure, when through COVID we laid not one person off. But we had 1 year's worth of payroll saved so that even if I had to lay everybody off, I had the time to try to be a successful business in COVID. And we came out very well and we didn't have to lay anybody off. And that was because of my corporate emergency fund. So if you're a small business, you need more in an emergency fund than if you are just making an income. But if you have a sales commission's job or an attorney's where they get a big payday on a verdict or something, you need more money saved, because if you're only relying on commission, you want to serve your clients. You're going to sell more people, right? If you're a commission-based car salesman, do you think you're going to sell more people with commission breath where you ooze sleazy? No. It's when you're doing the right thing for the customer that then they see that and they want you to sell them their car. And then you make the commission. So having a larger emergency fund, I see it makes salespeople, commission-based salespeople, way more money.
4: So what is the right balance today between keeping money accessible and still earning something on it?
3: Well, I think the balance is you want to have, we kind of talked about this, a high yield savings account, money market fund, and then I would link it to your brokerage account for stocks, bonds. So that way, if it goes above a certain amount, you send it to an exchange traded fund or the stock market to, because we know the stock market outperforms fixed assets. So if your cash account is earning, you know, 3.2% or 3.4, once you get above that number, boom, goes to the market for growth. 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
3: 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Income is mapped out. Expenses are estimated. And everything seems predictable. But as we just discussed on The Financial Quarterback, life doesn't follow a spreadsheet. Things tend to pop up. I got news for you. My financial planning is based upon the principles of erosion, wealth erosion, of actually physics. And physics and calculus, right, are exploring the rate of change. Because change is a constant in the universe. What do people say? Death and taxes are a constant in your financial life. But we know these surprises are the very essence of financial planning. And I would argue most financial planners get it wrong. They try to focus on, now we focus on the numbers, but we know if you do write a financial plan today, I guarantee you that in 40 years, can't guarantee much, right? 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Meaning, plans fade. Plans don't get reevaluated. Plans get punched in the face when these surprises happen. Everywhere from home maintenance to travel to taxes to healthcare and even family gifting. These expenses don't feel large individually, but together they can seriously disrupt an income plan or a fixed income strategy. The key isn't just budgeting for obvious costs, but planning for the seasonal ones most people forget. And I would say plan for the unexpected. Every spring, retirees are hit with a wave of seasonal surprises that quietly break your carefully built plans. Life doesn't follow a spreadsheet. Retirement can look good on paper. Income's mapped out. Expenses are estimated. Everything seems predictable. I met an amazing couple a week ago. Woman was in my office crying because I touched a nerve. And she touched a nerve with me. Sweet couple. And when we used to start, do you know any Bell Labs workers back in the day? You're from Monmouth County. People worked for Lucent. And this couple broke my heart because they loved each other. They saved a good amount. But I figured out that the guy was a Bell Labs worker before he even opened his mouth. It was by his handwriting. It was by the way he looked. I said, you didn't happen to work for Bell Labs, did you? You just have that, you know. And they said, yeah, how do you know? Are you Karnak? I knew it. I was a fortune. No, I didn't. I have worked with so many analytical people. And you know what I said? I said, did life, they go, man, I wish we knew you 20 years ago. You learned so much today. They came in for the free appointment, and probably going to become clients. They came in for the 6 legendary game-changing playbooks and the legendary retirement game plan. And they came also due to our highly rated podcast. So if you like what you're hearing, give us 5 stars on Spotify or Apple Podcasts. But I said, because I've dealt with so many former Lucent people, Bell Labs people, I go, did life plan? When they said, oh, we wish we knew you 20 years ago, I said, I had many Bell Labs clients 20, 22 years ago, and I don't think you would have become a client. And they said, yeah, we didn't believe in financial planning then. We believed in cheap, you know, index funds. And they go, but life hit you in the mouth, right? Or life happened. And these surprises. And what they realized, they said, you know, you can't spreadsheet everything. You can game theory everything. You can model with our software. So when we take you through a tour of our legendary retirement game, when we do income planning, we use a robust tool. But we realize its limitations. So what do we model? What should every financial plan model? Hidden spring surprises. A death of a loved one. Cancer. Heart attack. stroke, loss of a job, loss of a business, lawsuit in your business, slip and fall, in-laws, outlaws, creditors, predators, because all of these are eroding things that are working against you. So we talk about the hidden expense season in retirement of spring. Think that it's a financial planning problem because you're not building in enough contingencies. You want to do contingency planning. Winter tends to suppress spending. You're hibernating. I'm not, because that's when I go away. I like going away when everybody's cold. Like, why do you go away in the summer and spring here? It's beautiful.
4: Well, yeah, here, we're like, we've got a little bit of an anomaly. Our summers here are like people vacation here, obviously.
3: Yeah. We live on the Jersey Shore, Monmouth and Ocean County. But yeah, if you're listening, wherever you live, you know, if you live in Texas, right, they vacation a lot of times. My Texas clients in like Colorado. Or if you're in Nevada, you know, you're going to Wyoming or, you know, somewhere a little less hot. So it's different. Everybody's a different spring, summer season. But winter tends to suppress spending. Less travel, less home maintenance, fewer social obligations. You're kind of hibernating. Spring reverses all of a sudden at once, creating a cluster of expenses in a short window. Yeah, I even saw that this weekend. I went to go take my kid to soccer, and I found myself buying a $4 bottle of water. Because my kid's sweating. I would have never. I'm too cheap to buy $4 bottles of water. So I said, if I'm going to spend $4 a bottle of water, I said, I'm going to buy a Fiji. But it was like $3.50 for Poland Springs or something. I'm like, might as well spring the 50 cents. And the problem isn't one big bill. It's multiple medium or little bills that cost hitting simultaneously. Big spending for me in spring. Bats and gloves for baseball. For retirees on a fixed income, timing matters just as much as total spending. Home maintenance, the most predictable unexpected cost. 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Lawn care, pest control, all hit at once. Even routine HVAC tune-ups are now costing $500. We had somebody like do something for our washer and dryer. It's like $500 now. And major repairs can reach thousands. The challenge increases for retirees who can't do physical maintenance themselves. The real issue, these costs are predictable, but often not planned for in cash flow. We do a really thorough cash flow analysis where we go through these things. Travel and transportation creep up faster than you may expect. Spring brings increased travel for spring vacations, family visits, and seasonal getaways. Costs rise due to airfare, fuel surcharges, fuel prices, hotel rates, and vehicle maintenance after winter wear. Even driving locally can mean surprise expenses like tires, brakes, or alignments. The mistake is thinking of travel as optional when it becomes seasonally routine. And this is also a financial planning discussion, because too many of you, when you come in for the no obligation legendary retirement game plan, you don't really know your expenses. So I think before anybody sees a financial planner, whether it's us, really know where every dollar is going. Give every dollar a purpose. Taxes and withholding surprises. Spring tax season also exposes your planning gaps from the prior year as your taxes are due in mid-April. Required minimum distributions, as we just saw recently, required minimum distributions from retirement accounts can push income higher than expected, creating higher IRMA premiums. Insufficient withholding creates unexpected tax bills or reduced refunds. Property taxes can also shift due to local increases or reassessments. Health, gifting, and lifestyle expenses sneak in. Spring often triggers catch-up healthcare, dental, vision, screenings, physical therapy. I go to my physical therapist, Rufus, greatest physical therapist on earth, every day. No, twice a week. But I would go see that man every day. He enhances the quality of my life. Insurance doesn't always cover the full cost, leaving out-of-pocket gaps. Weddings, graduations, and family support obligations also hit and can become significant financial hits. Even pet care rises with grooming, preventative meds, and vet visits in warmer months. Car details start to go up. I gotta get my car detailed. I gotta get all my cars detailed. The biggest mistake is treating retirement spending as flat. Most people assume expenses are consistent month to month, but in reality, retirement spending fluctuates, is seasonal. Without planning, retirees and pre-retirees can end up pulling from savings at the worst possible time, sometimes when markets are down. That creates a double whammy. Spending more while potentially selling investments at a loss. Now, why does working with a financial advisor help prevent seasonal surprises from becoming major financial setbacks? Most retirees don't fail because they don't have enough money. They fail because their money isn't organized for real life timing. A financial advisor can help you identify seasonal spending patterns before they show up, not just after the account gets hit. Instead of reacting to expenses like taxes, home repairs, or gifting, a coordinated plan builds them into your cash flow strategy ahead of time. We have a robust cash flow engine where we'll help you through these things. If you call us at 888-988-JOSH. This includes planning liquidity, making sure you have enough money when needed without forcing investment withdrawals at the wrong time. It also helps align different parts of the financial picture, income sources, tax planning, savings buckets, and timing investments. The real value isn't just investment management, it's the coordination of all the moving parts of your retirement so surprises don't become disruptions.
4: So you meet with a lot of retirees and pre-retirees. Why do you think it is that they underestimate seasonal expenses like spring maintenance and travel so much?
3: I just think they don't do the expense model. One of the biggest things I see people do when they call us for the no obligation complimentary game plan, the biggest problem I see is I think people don't, if there is one thing that people don't realize, they think financial planning is merely just I pick stocks, bonds, and mutual funds, and ETFs. That's like 1/10 of what we do. It's cash flow management. So if you think you're doing fine, you may be really wealthy. But how is the cash flow model coming? Because maybe you're not even modeling enjoying your life. I met with somebody who the wife was more financially responsible. The wife wanted the husband to not retire. And they got like $4 million. And they only spend like, I don't know, $5,000 a month, something like that. So it gets to a point, like it's a cash flow problem. They haven't modeled the cash flow. Either the wife knows something, the husband's not telling me, meaning, so we meet with couples all the time. As I say, you and your honey should be in on the money decisions. And this couple, $4 million, the wife was very financially responsible, but she thought they had to keep working. When we ran the numbers, she saw, because we add in these underestimated expenses, like maintenance and travel, and that she could do that, we nearly doubled their expenses, their stated expenses, and they could still retire in style. So I think a lot of people underestimate them because they think financial planning is merely just buying funds. And that's not the case. It's cash flow analysis too.
4: How should someone adjust their retirement income plan to account for uneven spending throughout the year?
3: We have many different stages of spending. You know, we've talked, I believe, about retirement spending smiles and guardrails approach. I mean, what I would do is generally when people come see us, they say something like, I spend $5,000 a month. And then we run through the model and it shows that they're saving $70,000 a year. And they go, if you're not saving, that's the beauty of our model. If you are not saving that, then you are pissing it away. So many people do not categorize all of these spring expenses in their budget, but you should model it out.
4: So I'm assuming that model it out would be your answer to what's the best way to prepare for these unexpected spring expenses without disrupting long-term investments.
3: Yeah, I think pulling from your emergency fund or your cash dash. And now in our last segment, we talked about use the emergency fund for true emergencies, but you might have a working capital account that's not an emergency fund. Like most people that we meet with will have at least two accounts by the time we're done, or three. One is a basic checking for your day-to-day. And then the second would be the emergency fund for your high-yield stuff. And then there might be a third for another purpose. So retirement isn't just about having enough money. It's about having it in the right places at the right time. Spring expenses may seem small on their own, but together they can quietly disrupt an otherwise solid plan. That's where having a financial quarterback becomes essential. We will help you anticipate these seasonal pressures and build the strategy that doesn't break the bank when life gets unpredictable. 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
3: And we're back. This is Josh Chelinski, the financial quarterback, with more straight financial talk, X's and O's for your money. 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One of the biggest reasons people don't invest is because they feel like they've already started too late. They think they've missed some mythic window, or they don't have enough time to make it worthwhile. But investing isn't about catching up overnight. It's about building momentum over time. And the biggest mistake people make isn't picking the wrong investments. It's never getting started at all. Why so many people feel behind and how that leads to an action. Comparison. Comparison is the thief of joy. And people compare themselves to friends, coworkers, or even unrealistic benchmarks. You have people that will compare their performance, let's say a conservative investor, to the S&P 500, but that is not the benchmark you should be comparing your returns to. It should be a different one, a blended index of treasuries and equities. They think, if I started in my 20s, I would have done well, but what's the point? Then I have people in their 20s who are saying, why should I start? Why shouldn't I just live it up? That mindset leads to paralysis, analysis paralysis, which only makes the gap worse. The truth is, starting late with a plan is far better than never starting at all. Do not despise the day of small beginnings is one of my favorite Bible verses because of that concept. Breaking down the basics in plain terms. Stocks represent ownership in equities or companies. Higher long-term growth potential, but more ups and downs. Bonds are debt instruments, essentially a loan to a company or the government. Generally more stable, but lower returns that often loses power due to inflation. Cash feels safe, but it often is not. A well-structured portfolio uses a mix of stocks and bonds and cash based on your goals and timeline. Understanding risk the right way. Risk isn't just about losing money. It's about not growing enough. Someone in their 30s or 40s has time to recover from market downturns. Somebody closer to retirement needs a different approach. The goal is aligning your investments with your time horizon and who you are, not somebody else or your emotions. There's a danger, though, in waiting for the right time to invest. If I was to ask you, you know, is now a good time to invest? You'd probably say no. Now, markets are unpredictable in the short term. Waiting for the perfect entry point often results in a missed opportunity. That bottom that you're waiting for may never happen. Consistently and consistency is what builds real trust. That's investing over time regularly. So if you want to build real results, even modest contributions can compound significantly if given enough time.
4: So what do you say to someone who feels like they've already missed their opportunity to invest?
3: Well, with that attitude, you might. You got to start somewhere. Don't despise the day of small beginnings. My mother always felt that way, and I would urge her to save. And although she passed relatively young, at 71, I was trying to get her to save a couple hundred dollars a month just to feel proud that she could do it.
4: How can beginners think about risk without feeling overwhelmed or scared off?
3: Well, risk of what? Stock market risk? 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If not, do not pass go, do not collect $200. But if you have an emergency fund, you have appropriate amounts of term life insurance equal to 20 times your salary, you have enough disability insurance for disability, then go ahead. Invest for the long term. Invest in more growth-oriented things. Don't be overwhelmed or scared off.
4: If someone's been sitting in cash, what's a practical first step for them to take to get started?
3: One, get a review. Two, get a plan, financial plan. 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Kind of start small. 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
4: Now, what do you think is a bigger risk right now? 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
3: And we're back. This is Josh Jelinski, the financial quarterback, talking about diversification. It's often described as not putting all your eggs in one basket, but that simple phrase doesn't fully capture how important or how often misunderstood it really is. True diversification isn't about owning more things. It's about owning the right mix of investments that behave differently so your portfolio doesn't depend on any one outcome. If you talk to somebody who's divorced, they go, I was married to a louse. Now, they usually say something to the effect of, I was sort of putting my eggs in one basket, and then I was left kind of holding the bad decisions of my ex. But what real diversification looks like is spreading investments across different asset classes, stocks, bonds, treasuries, ETFs. It also means diversifying within those categories, different sectors, industries, even geographic regions. The goal is to have parts of your portfolio performing differently under different market conditions. This creates balance, especially during volatile markets. The hidden risk of over-concentration. Many people are heavily relying on this without realizing it. You're so heavily concentrated, you don't even realize it. Common investment examples include too much company stock, too much in any one stock, too much in any one sector like tech, or too much tied to the U.S. alone. When that one area struggles, The entire portfolio feels it. Concentration can create strong gains, but it can also significantly increase losses. Why diversification is about risk management, not just maximizing returns. A diversified portfolio may not always be the top performer in a given year, but it is designed for consistency over time. The goal is to avoid major setbacks that are difficult to recover from. Long-term success is about managing downside risk as much as chasing upside. The illusion of diversification or diversification, owning many different things or ETFs or mutual funds doesn't automatically mean you're diversified. You could have portfolio overlap. You could have similar funds with similar underlying positions. Without coordination and integration, you will end up just doubling down on the same side of risk. True diversification requires looking at the full picture across all accounts. It's not just about diversifying and having many different things. Too many people think they're diversified and they have just a bunch of crap. Number one, you want to make sure you have quality holdings. Number two, you want to make sure you're not just all in U.S. equities. Now, I'm predominantly pro-U.S. equities, 80%, 90%, but maybe you have 10% international within that mix. I also see that diversification is diversification sometimes because people have target date mutual funds, which I'm not a big fan of, or they have high fee funds, or they have a tax inefficient program.
4: So what's a simple way for someone to tell if they're actually diversified or not?
3: I'd have to see the portfolio in our software. So you can call us at 888-988-JOSH and request a stress test on your portfolio, and we'll show whether you're actually diversified or not. But other than, like, I guess if you're a rocket scientist, you're good. We have a client-facing portal where we give our clients a pie that shows how much they should have in stocks and bonds relative to who they are, to make sure they're not unintentionally over-concentrated.
4: Is there a place that you most often see people unintentionally over-concentrated?
3: Too much in tech, too much in cash. Not enough in tech, not enough in cash, you know, it's a blend.
4: And how often should someone be revisiting and adjusting their diversification strategy?
3: I would revisit it no less than annually, so at least once a year. And if you haven't, call us for the Don't Let Diversification Ruin Your Diversification talk at 888-988-JOSH. That's 888-988-5674. But do you have broadly things that behave a little bit differently? We look at everywhere from trees to silver to gold to Bitcoin to IV, to ETFs to individual stocks. We look at it all. Diversification isn't about complexity. It's about coordination and awareness. Without a clear strategy, it's easy to think you're protected when you're actually exposed. That's where the financial quarterback comes in, bringing everything together and making sure your plan is built to handle whatever the market throws your way. Give me a call at 888-988-JOSH. That's 888-988-JOSH. And we will score, we'll give you a free scorecard for your investments from a standpoint of diversification. Are you properly diversified? 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It means they are balanced. There's a yin and a yang effect. You are negatively correlating some stuff as much as possible. And in an era where everybody has various funds that, you know, have the same 10 mega cap stocks, you need to own some ETFs and stocks that are not just the Mag 7. That way you are more protected from a broad market decline like we've just experienced. Give me a call at 888-988-JOSH and request the scorecard now, 888-988-JOSH, for your free investing scorecard.
4: Okay, Josh, before we close out this hour, I'm going to throw a surprise two-minute drill at you, okay? Are you ready?
3: No.
4: It's an easy one. 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
3: The one financial mistake that people make over and over again is they do

0: just met with a couple today that should have inherited a house from the grandfather. Guess who's the grandfather's given the house money to?
1: I'm scared.
0: The estranged daughter. So what happened was there's a whole scenario where they didn't do the trust planning. They didn't have a financial plan. So money went to like an ex-wife. Another percentage went to an estranged wife. Another percentage went to a friend. And like the blood relatives didn't get the money. And you might go, well, that's an attorney. Well, the attorney drafts the trust, but you still got to fund it. You got to build your financial plan. So the biggest mistake, I think, is people thinking they can go it alone in retirement. You can't go it alone. You need a friend. Call us, 888-988-JOSH. And that's your two-minute drill. Up next, we're going to talk about simple index investing when it stops being simple and the hidden risk of the Mag 7. Why your index fund may be a risk-ticking time bomb. Up next on The Financial Quarterback.

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2: It's 54 degrees at 10 o'clock. Good morning, I'm Bill Trefiro. A 9-year-old boy was killed by a school bus Friday morning while crossing an intersection in Williamsburg, Brooklyn. That incident happening at Lee Avenue and Lorimer Street, where the bus driver struck the child while making a left turn. Local officials, including Mayor Zohran Mamdani and Councilmember Lincoln Ressler, expressed their devastation and called for immediate safety improvements at the busy crossing. The tragedy marks the second time this year a child has been killed by a school bus in Brooklyn. This morning, Spirit Airlines is shutting down operations, ending more than three decades in the skies. The low-cost carrier, known for its bare-bones fares, ceasing all flights as of 3 a.m. today in what the company is calling an orderly wind-down of operations. ABC's Gio Benita says, please resist the temptation to cancel Spirit tickets.
3: It's very, very important that you don't do that. Our friends over at Going.com say that if you cancel, you actually forfeit any rights that you have to a refund. So if you paid by credit card, you can dispute that charge, and you can probably get your money back. If you paid with a debit card, a little less protection, but still try to dispute it with the bank.
2: 5,000 American troops are being pulled out of Germany. Pentagon officials say the move comes after President Trump was angered by the German chancellor criticizing the war with Iran. Chancellor Merz told high school students this week, the Americans obviously have no strategy. He also compared the war to previous conflicts in Afghanistan and Iraq. A federal appeals court is temporarily blocking mail order access to abortion drugs. A three-judge panel on Friday halted a federal rule that allowed mifepristone to be prescribed online and delivered by mail. Use of the drug has become more widespread since the U.S. Supreme Court overturned Roe v. Wade. In 2023, the FDA removed the requirement that the drug be dispersed in person. The ruling will likely be appealed to the Supreme Court. A Kentucky man is facing federal charges for allegedly killing two people in a bank robbery. Officials say 18-year-old Braylon Weaver entered the U.S. bank branch in the town of Berea on Thursday and fatally shot two employees. In sports, the Yankees down the Orioles 7-2 at the stadium. That series continues with afternoon games this weekend. The Mets beat the Angels in Anaheim 4-3. The series continues tonight and then again tomorrow afternoon. It's Game 7 for the Celtics and the 76ers tonight. Whoever wins will take on the New York Knicks in the next round of the playoffs.
4: Here's your WOR Weather Channel forecast. Temperatures will run a little bit below average through this first weekend of May. The high today near 62 under a cloudy sky. There will be more clouds this evening, and the clearing will take place overnight with a low in the mid-40s. Sunny and windy tomorrow, the high of 62, and then warmer temperatures on Monday with some more sun and a high climbing to 72 degrees. I'm meteorologist Jeff Marr.
2: Next News 11. Bulletins at once. Wake up with Curtis Lewa and Larry Menti in the morning.

0: 6 to 10 a.m. on Monday. 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
2: And we're back. This is Josh Jelinski, the Financial Quarterback. We're talking about when simple index investing stops being simple, and it actually can be, frankly, dangerous. For years, investors were told the simplest strategy is often the best. Just buy the index. Well, I always say, well, what index? What index do you want? There are many indexes. There's the Dow, there's the NASDAQ, there's the Hang Seng. There's the S&P 500, which is maybe the one everybody's talking about. But for a long time, that worked well. But in today's market, even simple investing isn't as so simple as it used to be. A small group of mega cap tech companies, often referred to as the Magnificent Seven, has become so large that they don't just influence the market, they drive it, and they drive you to excessive risk taking. This creates a new kind of risk hiding inside what many people still think of as a diversified investment. The idea behind index investing and why it has worked well. Index investing was built on a simple principle. Don't try to pick winners, own all of them. By owning an index like the S&P 500, investors get broad-based exposures across many companies and sectors. Historically, this reduced company-specific risk and delivered strong long-term returns. For many investors, it was the foundation of a disciplined, low-cost strategy. We like that. But I don't like putting it all in one index. The shift when the index becomes top-heavy. Today, a small number of companies dominate index performance. The Mag 7 includes Apple, Microsoft, Amazon, Alphabet, Meta, Nvidia, and Tesla. These companies now represent somewhere between 30 and 50% of the overall index movement. Example, when Nvidia surged in 2024, it alone contributed a significant portion of the S&P 500 growth. The result, the index still looks diversified, theoretically, but behaves far less diversified in practice. It's now more like a tech stock fund. The new problem, concentration risk, hiding. But when they fall, you can feel like a dope. Even broadly diversified portfolios can drop sharply. This creates a false sense of safety for many investors who think, I own the market, I'm okay. In reality, they may be too heavily exposed to just a handful of companies driving returns. The emotional challenge for investors. Investors often struggle when diversified portfolios lag behind headline index returns. It can feel like you're doing something wrong when you're actually being more balanced. Sometimes people think, oh, I'm not getting what the S&P gets. Is a failing grade? No. Depends on your risk profile. Depends on your diversification. Depends on what are you trying to achieve. Are you trying to not get your butt kicked when the market goes, when the S&P 500 goes down? Because that might behave differently. It can feel like you're doing something wrong when you're actually doing it right by being more balanced. Chasing performance often leads people to overly concentrated portfolios and higher risk than they're comfortable with. That's where long-term discipline can get tested. Another approach that some people use is called equal weight indexing. Equal weight strategies reduce concentration risk by giving each company similar importance. So for example, in a market capitalization weighted index fund, let's say you buy an equal weight S&P 500 or an equal weight equal weight S&P 500 versus market capitalization rate, meaning how big the companies are, how big they are relative to the 500 is the percentage they get. So a capitalization weighted index fund would have greater risk, theoretically, than an equal weight strategy. I personally have seen that that doesn't make a big difference. In fact, if we look at the index, there's something called RSP, which is the Invesco Equal Weighted S&P 500. Over the last 5 years, it's made 37.56%. If I then compare that over the last 5 years to the S&P, I'm going to give you my understanding of what I would do differently than equal weighting. If we go there, 5-year returns for the market capitalization rated, guess how much? 68.92%. So equal weight made 37.56%. The source, Yahoo. So equal weighting theoretically makes sense, but let's see over the last 1 year, what did it do? 21% compared to 28% in the S&P. So my particular approach has been market cap weighted indexes, but having different indexes that might behave differently. So for example, a gold ETF or a treasury-based ETF or a bond ETF or a international ETF or a small cap ETF or a mid cap ETF blended in with the S&P to produce, I think, a more conservative approach than just throwing it all in one company. But equal weight says, if we look at the top holdings of the equal weight, it owns 0.25 of Dow Chemical, 0.25 of APA, 0.25 of ConocoPhillips, between 0.23 and 0.26, whereas it owns 0.23 of NVIDIA. Whereas the market cap, and this is my theory of the one guy we had with the Bible funds and stuff.
3: Robert Netzley.
2: The last 5 years, if you take those seven and reduce the Mag 7 out of it, you like lose half the return. So he might have got lucky, but I think long term, you know, may or may not, you know, hopefully it works. But so Apple represents 6.65% of, so the top 10 holdings, by the way, this is from Yahoo, represent 36% of the overall asset. Because NVIDIA, Apple, Microsoft, Amazon, Alphabet, those are such a large share. Interestingly enough, Broadcom is now bigger than Alphabet, Meta, or Tesla. And the 10th biggest is Berkshire Hathaway. So it used to be Mega Man or Fang Man. Remember that? Facebook, Amazon, Netflix, Google, Microsoft, Apple, NVIDIA. Now it's like MetaMan or Mega Man because Facebook changed its name to Meta. I think it's MatMan now. Meta, Alphabet, Tesla, Microsoft, Apple, Amazon, NVIDIA. So I think it's MatMan now. FangMan is now MatMan. So, I'm not a huge, I haven't seen the data that says equal weighting is better. Now, in some environments, equal weight indexes may lag, but in others, they could outperform theoretically if people go away from the Mag 7. The difference here is balance versus concentration. Now, this allows investors to participate in the market without being dominated by a few mega cap names. So it gives everybody the same level of importance, 0.26. But I found that that doesn't always make money. The most important takeaway is simple investing still requires you to think about it. You can't just set up the Margaritaville portfolio or something, you know. There was a Jimmy Buffett portfolio. It was you could just buy the index and then just go sip margaritas on the beach. No, it still requires thought. Even index investing comes with hidden layers of complexity. And I would argue you want to have an advisor who knows about indexes to pick your indexes. And even Vanguard, the preeminent leader in index funds, along with Face Fidelity and Schwab, has said there is an alpha or an excess return utilizing index funds when you hire a financial advisor. If you want that white paper by Vanguard, call me at 888-988-JOSH. Request the legendary retirement game plan, where we cover investment management as one of our game-changing playbooks. And I'll give you the Vanguard white paper for free when you schedule and keep your no obligation review. Now, this is where many investors unknowingly take on more risk than they realize. 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Why working with a financial advisor matters now more than ever before. This is exactly the kind of situation where professional guidance becomes critical. We don't just pick investments at my firm. We're going to analyze, pop the hood to see what's underneath the investments you already own from a perspective of fees, taxes, and risk. This may help you determine whether your portfolio is truly diversified or unintentionally concentrated. They can evaluate whether strategies like equal weight exposure, sector balancing, or reallocation can make sense for your goals and needs. More importantly, we can help you align your investment strategy with your time horizon and risk tolerance, not just fads. Because the real risk isn't just volatility, it's not realizing how exposed you are until it's too late.
3: Now, when you talk to people, do you find that most everyday investors actually understand how concentrated the S&P 500 has become?
2: I don't think people understand how concentrated it is and how tech-heavy it is until they see their market funds drop precipitously, like last April when the S&P was down something like 20% in a month, April 2025. It's really, truly ridiculous how overly concentrated people are. And that's why when we build out a model portfolio for you, we kind of want to have no more than 35% in tech. So it gives other opportunities, things to behave in a more protective manner.
3: And how should someone think about diversification when only a few companies are driving so much of the market?
2: Well, I think you have to look at having different asset classes. So we have four flagship portfolios of which we customize to your given risk profile and tolerance. We have a dividend paying portfolio, which buys good equities that we believe in, have a good prospect of forward returns, to pay you while you wait. Literally, you kind of build your own check. You build your own mailbox money. So that's the dividend paying portfolio. Then we have the strategic stock portfolio. And the beautiful thing about both the dividend paying portfolio and the strategic stock portfolio is they own different companies in different asset classes. So we have energy. We have aerospace and defense. We have tech, we have utilities, we have consumer staples, we have many other asset classes. So it's not just all in one. And then we have a tactical ETF program, which focuses more on moving averages and more of the technical indicators. So you literally have four different portfolios with four different strategies. So I like to blend those different strategies for some people to achieve a greater diversification. Now, if you have something else, and other assets in protected funds or fixed income, you could certainly put more in strategic or tactical. But definitely, no one strategy works all the time, so you want to blend in different strategies.
3: I feel like I've talked with people before that, you know, when they're trying to dip their toe into investing, they're, you know, using Robinhood or ChatGPT. But when does simple investing stop being simple enough to rely on without actual guidance?
2: I don't even know if it's simple. I mean, I don't want ChatGPT picking my funds. I mean, it's going to give you like plain vanilla type approaches. And I've actually thought about that. Like, so there's going to be, just like there's SEO companies, there are going to be like companies that manipulate ChatGPT. So what's the average portfolio for a $5 million investor look like? You know, you should have so much here and so much there. Depends on what the algorithm says. And here's the thing. Once ChatGPT tells you to do something with your portfolio, I'm a contrarian. So I'm thinking, the computer is not going to necessarily digest the catastrophic losses someone would have in a downturn. We actually saw that in the COVID swoon. All of these computers were selling. Sell, sell, sell, sell. So when the market hits below the 50-day moving average, things just start sell, sell, sell, sell. Or they, when it raises above it, they buy, buy, buy. So it creates these distortions in the market. So I would say it's not simple. I would not rely on it. Get a financial review. 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That's why having the financial quarterback matters. 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

0: Nicole, you mentioned something, and I was just like, a little bit, your friends are putting their portfolios in chat. Is this true?
1: I didn't say my friends.
0: Isn't that dumb? Okay.
1: I said people. I think I actually saw a news segment about it, and I that was my first thought, too. I was like, there's no way that people are, I mean, I know AI can do a lot of things these days, but I just wouldn't be able to trust it like that with my money. That's just me. I don't know. I guess there are people that were not bright enough to have that thought.
0: I just put it in and it's like dumb. It's not like, to me, it's a good guideline. I kind of put some stuff in, right? But it was very stilted, it's funny, towards Vanguard. So I don't know, they must have been paying. And the ChatGPT likes indexes, but who, you know, it's not really, it's kind of like blah, like duh, like do you really know what you're doing, people? You know, it's like not, to me it lacks, you know, certain senses. Now, for many retirees, the home isn't just where they live. It's their largest financial asset. In fact, for homeowners, a significant portion of total wealth is tied up in their home equity. But while that equity can provide financial flexibility, the challenge is knowing how or whether to use it. Should you sell and downsize or borrow against it? Rent part of your home or simply leave it untouched for heirs? The wrong decision can strain your retirement budget, but the right strategy can create income, reduce expenses, and add long-term security. Why your dormant equity is more than just a place to live. For many retirees, dormant home equity represents hundreds of thousands of dollars in untapped wealth. It is often the single largest asset in a retirement portfolio, sometimes bigger than your IRA or 401k. The key issue is liquidity. Your wealth may be on paper, but not easily accessed. Retirement planning requires deciding whether that asset stays dormant or becomes part of your income strategy. Option one, staying put and protecting your home's value. Aging in place requires more than just paying the mortgage or taxes. Preventative maintenance becomes critical. Roof repairs, HVAC, plumbing, structural upkeep. Small upgrades like walk-in showers, lighting improvements, and accessibility features can preserve both comfort and long-term value. Energy efficiency improvements can reduce monthly expenses while increasing resale value. The hidden risk. Many homeowners underestimate ongoing maintenance costs in retirement budgets. Option two, downsizing and unlocking equity. Selling a larger home can immediately convert illiquid equity into usable retirement capital. Downsizing often reduces property taxes, insurance costs, utilities, and maintenance expenses. Many retirees use freed up equity to strengthen cash reserves, fund health care, or support travel goals. However, this decision is not purely financial. Emotional attachment, relocation stress, and timing all matters. Market conditions and potential tax implications also need to be carefully reevaluated. Option three, borrowing your home. If people downsize, sometimes when people downsize, they don't realize that they then have to buy. So let's say your parents, did they live in their home that you grew up in?
1: Oh yeah, they've been there for 35 years.
0: If they were to sell their home and go into like a rental or a retirement village, they would not get any equity because it's going to cost, these active adult communities might be a little bit of a decrease in price, But then they're going to have to pay higher HOA fees or maintenance fees. So it ends up being like a lateral move. Like if you really want to for your quality of life, do so. But sometimes I find it better to borrow against your home to live. Use that dormant equity option 3 with like a reverse mortgage. And I don't sell reverse mortgages. So I really have no dog in the fight. Or you could do a home equity loan to provide a fixed lump sum with predictable payments, or a HELOC, which will allow flexible borrowing but often come with variable interest rates. And you can take money out of your equity and it's tax-free without selling. So these tools can provide liquidity, but they could introduce debt back into retirement. But here's the thing. You can't take it with you. So if you don't really want to move, why are you selling your house so that your kids have more money to like fight over? Cash out refinancing replaces an existing mortgage with a larger one, converting equity into cash. The key risk is your home becomes collateral, meaning missed payments can have serious consequences. So it's something to be mindful of. But some of you have equity trapped in your home and you have no enjoyment of your home. Option 4, turning your home into income. Renting out a portion of your home basement or building an accessory dwelling unit can create monthly cash flow. Short-term rentals may offer higher income, but come with more regulation, maintenance, and responsibility. And the strategy can help offset retirement expenses without tapping investment. However, it also allows your personal residence into a semi-business decision, which is not what every retiree wants. And you may not want somebody who's living next to you or living in your house to be your tenant. May not be a good long-term relationship. So be careful. Option 5, planning for legacy and heirs. Many retirees want to pass their home to their kids or family members. Tax rules like the step-up in basis can significantly reduce capital gains taxes for your heirs. Estate planning tools such as trusts can help avoid probate and simplify transfer. Gifting a home during lifetime can create an unintended tax because you transfer the basis, so it could mean greater capital gains taxes if you ever go to sell it. And it could mean Medicaid planning implications. 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Most importantly, we bring objectivity, helping retirees avoid emotional decisions tied to the family home. Because this isn't just a housing decision. It's a retirement income and lifestyle decision. And even more than that, it's an emotional decision, one that needs to be given its full weight.
1: How should retirees think about home equity as part of their overall retirement portfolio?
0: I think it's your home is an asset. And your kids think of it an asset because they'll sell it as soon as you pass. So if you're struggling to make ends meet, consider your home equity as another stream of income that you could tap to live or enjoy. Get a lot of people, they leave their house to like a niece or nephew. And they love their niece or nephew, but maybe they want to enjoy an extra $2,000 a month off their home equity.
1: What are some of the biggest risks of borrowing against your home in retirement?
0: The biggest risks are the fees and interest rates adding to your debt, right? So if you do a reverse mortgage, for example, they tend to have higher fees. But the reason they have higher fees is it's a federally insured program. So you literally could go negative equity and they can't kick you out of your house. So that's why they have fees. But personally, I'd probably just borrow from a bank at the lower rates with a HELOC or a 30-year, like do a cash out refi. I think you'd probably get better financing on that. Better rates, less fees.
1: You kind of touched on this, but when does it make more sense to downsize versus staying and building a plan around someone's existing home?
0: Well, let's look about that. We have a couple. I don't know. We'll say they live in Shrewsbury, New Jersey. And what's their house worth? We'll make up some number.
1: In Shrewsbury, I'm going to say
0: $950,000.
1: Yeah, that's a good one.
0: Isn't that crazy? It's crazy to think. And I've heard it's not even going to stop due to. So I'm on Zillow. And 11 Borden Street is selling for $950,000. Do you know where that is?
1: It's right down the street from my parents' house. And I can't even fathom. The lots on that street are so small. It probably has like no yard, I would assume.
0: It has an idyllic yard. Yeah. Doesn't look like it has a big backyard, but it looks cute. Yeah.
1: It is cute.
0: It looks like a normal, you know, house that would go for a couple hundred thousand, you know, 10 years. Isn't that crazy? I honestly think, though, we talk about housing a lot. I think you have to look for your forever home, you know, if married with two kids or whatever, you know, married with four kids, as it's going to cost about $850 to $950 in today's world. Depending on where you live. And I would argue it's not a dream. Like, get a rental. And then I see one called 90 Birch Drive.
1: Oh, is that the one that's massive. 1.6?
0: Yeah.
1: Yeah. Yep.
0: It, to me, is not worth 1.6.
1: It has railroad tracks right behind it too, and you could see the car dealership over the railroad tracks.
0: Well, why is it so much? Just because it's big?
1: I think it's large. Is that the one that has the pool?
0: It looks very big.
1: I think it might have a pool. It's expansive. It's a nice neighborhood if you take the railroad tracks out of the equation. I honestly, that's one that I'm not sure will actually get asking price.
0: So 1.599, it seems high for me. And then another one with beamed ceilings, 1.25. It's on Broad Street. I've seen this house.
1: Yeah, it's Sycamore.
0: It's the Borden house on Broad Street. Just an old, like, is it a lot of land? It looks cute, but it's the Francis Borden Estate. It's a very long property, but it's on Broad Street, which is a busy road. So it's a very big lot. So they want 1.25 million. So there's only three houses. Isn't that crazy? Three houses for sale in the entire town. That's insane. So let's say the house is worth $1 million. Because basically on this, it's not 950. Let's say it's $1 million or 999. And let's say you want to go to rent. By the way, this is anywhere. It's not just anywhere in a highly densely populated, you know, area around the country. Let's say Monmouth County active adult communities. We're nice ones.
1: There is one in Shrewsbury. I think it's called Thornbrook, I believe.
0: But it doesn't look like there are any for sale.
1: Shocker.
0: So the best retirement county, this is from jerseyrealestate.co. They are saying the best retirement village is in Homedale, the Regency. The second best is the Village at Chapel Hill. So that's a condo, essentially. And then the third, Shadow Lake Village, Greenbrier, Rolling Meadows at Colts Neck. I think that's a nice one. So let's do that. The Rolling Meadows at Colts Neck. Would your parents like to go move to Colts Neck?
1: I'm sure they'd like,
0: is that too,
1: you know,
0: far?
1: No. My sister used to live in Colts Neck. Okay, it's like,
0: I like Colts Neck.
1: 15 minutes, maybe?
0: Yeah. So let's guess how much a house in Rolling Meadows is, which is a nice retirement village.
1: In the retirement village, I'm going to say
0: $750.
1: $849. Oh, my gosh.
0: So, like, why? So my point to retirees, why would you do that? And then you have an HOA. And it, like, it says Ocean Township, New Jersey, but Ocean Township with Asbury Park mailing zip. It's right off, I guess it's at the border of Colts Neck. It's right off of Ocean. Okay, it's kind of like where Ocean Township meets Colts Neck. Okay, so they go there. That would be like a sought-after retirement village, right? $849. So this is where I would say, boomer, pre-retiree, get it out of your head that you got to downsize. Because it used to be, yeah, you'd sell your house for $500, you'd buy a retirement village for $250, you'd have $250 of equity. Doesn't seem like that exists. Now, it may, right? If you're in Shrewsbury, you sell in Shrewsbury and you go move to Whiting, you might be able to get a $400,000 or $500,000 swing on your equity. But not, it seems like in your town, it's not, in any town. If you live in Lacey Township, New Jersey, where I grew up, right? Let's use that. Did you consider people from Lacey like Hicks or Pine Barrens? Or?
1: To be honest with you, I was not familiar with Lacey Township until like I was an adult. It just seemed kind of far removed.
0: I loved Lacey growing up. I don't know what it's like now. It could be horrible, but I think it's fine. You could get a normal, I actually think there's a lot of value there in Forked River. You get a 3-bedroom, 2-bath for $499, $465 in a nice, safe community. Really nice houses go for like $799. So you get a bungalow for like a couple hundred grand. So a really nice house in Lacey goes between, you could get something for $430. I mean, man, I'm telling you, I'm good at finding you deals. If you want to go to, not too far from your parent, you know. So really nice homes are going for like $1.1 million on the water, $775. But this is crazy. No, that $775 is a retirement village. Isn't that crazy?
1: So wild.
0: So Greenbrier Oceaneer Golf Club in Weardtown, we have clients who live there. $775 for a nice 3-bedroom, 3-bath retirement home. And then Lacey has a retirement village. I think it's called like Pheasant Run or something. Guess how much that is. So a Toll Brothers home, this is what my point is. They're relative because there's so many boomers buying their, it's a relative price, so the real estate market is caught up with inflation. So a really nice house, it looks like. I don't even know where this house is. It looks like a horrible lot. I would not want to live here. $764. But it's a nice looking house. It's a Toll Brothers house. $774. That looks like a retirement village, to be honest. So it might be. There were near the parkway. Another one, Forked River. Guess what the retirement village costs?
1: $785.
0: Boom.
1: Okay.
0: So 55 plus Toll Brothers community. That's $685. Really nice retirement village house, but it's two bedrooms. And the average house in Lacey might be $500,000 or $600,000. So there's no like downsizing in certain pockets of the country, unless you choose a different location. So if you go from like Shrewsbury, where Monmouth County is more money, and you sell and you bought, your parents moved down to Forked River or whoever. We're just using your parents as an example. But the point is, I don't think downsizing is like it was 10 years ago or 20 years ago. So I think you have to look at your house as a source of dormant equity. Consider reverse mortgage. I know that's a curse word. I'm not a seller of reverse mortgages, but it could be an opportunity for you. Or consider doing a cash out refi or a home equity loan. Nobody's saying you can't use that. They have less fees than a reverse mortgage typically. So leave your kids some debt. Who cares if you leave them debt? What are they going to do? They're going to fight over your house. Your home can be one of the most powerful tools in your retirement, but only if it's used intentionally. 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
0: 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A new study by Aflac reveals a surprising gap in how Americans define financial security. On average, workers would say they need about $70,000 more per year to feel financially stable. But what's even more interesting is that this security gap actually grows with income. So the more you earn, the more you say you'll need. At the same time, concerns about healthcare costs, job benefits, unexpected expenses are driving financial anxiety across nearly every income level. For example, one of the biggest questions I'm getting right now is, how do I pay for healthcare if I retire at 60 till I get Medicare at 65? If that's you, call us at 888-988-JOSH for our health insurance game plan, healthcare planning game plan at 888-988-JOSH. I'm getting a lot of people asking me about that one. And we'll show you how to afford health insurance from 60 to 65 if you want to retire early, or 62 to 65. The question isn't just how much money people have, it's how secure they feel having it. So do you have a lot of money, but you don't feel like it? This segment's for you. The surprising $70,000 gap in financial security. On average, workers say they need $70,000 more in household income to feel more financially secure. Lower income households report needing about $48,000 more. Higher income households need $86,000 a year more. The surprising insight, financial insecurity doesn't disappear with higher income. It often grows. That makes more sense to me because I help these people, but I guess it wouldn't if you're not them. More money, more problems. What was that? Was that, who was that? Was that Diddy?
1: I think that one's Biggie.
0: Biggie? Yeah. Diddy, one of them, you know.
1: Yeah, I think that's
0: disgraced for, you know. Why higher income doesn't automatically mean higher security. As income rises, lifestyle expectations often rise with it. Housing, taxes, education, travel, lifestyle, creep, all expand spending. Many households feel like they are doing better, but still not getting ahead. Security becomes less about survival and more about maintaining a lifestyle. The real pressure point, unexpected expenses. Nearly half of all workers say they could not cover a $1,000 out-of-pocket healthcare expense. A significant portion cannot handle even a $500 unexpected bill. Only a small minority can comfortably absorb even a $5,000 emergency. This creates a fragile financial foundation, even for households that look stable on paper. Why healthcare costs are driving so much anxiety. Medical expenses remain one of the biggest unknowns in household budgets. It's why healthcare planning is so big. And it doesn't mean, when I do the healthcare plan talk, everybody says, well, I have health insurance. Or Josh, I have Medicaid. I have Medicare. No, that's not what I'm talking about. I have long-term care insurance. No, that's not what I'm talking about. I'm saying, do you have a plan for your healthcare costs? Should Medicare, Medicaid, or your health insurance not pay for it? And you have that plan in writing. I don't want to know about you, but I want to be, if God forbid something happens to me when I'm older, I want to be wiped on a bib. Do you want that? I want somebody to lovingly wipe my rear end if I have a problem and can't go to the bathroom on my own. You know what I mean? I don't want to be like defecating all over myself. I know this is great for radio, but like you go to a nursing home. You ever go to a nursing home? And there's that smell. What is that smell? Anyway, I don't want that for me. And I really don't want that for anyone. I have a humane aspect. But if you have one nurse, you know, taking care of 50 people on a wing, it'll be a problem. So you need a healthcare plan in writing. 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Two households with the same income can feel completely different levels of financial stability. 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This reinforces that financial planning and employment planning are deeply connected. The biggest mistake is confusing income with financial security. 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But without structure, higher income often leads to higher spending. 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Why working with the financial quarterback changes the equation. This is exactly where the financial quarterback adds value beyond just investments. An advisor helps translate income into a real financial strategy, not just a paycheck. We help you build systems for emergency funds, tax plans, retirement contributions, so money has direction. We'll also help you stress test your plan against real life risks like healthcare costs and market volatility. You know what the biggest risk, Nicole, is to
1: this?
0: What's that? I don't know if it's the biggest risk, but it's a big risk. Children, adult children. Let's ship. So let's say 50 years pass, 40, 60 years pass, and you're getting a little senile. 60? Maybe 67.
1: I could see like 20, honestly.
0: And your nieces start going, hey, let's put Nicole, Aunt Nicole in a home because she's a burden to us. They take care of you for a little bit. This is the thing. People don't plan for this. Like everybody, married, divorced, single, widowed, should have a healthcare plan in writing. Because I've seen adult children or adult beneficiaries, they ship people off the home. I don't want to be in a home. Do you?
1: No, not at all.
0: It doesn't really get me going. Now, if the home was like a luxury home, some of them do exist, and everything was taken care of, and I can play games with my friends, you know? I'll be like one of those guys playing board games, you know, at 90. Hey, let's play. That's one thing. But it's not, you know, you have to have self-determination, right? The what is the number one need? What is the preeminent on Maslow's hierarchy of needs? The greatest thing you want is self-actualization, right? You don't want to have your kids responsible for your healthcare plan. You want to have enough money to fund it. You want to feel secure. That's why I think people don't feel secure. They don't have all of the six game-changing playbooks. There's a reason we built housing wealth as a playbook, healthcare planning, tax planning, investment management, income planning, legacy planning, because it is all contributing to your overall well-being. Financial security isn't just about income. It's about having a coordinated plan behind it. We want to help you close the gap between how much you earn and how secure you feel. We also help stress test your plan against real-life risks, like the market going down, or you needing a live-in nurse. Live-in nurses are expensive. That's why I think, was the one who was like, created a Bumble for?
1: Yes, that was one of our app ideas.
0: I would have an app where, let's say you're an out-of-work person, you want to make 100 grand a year. You put that in, or 80 grand, and then out pops a caretaker role. So that way you then fund people who are unemployed, but now that person who's sick or elderly now has someone to be a nice caretaker, play board games with.
1: What was the name of that app? I forget. It was clever too. I'm going to have to go back into the archives. Why do you think financial insecurity actually increases as income rises for many households?
0: More money, more problems. I just think when you have more money, you worry about it more. And you also realize how fleeting wealth is. If you're really financially successful, we've helped athletes and big business, they could lose half. I mean, I have a client who lost like 30, 40 million in a divorce. Imagine that. The greatest risk he had was divorce. That's why when I ever tell people, you know, greatest thing you could do in your 20s and 30s and 40s when you throw yourself into business is honeymoon every year with your spouse. Marital counseling, getting communication dialed in, but people don't listen.
1: What role do unexpected expenses play in how secure someone feels financially?
0: I think you will feel secure if you have ample amounts of long-term care insurance, life insurance, disability insurance, for those unexpected things, along with the security of an emergency fund, and along with the written document. So unexpected expenses will play a big role in making you feel insecure if you're not prepared. But if you are prepared with the right plan, you'll be fine.
1: And do you think financial security is more about income level or about having a structured financial plan?
0: I think having a structured financial plan. I meet people, they make $1 million a year plus, and they spend $1 million, you know, so it's all about having that coordinated and integrated financial plan. You might have a financial advisor, but you might even have a financial plan, but is it a coordinated and integrated macroeconomic picture of your life? And the data makes one thing clear. Financial security isn't just about how much you make. It's about how much you keep. It's about how well your money is organized and prepared for real life. Without structure, even strong income can feel unstable. That's where the financial quarterback comes in. 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

0: reallocation or rebalancing do not assure or guarantee better performance and cannot eliminate the risk of investment losses. 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Due to various factors, including changing market conditions, the information discussed in this broadcast may no longer be reflective of current positions or recommendations. While information presented is believed to be factual and up to date, Josh Jelinski and Wealth Quarterback do not guarantee its accuracy, and it should not be regarded as a complete analysis of the subjects discussed. 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Investment advisory services offered through Wealth Quarterback, LLC.
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4: It's 55 degrees at 11 o'clock. Good morning. I'm Bill Trefiro. There's been a tragic turn to a bicycle accident on Long Island more than a month ago. Andrew Whitman has that story.
5: It happened on March 24th on Route 25A in Miller Place. 14-year-old Andrew Salgado rode his bike into the passenger side of a turning pickup truck. He then fell off the bicycle. That's when the rear passenger side tires of the truck ran him over. Salgado was hospitalized and had been in critical condition ever since. On Friday, Suffolk County Police announced Salgado had died from his injuries.
4: Hundreds of people and union groups filled Washington Square Park for a Friday afternoon rally to call for putting the working class above billionaires. Union worker Nikita Marzano of Laborers International Union of North America at the demonstration, which was one of many May Day events in New York City and nationwide, where protesters spoke up for higher pay and better benefits for workers, while many also held up signs that were critical of President Trump. Meanwhile, the president is telling Congress he does not need authorization for military operations in Iran because hostilities have been terminated. Trump made the comments Friday in a letter to House Speaker Mike Johnson. It came on the 60-day mark of the War Powers Resolution, which says the president must seek congressional approval for military hostilities that last longer than 60 days. Trump wrote that he ordered a ceasefire on April 7th, and hostilities have terminated since that time. No more flights on Spirit Air, the airline, canceling all flights as of 3 a.m. this morning. They're citing lack of a government bailout as the reason. The news is brought to you by Dr. Lederman's Radio Surgery New York. 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
6: Here's your WOR Weather Channel forecast with clouds and winds out of the northwest on this Saturday. The high will get close to 62 degrees. The clearing trend will follow during the overnight hours as the low dips down into the mid-40s. Plenty of sun tomorrow with gusty winds out of the northwest and a high of 62. Then a sunny and warmer start to the week on Monday with a high near 72. I'm meteorologist Jeff Marr.
4: 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Wake up with Curtis Sliwa and Larry Minty in the morning, 6 to 10 a.m. on Monday. I'm Bill Trefiro on 710 WOR.
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2: Thank you, Rob. Thank you, Noah. Thank you today, every day. My name is Dr. Lederman, here for you. Why are we here? We're trying to educate. We're not selling anything. We're trying to educate so you get better life and better care and better health and longer life and keep your body. 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We're on the radio every day. We have information to send you at no charge. We're not looking for your money. We're looking for education, for your health and well-being, for you, your family, your loved ones, your neighbor, and even the person down the street who is suffering. And you often hear about people that have cancer. I don't know what to do. They have cancer. Well, maybe you take an active step, because we know that radio listeners save lives, and you can, hey, take that person and say, hey, I heard that Dr. Lederman may be able to help you. I heard a case just like yours or very similar to yours. I heard that on the radio and explained all the options, including options that were being hidden from the patient. And you can't believe how many patients don't hear about all the options. And I know many people say, well, my doctor, blah, blah, blah. Well, that's fine sometimes and not always. And I see so many people who lose their arm or leg or nose or kidney or lung or breast because their doctor did not tell them about all the options. Their doctor didn't say, well, I can cut that out, or you can see Dr. Lederman and have non-invasive treatment. You might want to speak to Dr. Lederman before you have surgery. That's what they should be saying. That's what we say. And if you look at our information, we'll send it to you. You'll see on every booklet, we'll talk about options, and on every wall, we'll talk about options, and their options are all there, about chemo and immunotherapy and surgery and different forms of radiation, and of course, our first in America, first in the Western Hemisphere, stereotactic radiosurgery, which is not surgery at all. It's called surgery, radiosurgery, but it's a misnomer. It's just pinpoint treatment to send beams in, thousands of beams to hit cancers and tumors. So I'm going to jump right in. If you have questions, there'll be a way to call me. You can always email me day or night. Email comes to me at gil@rsny.org. 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And most likely you'll get a response pretty quickly, or you can call our office. 212-CHOICES. 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Number in digits is 212-246-4237. We're here many hours every day, and we're here for you to answer your questions and concerns and hopefully provide better care. And here's an example, kind of a bookend case in a way. This is a woman. She's 64 years old. She's from Macedonia in Europe, and she is married. She has three children. She came with her daughter and her son, and she came to me 30 years ago. 30 years ago, she came with a left breast cancer. She had a surgery at a hospital in Connecticut. She had lymph nodes taken. She had lymphedema from the surgery, sad to say. And she went to one of the super duper big hospitals and had chemo and didn't really help much. And then she came to me 30 years ago. 30 years ago, she came to me for treatment of the left breast cancer. And she's been cancer free for 30 years in the left breast area. 30 years cancer free, which is really pretty dramatic. And I'm sure everyone with cancer wants to be alive, cancer-free after their treatment 30 years. Well, she is. But, sad to say, she developed a cancer on the opposite breast, on the right breast, and she never came back to me. She went to one of the super-duper biggest hospitals, and it was a cancer called an angiosarcoma of the right breast. Remember, the left breast we treated 30 years ago. She's been cancer-free for 30 years. And she went to one of the super-duper big hospitals, and she had surgery and chemo and immunotherapy, and it kept on getting worse and worse and worse and worse. And they kept on doing the same thing. And you've heard that old expression, how can you expect something different to change when you give the same treatment again and again and again? That's already failed. And I see that so often. It's some of the biggest places that you would never imagine. And I can tell you, by the way, all the big places think they're the biggest, best, super-duper places. So I don't want you to think I'm incriminating one or another, because there's lots of super-duper places in their mind. And so for 2 years, they gave her immunotherapy and mastectomy and surgery and every treatment, almost, and they didn't inform her about all the options. And finally, 30 years after the original treatment, her son said, well, what about Dr. Lederman? I heard Dr. Lederman may be able to help. He helped you 30 years ago, and that treatment on the left breast is still successful. And they came back to me a year ago with an angiosarcoma of the right breast. Had that extensive chemo chemo and immunotherapy. And now we talked about all the options. We staged her up, like I like to talk about to you. We'd like to know what you have and where is it. And so often people start getting treatment without knowing what it is, or more importantly, where is it? How can you properly treat a patient if you don't know where is the cancer? And remember, she had 2 years of chemo. The average chemo in America is about $200,000 a year, especially at the super-duper big places. So let's say she had at least $400,000 of chemo and immunotherapy in 2 years, and it didn't work. And the cancer kept on growing and growing and growing and growing in the right breast. And then she came here. We talked about all the options, and I explained to the patient and the family that chemo doesn't really cure anybody with breast cancer. And so many people are shocked by that. But in fact, studies have shown that 80% of people are getting chemo for diseases that cannot be cured, but they think they're supposed to be getting cured, even though cure is not possible. So why is it that so many people are getting chemo or immunotherapy thinking they're going to be cured when the doctor is not clear that the treatment is palliative, to try to work temporarily for a few weeks or months, but not to offer cure, versus radiosurgery? When we treat a cancer, 90% of the time when we use radiosurgery, focused radiation on the cancer, that's what we're famous for, the cancer will never come back where we attack the cancer. And I explained that again. I explained it to the patient and family 30 years ago. I explained it again. And now she decided to have radiosurgery for the right breast cancer. She's given up on that super duper big place. She's given up on chemo and immunotherapy. She understands it never worked and never will really work. Really work means that the cancer goes away and stays away. And who'd want to spend $400,000 on a treatment that's toxic, that goes throughout the body and offers no chance of being successfully treated, where it attacks the cancer durably? So we treated her a year ago, and now she is in remission, and she's so happy. It's the first treatment she's had in 2 years, even though she went to super-duper biggest places. With our treatment, it was very well tolerated. We're able to focus just on the cancer. We're the first in America, I think worldwide, first to offer breast radiosurgery. And this is the work we do. Remember, breast radiosurgery is no cutting, no bleeding. And most women I see want to keep their breast intact. Most women I see do not want to have radical surgery or even deforming surgery on the breast. And you can imagine what we can offer patients when they've never been told all the options. And you would think even at the super duper big hospitals, they would say, hey, we can give you chemo. It might work for a few weeks or months, and then the cancer will come back. And then we'll try a different chemo, and usually it works less and less until it doesn't work at all. Or you can go see Dr. Lederman and have work he's pioneered in the Western Hemisphere, in America, and of course New York, with 40,000 patients treated with high success. And that's exactly what happened to this woman. She came to me. We were able to treat her breast cancer. It was rare cancer. We see many people with common cancers and many people with rare cancers. So she was treated here. She's happy. Her family is very happy. It's the first treatment that's worked in years after our treatment 30 years ago, which also worked. In 30 years, she's only had two treatments that worked. Our treatment 30 years ago on the left breast, and now this treatment now at Radio Surgery New York, 1384 Broadway, that's working with her cancer in remission on the right breast. And this is the special work we do. My name is Dr. Lederman, here for you. If you want information sent to you, there's no charge. Just call us at 212-CHOICES. We'll send a package of information in DVD. If you want to come by, there's 500,000 people every day in our neighborhood between Times Square and Macy's, Penn Station, Port Authority, Grand Central. These are the places near us. There's 500,000 people. If you're in the neighborhood, stop by 1384 Broadway, or if your family or neighbors or friends, stop by and we'll give a package to them and a package for you, and you can look it over. It's always best to meet in person. Nothing makes up for that. That's why we insist our patients are met in person, eyeball to eyeball, so we can see, get the history. You see us, we see you. We get the records, we can examine the patient and give you the best options. This is the work we do. Doctors and patients have known for hundreds of years it's best to meet in person with a board-certified cancer doctor, if that's what you're talking about. This is what we do at Radio Surgery New York. My name is Dr. Lederman. We'll be right back.
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2: We are back. I want to talk about a 74-year-old man. He came here from South America. He has three children. He came with his daughter. He has diabetes, has high blood pressure, and he has liver cancer. He has cancer that started in the liver. There's basically two kinds of liver cancer, one that starts in the liver, which is rare, and there's other cancers that spread to the liver, like breast cancer and lung cancer and colon cancer and pancreas cancer, all of which we treat with high success, with high durability. So he came from South America. He went to one of the super-duper big hospitals. They diagnosed his liver cancer, and they started him on chemo. Again, that chemo, and he had one cycle of chemo, and his kidneys shut down. It was so toxic that his kidneys stopped working. He ended up on dialysis. And then he had standard radiation to a large area. The difference between standard radiation, the work we do, standard radiation is not very focused. It was treated to a large area. He had lots of treatments and didn't work, and the cancer came back. And he came to me, 2 months ago, and he came to us, and we staged him up. We got new scans. It's the first time he had a PET scan. We got his pathology. We got his blood test, his cancer marker, AFP, which is a cancer marker for primary liver cancers, was 102, markedly elevated. The PET scan showed cancer growing right up to the blood vessel going to his heart, the inferior vena cava. Elsewhere, they're going to do surgery. Well, they would have never done surgery on the IVC, in my view. They probably would have opened him up, closed him up. They were going to do surgery, but they didn't even do a PET scan to see where the cancer was. We're able to get sophisticated testing, most accurate testing, which was not done elsewhere. We're able to find the cancer where it was, including in the inferior vena cava, going right up in the heart, and we're able to treat that area non-invasively with high success. And that's exactly what we're doing here for this man. Elsewhere, he had chemo, his kidneys shut down, he was on dialysis. Elsewhere, had standard radiation, didn't work. They gave large areas, didn't work. And now they're planning on surgery without getting a scan, without even knowing where the cancer is. We found cancer in the blood vessel going to the heart, the inferior vena cava. We're treating that non-invasively in just a few treatments. Our success rate in treating primary liver cancers and cancers that travel to liver, metastasis to liver, is high. It's 90% for the rest of the life of the patient, and it's very, very, very durable. We'll talk about a man who's 48 years old in Haiti, from the Caribbean. He's a black man. He's married with four children. Came with his wife. He came to me 10 years ago with a Gleason 8 cancer. So he's a young man, Gleason 8, and he was going to the other place to have robotic surgery to remove the prostate. At 48, for Gleason 8 cancer with surgery, success rate in the best hands in America is only about 23%. In hands down the street, it's very unlikely to be successful. The best hands, it's only 23% for Gleason 8 cancer. Gleason is how the cancer looks under the microscope. He had a very aggressive cancer. They did not tell him, for this 48-year-old man, that most likely his erections and sex life would be finished, that most likely he'd be leaking urine, that it's highly likely that his penis would be shortened, and most probably the cancer would come back. When he came to me, he was urinating twice a night. He was offered medicines for that. He declined that, but he did accept our treatment, and he was treated a decade ago for a Gleason 8 cancer, stage T1C, PSA 6.9, and we treated him. And now, a decade later, his PSA is zero. He's cancer-free. His sex life works. His urine life works. His body has not been shortened here. All non-invasive treatment here at Radio Surgery New York. What a difference it makes. Elsewhere, they're going to do surgery on him. He would have never been the same. His life would have been changed in such a bad way, in my view. Now he's fully intact, cancer-free, sexually active, controlling his urine normally, and his body's intact. We have lots of information. We've treated 9,000 men for cure here over decades with high success where we attack the cancer. And I got another man from Jamaica. He's a black man, and I say that because in the black community, 1 in 6 black men get prostate cancer, 1 in 23 will die. It's much higher rates of cancer, much higher rates of death. Obviously, we take care of men and women and children of every race and religion and creed and color. In the black community, there's an epidemic, and it's best to get checked out. We invite you to come in. Many men and women come to get checked out, whether it's to check the breast or colonoscopy, pap smears, PSA, and other tests. This is the work we do at Radio Surgery New York if it's cancer-related. This man is 58 years old from Jamaica. He was found to have a prostate cancer with a PSA 10, Gleason 7. So again, a higher risk cancer because of PSA. PSA is prostate-specific antigen, should be 4 or less. You can get prostate cancer with a PSA of 4 or less. So it's not a guarantee. It's a guideline. It's something that medical society has adopted. He had a biopsy showing a Gleason 7 cancer. He had 6 cores positive, and a relatively young man, 58 years old, with a Gleason 7, 6 cores positive, PSA 10. He was urinating 4 times a night. He had lots of symptoms. He was 185 pounds. He's 5'11". He was an ex-smoker. We spoke about that. Examined him. So many men that come, and so many women who come here, when I examine them, they are shocked. They go see doctors or doctor assistants, whatever it's called, and no one examines the patient so often. Not no one, but so often, patients do not get examined. This man, years ago, we treated him for a T1C, PSA 10, Gleason 7 cancer, 6 cores positive. He was treated, and now his PSA is 0. And he is so happy. He was treated when he was 58. He's nearly 68 now, doing well, cancer-free, PSA 0. This is the work we do every day at 1384 Broadway. My name is Dr. Lederman. I'm talking about a man, very interesting man. He's 72 years old, born in New York City. He came to me years ago. He came to me with something in his bladder. Well, it turned out there was nothing in his bladder. He had COPD. He had blood in the urine, and we checked him out, and that was A-OK. But I encouraged him to get a colonoscopy, just like I talked about a minute ago. He got a colonoscopy. He found to have a rectal cancer. He had cancer in his rectum. I sent him for colonoscopy. He had a biopsy. He got staged, and he had rectal cancer, and he just did not want to have surgery. He did not want to have chemo. And we treated him only with focused radio surgery for his rectum. And he's been cancer-free. He's been cancer-free, and he's doing well. This is now years later, and he's gone to other hospitals. They say, oh, you have to have surgery. You have to do this. You have to have chemo. And he refuses. And years later, his rectal cancer's in remission where we attacked his cancer. And this is the work we do. There's many people who do not want to do radical surgery. There's many people who just do not want to do chemotherapy. And there's many people who are not told about all the options. This is the work we do. This is why we're on the radio. We're on the radio to educate so you learn about options that you may otherwise not hear about for yourself, your family, friends, or others associated with you. So that's why it's so important to know that radio listeners save lives, and you can take action. You can, if you hear about cancer, pat someone on the shoulder and say, hey, you may wish to see Dr. Lederman. You may learn about new options, like this man who had rectal cancer, the woman who had breast cancer, or whatever it is. This is the work we do, treating cancers, new cancers, recurrent cancers, even if a person's had prior chemo, radiation, or surgery. And I want to introduce myself. I'm going to take a minute to do so. My name is Dr. Gil Lederman. I'm doing this because so many people don't know who they're talking to. They often go to a hospital or a doctor's office, and they don't see the doctor. In fact, they don't even know who they're seeing. Here at Radio Surgery New York, you will see the doctor. This is what we do every day. And many people are shocked that they're actually seeing a board-certified MD here at Radio Surgery New York or elsewhere. They're seeing some kind of substitute, and they don't even know who the substitute is, and they're often so ashamed to ask, who are you? Here it is so different. So I'm going to take a minute to introduce myself. My name is Dr. Gil Lederman. I was born and raised in Waterloo, Iowa. I went to public school, university, MD at 25, real medical doctor, like my beautiful brother, Dr. Ted Lederman, MD at 25, and my wonderful son, Dr. Ariel Lederman, MD at 25. 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My name is Dr. Lederman. We'll be right back.
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2: We are back. I want to talk about a woman who came to me, 47. She's a black woman. I say that because in the black community, again, the incidence and death rate from breast cancer is double everybody else. We take care of women of every race and religion, creed and color, obviously. This woman is 47 years old. She has two children. She came with a church member. She had 2.5 years of chemotherapy. She went to one of the super duper big hospitals. She had a biopsy of the breast, and then they started her on chemotherapy. They gave her 2.5 years of chemotherapy. And we know that chemotherapy doesn't cure anybody with breast cancer. So why would they do that? Well, that's really not very clear to me. I can't understand it. I know it's good for the drug company, good for the hospital, and so on, but it's not good for the patient. So she came to me with an extensive cancer. It was a non-mass enhancement on the MRI that was 9.5 centimeters. And she decided that she wanted to be treated and she wanted to not have any more chemo. She had 2.5 years of chemotherapy, no surgery, only chemo for this advanced cancer. And we treated her. We treated her non-invasively here at Radio Surgery New York with the first in the world, first in America breast radio surgery. And now she is cancer-free, she has imaging, she has physical exam. She's very, very, very happy. And this is the work we do every day. We talk about a man who's 61 years old. He comes to me with 7 children, his high blood pressure. He's found at one of the big hospitals to have a Gleason 8 cancer. They did 6 cores. 4 of the 6 showed Gleason 8 cancer, so a very aggressive cancer. And he came to me years later after we treated him. Elsewhere, they want to do surgery on a Gleason 8 cancer. Yeah, this is the second case in this hour we're talking about. He has 7 children. He's 61 years old. He did not want to be impotent. He did not want to be leaking urine with surgery. He did not want to be shortened with surgery. His father had prostate cancer. So we know if you have a first-degree relative with prostate cancer, your chance of dying increases dramatically, about 70% increased risk. So he came here after having other treatments proposed and recommended elsewhere. He had a Gleason 8 cancer, positive family history. He had a nodule in the prostate, stage T2B. His father had prostate cancer. He had 6 cores. 4 of the 6 showed Gleason 8 cancer. He was treated all non-invasively, outpatient therapy, and now PSA 0 with our treatment only. And that's how it should be. After treatment, the PSA should be going down to 0 or be 0. His is 0 years after treatment. Here, after he declined surgery, he did not want the complications of surgery. He did not want the so-called success of surgery. He wanted to have the highest chance to have a good life and to be cancer-free. And this is what he did here at Radio Surgery New York, 1384 Broadway. I'm going to take a minute to talk about Barry Manilow. He came out this week in People magazine saying he had a lung nodule. He's a heavy smoker. He was smoking 3 packs a day for decades. Lung disease. He comments in an article in People magazine. It was written by Angel Saunders, S-A-U-N-D-E-R-S. He said he thanked God for his doctor who got a MRI of his chest. Well, smokers, in fact, should be getting CT scans, low-dose CT scans, to look for cancer early. Apparently, that was not done in this man. It was only done after he had terrible bronchitis and terrible lung disease from decades of smoking 3 packs a day. And, well, he said many things. He said, quote, "You don't even think about how fragile life is, and suddenly you have lung cancer, but I'm still here." He said, "I'm not all here. there's part of me that's not here. They took out a part of me, and now I got to figure out what do I do. Well, what does he mean by that? Well, the surgeon removed part of his left lung. In fact, removed a whole lobe. And I'm sure that he's already short of breath. He's short of breath because he was short of breath before the surgery. And if you remove the whole left lobe on the left side, you're going to be breathing less good because you need the lung to breathe. And he said, how long did he have it? I don't know. If I'd gone any further, I would have been up S Creek. It happened. It hadn't spread. Boy, oh boy, I might be dying. And he spent 7 days in the ICU after the lobectomy. He said he did not recall much. He says, I don't remember it. Thank goodness. It was a nightmare. I'm one of the lucky ones. I didn't have to have chemo and all that stuff. He said the health scare put things in perspective for him. He said, it's really made me take stock of my life, made me stop and think about, have I done all I wanted to do? Have I made people happy? Have I been a good friend? All those cornball things I've done in my life, I've started to think about that too. It really made me stop in my track. And he said, all the answers are yes. As a matter of fact, there's more yeses than I ever thought. But it seems like his doctor never told him about all the options. That number one, he could have had screening for lung cancer for years. If you're a smoker, yeah, you should go get a low-dose CT scan. If your doctor's not doing it, come here. We'll work on that. Number two, if you have a cancer, you don't have to have your lung removed or your lobe removed. He could have been treated here at Radio Surgery New York. And it seems like, according to the article, he was not given options. It seems like his doctor wanted to do that surgery, even though it seems like he has lots of lung disease. He had bronchitis before. He was a very heavy smoker. And he's still convalescing. He's been 5 months. He still can't get back to work compared to the patients that we treat for lung cancer in general. Go back to work the same day because we're not removing the lung. Radio surgery for the lung, there's no cutting and no bleeding. It's so different. And this is the work we do. And it seems for this really very famous singer and composer, very famous, heavy smoker, he had terrible lung disease, he was not getting screening, and it seems like when a cancer was found, he was not given all the options to keep his lung. And so often I see people with lung cancer who go to the super duper big places and they have their lung or part of their lung removed, and all of a sudden they can't do what they did. They can't go up and down the subways. They can't go up the flight of stairs. Whereas our patients in general, we send in beams of radiation just to hit the cancer of the lung or any other part of the body, whether it's lung or breast or pancreas or liver or kidney or bladder or gynecologic or colorectal or prostate. And it's so much better tolerated than radical surgery. He said his surgery was a nightmare. He doesn't remember any of it. He said that's good. He didn't remember any of it. Well, I think that's bad. And now, 5 months later, he cannot get back to work, and he obviously wants to get back to work. It would have been so different had he come to Radio Surgery New York. It would have been so different if the doctor said, hey, I can cut out part of your lung, but you probably will be worse breathing for the rest of your life because what God gave you in your lung, it's not being replaced. It seems like his doctor did not offer him that. Here we talk about all the options. That's what we like to do, talk about all the options to every patient. We have signs on the wall, information we'll send you. You can call us for information even now or later or never, whatever you want. 212 Choices. In digits, it's 212-246-4237. This is the work we do here at Radio Surgery New York. And let's talk about another man who came to me this week. He's got 3 children, high blood pressure, had trauma to the eye, was seen by his urologist. He had a biopsy at another super-duper big hospital. He had a Gleason 7 cancer, PSA 4.27, and his doctor was pushing him to do surgery. And he already has slow urine. He already wakes up at night to urinate. He already has urgency. He already has leakage. And he just does not want to have surgery, even though his surgeon is pushing him for that. I examined him. He had bilateral nodules in his prostate. He said his surgeon, urologist, never even examined his prostate. So here with a Gleason 7 cancer, our success rate is 90%. With surgery, it's only 60%. With surgery, most men have terrible side effects, incontinent, leaking urine, and shortening of their vital organ. Here, our work is a higher success rate, for Gleason 7 cancer. Our success rate is 90% with no radical surgery, no removing the prostate, no shortening, and high success rate, high quality of life, with most men keeping their sex life and urinary life. And this is the work that we do every day at 1384 Broadway. We've treated 9,000 men for cure with prostate cancer. We have lots of information. It's worth your while. And even if you don't have cancer, we know that people who don't get checked have a 45% higher death rate from prostate cancer. People that do come in and get checked have a 20% higher success rate to be alive. So you get to choose. Do you want to be alive? Get checked out. 20% more chance of being alive. Don't get checked out. 45% higher chance of death from prostate cancer. By studies, scientific studies, this is the work we do at Radio Surgery New York. I talk about a 74-year-old man from New Jersey. He's got two children. He came with his cousin. Came from Toms River, so far down south in New Jersey. He came, well, why? Because he has pseudomyxoma peritonei. It's a cancer of the appendix. It's a very vicious cancer. He was diagnosed. He had his appendix removed. He had cancer. He had chemotherapy at some of the biggest places around. He's getting 4 years of chemo. So remember, 4 years of chemo would cost about $200,000 a year, about $800,000, and it didn't work. Went to the most famous hospitals, didn't work. They want to give him more chemo, didn't work. 4 years, didn't work. And he came here, we staged him up, we found the extent of cancer, we offered him treatment for his pseudomyxoma peritonei, cancer of the appendix. This is the work we do here at Radio Surgery New York. Even if you're at the biggest hospitals, 4 years of chemo, he has neuropathy from the chemo, he has abdominal pain. He came with his friend drove him up, and one of his friends is in the cheese industry. And we treated his friend here for a very advanced cancer of the head and neck, of the tonsil. He came with a lump in the neck. We found the cancer when his other doctors couldn't. This is his friend in the cheese industry. And now, 5 years later, is cancer-free. So two men in the big cheese industry, one successfully treated, one to try to get better here at Radio Surgery New York. My name is Dr. Lederman. We'll be right back. Did you know?

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3: 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I want to talk about a woman who's 86 years old, so it's slightly older. She's widowed. She has four children. Loving family. She has a vulvar cancer. So the vulva area of a woman is the area around the labia, genital area. She was widowed. She has diabetes, thyroid disease, and she had a lesion and underwent surgery on her left vulva, and she had standard radiation at one of the biggest hospitals in the neighboring state. She relapsed. They gave her immunotherapy at age 86, and the cancer is getting worse and worse and worse, and they're doing no testing on her. They're doing no PET scans, no MRIs. They're just saying, oh, it looks like it's worse. I think they don't want to treat her anymore because it doesn't work very well. We know it doesn't cure anybody. So what are we doing for her with vulvar cancer? Well, we treat many rare cancers, including vulvar cancers. She's had surgery. She's had chemo. She's had standard radiation. It doesn't work. So we're doing what they should have done, which is to stage her up. We're getting an MRI of the body, PET scan of the body. We're going to tell her the extent of the cancer and talk about treatment options that have been hidden from her elsewhere. This is the work we do at Radio Surgery New York. But I go to man, 10-year anniversaries. 10 years anniversary, 62 years old, married with two children. He came here 10 years ago. He had a cancer. He had a Gleason 6 PSA 8 cancer. One doctor told him to do radical surgery. One doctor told him not to do anything. He was urinating twice a night. He had no blood, no pain. His weight was 165. And 10 years ago, he came for treatment. And 10 years ago, he was treated for this T1C prostate cancer, PSA 8. And 10 years later, he is cancer-free. His sex life works. His urinary life works. This is the work we do every day at 1384 Broadway with lots of experience over decades. I want to talk about a man who came to me just recently. He was treated also 5 years ago with cancer for prostate cancer at a high PSA, high Gleason score, Gleason 7, treated here and is now cancer-free. We have a special patient, loving patient, a man I love. His name is Paul. He was told he had 6 months to live. He went to the biggest hospitals. He had surgery. He was told he had 6 months to live years ago. Here's Paul telling you, in his own words, his actual story about death in front of him. This is Paul.
4: Paul, how long have you known me?
5: I met you, I would say, about 5 years ago. But I knew of you from 30 years ago because you treated my dad in 1998. He had prostate cancer, and he was scheduled for surgery, and he had heard about you and put a call into the office, and you called him at 5:45 a.m. in the morning and said, I'd like to see you. Why don't you come in? And you convinced my dad and gave him his treatment options, and you did the radioactive seed implants.
4: So this is almost 30 years ago.
5: And he was at the time 54. He lived, thank God, another 35 years. Never had a problem.
4: So a long time ago. And was he satisfied with the care?
5: He loved it. Loved you.
4: What did he tell you about the care?
5: You know, we were just happy. We were worried we were going to lose my father. You know, his prognosis was not good. He was given an option to go to chemotherapy and surgery. And you provided an alternative treatment. He was happy he could get back on the golf course sooner. Whatever you said, I know he believed in you. He said, that's the guy. And he was impressed that you called him at 5:45 in the morning. He couldn't believe the phone was ringing. And you made it so simple for him. And thank God, we were grateful for that. Fast forward to my story.
4: So you've actually been at a few super-duper hospitals like we talk about over the years, right?
5: Yes. I was experiencing a lot of discomfort in my neck. There was a lump, and I went to my primary care doctor and said, what is that? And he said, well, that might be a goiter. Don't worry about it. Let's see. And then all of a sudden, another 3 months, it was like a orange in the size of my neck. And I said, look, what do we do with this thing? He said, does it bother you? And I said, no, but, you know, it looks like I have two golf balls there. I'm a golf professional. And he said, well, we could do a biopsy. And he did. And I asked him, what was the result of the biopsy? He said, call me tomorrow. I'll have it. And then it happened to be a Wednesday. And then I called him on Thursday. And he said, you know, call me over the weekend. We were friends. And I asked him on Saturday, What did you say? He said, oh, if the girls in the office haven't called, you're fine. He said, you would have gotten it back. He said, I don't have it here, but you're fine. I called again. He said, just check with me on Monday. He said, everything is good. About 4 months later, that was February, it was June. Now it looked like a football the size of my neck. And I started to wonder. I took a friend of mine and she was having chest pains. And I said, hey, doc, what about this? This is getting larger and larger. And he said, oh, you know what? Let me go check my paperwork. And then about a day later, he called me. He said, you have cancer. I said, cancer? I said, what happened? I thought the biopsy. He goes, it slipped through the cracks. He goes, don't worry. I'm going to send you for it'd be a little cut. Well, the little cut turned into a surgery that they did a thyroidectomy in 2015. And the doctor said, I said, am I okay? And he said, I don't know. He said, it might have spread. He goes, let's see. Sent me to a endocrinologist. She said, we're going to do radioactive iodine. Okay, whatever that is. We did it. And she said, there's a little small bit of it in your lungs. I said, well, what are we going to do? And she said, well, let's wait till it grows. It's very small. Well, 4 years later, my cancer reoccurred. And it was now in the neck baseline. And I went to do a second radioactive iodine. I thought, all right, this is good. 2021, I went and then I found out it was now all in my paratracheal lymph nodes. Now it was serious. I went to a top hospital, the second top thyroid oncologist in the country. And he said, I'm going to send you, there's a new procedure out, RDA, radioactive. I don't remember what it is. He said that they'll go down there. And I met the person who created it. She was supposed to be tops. And she said, I can't get all of it. I said, what's the problem? And she said, you got a real estate problem, location. I said, well, we'll treat some of it. What would treat it? And she said, no, you're 61 years old. You're a male. You got cancer. It's in your lung. It's in your spine. She said, you're too old. It's over. It's in your bones. It's in your lungs. I'm sorry. I can't help you. Then my best friend said, what about that guy that treated your doctor? I said, oh, Dr. Lederman. I didn't even think of it. I went down. I came in the office. He couldn't have been more affable. And he said, what's going on? I brought him all my results. And he said to me, here are your options, which is what I liked. He said, you can do chemotherapy. You can do surgery. You can also do immunotherapy. I said, they're all telling me to do that, but chemo doesn't work on my cancer, doc. He said, that's right. I said, well, then why would they do that? He said, money. He said, I'm going to tell you what I think you should do, and I'm going to tell you the truth. Chemotherapy will kill the cancer. It'll also kill you. And it always comes back. So I said, what do I do? He said, I'm going to give you a procedure called stereotactic radiation. He said, come in here. I said, well, do you think I'll be okay? I said, am I going to bleed? I said, is there any kind of pain? He said, Paul, do you see anybody holding the walls, walking out with blood coming out every orifice? He said, you'll be just fine. 5-7 minutes. And I met his staff. Everybody concerned, does their job. It's like a well-oiled machine. I'm here, cancer-free. And people that have come to me with cancer, I always say, go to Dr. Lederman. Dr. Lederman improved my quality of life, gave me peace of mind.
4: Well, thank you. And as we say, you should live to be 120. God bless you.
5: God bless you too, Dr. Lederman.
4: Thank you so much.
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8: 55 degrees at 12 o'clock. I'm Lisa Salvati. As gas prices continue to surge, President Trump is now claiming that the Iran war is over, so he doesn't need Congress's approval to keep on fighting it. Here's ABC News senior White House correspondent Selena Wang with more.
9: With peace talks stalled, Trump now warning Iran has two options.
10: Do we want to go and just blast the hell out of them and finish him forever, or do we want to try and make a deal? I mean, those are the options.
9: Iranian state media reports Tehran has sent a new proposal to the U.S., but Trump says he's not satisfied with it.
8: Spirit Airlines is officially shutting down after 34 years of operation. The discount airline announced early today it's canceling all flights and going out of business after failing to reach a deal for a government bailout plan. The shutdown will affect about 17,000 employees. The collapse of the airline is reportedly due to a doubling in jet fuel prices during the Iran war. Spirit said in a statement that passengers who booked flights with credit cards or debit cards will automatically get refunds. American Airlines and Delta are among the major carriers offering reduced fares and other support for Spirit customers impacted by the sudden closure. A 20-year-old man is facing charges in a deadly mass shooting inside a Chick-fil-A in Union, New Jersey. ABC 7 reports Shahid Fields of Newark was charged with murder and attempted murder. Prosecutors say on April 11th, Fields walked into the Chick-fil-A on Route 22 in Union and opened fire. A 23-year-old man was killed, six hurt. No word yet on a motive. A second young adult is under arrest after a so-called street takeover in Queens a couple of weeks ago. Andrew Whitman reports.
11: Winston Pat was arrested Friday and charged with reckless endangerment, reckless driving, and rioting from the car meetup in Middle Village April 18th. NYPD would not say what the 20-year-old did during the takeover to catch their eye. Police previously arrested a 22-year-old who they described as the driver doing donuts in an intersection. Police are still looking for three people who jumped on the hood of a police car as it tried to break up the takeover. They'll face criminal mischief charges once they're arrested.
8: President Trump will soon receive the new jumbo jet he got as a gift from Qatar. The Wall Street Journal says the Boeing 747 will be delivered to Trump sometime this summer with its royal interior intact, including oversized leather seats and plush couches. The Air Force spent $400 million on security upgrades. Trump says the gift from Qatar saves the American taxpayer hundreds of millions of dollars. Critics say it's unethical for a president to receive an expensive gift from a foreign nation. The Devil Wears Prada 2 is already strutting its stuff down the box office runway. The sequel film starring Anne Hathaway, Meryl Streep, and Emily Blunt brought in $10 million from Thursday night preview showings. It's projected to earn between $75 million and $80 million to win the weekend. Sports and weather up next. WOR News Time 12.
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4: In sports, the Yanks host the Orioles. Tonight it's the Mets in L.A. against the Angels. And the Knicks will find out tonight which team they'll play in round two of the NBA playoffs. They'll go up against the winner of tonight's 76ers-Celtics game. And the stage is set for the Kentucky Derby today. 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
5: Here's your WOR Weather Channel forecast. Temperatures will run a little bit below average through this first weekend of May. The high today near 62 under a cloudy sky. There will be more clouds this evening, and the clearing will take place overnight with a low in the mid-40s. Sunny and windy tomorrow, the high of 62, and then warmer temperatures on Monday with some more sun and a high climbing to 72 degrees. I'm meteorologist Jeff Marr.
4: 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I'm Lisa Salvati on 710 WOR.
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9: 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I'm your host, Mark Larson. Thank you for tuning in. A great show ahead for you, so stay tuned. But before we begin, I'd like you to put on your thinking cap, all right? Can you name this nutrient? Now, nutritionists love it, because clinical research shows it fights fatigue while promoting muscle strength and endurance. By one antioxidant measurement, it's 6,000 times more powerful than vitamin C. It's 800 times stronger than CoQ10. It can improve your depth perception. And millions of people in Japan use it every day to fight wrinkles and fine lines from the inside out. So what is it? What nutrient are we talking about? Well, Sherry Torkos is here to reveal the secret. She's a practicing pharmacist and author. She's written more than a dozen books on health, including the Canadian Encyclopedia of Natural Medicine. Welcome to the program, Sherry Torkos. Good to have you here.
10: Hey there, Mark. Thanks so much for having me. This secret nutrient that we're going to be talking about is called astaxanthin. Mm-hmm. And Reader's Digest, they featured it brilliantly in an article called The Latest It Antioxidant. Astaxanthin is a fountain of youth. As you mentioned, very popular in Japan, used mainstream for promoting beauty from within as a capsule. But here in North America, people just aren't as familiar with it. But listen to this. It has 60 human studies validating its efficacy. And as a pharmacist, this really caught my attention. And this nutrient is not something that you can get enough of in diet. It's found in salmon, mm-hmm. but you'd really have to eat a lot of salmon, like 5 pounds, just to get a good daily dose.
9: Well,
10: so
9: as much as I
10: do that.
9: Yeah, I love salmon, but I'm not going that far. Sherry, I didn't know that there were 60-plus human clinical studies in this specific natural form of astaxanthin that happens to be in Purity's AstaFX formula. Talked about Japan. Now, this is a capsule. This particular astaxanthin is all the rage for skin health, as they've been finding in Japan. Very, very interesting on so many fronts here, right?
10: Yeah, for sure. I mean, astaxanthin at just a 4 milligram dose, and that's the clinical dose that is in Purity's AstaFX formula. Mm-hmm. It's clinically tested and shown to fight fine lines and wrinkles from the inside, and millions in Asia take it daily just for that. And I don't want to get too technical here, but just one human study that I'd like to mention to back up these benefits. They used the exact same dose and the type of astaxanthin that's in Purity's product, and they discovered significant benefits for skin hydration, skin texture, smoothness, elasticity, reduction of skin spots. And there was even a reduction of redness and an improvement in the evenness of skin tone. So we're talking about big beauty benefits, and it works from the inside out, which is fabulous. Men love it, women love it, and it's really catching on here in North America.
9: It sure is. It's a really impressive list of clinical benefits for beautifying skin from the inside out. No wonder they love it there in Japan, and now we're learning about it here. But Sherry, I know you like to say the wrinkle-reducing benefits and the skin tone benefits are just part of this. That's just kind of the cherry on the top. What do you mean by this?
10: Well, you know, I talk to a lot of people in the pharmacy every week. So I work as a pharmacist, and I also get a lot of friends and family and colleagues asking me about their health. And many people are, you know, in their 50s, 60s, 70s, and they really like the idea of a supplement that can help to improve the appearance of their skin. I mean, we all want beautiful, youthful skin. But for most people, this really isn't the key benefit. What's at the top of the list when you ask people, like, what do they most want to achieve in their health and their wellness? They want something that will help to promote muscle strength. And they want stamina. They want to be able to do the activities they enjoy, golf, tennis, hiking, playing with their kids and grandkids. And this is actually patented for muscle strength. You know, people want energy to fight fatigue. They want to feel sharp. They're also concerned about their vision. They want to keep their eyes healthy. People are concerned about heart health, circulation, immunity. Right. All of these areas, really, we're talking about staying healthy from the inside out. So, you know, when you think of it, the skin benefits are compelling, but to me, it's really just the cherry on the top.
9: Yeah, well, Sherry, you were saying that astaxanthin helps with endurance and performance against salmon loaded with astaxanthin. They perform these amazing feats of endurance. Astaxanthin is also found in high levels in the eyes of seagulls. Now, that's interesting. Humans bike faster when they supplement with a specific form of astaxanthin. So is there a common denominator in all of this, these kinds of bits of information?
10: Well, the research here is really clear. Astaxanthin is a molecule that fuels healthy performance, energy, stamina, strength. That's what we see in nature, and that's what we see in humans, too. It's like if you're getting older and you want an edge for strength, for energy, for youthful skin, to fight wrinkles from the inside out, but also to promote endurance and healthy vision, this is what you take. You take this AstaFX formula with a clinical dose of the right type of astaxanthin, and you really feel it. By one measure of antioxidant activity called singlet oxygen quenching activity, astaxanthin is 800 times stronger than CoQ10. And this was published in 2007 in a journal called Carotenoid Science. Another study found that astaxanthin is 6,000 times stronger than vitamin C as an antioxidant, again, in its singlet oxygen scavenging capacity. So it's incredible.
9: Well, I know Purity has a free bottle of AstaFX, just two little liquid capsules a day. That's all you need. And we're going to give out a special 800 number in just a moment for our listeners to take advantage of the free bottle offer. But before we do that, Sherry, Purity uses this natural form of astaxanthin, not that synthetic, cheaper form like you find out there on the market. This is really important as well, correct?
10: Yeah, you definitely need to do your homework when choosing supplements. And that's what I did. AstaFX uses 4 milligrams of the world's most clinically researched natural form of astaxanthin called Astareal.
9: Sherry Tarkos, pharmacist and author, is with us here on the program. Sherry, we learned today that astaxanthin is 6,000 times more powerful by this one measurement of antioxidant activity when compared to vitamin C. This AstaFX has so much power. Purity has something like 100 plus unsolicited testimonials on their website, and I found a couple that I especially enjoy. If I could read a couple of those, I think this is very interesting, if it's okay with you.
10: Sure, I think it's great to share feedback from people that are really taking the product.
9: Yeah, here's one from Ava in Texas. She gives AstaFX 5 stars, and she writes, quote, "After taking AstaFX, my son was visiting us and said, 'Mom, you look youthful. I'm a Purity Products customer for the last 3 years and will never go back.'" That's from Ava. Here's one from Nina in Ottawa, Ontario. She's in the age group 45 to 54, gives it another 5-star review. She says this, quote, "Since taking AstaFX, I've felt so much better. My energy level, I would say, has gone from a 3 to a 10. How about that? She says, "So I feel energized whenever taking. My husband even noticed I no longer complain about housework. Well, I've talked about this amazing product to all my family and friends. I'm sure they see how well I look because I feel great from the inside out. I've even noticed my skin appears healthier, too. I feel like a fountain of youth." Now, that's pretty good stuff from actual customers who've been trying AstaFX. And, Sherry, you mentioned before we started the show, you've been taking this product for yourself. And I know, knowing you for some time, it's worked very well for you, hasn't it?
10: It has. You know, I've been taking it for about 2 years now, and people are often surprised to hear that I'm 50. They tell me that I look more like I'm 35, which is nice to hear.
9: Yep.
10: I do eat healthy, and I exercise regularly, but I'm also a strong believer in the benefits of taking research-based supplements. And I take AstaFX every day to stay strong, healthy, to keep my energy levels up, and for my skin. I mean, I want to do everything I can to stay youthful and to keep my body sharp and also to prevent some of those issues that can arise as we age.
9: Great information with Sherry Torkos. We'll get back to her in just a moment. We're talking about Asta FX exclusively from Purity Products. 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We'll give you the number and the special offer again at the end of the show in a few minutes, but lots to cover today. We'll get back to it here with Sherry Torkos. She's an author and pharmacist, and always great to have you on the show. Such great information, Sherry. Can you share with us a quick study or two to sort of back this up, highlight the science behind the elite astaxanthin that's found in Asta FX? Because I know there are, what, dozens and dozens of studies. Maybe you can pull out and highlight a couple of your favorites.
10: Yeah, for sure. So Dr. Mark Miller, he's a PhD, a biomedical researcher, he explains it well, and he's talking here about how free radicals compromise and undermine function and cellular performance in the body. He says astaxanthin is simply superb at negating this, as evidenced by clinical trials showing improved performance and accelerated recovery. In fact, research published in the Journal of Medicine and Science in Sports and Exercise found that those who took 4 milligrams of astaxanthin daily over 28 days scored better cycling times with greater output than those who did not take it. So they biked faster. Mm-hmm. I mean, remember this. Astaxanthin is one of the few fat-soluble antioxidants that can actually neutralize free radicals even at the site of the mitochondrial membrane. It's like cellular body armor protecting your cells, your joints, blood vessels, brain, heart, and organs on many levels. So listen to this, Mark. Mm-hmm. There are 14 clinical studies on astaxanthin for brain health, 7 studies on skin health, 14 studies on eye health, including research for depth perception and focus, 6 studies showing astaxanthin supports cardio function, 42 studies on healthy aging and cellular health. I mean, there's a ton of research on human performance, too, showing benefits for energy, stamina, and endurance. I mean, this AstFX, it's incredibly powerful and versatile. It helps you stay in the game of life, stay energized, active, alert, healthy, and even stronger.
9: That is impressive on so many levels. So much great information there. And I know this astaxanthin has about a dozen patents, too. I'm looking here. I see there's a patent for promoting eye health and reducing eye fatigue. There's a patent for inhibiting the expression of cytokines in cells, and a patent, get this, on composition for body fat reduction. There's one for improving muscle atrophy in older adults. Sherry, I'd like to be a little bit of a skeptic here. How can this one simple nutrient magically do all of this? How can this AstaFX give us so many benefits? I mean, really?
10: Yeah, I know. It sounds amazing, too good to be true, but it really is true. Many of the studies that I'm referencing here, they're available on PubMed. These are reputable clinical studies conducted by leading researchers around the world that really back the benefits of astaxanthin. By the way, muscle output is better with astaxanthin, too. And this comes from astaxanthin research published in the International Journal of Sports Nutrition, November 2011. This was another study done with cyclists. They took 4 milligrams of astaxanthin. It was a small study, but very positive, showing that cyclists improved their trial time by 2 minutes in a 20-kilometer bike race. I mean, that's a meaningful improvement in a race like this. And the researchers said that they also burned fat more efficiently, which makes sense. Based on this research, Purity can actually make the claim that AstaFX will promote and improve power output in your muscles. I mean, I tell people, AstaFX in, strength and power out. It's transformative if you like energy. And this was found in other studies too, like one that looked at hand grip strength.
9: Oh, so much great information. If you're just tuning in, we're talking with pharmacist and author Sherry Tarkos here. I'm your host, Mark Larson. Now, on this hand grip study that you mentioned, I understand this involved, a 12-milligram dose? And they saw a 93% boost in hand strength in people who struggled with, a tennis elbow. That's a big deal. But our listeners might be saying, maybe I don't play tennis. What about me? What does it mean for me? Right?
10: Right. So think about this. A 93% increase in a person who has some repetitive stress in their elbow, it's an almost doubling in hand strength. So just think about all the things that you do in your daily life, picking up groceries, your kids, your grandkids, gripping the steering wheel of a car, playing golf or tennis, gardening or riding a bike. A doubling of grip strength makes a big difference. I mean, when you take astaxanthin, you get stronger, you feel stronger, you have more energy, endurance. If you play sports, you play stronger. So to me, it's really quite extraordinary.
9: That's great information, too. Now, Sherry, I want to share a couple more testimonials that caught my attention out of so many right there on the Purity website. Again, these are unsolicited. These are from real people. Here's one from Rick. He's a male, age 55 to 64, lives in Naples, Florida. He writes this. What a great product AstaFX has been for me. After starting taking AstaFX, my workout and strength has increased as if I were in my 20s again. And I've only been on AstaFX for 2 months now. Can't wait to see the long-term effect. I look forward to taking AstaFX every morning for my afternoon workouts. I'll be taking this product for a long time. Here's Dee Dee. She's a female, age 45 to 54. She lives in Laurel Park, North Carolina. She writes this, quote, I've been using AstaFX for a month now. I can see the difference in my energy level. I now have more energy, feel better since taking this product. I can actually see a difference in my skin as well. I'm a smoker who has smoking lines around my mouth, but the lines have diminished about 50%. Overall, I am so thrilled with my energy level. I love this product. Just a couple of samples from the real people who have responded on Purity's website. And Sherry, I'm looking at the list of patents again on this astaxanthin compound. This is where the science, the research backs up what we're talking about. This is just flat out amazing. And now, Sherry, a lot of people out there are going to think what I'm going to say here sounds a little bit odd. But you said before the show, this supplement may even help people drive a car better or use the computer more comfortably. I mean, come on, how does this happen?
10: It does sound funny, but AstaFX may actually help in these areas too, and here's why. One of the interesting things about astaxanthin is that it's a relative of vitamin A, and we know that vitamin A is good for our eyes, good for vision. Astaxanthin is too. Astaxanthin has actually been shown to fight oxidation in eye tissue. Scientists did a study where they found a 46% improvement in a measurement called depth perception. Now, depth perception, that's our ability to determine distances between objects, or basically to see in three dimensions. And researchers, they studied a handball team, specifically looking at how quickly they could change focus. And guess what? The handball team that was supplementing with astaxanthin, they were able to improve their accuracy and improve their performance in the depth perception test. Other research has also shown that astaxanthin helps reduce eye fatigue. And, you know, when you're on a computer, that's a big deal. Everyone's on computers these days and for long periods of time, and it's hard on our eyes. And we know that if you're driving a car and it's late at night and your reaction time is slow, that's not good. Astaxanthin actually helps the eyes focus and refocus. Dr. Hecht, PhD, one of the leading researchers at AstaReal, says that the product actually helps your eyes be more resilient. You see better with it. Your eyes are healthier. I mean, who doesn't love those benefits?
9: Again, we're talking with pharmacist and health author Sherry Tarkos about our free bottle offer from Purity Products. We're talking about AstaFX. So much ground to cover. Sherry, I want to get back to the skin benefits and this issue of wrinkle reduction. Not as a cream or as a lotion, but as a capsule. You take it orally. This patent also covers this. You say this ingredient is proven to reduce wrinkles, and not just by a little. We're talking a dramatic amount. What's going on with this?
10: Yeah, I know. It's fascinating. A huge benefit. People want to look younger. I know I do. And I've noticed significant benefits since I've started taking it. But it's the science here that really shines. The whole concept of taking oral supplements to improve skin health. Relatively new concept here in North America, but in Japan, this is mainstream. astaxanthin is already one of, if not the most successful ingredients in a new class of products called cosmeceuticals, or supplements that you take orally to enhance the cosmetic appearance of your skin. So listen to this. In one study, they gave 4 milligrams of astaxanthin, which, by the way, is the actual amount you get in Purity's AstaFX, and the skin benefits were dramatic. Within 6 weeks, every single person in the treatment group, 100% of participants in the study, reported that their skin had improved significantly. Everybody got results. Fine lines, hydration, elasticity, all improved. Listen to this. The participants experienced about 50% improvement in dryness, moisture, roughness, elasticity, fine lines, wrinkles, even age spots were significantly diminished. And this is literally in line with the best, the highest quality, and the most expensive topical products, the lotions and potions that we put on our skin. And again, AstaFX, it's exclusive to Purity Products.
9: 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Now, Sherry, for people who are just tuning in, one of the many highlights we covered earlier on today's program is just how revolutionary this special Purity astaxanthin is for redefining aging skin. And astaxanthin works its magic inside the body in areas like endurance, stamina, energy. These are so many of the inside-out benefits that people will feel. And in fact, what will they feel when they start taking AstaFX?
10: So the reason you need to give this a try is because the benefits are real. The science is very compelling. Over 60 clinical studies and patents. I mean, the product is impressive and it really works. This is a product where you will actually see and feel the benefits after taking it a month or so. The cosmetic benefits for your skin, we just mentioned a minute ago, really incredible. I've been taking it myself and I see a huge difference. Others have noticed too. People are always saying to me, you know, what do you use on your skin? What are you taking? And, you know, I tell people what you put into your body is just as important, if not more so, than what you apply to your skin. And think about the vision benefits, really unmatched by any other nutrient or supplement out there. It targets tired eyes, eye strain, and it helps improve eye focus and depth perception. It's great for circulation, energy, muscle strength, and endurance. You can literally boost your strength. As we age, this is crucial. It helps you enjoy life and stay in the game. Mm-hmm. And it can even help with recovery after exercise. Next, astaxanthin has the ability to fight fatigue and support mitochondrial function. So that means cellular energy and ATP support.
9: Now, Sherry, just a few moments left before we wrap up the program. I want to take a quick step back for a moment. I know we have this great free bottle offer today. We're talking AstaFX from Purity Products, and we'll get to that offer as we wrap up the program. Free bottle of AstaFX for all of our listeners. Again, it promotes healthy vision, skin, muscle, fights wrinkles like no other. And most of us have just never heard about all of this until today. So tell our listeners again how astaxanthin compares to other antioxidants or phytonutrients that are out there on the market right now, because this is truly unique, isn't it?
10: Well, you know, from an antioxidant perspective, the healthy aging perspective, astaxanthin is up to 6,000 times more potent than vitamin C in its singlet oxygen-quenching capacity. That should be enough to get everybody excited. There's really, you know, something in this for everybody. With AstaFX from Purity here, you get to see the amazing power of astaxanthin for yourself. It's the king of the carotenoids, and very few people are aware of its benefits. And I think millions are missing out on it because they just aren't aware of this incredible evidence-based nutraceutical.
9: And I know it may sound too good to be true for some people, Sherry. What do you say to any skeptics saying, come on, does it really do all of this?
10: Well, I'm a pharmacist, and in my training as a pharmacist, I'm trained to look at the science and to see what the science says. And the science on astaxanthin is very clear, backed by over 60 clinical studies, and many of these studies are accessible on PubMed, so you can check them out yourself. But the key takeaway is this. The benefits are real, the cosmetic benefits, the endurance benefits, the strength benefits, the vision benefits, circulation, cardio, the product really works. I mean, the science is so strong. I see the difference in how it makes my skin look and how I feel. I feel stronger, healthier, and I encourage folks to give this a try. With this free bottle offer from Purity, there's nothing to lose and so much to gain.
9: Such great information, wonderful show, and always good to talk with you, Sherry. Thank you so much for joining us today.
10: Thank you.
9: Sherry Tarkos, who's an author, she's a practicing pharmacist. 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
11: Hello again and welcome to Healthline. 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We've got a fascinating show lined up for you today, but first, a quick few questions. Number one, is there a pill you can take that can actually help make you stronger? Number two, let's say you could get stronger. Would the extra strength make your life better? Thirdly, think about this. Are you weaker today than you were, say, 20 years ago? Well, listen, if you answered yes to any of these questions, then stay tuned. Dr. Neil Levin is joining us today to discuss a miraculous compound with hundreds of clinical studies that just may unlock the key to helping you get stronger and healthier at any age. Now, Dr. Neil Levin is a chiropractor, a nutritionist, spokesperson, and a longtime advisor for Purity Products. Dr. Levin, welcome back to the show.
12: Oh, it's great to be here with you today. And we have a very exciting topic to cover today. Today, we're talking about strength and power and how to get it back even if you're in your 50s, 60s, 70s, 80s. So if you want to feel better, if you want to feel stronger, this is some very important information we're going to cover today.
11: Yeah, this is an exciting topic. Talk to me about this important message today. What molecule are we talking about and how it's impacting the lives of people who follow the science?
12: Right. Well, we're talking about a new supplement. It's called Everstrong, and it features an exciting molecule called creatine. Now, a lot of our listeners may have heard of creatine. I know you've used creatine.
11: Right.
12: But for those that don't know about creatine, it's mainly used in the Olympic circles, professional athletes, bodybuilders, college, high school athletes, because it does something extraordinary. And what I'm about to tell you is proven by hundreds and hundreds of human studies. So here's what creatine does for us. It helps us to get stronger, more powerful. It helps put muscle mass on the body, and it helps protect us from losing muscle tissue as we get older. We know that's a big part of aging. Not only that, great for the brain, great for memory, and it helps promote bone strength as well. So an amazing molecule that everybody needs to know about.
11: It's an amazing story. Can you share some of the science and tell us why you're calling creatine one of the best kept secrets to healthy aging?
12: Sure. What we need to understand with creatine is that it's a natural molecule to the body. It's in every single cell, tissue, organ in your system, and its job in the body is to generate and maintain strength and power. That's its reason for being, to maintain strength and power. It's in every single cell in the body. 95% of it, however, is in your muscle tissue because that's where we tend to use it the most. It powers up the muscles. It's good for strong muscle contraction, and it's important to help maintain strength and muscle contractions when you're using them over and over again. For instance, if you're working out at the gym, if you're playing sports, golf, tennis, anything like that, it keeps your muscles powered up in their high energy state, so they're strong and ready for action. Now, here's the key. This is so important for those of us, say, in our 50s, 60s, 70s. You see, we had lots and lots of creatine when we were young. We had oodles of this stuff. It was coming out of our ears. We had lots of creatine. Our bodies made a lot of it. But as we get older, like everything else, we don't do that as well, so we have less creatine in our muscles. Now, the good news is that hundreds and hundreds of human studies show that when you supplement with creatine, it goes to work, it goes straight to your muscles, it's absorbed easily, it pumps up the creatine in your muscle tissue, and you get stronger, you get more powerful. Not only that, it helps support memory and brain health, and it helps support the strength of your bones.
11: You know, we were talking before the show, and you were talking about how Olympic athletes have been using creatine for years to enhance mm-hmm. their strength and performance. Tell me more.
12: Well, this creatine is the premier sports nutrition supplement. There's no question about that. You've used it. Bodybuilders know about it. Athletes know about it. Creatine is the premier sports nutrient. So you know, back 20, 25 years ago, the Olympic athletes and their coaches, of course, they knew about it. They knew it made you bigger and stronger and faster. They knew it was natural to the body. It was supposed to be there. But they were a little bit afraid to supplement with it because they were afraid it might be considered cheating, that it might be considered too much of an edge. But back in 1998, the International Olympic Committee, they came out, they officially confirmed that, I'm quoting here, creatine can be used by athletes to enhance their performance. And now it's not just for athletes anymore,
11: right?
12: Because the studies are plainly showing that for adults, for people in their 50s, 60s, 70s, this stuff is amazing. And Purity has this incredible new formulation. We call it Everstrong because that's exactly what it does. It helps you get stronger and stay stronger with hundreds of human studies to help you. And it's the purest form of creatine money can buy. The stuff from Europe, this stuff is fantastic.
11: And we should point out that it's naturally occurring in red meat. But the problem is, in order to get the amounts that are going to benefit you, you'd have to eat large amounts of red meat.
12: You'd have to eat like 4 pounds of red meat a day.
11: Most people aren't going to do that.
12: Right, so what about vegetarians?
11: They can be creatine deficient.
12: Exactly. When I have a vegetarian that comes in here and they're energy deficient, they don't feel the way they want to feel, and I put them on Everstrong, they notice the benefits almost right away because they've been so low on it.
11: Yep.
12: So if you're a person out there that's staying away from red meat, if you're staying away from meat in general, and you have more of a vegan-style diet, this is for you. You definitely want to add that Everstrong.
11: All right, so obviously this works with athletes, but you say creatine is going mainstream. There's a lot of studies are showing that folks in their 50s, 60s, 70s, and beyond, that creatine can be a cornerstone compound to help people stay strong, stay healthy, stay sharp, stay vital, right?
12: Oh, exactly. I mean, this is the ideal muscle-enhancing, strengthening, muscle-protecting nutrient for folks as we get older, 50-plusers like you and me. But let's go to a couple of studies on seniors just to show this. We'll do one on the guys and one on the gals, okay? Right. First on the guys, love the title of this one. Creatine supplementation improves muscular performance in older men. Study done at several American universities. A group of men, get this, age 59 to 72. Hey, you know, we know that's not when people are known for getting stronger, right?
13: Right.
12: So this was just a one-week study. People need to understand that. That's how effective and rapidly this stuff works. It's just a one-week study. Get this. The guys on creatine, they put on 4 pounds of lean mass. That's muscle tissue for those that don't know that. It shows they built the muscles and they hydrated the muscles nicely. They increased the strength of their bench press. That's a chest press for people that don't know, by 7%. They increased the strength of the leg exercises they were doing by 15%. They could get in and out of a chair more times faster without using their arms. On top of that, they could generate more power on a stationary bike. This happened in 1 week. When I think Wow. about that, yeah, it's really quite incredible.
13: All right, but what about the women out there? Did they get those kind of benefits too as well? Will it actually help women in their 50s, 60s, and 70s get stronger too?
12: Absolutely. Let's go straight to another study. Love the title on this one as well. Creatine supplementation improves muscular performance in older women, published in the European Journal of Applied Physiology. 30 women aged 58 to 71. Of course, they got either creatine or placebo. That's the way they do these things. Again, a one-week study. The women on creatine increased their bench press by almost 4 pounds. They increased their leg press by over 11 pounds, and they had better balance and agility. So 58 to 71 year old women, not only getting stronger, not only getting more powerful, getting faster with improved balance. Study after study shows that older folks that use creatine get amazing results. They get great results if they exercise. They get great results even if they don't exercise. They can lift more weight. They get faster. They get stronger. They get more powerful. Their muscles don't fatigue as fast. And get this. This is very important, especially for the ladies. You know that when women do resistance training, their bones get stronger as
13: right.
12: well, right?
13: Yeah.
12: You know, now, get this. When you resistance train with creatine, your bones tend to get stronger even faster. So an all-around win-win. 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
13: Talk more about how unique this exclusive EverStrong formula is from Purity Products. It even has a finished product clinically studied, which showed an increase in upper body strength and power. But tell me what's in it and why you like it so much. I mean, this is more than just creatine, right?
12: Oh, absolutely. I mean, EverStrong, this is a very comprehensive formula. I didn't want people to just feel stronger when they use creatine. You know, we're dealing with people in their 50s, 60s, 70s. I wanted people to feel more comfortable as well. So not only did I use the finest creatine money can buy, the stuff from Europe, the Pure creatine, I also added something called coffee berry extract. And coffee berry extract, a powerful antioxidant, stronger than blueberries and strawberries, helping to protect the muscles, helping to protect the brain, because we know our antioxidant systems aren't as strong as they used to be in our 20s and 30s. But I also added some vitamin D, because vitamin D, incredibly good for the muscles as well as the immune system and the bones. So this is an all-around win-win. You got your vitamin D, you got your fruit XB for your joints, you got your coffee berry extract for the antioxidant protection, and of course the finest creatine money can buy. Best of all, today it's free. Purity knows you're going to see these benefits. Hey, we're talking about strength. We're talking about power. We're talking about energy. We're talking about supporting thinking, bone health. This is a wonderful product. When you try it, you're going to love it. You're going to feel the difference, and it's fast. A week or two, you're going to feel more powerful. Purity wants you to have a free bottle. I know later in the show, you're going to give out that phone number.
13: Sure will. You know, we mentioned how great creatine works for women. Take a moment and share that story you told me before the show about the award-winning 70-year-old senior swimmer who uses EverStrong.
12: Right, right. Emma Karen, I'm looking at her picture right now. I printed it out for the show. 70 years old. This picture, she's got 6 medals around her neck. It's the 2015 National Senior Olympic Games. You know, she writes to us that she was getting a little tired during our workouts at age 70. Of course, she didn't have that same stamina, but she fortunately heard about our EverStrong formula. She started using it and almost right away was invigorated in her workouts and had more energy throughout the day. I'm quoting from her. She says, I feel my investment in Everstrong was one of the best choices I ever made. It's always a morale booster when people think I'm 50. She looks fantastic.
13: Wow.
12: And I hear this stuff all the time. This isn't one of those vitamins, like a multivitamin, you take it, you don't really notice the difference. This is a substance that you can use to help get some of that youthful vim and vigor back, get some of that strength back. It's wonderful.
13: You know, Purity's given away a free bottle of Everstrong, but Purity Products didn't stop there. In fact, you insisted that they also give away a free bottle of their B12 energy melts, which are great for instant energy. Now, I know that you love this combination. Tell us about the incredible double free offer.
12: Yeah, you know, when I think about creatine, when I think about Everstrong, I think about muscular energy. I think about muscular power, but it's all about energy and feeling great, feeling energized. And the next thing I think about when I think about energy is B12. When you think about energy, think B12. And the problem is for 50-plusers like you and me, we're not absorbing the B12 as well as we used to in our 60s, 70s, 80s. So when you supplement with B12, you tend to bump back up those B12 levels. And that's what Purity's B12 energy melts are all about. They're fantastic. They melt in your mouth. They taste delicious. And you bump up those B12 levels. And that's great because B12 helps us make red blood cells, which carry oxygen to the tissues. 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So people love the B12 energy melts. 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
13: 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All right, so we were so busy at the top of the show. This Everstrong formula does so much for us. We haven't even touched on the incredible brain benefits. I mean, some of these studies you sent me are absolutely incredible. As you know, I'm very into nootropics. The anti-aging community has taken a keen interest in creatine, specifically the cognitive benefits of creatine.
12: Oh, absolutely. This is one of those areas where creatine really shines. You see, what we need to understand is that your brain, even though it's only 2% of your body's weight, it utilizes 20% of your body's energy. This is a very thirsty organ for energy. And just like your muscles soak up the creatine like a sponge, because this is a naturally occurring molecule in the body, it passes right through the blood-brain barrier your brain neurons soak it up like a sponge, and it increases your creatine phosphate reserves in your brain. So now, in your brain, you have more readily available resources to do what? To recharge those neuronal batteries to make more energy inside the brain. So basically, what do you notice? Well, your memory is supported. And scientists have done some amazing research here. They found that people that take creatine, it supports their memory. It actually helps the brain to utilize oxygen better. It supports memory in people that are sleep deprived. It's been shown to help people add numbers quicker and for longer periods of time without mental fatigue. Get this study. Just 5 days, 5 days of 8 grams of creatine supported mental tasks in subjects that were getting rapid fire questions. Scientists were asking them math questions and science questions over and over and over, and they found the folks on creatine didn't fatigue as quickly mentally. So this is amazing stuff. It's like a turbo booster for your brain. It's like a supercharger for your muscles. It recharges all your cellular batteries, so all of your cells, tissues, and organs have more readily available energy.
13: All right, Doc, I love that Everstrong appeals to athletes and people who want to get more reps in the gym, maybe get some extra power in their workouts. But you're also saying there's a big push in the nutritional community to encourage people in their 40s, 50s, 60s, 70s, and even 80s to leverage the power of creatine to stay fit, strong, and healthy. In fact, you say creatine is going mainstream. You know, I shared the story with you before. My mom, who's in her late 70s now, she's taking creatine. She works out a couple of days a week, 3 days a week. She goes to Nautilus, does the free weights because she's got osteoporosis. She wants to maintain her muscle mass and she wants to make her bones stronger. And as you pointed out, creatine helps to do that. And then the other 3 days during the week, she'll go and she'll swim. Now, she's not trying to get big or strong or anything like that. But even at her age, creatine has benefits.
12: Oh, yeah. And what blows me away about that story, because you told me before, is that her medical doctor recommended creatine for her. And that just goes to show how much more mainstream this is. It's called Everstrong, and it supports the muscles. It supports your power, your strength, your speed. If you're an athlete, you're certainly going to love it. But even if you're not an athlete, you notice the difference. Let's go to another study, one more review study. This out of the journal Current Aging Science, December 2013. I thought this was very cool because the researchers looked at the body of research out there on creatine in seniors without exercise. They wanted to see what happens when seniors take creatine and they don't even exercise. So I'm quoting here, creatine supplementation without associated resistance training seems to enhance muscular strength, power, and endurance, increase lean body mass. For those that don't know what that is, they're talking about muscle, and improve the functional capacity of the elderly. They go on to talk about how it supports bone health as well, and then they finish with this, creatine supplementation without training in the elderly could potentially delay atrophy of muscle and improve endurance and strength. Hundreds and hundreds of human studies back up what we're talking about. You're going to love the benefits you get with this Everstrong formula.
13: That's incredible. Let me remind everybody, they can get a free bottle of the Everstrong formula today, plus the bonus bottle of B12 Energy Melts, just by calling us at 1-800-580-1175. You just pay for shipping. That's 1-800-580-1175. We'll give that number out again later in the show. But first, Dr. Levin, now listeners can only get Everstrong, this clinically tested creatine blend, from Purity Products, right?
12: Oh, absolutely. Yeah.
13: I know it combines the creatine with the vitamin D, the coffee berry, the fruit XB boron. And for those who don't know, talk about how these work so well together. There's a synergy, and it's also a great value, too. I know we have a free bottle today, but if you wanted to buy all of these things separately, it would cost a small fortune, wouldn't it?
12: Oh, absolutely. I mean, if you went out and bought the CreaPure creatine, that's the purest, finest creatine from Europe, if you bought that, and then you went out and bought a separate antioxidant formula and a separate joint formula and the vitamin D, yeah, that's going to cost you $80, $90, $100 a month. 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You're not spending $45, $50, because today it's free. Your job is to be one of the first 1,000 callers and take it seriously. 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We want to get it right out to you. We want you to try this out. We want you to be the judge for yourself. Don't take my word for it. Try it. Look in the mirror. Go to the gym. Lift some weights. Play. Do whatever you do. See if you don't feel better.
13: All right, let's talk about how you take this. You have these easy-to-swallow tablets, which are super easy to swallow. It also comes in a very refreshing cherry berry powder. So How do you like to take it? And can people just choose the tablets or the powder when they call in for the free bottle today?
12: Yeah, you can choose tablets or powder. I personally use both, you know, on my workout days or days I'm making a protein shake. On days I'm juicing, let's face it, juicing is becoming very big these days. So if you're doing something like that, the cherry berry powder is fantastic. You just take a scoop, dump it right into your juice, dump it into your protein shake, and that's a great way to take it. But if you don't do that stuff, I mean, the tablets are super convenient. They're small, they're coated, they're easy to swallow. It's wonderful stuff.
13: Now, I know you're chomping at the bit to tell us a little more about the study that Purity did on the Ever Strong powder. They tested golfers, and right. Purity found out that not only were these golfers getting stronger and more explosive, but they were driving the golf ball, get this, 14 yards further. That's amazing.
12: I have such a big smile on my face right now. I'm remembering when the researchers came back and gave us this information. I mean, we were bouncing off the walls. This is so exciting. The researchers called this a seminal study in sports nutrition, and this is on our EverStrong formula, the product we're talking about right now, the EverStrong powder. So double-blind, placebo-controlled study, 30 golfers took the EverStrong powder for 1 month. No exercise, nothing different. Just took our EverStrong powder for 1 month. In 1 month, they were banging the golf ball 14 yards further. Not only that, 6% more power on the bench press, more explosive. They could lift the weight faster.
13: Guys spend hundreds of dollars on new clubs to drive the ball further.
12: So, Trevor, you can spend $500 on a driver and pick up 5 yards, right? This is 14 yards. People shouldn't just ho-hum about this or yawn about this. This is amazing because, let's face it, this was a golf study, but more explosiveness, more speed, more power. This should help all sports. So if you're a tennis player, if you're a jogger, if you're any kind of an athlete, this has ramifications across the board. But again, these golfers, 1 month on this EverStrong powder we're talking about today, banging the golf ball 14 yards further. Can you imagine? You get your bottle of EverStrong, you don't tell your buddies, take it for a month, and you go out and you're banging the ball 14 yards past them. They don't know what hit them.
13: Wow. All right, we just got a few minutes left here. I want you to recap this amazing story today about creatine, what you like to call the molecule of strength. Who needs it? And what about this double free bottle offer today with the EverStrong plus the B12 energy melts?
12: You know what? My one concern with this show is that literally it sounds too good to be true, right?
13: Right.
12: Like when I tell folks about EverStrong,
13: right,
12: I'm afraid they're going to think I'm making this up. It's not possible, right? You know, I know how you feel because 6, 7, 8 years ago when I started to read about creatine, I almost couldn't believe it. I said to myself, if it's really this good with an excellent safety profile, how come everybody's not using it? But I started to use it and I noticed some incredible benefits. It's just phenomenal. And it's as simple as this. You're going to get on the EverStrong, you're going to try it, you're going to get stronger, you're going to get more powerful. You can look in the mirror and see the difference. There's hundreds and hundreds of human studies backing this up. These aren't studies with a hamster in a lab somewhere. We're talking human studies. I call this stuff muscle fertilizer. It's that great. And of course, we didn't just add the CreaPure creatine. We've discussed that. We added the Fruit XP. Remember that? Joint health. We added the coffee berry extract, that phenomenal antioxidant that's more potent than blueberries and strawberries for powerful antioxidant protection. I added the vitamin D because it's so important across the board, great for bone health, but also for seniors, vitamin D so important for muscles, especially as we get older, for strength and coordination. Just make sure you're one of the first 1,000 callers. That's the only catch on this whole show. Don't be caller number 1,500. You're not going to get it. Be one of the first 1,000 callers. 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It never happens. People love this formula. 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
13: Fascinating information as always. Thank you for your time.
12: Thanks so much for having me.
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2: 56 degrees at 1 o'clock. I'm Lisa Salvati. 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
3: This morning, Spirit Airlines shutting down operations overnight, ending more than three decades in the skies. The low-cost carrier, known for its bare-bones fares, ceasing all flights as of 3 a.m. and what the company calls an orderly wind-down of operations.
4: Spirit is shutting down. I think it's insane.
5: I'm actually shocked. At this point, I don't know what to do.
3: The move leaving employees from pilots to flight attendants without a job and passengers across the country scrambling to find new ways home.
2: New York's top lawyer is reminding residents that nothing in the state will change even after an appeals court blocked women from receiving abortion pills by mail. That ruling came yesterday from a federal appeals court in Louisiana after that state sued, saying that mailing mifepristone to women violated their abortion ban. New York AG Letitia James called the ruling cruel and said it puts lives at risk. She then reminded women that anyone who needs abortion care can get it in New York, including medication abortion, even if that medication must be received in person and not through the mail. Thermos is recalling more than 8 million containers due to customer injuries. The recall follows cases of consumers suffering lacerations, with some reporting permanent vision loss after the stoppers popped off and hit them in the face. Affected products include stainless King food jars as well as Sportsman food and beverage bottles sold between March 2008 and July 2024. The news is brought to you by Dr. Lederman's Radio Surgery in New York. 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
6: Here's your WOR Weather Channel forecast with clouds and winds out of the northwest on this Saturday. The high will get close to 62 degrees. Then a clearing trend will follow during the overnight hours as the low dips down into the mid-40s. Plenty of sun tomorrow with gusty winds out of the northwest and a high of 62. Then a sunny and warmer start to the week on Monday with a high near 72. I'm meteorologist Jeff Marr.
2: 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I'm Lisa Salvati on 710 WOR.
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0: 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It's the Radio Surgery Show with Dr. Gil Lederman, MD, New York's only Harvard-trained, triple-board-certified radiation oncologist who brings you the latest cancer treatment news, interviewing world-renowned cancer experts, delving to special cases, and, of course, answering your questions. I'm Rob Redstone, broadcasting from the WOR studios in the heart of New York City. And now, please welcome Dr. Lederman.
1: Thank you, Rob, and thank you, Noah, and thank you for tuning in today and every day. We're on the radio every day, sometimes more than once, and we're here to educate so that hopefully you want to listen because you may want to have knowledge. As my father used to say, knowledge is power. I think it is university when he went to college. One of the inscriptions over the doorway of the university was, knowledge is power. And knowledge allows you to make decisions and understand things better. And that's what this program is about, knowledge. Really, knowledge, giving knowledge to you, giving power to you. So many people that I see go elsewhere, and well, let's just say they have a lump in the breast or the lung or the arm or the nose or wherever, and they go to the emergency room at the big super duper hospital, and the doctors in the emergency room call up the surgeon in that area, whether it's a breast or lung or pancreas or bladder or prostate or skin or whatever, and the surgeon comes down with a big stethoscope around their neck and a white coat and says, well, we better remove that. And removing that, well, can change your life forever, to remove your breast or your nose or your ear or your lung or your pancreas or your bladder or your prostate or your arm or your leg. And I'm not exaggerating. I've seen thousands of patients. I've treated thousands of patients in my career. And I can tell you that it's often life-changing. And sometimes people are so shocked. They go to the big hospital and they expect excellent care and they expect to learn all the options. And sad to say, in my view, that so often, not always, but in my view, so often patients are seen by a surgeon with a lump in the breast or lung or pancreas or whatever, and the surgeon says, well, we better get rid of that. That's the gold standard. We better get rid of that. And next thing you know, the patient said, well, you're lucky we have an opening on Tuesday to get that out of your body. And, well, so often, only later on does the patient learn that there were options, including non-surgical options. And I can tell you that so many patients are so angry. I'm thinking of a man I just saw yesterday. He's a man who came to me after his kidney was removed. And you can watch a video. We have DVDs, and he's on the video explaining what happened to him. He had a kidney cancer. He went to one of the big hospitals and said, oh, you have to have your kidney removed. And next thing you knew, he was in the operating room, and his kidney was in a bucket. And then later on, he had another cancer. He was a smoking man, and he developed a throat cancer, and they wanted to cut out his voice box. Well, he learned from cutting out his kidney that there were options, and he heard between the removal of his kidney, he heard Dr. Lederman on the radio that there are options, 212-CHOICES, that's our phone number. And when the doctors at one of the biggest, super, most prestigious hospitals told him they had to cut out his voice box and he would never speak again, and also have that deformity, so it would be a physical deformity and a functional deformity and a quality of life deformity, and he would never speak again or breathe in a normal way, he came to see me. And he came to see me now almost 10 years ago with this huge cancer of the throat, of the voice box, with lymph nodes involved. The surgeons want to do that radical surgery, remove his voice box, laryngectomy, and do radical neck dissections. And he just didn't want any surgery. He learned from his kidney cancer that you don't have to have surgery to have successful treatment. But he learned it too late for the kidney. But sad to say, that kidney was lost. But he learned it early enough to save his voice and his voice box and his quality of life. And it's been nearly 10 years. And he's cancer-free. And I just saw him yesterday, and he's cancer-free still to this day and doing great. And, well, you can watch his video on our DVD. You can call our office now or come in whenever you want. Our office number is 212-CHOICES. And he explains. We actually have a new DVD with about 25 of our patients talking about what's happened to them. And you can learn a lot by hearing the patients, not hearing me, but hearing the patients describe their own case and what's happened to them and what they've learned and what they recommend to you or whoever's listening to the video. It's very informative. So we know that so often there are choices that are hidden from the patient. And, well, we're very different here at Radio Surgery New York, Dr. Lederman, 1384 Broadway, where we accept most insurances, Medicare, Medicaid. We're very different because we talk about all the options. We're here to educate. So if you have a cancer of the breast or skin or voice box or wherever, we'll talk to you about all the options. We'll talk to you about surgery and chemo and immunotherapy and standard radiation, as well as radiosurgery. We'll tell you the pluses and minuses so you can learn about them, and then you can decide from a more knowledgeable way about what to do for you, what to choose for you, rather than so many of the big hospitals, they act like they should be deciding for you. And I can tell you, I see that so often. I saw a woman yesterday who had breast cancer, and she went to five hospitals, and they all told her the same thing. You have to lose the breast and have chemotherapy, and she just didn't want to lose her breast and have chemotherapy. She wanted a non-invasive treatment, no cutting, no bleeding, no mastectomy, no surgery, no chemo, and she came here, and now she's cancer-free, doing great. So there's so many lessons every day here on the radio, and lessons that you can learn for yourself. So if, God forbid, you have a cancer or family member or friend or even a person down the street, you can tap them on the shoulder and say, hey, you may want to see Dr. Lederman before you have that radical surgery, before you have useless chemotherapy. You may want to see Dr. Lederman and learn about all the options first. And that's what we do. We talk about all the options. So you learn the facts and you ask your questions. We don't tell you what to do. We always say that you are the president of the United States of your body. You get to decide after we help educate you. And obviously, there's lots of information around so that we believe the more information a patient has, whether it's from this radio show to have general terms, to kind of have an understanding of cancer treatment, an understanding of the system, can help educate you to function better and get better care. I had a few weeks ago a doctor who lost his leg. He went to one of the big hospitals. He had a sarcoma, which is a cancer of the connective tissue or muscle or bone, different origins for different kinds of cancer. And at the big hospital, he told me he had to cut off his leg from his hip down. And you can imagine what this would do to this man. He was a 70-year-old doctor who all of a sudden had no second leg, and how it interfered with his function. And then he turned to me and said, Dr. Lederman, what are you thinking? And I said, honestly, I'm thinking it's really sad you didn't come to me first and learn about all the options first before you decided to lose your leg, before you decided to agree with that surgeon. So we try to tell everyone all the options, and we try to tell people in advance. And if you have a friend or neighbor or loved one or even yourself and you have some signs or symptoms of cancer, whether it's weight loss or a lump or bleeding or pain, you might want to give us a call at 212 Choices. Come in and meet with us and learn about what's going on. So we see people with signs or symptoms, or people want to know what the man wants to know about his prostate or his PSA, or woman wants to know about her breast or whatever. Those are people who come in without a diagnosis of cancer and often learn what's going on in their body, yes or no. And then there's groups of people who are newly diagnosed with cancer who want the best options first. And then there's people who've had treatment, have had cancer treatment, and it's not working or not tolerated or not wanted, and they come to learn about new options that may be hidden from them by their doctors. And it happens. It's true. What about a man who's 87 years old? He's 87. He's born in New York City. He had a skin cancer, basal cell in his nose. And he went to one of the biggest, super-duper, most famous hospitals in New York, and they had surgery in his nose twice. He had what's called Mohs, which is a kind of a radical surgery, excavation. So they excavate the skin, and he had surgery on his right nose twice. And twice the cancer came back. And, well, why did he come to me? Well, he came here at Radio Surgery New York because he had Mohs surgery, one of the famous hospitals, and spent thousands of dollars and had a big hole in his skin and a big excavation and a big patch. And it didn't work, and the cancer came right back. And he came here. He had a 1 centimeter mass on the right nose, right in the scar where the surgery was. So it's clear it was a recurrent cancer after radical surgery. Mohs, I know they say, well, they get every cancer cell. Well, they don't get every cancer cell. There's no way they can see every cancer cell. And how do I know that? Well, like this man, he had Mohs twice, and the cancer came back twice. And I see many men, and you can, and women, and children, mainly skin cancer is a disease of men and women. And, well, yes, there's a failure rate, and many people just don't want a deformity of Mohs. Many people don't even understand what they're getting into before Mohs, because Mohs is an excavation. Remember, skin cancers are often of sun-exposed areas, and many, many skin cancers are on the ears, nose, eyes, and mouth, face, cheeks, places where you don't want a big hole in your body, because a lot of people are shy or ashamed to walk around with a big scar or incision or deformity or have their face upside down and backwards. And many people, thanks to this show and thanks to Radio Surgery New York and thanks to 212 Choices, learn about options for skin cancers that are non-invasive with no cutting and no bleeding. And this is the work that we do every day at 1384 Broadway. And this man, I should tell you, came years ago. So he had treatment. He had his nose cut on twice, Mohs surgery, radical surgery, excavation surgery. He had a big deformity. He had a big lump afterwards. This big lump was biopsied. It was recurrent cancer, basal cell cancer. The surgery missed it once. The surgery missed it twice. And finally, he came to Dr. Lederman, me, 1384 Broadway, and we talked about all the options. We analyzed him, and I saw him. He had a 1 centimeter mass in the right nose, consistent with his basal cell cancer, and there was a biopsy there. There were no lymph nodes involved. His lungs were clear. His heart was fine. The rest of his body was fine. And he had this cancer, and he came to me years ago, and we treated him when he was 87 years old. And now today, remember, he had surgery twice. It didn't work. We treated him years ago, and now he came this week for checkup, and he's in remission, doing well, no evidence of cancer, which is very different than the surgery he had, which he had surgery twice, was left with deformities, and with recurrent cancer. With us, there's no removal of the tissue. With us, there's no excavation. With us, there's a very high success rate with invisible beams of radio surgery. So this is the work that we do every day at 1384 Broadway, Broadway and 38th Street in the heart of New York City. And we do have new skin cancer booklet and DVD to send you. If you call our office at 212 Choices, you can call day or night and request a booklet or DVD about skin cancers or other cancers. We have a variety of other cancers. If you want more information, you also can come into our office during business hours, Monday through Friday business hours, and pick up more information for yourself or your loved one or the person who may need it, that person down the street who's suffering and has treatment that's not working or not tolerated. And I can tell you that most patients are appreciative of listeners who save lives or who try to save lives. I'm Dr. Lederman, 1384 Broadway. We'll be right back.
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0: 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He was the first in New York with fractionated brain radiosurgery, and he's the first in America and in the Western Hemisphere with body radiosurgery. 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Hey, Dr. Lederman, we're back.
1: We are back. I want to talk about a 61-year-old physician. He's from Dominican Republic. He's married. He has four children. He works as a physician in one of the biggest super-duper hospitals in New York City. So here's a doctor from one of the biggest hospitals. And where does he come for his care? Dr. Lederman, 1384 Broadway, Broadway and 38th Street. Why? Well, let me tell you about him. So his PSA went up. It went from 4 to 7. And he had a biopsy showing Gleason 6 cancer. He had multiple areas that were positive. He had a bone scan. He had an MRI. There was no spread of the cancer. He saw a urologist who told him, oh, don't do anything. Let's just watch it. And he urinates twice a night. He was offered medicines by me, even. And he declined medicines to urinate better. His weight was 203 pounds and stable. He's 5'11". He went to medical school in Dominican. He worked as a physician. He's now at one of the biggest hospitals, and I examined him. He had an enlarged prostate. He had this PSA then up to 11.5. Before we treated him, his PSA went up to 11.5. So this is a cancer that's risky. There's something called PSA velocity. So his doctor was telling him, hey, just wait. And meanwhile, his PSA nearly tripled. It went from 4 to 11.5. And PSA velocity is a sign of aggression of the cancer. And his doctor's just telling him, oh, let's just wait and see. And actually, when you come to Radio Surgery New York, you'll see a new piece of art. It's about an F-16 pilot. Very handsome, dynamic man, F-16 pilot. You can imagine like something like Tom Cruise in Top Gun. Well, he had a similar situation. His doctor told him just watch it, and he believed his doctor without coming to Dr. Lederman. And while he was watching it, the cancer traveled and went to his bones and is now stage 4 cancer, and he's regretting it. This Top Gun is really upset that he listened to his doctor and didn't get treated. Well, my patient is 61, doctor from Dominican Republic, working at one of the biggest hospitals, and I met with him. We talked about what it meant for the PSA to go from 4 to 7.7 to 11.5 with a negative MRI, negative bone scan. And, well, he chose treatment because he understood with us success rate is 90%. With surgery, radical surgery or open surgery, success rate's only 60%. Standard radiation's only 60%. This would be considered an intermediate risk because his PSA is so high. And he just didn't want to wait. He didn't want to wait for the cancer to grow. He really didn't understand what his doctor was telling him. And for good reason, because it didn't make sense. His PSA tripled, PSA velocity. And one more thing I didn't tell you, that is we saw him 7 years ago. 7 years ago, I treated this physician who's one of the biggest hospitals in New York City. And every day he would leave his hospital and come to Radio Surgery New York for his treatment. So that tells you a lot. And he knows about what's going on in that hospital. And now, 7 years later, his PSA is zero. His sex life works. His urinary life works. He's very, very, very, very, very happy that he successfully treated. And he's very, very, very happy that he didn't listen to his doctors at all. Just watch it while the cancer was tripling. It just didn't make sense. It didn't make sense. And this is the work that we do every day at 1384 Broadway, Broadway and 38th Street. And we'll talk about that versus a man who's 79 years old. He's born in Jamaica. He's married. He has four children with blood pressure and prostate. And he had radiation elsewhere, had a myocardial infarction elsewhere. And he went to one of the biggest hospitals to have radiation elsewhere. And he had standard radiation. And it didn't work. How do you know it didn't work? Well, the PSA started going up. Instead of going down, it was going up. And so he came here, and he wants a second chance to be successfully treated. And that's the work that we do every day, a second chance. So often people say, oh, you had treatment elsewhere. You just have to go home and die or go home and blah. No, we staged him up. We found the recurrence of the cancer was in the prostate. We gave him 7 or 8 weeks of radiation. It didn't work. And we talk about this all the time. Not all treatment is the same. Some treatments have high success. Some treatments have low success. Sad to say, the doctors get paid the same, and sometimes even get paid more to give 7 or 8 weeks of treatment when the doctor's being paid by the treatment. They get twice as much money as we get, and the treatment is less good, and it didn't work. So now the guy is stuck with a recurrent cancer until he came to Dr. Lederman, and he learned about options to get his cancer a second chance to be treated. And this is the work that we do every day. So if you have a rising PSA, if you had surgery, if you had a radical surgery, if your PSA isn't zero, it's time to call Dr. Lederman. And if you had radiation elsewhere and your PSA is rising, not going down, it's time to call Dr. Lederman. There's lots of reasons to call Dr. Lederman. 212 Choices. We have a lot of information to send you and to give you, and DVDs, and we're always here to educate, to learn, so that you can learn. So just because you had treatment at Super Duper Central like this man, you had 7 or 8 weeks of treatment, didn't work, doesn't mean there's not options available. It's always best to learn all the options. And I believe we're the only ones that give a package of information about results, so you can actually see the results prior to making a decision. This is the work that we do every day. And I've never seen another facility give results like we give in a format that's understandable and comparable. This is the work we do. So the 79-year-old man, now he's a black man, I should say one more thing. In the black community, 1 in 6 black men get prostate cancer, 1 in 23 die of prostate cancer. So it's especially a hard-hit community for cancer. Also women. Black women have a 240% higher death rate from breast cancer. So we treat men and women and children of every race and religion and creed and color. And obviously we call out the special need for screening. And if you wish, whatever you're black, green, purple, or otherwise, you're welcome here to be seen, to get checked out. Just give us a call, 212 Choices. We have information to send you. You can always call us at 212 Choices. You can even email me. You can email me at gil@rsny.org. gil@rsny.org. If you have a question, you'll probably get an answer before you know it. And one more thing, I want to introduce myself. I said earlier I'd introduce myself because so many people are talking on the radio or television or in life, and they're giving advice, and often they don't have the reservoir of knowledge to give good advice. So I just want to tell you who I am, and you can get a sense of who I am and where I've been in my life. I was born in Waterloo, Iowa. I went to public school, university, MD at 25. Like my brother Ted, MD at 25, real medical doctor, not imposter, real medical doctor, MD. 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
4: 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This is Rob Redstone here with Dr. Gil Lederman at the WOR Studios in the heart of New York City. 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He was the first in New York with fractionated brain radiosurgery, and he's the first in America and in the Western Hemisphere with body radiosurgery. 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
2: We are back, and we're here for you, so tune in. Call in if you want. What about a 71-year-old woman, a very active woman? She came to me after she had melanoma. She had a melanoma in her back, and the doctors did surgery on her lymph node and found a lymph node in her neck, and the chemo doctors wanted to give her immunotherapy for melanoma. It hadn't spread. There were PET scans and CAT scans and MRI. They were all negative, but she did have surgery on her back and surgery in her neck for this melanoma that had traveled. And the doctors, the chemo doctors, wanted to give her a year of immunotherapy, and she read about the toxicity of immunotherapy. So I know some people think, oh, immunotherapy, there's no side effects, but sometimes there's terrible side effects, sometimes even death. And this woman read about the toxicity of immunotherapy, and she decided to come here to learn about all the options because she was not keen on getting chemotherapy or immunotherapy, which had such high levels of toxicity. And so she had a stage 3 melanoma. It was in the sentinel node, started on her back. She's a fair-complected woman. She's divorced with two children. She has high blood pressure and skin disease. And, well, she had this melanoma, and the doctors were pushing her to do immunotherapy a year. And it's expensive, too. It was about $20,000 a month. So that's about $250,000 of immunotherapy. And so we looked up the data, and I showed her the data for this immunotherapy was Keytruda. And in fact, the benefit of immunotherapy for short-term benefit was about 17%. The severe side effects were 14%. So almost equal were the benefits versus the severe toxicity. And some of the toxicity was very severe. And when she learned that, she just didn't want it even more. She didn't want the immunotherapy even more because she saw whatever small benefit there was would be wiped out by the severe toxicity. And so she came to me and asked what could she do other than chemo or immunotherapy. And we talked about a course of radiation to those lymph nodes, those sentinel nodes that were draining the cancer. And we saw her, I saw her years ago, and she was treated. And she's now cancer-free, and she's very happy about that. That was for melanoma. And then she had a second cancer. She had a second cancer. She had a basal cell cancer. Often people with skin cancers, one skin cancer gets seconds because they often had sun exposure and are susceptible. So she had melanoma, which is usually considered one of the more severe cancers. And then she had a basal cell. And for the basal cell, she just did not want to have surgery. She didn't want to be deformed. And she had our treatment for her skin cancer. She had actually our treatment for the first skin cancer, melanoma, to the draining lymph nodes to try to kill the last cancer cell. And she's been in remission. And then she developed a non-melanoma skin cancer, basal cell. And we treated that only with our invisible beams of radiosurgery. And that, too, is in remission. So right now she's in remission 2 for 2 with us. And we do have lots of information to send you if you want about skin cancer results and skin cancer options. It's always best to learn in advance. About 3 million Americans have skin cancers. And, yes, some people do die of basal cell and squamous cancers, so it can be serious, and that's why it's always good to seek attention. And we're here for you. We have information to send you if you want. Just call us at 212 Choices. We'll send information to you, or better yet, meet in person. It's always best to meet in person to discuss all details. We're super conveniently located. It's easy to get to us. There's lots of subway lines. 123-456 ACE, NQR, BD, FM, 7, S, and Q. Also, all the trains go to Penn Station and Grand Central, like the Long Island Railroad, New Jersey Transit, Metro North, a few blocks from us. And all the buses go into Port Authority, which is also just a few blocks. So I think we're probably the most conveniently located medical center in New York and probably in the world, because if you think about it, there's millions of people and all the access transportation-wise, is in the heart of New York City, right where we are. And that's why we made our office. When I investigated locations, I said, oh, there's not medical offices here. But this is incredible. All the transportation would make it easy for patients and their families. And, in fact, that's what patients and families have found, that our location is easy and accessible. We accept most insurances, Medicare, Medicaid, which helps people a lot. We provide a lot of information, whether it's on the radio or in person, or we'll send out booklets and DVDs, whatever is best. If you want to make an appointment or get information, you can call us at 212-CHOICES. That's 212-CHOICES. In digits, it's 212-246-4237. 212-246-4237. And we're talking about a 60-year-old woman from St. Thomas in the Virgin Islands. She's a home age. She came with her boyfriend. She has a son who's 33. And she came years ago. She came years ago with a kidney cancer, a 3.2-centimeter mass in the right kidney. And she saw surgeons. How did she know about kidney cancer? Well, often there's bleeding or pain or symptoms like that, a mass that can be felt. Well, she had bleeding, blood in the urine. And she went to the emergency room. Just like I said, she went to the emergency room. She went to one of the biggest hospitals. They did a CAT scan. They said, oh, you have a kidney cancer. We have to cut out your kidney. You're so lucky. We can cut out tomorrow. But she was a radio listener, and she learned about all the options. And she knew that the surgeon wasn't telling her about all the options. They were hiding information. And so often, it seems, so many places are hiding information from the patient. I believe it's the patient's need and the doctor's responsibility to provide all the options. Well, this woman never got the options, but she knew one thing, and that is to refuse the surgery, and she did that. And then shortly thereafter, someone patted her on the shoulder and said, hey, you might want to call Dr. Lederman about non-invasive treatment for kidney cancers. And she came to us years ago. In fact, she came 4 years ago. And, well, she has a history of smoking. I encourage her to stop smoking. She had this kidney cancer. There was no spread of the cancer. We biopsied it. We proved that it was cancer. We've treated her. Now she's successfully treated with no cutting and no bleeding and loss of the kidney. No, she has her kidneys. She has both kidneys. She has her life. The cancer's in remission. It never traveled. It never spread. Thanks to the radio surgery, the cancer's been controlled. She's in remission, doing great. This is the work that we do every day for cancer. And we have on the phone Mr. 007.
3: Yeah, that's me, doctor. How you doing?
2: I can't believe it. How are you?
3: I'm okay. I'm very, very well. Very well. Yeah.
2: How are you, Sean? How are you, Sean? So we just heard about 007. So tell us what's going on.
3: Well, there's nothing going on.
2: We should tell listeners who don't know who you are, just give a brief snapshot of who you are.
3: In 2005, I realized that my PSA was going up. Not a lot, but it went from 0.8 in, say, year 2000 to 3.3 in 2005. So I didn't really.
2: Well, wait a second. You didn't tell listeners. Your doctor told you everything was okay, being the meticulous, thoughtful person you are, said, "Hey, doctor, my PSA is almost tripled, quadrupled." You're the one who discovered it, not your doctor, right?
3: No, not really. Yeah, I pointed it out to him, and got a biopsy. Turned out that I had the cancer. And he made the suggestion of having surgery. I said no, I don't want surgery. And he made a statement.
2: Why didn't you want surgery?
3: Just
2: 1 minute. Did the surgeon tell you about all the options when he told you?
3: Oh, no. It's just that the Johnny One Notes with that. They just surgery and that's it.
2: Were you upset that the doctor didn't tell you all the options?
3: Well, you see, not really, because I knew what I wanted. So I knew what he was going to say, but I knew what I wanted. I did not want to be operated on.
2: But don't you think it's an obligation of the doctor to tell patients all the options?
3: Yeah, I'm. You know what? You're right. It is. There's no question about it. You should have choices.
2: Because not everyone is as smart as you. I mean, you're the one who found your own cancer, and you're the only one who found your own treatment. Right, which is, think about that.
3: Yeah, I guess so.
2: What do you mean? It's true.
3: Yeah, it is. You're right.
2: Because doctor was pushing you off, telling you everything was okay, and you're saying, no, my PSA is tripled. And the other doctor is saying you had to have surgery, right?
3: Right, absolutely.
2: And why did you not want surgery?
3: Well, I just didn't want all the after effects that it would bring.
2: Well, tell the listeners, what would surgery do? What does surgery do to men?
3: Okay. First of all, you may not remove all the cancer with an operation.
2: Right.
3: Number two, your sex life is not what it was at one time.
2: You mean it's kaput for most people.
3: Yeah. Your urinary life is, you're becoming continent. And something I didn't know. Until I heard you say it, that the penis gets shortened by surgery.
2: Right, because they're removing the prostate.
3: I didn't know that until you mentioned it.
2: They're removing the prostate. In the middle of the prostate is urethra. It's a urinary tube.
3: It's got to be pulled together, and then it shortens the penis.
2: Right, just when a plumber cuts a pipe. So this is 17 years ago now.
3: Yes, exactly, 17 years ago. And just a small little side note. The treatment is easy to do.
2: Well, wait a second. Before you get to treatment, so you're a man, back many years ago, there was a strike, and you started riding your bicycle, right? And you lived in Brooklyn.
3: I started riding my bike from Brooklyn to Manhattan to get to my job.
2: Every day, and that was like, 20, 30 miles, right, a day?
3: Round trip, round trip it would be that.
2: So you were biking to work, working all day, and you were getting a treatment with us, right?
3: Right. Exactly. Yeah. That's like you say, it's non-invasive, and I was able to ride my bike every day during the treatments. And
2: what did the treatment feel like for people who never experienced our treatment? What did they feel like?
3: It doesn't feel like anything. You know, you lie on the.
2: People go through surgery. They're like suffering like dogs. It's like getting hit by a truck.
3: No,
2: so come on, tell people something terrible. Wasn't there something terrible? You had to see me every day or something. I don't know.
3: Yeah, that's about it. No, nothing terrible at all. I took a 10 minute. I just so happened that I worked 10 minutes away from where the doctor's office was. So I would walk. I would leave my office, go to get treatments, walk back, and keep on my day.
2: Did anyone say to you after you got back your treatment, oh, you look like you just got hit by a truck or anything like that?
3: No, not at all. No, actually, I had to tell one person, the manager of the office, that I had to leave approximately 9 o'clock in the morning for, you know, again, approximately an hour, you know, getting there and getting treatments and coming back. And he was really the only one that knew, but there was no visible side effects to the procedure.
2: So you carried on all your routine. You worked full time. You biked back and forth. You did all your things, right?
3: Yep, absolutely.
2: 17 years ago. Well, one thing changed. There's one thing that changed.
3: The cancer was put into remission, and it's still in remission.
2: Yeah, it's gone. 17 years, I think you can say, most likely.
3: I would say cured, but I don't know if you can say that.
2: Well, I always like to be circumspect.
3: Right.
2: So tell us, how do you feel now, 17 years later? What have you learned from this?
3: Okay, I learned that you have to be the person to come to, because I will be coming.
2: You meaning the patient? You're talking about the patient. Are you talking about me, Dr. Lederman, or the patient? Which one are you talking about?
3: No, I what I'm going to say is that what it taught me was that this is the procedure to use. You don't get operated on. And I'm an example of that is I'm coming in Friday with my daughter because she's got a little situation that I want you to look into.
2: Okay.
3: All right.
2: I'd be honored.
3: Friday.
2: But you had a friend, before we talk about your daughter, we'll talk about that privately on Friday, but you had a friend, actually, I think a bocce player, that had prostate cancer at the same time you did, more or less, right?
3: He had it, when did Barani get it? When did
2: it was
3: Barani
2: around that time.
3: It? Yeah, around that time. But he, you know, he opted for it, and he came back. He had
2: radical surgery, right? He chose radical
3: surgery. Well, he had that robotic.
2: Well, that's
3: surgery.
2: Robotic is radical surgery, yeah.
3: Yeah, he had robotic surgery.
2: Did he tell you before the robotic surgery why he was having robotic surgery? Did he explain to you why he chose that?
3: The doctor convinced him that he should have it.
2: Did you tell him anything before he had his surgery?
3: You see, I actually don't remember. You know what? He had it after I did. I didn't know that he was going through the problem. Okay, he never brought it up until he brought up the fact that he was going to get robotic surgery on his prostate. And it was too late at that point. I couldn't convince him otherwise because he was dead set because he thought that this was the greatest thing that ever happened.
2: Okay.
3: You know, this robotic surgery.
2: So what happened to him during this?
3: The doctor never touches you. The, you know, robot, you know, takes it out and... Yeah, well, Ronnie didn't do too well after that. From the point that he got this operation to the point when he passed away, it was just one thing after another. He had to wear a catheter. He just really never recovered from the surgery, and he.
2: So he had terrible complications. I remember you talked about being in, he was unable to control his journey at a catheter, but he also it didn't cure his cancer, right? He died.
3: No, right. No, it came back, and he had. I think he took radiation treatments, but it never went into remission.
2: Yeah,
3: and,
2: he had standard radiation elsewhere, I believe.
3: Yeah, he ended up in a wheelchair. I don't know why he ended up in a wheelchair, but he ended up in a wheelchair, and then we lost track of him, and we found out that he had passed away. This was I'm guessing here. 8 to 10 years ago.
2: And he was an active man. I think he played bocce with you in Brooklyn, right?
3: Yeah. He He played bocce, but he was also a smoker and, you know, didn't really lead a good life. I mean, I don't want to compare him to what I do, but he just was a regular, you know, a regular guy with smoking, eating bad and not exercising, and other than playing a little bocce.
2: So what's your lesson? What do you tell people who come to you or that you meet on the street who tell you, hey, I have prostate cancer. What do you think? I'm sure there's people who say that to you.
3: If it hasn't happened, but if it did happen, I would definitely suggest to go to you for sure.
2: Why? Why would you do that?
3: Because you put my cancer in remission and I had no side effects. And the treatment was it's hard to say it was easy to do, but that's about the only way I can describe it. It's you know, you lie on a table, the radiation device scans your body with the pinpoint beams, and you don't feel anything. You know,
2: And now, 17 years later, your PSA is basically zero. And tell us about your quality of life issues.
3: Oh, I have everything is good. Sex life is good. Urinary life is no problem. I do my bicycling every day, and
2: so you lead a normal life. So this,
3: now, you know.
2: Well, I think of you every day because you brought a Christmas bulb last time, and I asked you to sign it. You signed it 007. So I'm in that room every day, and I see that Christmas bulb with your 007 on it every day. So I think about you every day. And anyone who comes to my office, there's lots of patients who talk about 007. So even people don't know you, lots of people are talking about 007. I have a man right now who's 008, and he thinks he's going to be better than 007. And people talk about you every day, actually.
3: Oh, wow. I'm impressed by that. And you know what? I'm going to make a personal appearance Friday, so I'll have a conversation with people.
2: All right. Any last words you can think of? We're almost done with the hour, but any other words you can tell people who have cancer or who may have cancer or who are going through a doctor and telling them everything's okay or going through a doctor and telling them you have to have surgery? What do you tell those people?
3: As far as I'm concerned, you don't have to have surgery. Make your next stop or tell your doctor, I'm going for a second opinion. I'm going to Dr. Lederman, and you'll find out that Dr. Lederman's procedure is the best. Is the best. There's no question about it.
2: Any regrets?
3: Oh, no, not at all. Not at all. No, no.
2: Is there anything that we ever did to you to betray your confidence?
3: Oh, nothing. No, everybody was everybody there was great. And there's still one of your nurses there. That I'm very friendly with. She was with you back in 2005, and she's still with you now, I hope.
2: That's in Maryland? Are you talking about Maryland?
3: Maryland, yeah.
2: Yeah, Maryland is here. She'll probably be here Friday.
3: Yeah, good. I have a little something I want to show her.
2: Okay. Well, God bless you, and thank you for calling. And I hope you live to be 120, as our people say. She'll live to be 120 in good health. And God bless you and your beautiful family.
3: Okay, you'll meet them.
2: Okay, I'm eager to meet your daughter.
3: Okay, doctor. So long.
2: Okay, God bless you and thank you. Okay, I want to talk about a 61-year-old woman who comes to me from St. Thomas. She came with a kidney cancer. They were going to cut out her kidney, and, well, she learned that she didn't have to have her kidney removed. So she came to us years ago. And I saw her this week for follow-up, and she was treated years ago with non-invasive treatment. Her doctor told her she had to have surgery, she had to have her kidney removed, she had to have that kidney thrown in the bucket, and she didn't like the idea of losing her kidney and losing the function, and she knows that people that have one kidney cancer often have a second kidney cancer. So years ago, we treated her with non-invasive treatment, radiosurgery. We're first in America to do radiosurgery. We're the first ones in New York, of course, first in the Western Hemisphere. We've treated thousands of patients with kidney cancers and lung cancers and pancreas. 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
5: New York's shaking up its mornings. Curtis Lewa.

0: passengers who were booked on Spirit.
1: So United, Delta, JetBlue, and Southwest are capping their ticket prices for Spirit customers. It's going to vary between the airlines.
0: The closure overnight comes after the discount carrier failed to reach a deal for a government bailout. The collapse of the airline is reportedly due to a doubling in jet fuel prices during the Iran war. Spirit said in a statement that passengers who booked flights with credit cards or debit cards will automatically get refunds. As gas prices continue to surge, President Trump is now claiming that the Iran war is over, so he doesn't need Congress's approval to keep on fighting it. Here's ABC News senior White House correspondent Selena Wang with more.
2: With peace talks stalled, Trump now warning Iran has two options.
3: Do we want to go and just blast the hell out of them and finish him forever, or do we want to try and make a deal? I mean, those are the options.
2: Iranian state media reports Tehran has sent a new proposal to the U.S., but Trump says he's not satisfied with it.
0: A 20-year-old man is facing charges in a deadly mass shooting inside a Chick-fil-A in Union, New Jersey. ABC 7 reports Shahid Fields of Newark was charged with murder and attempted murder. Prosecutors say on April 11th, Fields walked into the Chick-fil-A on Route 22 in Union and opened fire. A 23-year-old man was killed, six hurt. No word yet on a motive. A second young adult is under arrest after a so-called street takeover in Queens a couple of weeks ago. Andrew Whitman reports.
4: Winston Pat was arrested Friday and charged with reckless endangerment, reckless driving, and rioting from the car meetup in Middle Village April 18th. NYPD would not say what the 20-year-old did during the takeover to catch their eye. Police previously arrested a 22-year-old who they described as the driver doing donuts in an intersection. Police are still looking for three people who jumped on the hood of a police car as it tried to break up the takeover. They'll face criminal mischief charges once they're arrested.
0: The Devil Wears Prada 2 is already strutting its stuff down the box office runway. Here's Scott Carr.
5: The sequel, reuniting Anne Hathaway, Meryl Streep, and Emily Blunt, brought in $10 million from previews Thursday night.
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5: It's projected to earn between $75 and $80 million to top weekend movie ticket sales. Meantime, Michael is still expected to have moviegoers dancing in theaters. The Michael Jackson biopic is predicted to rake in another $45 to $50 million in its second weekend.
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0: In sports baseball tonight, the Mets are in L.A. against the Angels. The Knicks find out which team they'll play in round two of the NBA playoffs. They'll go up against the winner of tonight's 76ers-Celtics game. And the stage is set for the Kentucky Derby today. This year's favorite is Renegade with 5-1 odds.
8: Here's your WOR Weather Channel forecast. Temperatures will run a little bit below average through this first weekend of May. The high today near 62 under a cloudy sky. There will be more clouds this evening, and the clearing will take place overnight with a low in the mid-40s. Sunny and windy tomorrow. Tomorrow, the high of 62, and then warmer temperatures on Monday with some more sun and a high climbing to 72 degrees. I'm meteorologist Jeff Marr.
0: 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I'm Lisa Salvati on 710 WOR.
9: 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WOR's airing of this program constitutes neither an endorsement of the products offered or the ideas expressed.
10: 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This month is Mental Stress Awareness Month. And there are so many

0: people that have mental stress. And mental stress is the silent killer, right? So you have high stress, high cortisol, your immune system is going to be weak. And when your immune system's weak, that makes you more susceptible to cancer, to viruses, to bacteria, to parasites. So parasites are a big cause of neurological issues. And they could start from your stomach. And then when you have a leaky gut, they could enter into the bloodstream and then attack your brain. There are certain things that could kill parasites, such as cloves and black walnut, right? Garlic. So there's a lot of things that can actually boost your immune system to kill off. But the problem with parasites is that when you kill them off, you have to get rid of them as well. So what you need is a binder such as chlorella. Right? So chlorella is going to bind to the parasites after you kill them and then get rid of them. Or else you just kill them and then they stay inside and then they start to reproduce again. So what we want to do is cleanse. And parasites are very dangerous. But there's a combination because there's different types of parasites. So the black walnut will kill some. Cloves will kill other. The garlic will kill other. Right? So there's different types. Right? But then also wormwood. Wormwood is another thing that kills parasites. So when you combine all of them together, then you kill all the different parasites and then you get the chlorella, then you could eliminate them. Now, bacteria, right? What do doctors usually do is give you antibiotics. For parasites, they give you antiparasitics, you know, such as that ivermectin that people used to use during COVID. And then for bacteria, they're going to give you antibiotics. Right? But the problem with antibiotics is that they actually kill the good bacteria. And it ruins what's called your gut microbiome. So people who've taken antibiotics in the past, a lot of times will have decreased good bacteria in their gut and in their mouth, which is called oral microbiome. So what do we have to do is actually take probiotics. So let's say if you take antibiotics at 8 a.m. and antibiotics at 8 p.m., then you want to take probiotics at 2 p.m., right in the middle, to counteract depleting your gut microbiome of good bacteria. And then after you take your antibiotics, then you got to really load up on the probiotics. So we want good bacteria. Probiotics is something you need to change every 2 months because you want different bacteria. There's millions and millions of bacteria and they all have different jobs, different tasks, different things that they have to do to go to different parts of the body. So you don't always keep taking the same probiotics. That's not helpful. You got to keep changing probiotics so you get different bacteria. And if you keep your gut healthy with good, healthy food and anti-inflammatory and making sure, you know, your vagus nerve is working properly and your peristalsis contractions and you release the stomach acid and not just the bacteria, but we also need bile and, you know, to open up the valve properly. So there's a lot of things that need to occur for your immune system and your digestive system to kick in. But bacteria are your friend. Everyone's scared of bacteria. We need bacteria. You know, that's why I let my kids play in the dirt. They need to be exposed to bacteria. When we have everything bleached, and Purell and everything's antibacterial soap and antibacterial lotion and antibacterial cleaning stuff, that our bodies don't get the bacteria. In fact, your body is actually more bacteria than cells. We're just a walking bacteria. Right? But we need to make sure we have good bacteria. But if we keep taking antibiotics, then we keep getting worse. And then your immune system is more susceptible to bacteria. Right? So if you have high stress, your immune system gets weak. You're more likely to get cancer. You're more likely to get parasites. You're more likely to get bacterial infections. And you could also get viral infections. It's a little scary how sometimes you go to the doctor with a viral infection and they give you antibiotics. And sometimes the doctor even knows it's a viral infection and still gives you antibiotics, even though they know that antibiotics won't do anything to kill the virus. If you want to kill a virus, you combine three things: zinc, vitamin C, and quercetin. Now, generally speaking, we want to have vitamin D. Vitamin D is good for your immune system, no matter it's a parasite, it's a virus, it's a bacteria, it's a worm, it's a yeast infection, it's a fungal infection, it's mold exposure, whatever it is. 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And you can get it from the sunlight. So now that the sun's starting to be out more and be stronger and it's hotter, let's take advantage of that. And you want to, especially in the middle of the day during lunchtime. So you want three times of sunlight for 10 minutes. You want sunrise. So the sun comes up, now your cortisol levels are going to increase, give you the energy to conquer the day, to do everything you need to do. Then go out in the middle of the day, get your vitamin D. So maximize your potential, boost your immune system, boost your brain function, boost your energy, boost your hormones. Midday, lunchtime, go outside, go for a 10-minute walk. Take off your glasses, take off your hat, take out of those contact lenses, let the sun hit the pupil of your eye. The pupil of your eye is a hole that needs to let the sun in. So if you cover it with a contact lens or sunglasses or regular glasses, you're not getting your sufficient vitamin D. Right? So the last 10 minutes is the 10 minutes of the day. So where the sun is setting. You want to see the sun set. So your brain says, hey, it's nighttime. We got to chill out. We got to get rest. We got to get good sleep. We got to detoxify. We got to reoxygenate, re-energize. Super, super important to watch the sun set. And it's very good for your mood, your serotonin, your oxytocin, your endorphins. So the sun is your friend. And that is going to help boost your immune system and brain function and mood. There's something in the winter called seasonal affect disorder, SAD, where because people aren't getting as much vitamin D, they actually get depressed. And we don't want you to get depressed. We want your brain strong. We want your body healthy. We want to reduce your mental stress. Okay. There's lots of ways to reduce your mental stress in a natural way, such as practicing mindfulness. Mindfulness is when you only focus on one thing at a time. If you're at the gym, you're focusing at the gym. You're feeling those muscles contract, your heartbeat, the sweat dripping. So you really want to be in gym mode. When you're eating dinner, you're in eating mode. You're smelling the food, you're tasting the food, you're chewing it 35 times. You're, really looking at all the different colors on your plate. And imagine your digestive system absorbing all your nutrients so you can become stronger and healthier. When you're talking to your wife or kids, be in that moment. All right. Don't be looking at your cell phone. Don't be watching TV at the same time or listening to the radio. So be involved. When you are at church or temple, you know, be involved. Listen to the sermon. Pray, you know, talk to God. Be in church mode. When you're doing charity, help others. Be in that mode. When you're listening to music, just listen to music. When you're going for a walk, just go for a walk. When you're reading a book, just read a book. Only do one thing at a time. Stop this where you're cooking, watching TV, talking on the phone, hanging out with your kids. Do one thing at a time. When you're walking the dog, walk the dog. This is called mindfulness. Be mindful of every activity you're doing and only do one thing at a time. The brain is overstimulated. We don't need to create more stress, more stimulation when we want to relax our brain. That way, we'll function better, feel better, and live a better life. This is Dr. Eric Kaplan, and you're listening to Boost Your Brain Power.
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0: 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This month is Mental Stress Awareness Month. So how are we going to reduce our stress? There's lots of ways that you can do on your own, such as meditation. Now, some people have a difficult time with meditation. So what you want to do is start off with a very basic meditation, a 30-second meditation. I call it the relax technique. And what you do is you pick 30 spots on your body, starting from the top of your head, going all the way down to your toes. And each spot, you're going to relax those muscles. So you stop at the top of your head and you start at the top of your head and you say, relax. And you relax the muscles on the top of your head. Then you go to your temples and you say, relax. Internally, it's like a mantra. So you're saying every second, relax, relax, relax, relax. And you're relaxing the top of your head. You're relaxing your forehead. You're relaxing your eyebrows. You relax your jaw, you relax your eyes, you relax your nose, you relax your mouth, relax your chin, relax your neck, relax your shoulders, relax your chest. So you go all the way down your hips, your knees, your feet, your toes, and you pick 30 spots every day, every time you do the relax technique. So you do 30 seconds one spot a second. And then when you get good, then you go to 60 seconds. And then you go to 2 minutes and then 5 minutes. But just start off with 30 seconds. Everyone can do a 30-second meditation. I don't want to hear, oh, I can't meditate. Yeah, maybe it's hard to meditate for a half hour every day. But you can't say you can't meditate for 30 seconds. Like everybody could do 30 seconds. So if you do 30 seconds every day, that is so much better than just doing it once a week on a Sunday for a half an hour. Start to relax your brain. There's too much stimulation. There's too much stress. There's too many screens. There's too much Wi-Fi. There's too much data. There's too much 5G, 6G. There's too much chemicals. There's too much pollution. There's too much inflammation. We got to calm down the brain. So we got to go out of our way to unplug. Don't use Wi-Fi, use Ethernet. Don't use your earbuds, use wire headphones. Turn your phone on airplane mode. Keep these devices away from you and off. They cause more inflammation and more stress that you need. Even the screens have blue light, which increases cortisol, which is going to cause more stress. Cortisol is the stress hormone. And every time you have screens, especially at night, whether it's your cell phone, your computer, your TV, your iPad, you increase stress levels. And if you do it at night before bed, you're not going to get good rest. Even if you're sleeping, your brain's going to be up. It's going to be stressed. You're going to have stressful dreams or stressful sleep. And sleep's the time when we're supposed to de-stress. So we have to be really aware of decreasing our mental stress. So you have mindfulness, you have meditation, then you have breathing exercises. Breathing is one of the best ways to decrease your mental stress. Now, inhaling is more stimulating. Exhaling is more relaxing. So a lot of places start to tell you to focus on big inhales. But if you really want to reduce mental stress, you want to focus on long exhales. The best breathing exercise that has been proven to reduce mental stress is the 4-7-8 breathing technique, where you inhale for 4 seconds, hold your breath for 7 seconds, and exhale for 8 seconds. Because you're exhaling for longer, you're going to decrease more mental stress. A lot of yoga practitioners will practice box breathing. Inhale 4, hold 4, exhale 4, hold 4. But because you're exhaling is just as long as you're inhaling, it's not going to relax your nervous system as much. So when you inhale for 4 seconds, hold your breath for 7, and exhale for 8, that is going to relax your brain. That's going to decrease your mental stress. That is going to get you in a more calm, relaxed state. All right, so inhale for 4, hold for 7, exhale for 8. And to make it even more effective, you do a facial rub at the same time, because the facial rub also reduces mental stress. And the facial rub consists of 3 things. Number 1, you just take your hand and you start at your chin and you rub all the way to your ear. Not hard, very gentle. Then you go from your cheek and go all the way to your ear. Then you go from your forehead and rub your face all the way to your ear. That helps to relax your nervous system. And then you do them at the same time. You do the inhale, hold, and exhale at the same time as you do the facial rub to make it more effective. That will reduce your mental stress. Some people get panic attacks and they get what's tachycardia, where their heart starts beating really fast. Well, the neuroscience has showed one way to reduce mental stress and reduce this tachycardia and panic attacks and your heart from going really fast is to dip your face in a bucket of ice water. Now, obviously, take time to breathe. That's important. But what you want to do is get a bucket of water, fill it with ice so it's 50 degrees Fahrenheit, and dip your face in that bucket of ice water for 30 seconds. And like I said, if you need to breathe, get up and breathe. But try and do that for 30 seconds, and you'll see your heartbeat will immediately go down if you have tachycardia, which is high heart rate. So that's a great way to calm down your heart from beating so fast and reduce mental stress. I know it seems weird, dipping your face in ice water is going to reduce mental stress. But because when people have mental stress, they're on fire. They're overheated. They have inflammation. There's overactivity. So we got to cool you down. We got to relax the nervous system. And a lot of people are doing cold plunges. That's very, you know, hip these days. But cold plunges aren't something to be done every day. That's once in a while. You don't want to do cold plunges every day. That's not good for your nervous system. But what is good for your nervous system is when you shower every day to turn it to cold at the very end. Got to be resilient. You know, to get rid of mental stress, you have to actually suffer a little bit. So you want to get into cold water and scream, really loud, and then it's not as bad, actually. And as it gets hot, you know, don't always turn on the air condition. You know, sweat a little bit. You know, if we don't have stress, if every time we're hot, we turn on the air conditioner, if every time we're cold, we turn on the heat, if every time you're hungry, you eat, every time you're thirsty, you drink, right? If we never are challenged, if we don't know how to handle the cold, we don't know how to handle the heat, we don't know how to handle being thirsty, we don't know how to handle being hungry, we don't know how to handle being tired. If you can't handle it, then you're not resilient. Then you're weak. Then when a real stress comes, then it causes high blood pressure. Then it causes sickness, then it causes stomach pain, then it causes insomnia, anxiety, and worry, and stress, and panic. Then you can't think, and your memory gets bad, and you can't focus, and you get depressed and anxious. Don't go down that road. Make your body resilient, that you can handle anything. You got to challenge yourself. You got to be uncomfortable. If you're never challenged and you're always comfortable, then your brain becomes weak and you become less resilient. And then you can't handle stress. So next time when it's really cold, go outside in a short and t-shirts. Be resilient. Next time when you're working out and you're getting tired, keep going. Don't stop. Next time when it's 8 o'clock at night and you're hungry, don't eat. Go to bed hungry. Your body's resilient. You can handle it. But you gotta challenge your brain. You got to challenge your body. You got to be uncomfortable. You got to be resilient. When you're trying to remember something, don't Google it. Don't YouTube it. Don't AI it. Don't ChatGPT it. Use your brain. Make it harder. It might take longer. It might be more frustrating. Next time you're driving to a place, don't use your GPS. Use your brain. You got to suffer. You got to be resilient. You got to be able to handle under pressure. If you don't like public speaking, give a talk in front of people. Make yourself uncomfortable. Do things that you're not comfortable with so your brain gets stronger, more resilient. It's like a muscle. You use it or you lose it. So if you never challenge yourself, when you do get a stressful situation, now you can't handle it, and it's going to occur into a physical manifestation. And that's when you get sick. That's when your brain doesn't function. That's when your heart doesn't function. So be uncomfortable so you could be resilient, so you can function better, feel better, and live a better life. This is Dr. Eric Kaplan, and you're listening to Boost Your Brain Power. 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
0: 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This month is Mental Stress Awareness Month. And what we want to do is make sure it doesn't manifest into biological, physical problems. So if you have mental stress, that could actually lead to high blood pressure. Right, so what do doctors do when you have high blood pressure? They give you medication to bring down your blood pressure. Right, but what if we look at the cause of the high blood pressure, which is the mental stress? And what if you rewire your brain? It's called neuroplasticity, where you can actually change the brain to say, hey, you know what? I'm not in stress mode. I'm going to bring down my cortisol. I'm going to bring down my blood pressure. I'm going to breathe better. I'm going to be in a more relaxed state. Then I can handle the environmental stress without increasing blood pressure, putting me at risk for heart attack and stroke. The more stress you have, the more chance of heart attack and stroke. And I personally don't want to get a heart attack. I do not want to get a stroke. So we have to reduce mental stress. That's why I take 12 vacations a year to reduce my mental stress. I have a lot going on. I got 2 kids. I got a wife. I got 2 businesses. I got 2 radio shows. I got a newspaper column. I'm writing a book. You know, there's a lot going on. So I don't want to have mental stress. So I have to do my meditation 30 seconds every day. I have to do the cold water on my face. I also have to do gargling. Gargling increases input into your vagus nerve, and your vagus nerve is going to help relax your brain so you're not so much in stress mode. How cool is that? You go to the doctor with anxiety, they give you a Xanax. You come to my office, we're going to give you gargling. It's a different approach. It's putting the responsibility on you. My job as a doctor isn't to give you a pill. It's to teach you how to help yourself so you can heal on your own. The power that made the body heals the body. We don't need all these white coats and all these pills and all these x-rays and MRIs to heal us. We've been duped. You have the power to heal yourself. You don't need pills. You don't need doctors. You don't need hospitals. You don't need all these imaging. We don't need all these injections, medications, even the herbs, supplements, pills, vitamins. We don't need it all. I have patients come to me and they think they're healthy because they're on 12 supplements. That's not healthy. If you're truly healthy, you're not taking any supplements. Zero. The healthiest people take zero supplements, take zero medication, do not see doctors, do not go to the hospitals. Those are the healthiest people. Okay? And I personally, yes, I'm not the healthiest person ever. I do supplement with vitamin D because I work during the day and I don't always get outside to get sunlight. Now, when I'm taking my 12 vacations, oh, yeah, I'm outside all the time. So I don't take my vitamin D when I'm on vacation. But during the day, especially during the winter, when there's less vitamin D, yeah, I'm going to supplement. So I'm not perfect. I do my brain exercises. I do my gargling. I do my 4-7-8 breathing. I do the cold water on the face. Right? So I got to work for it too. I used to be really sick. But once I started taking care of my body, eating healthy, exercising, taking care of my brain, reducing my stress, now I never get sick. You can have COVID and sneeze on me and I won't get it because my immune system is strong. It's not about which bacteria and viruses you're exposed to. You know, a lot of people say, oh, my wife gave me this, or my kid gave me this, or my friend gave me this bacteria. They didn't give it to you. It's your immune system that's weak. You're in mental stress. Your immune system's weak. Now you're susceptible to virus, bacteria, parasites, yeast, worms, mold, whatever it is. Make your system strong. Make it resilient, mentally resilient, physically resilient, neurologically resilient, immune system resilient. So mental stress, they give you Xanax. Mental stress causes high blood pressure. They're going to give you blood pressure medication. Mental stress causes obesity. If you have mental stress, you increase cortisol. Cortisol is the stress hormone, and that's going to deposit belly fat. People say, oh, I eat healthy, I exercise, but I can't lose that body fat, because you're in mental stress mode. Your cortisol is too high. You're depositing that belly fat. You can literally lose weight without even changing your diet or exercise routine just by reducing your mental stress. There's so many people that all they have to do is reduce their mental stress and they can lose that extra 5, 10 pounds they want. But when you're in stress mode, can't lose that weight. Metabolism slows down, cortisol increases, more belly fat, especially around that little tire. All right. So you want to lose some weight, you got to reduce your mental stress as well. Right. So what else can mental stress cause? Cancer. When you're under stress, your immune system becomes weak and you could actually get cancer. But what do doctors do? They give you chemo, radiation, surgery. Do you know with cancer, a lot of times what they do with cancer is they rate it in different stages, where like stage one is where it's just in one organ, but then as the stages go to 2, 3, 4, then they start to spread. The cancer spreads. But sometimes the doctor can be causing stage 3 and stage 4, because during the biopsy or during the surgery, they actually disrupt the tumor and pop it, and it explodes and it goes everywhere and it spreads. And then they say, you got stage 3, stage 4 cancer. It's like, wait a second. I only had stage 3, stage 4 cancer because you went in and did your biopsy and popped the tumor, and now the cancer spread everywhere. Did you know that a tumor is protecting you from the cancer cells? A tumor is not bad. A tumor is healthy. It takes all your cancer cells in one place so it doesn't spread all over, wreaking havoc on your body. The body is smart. It's a genius. It knows what it's doing. So it gave you this tumor to protect you from all these horrible cancer cells. But then if we do a biopsy or a surgery, now we're ruining God's plan. And now you're disrupting this little house of containment of the cancer cells. And now all the doors are open, the windows are open, everything's exploded, and now all the cancer could spread. And now they say you need chemo, radiation, or you're going to die. Do you know chemo is the only medication that doctors get a kickback for? When they prescribe you the Xanax, or the antidepressant or the painkiller, they don't get a kickback. But when they do chemotherapy, they get thousands of dollars. That should be illegal. To get paid to prescribe chemo, that's a conflict of interest. You should only prescribe chemo if the patient needs it. But if they know they're going to get extra money when they prescribe it, they might prescribe it more. Sometimes with vaccines too, pediatricians get bonuses when all their kids are up to date according to the CDC schedule. So some doctors are incentivized to put all their kids in their practice up to date on the vaccines, even if they know some child's should be spread out more because they're very sensitive to it. But then they don't get their bonuses. We don't want to give doctors bonuses and incentives for medicating more. In fact, it should be the opposite. I think doctors should get bonuses when they get people off medication, because that means you're getting them healthy. Doctors should get bonuses for getting people off high blood pressure medication, because they're teaching them about exercise and nutrition. Doctors should get more money if they get people off diabetes medication, because they're telling patients no more sugar, no more sedentary lifestyle. If they get people off antidepressants, then they should get bonuses, because they get people going in the sun and exercising and being more social. If we had a country where doctors who got people off medicine got paid the most, we would have a different country. But unfortunately, the doctors that get paid the most have the sickest patients. So they're incentivized to keep you sick. Let's put the incentive to keep you healthy. Let's get bonuses. Let's write off, you know, gym memberships and getting organic food and meditation. Right? Let's give people incentives to be healthy. But all the incentives are to not be healthy. It's a scary world that we live in, especially in America. There's more mental stress. There's more disease. There's more medication than ever before. And we're still the unhealthiest we've ever been. We're dying younger than we ever have. It's very scary. We're the only country where instead of every year people live longer, we're actually living shorter. So don't follow what everyone else does. You have to be the 1%. That way you'll function better, feel better, and live a better life. This is Dr. Eric Kaplan, and you're listening to Boost Your Brain Power.
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0: 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This month is Mental Stress Awareness Month, and we have to be aware of mental stress, especially in our children. Now, this generation is a little scary because they were raised during COVID times, and COVID times are complete mental stress, complete anxiety, complete worry, right? How scary is it that as an adult, we couldn't handle this stress? How do you expect a child to handle this stress of COVID, handle everyone dying and, oh, we got to wear masks and don't touch your neighbor and everyone has disease and you're going to kill grandma if you hug her and all the news with their, you know, updates on how many people are dying and all the hospitals are overrun and, you know, oh my God, of course, of course, these kids are going to be more stressed and more anxious. You know, when I was growing up, you know, all we did was go outside. We would bike. Our biggest worry was, you know, that we had to come home at 6 o'clock for dinner. It's all we did was have fun. We played football and basketball. You know, we played in the woods. We got dirty. You know, there was no big mental stress or worry. Right? There was nothing big like that. You know, it was a great time to grow up in the 70s and the 80s and the 90s. But now there's so much stress. And now we have literally teenagers with anxiety and panic attacks and suicidal thoughts. And now they're all these teenagers are on antidepressants, anti-anxiety pills. It's scary. We have a generation of anxious, worried people. And it's like you turn on the news and everything is fear mode. Everything's about death, destruction. It's about putting you in fear mode. So we have to turn off the news. That creates more mental stress. And even if you watch TV, what is it? It's the zombie apocalypse. It's the, you know, the cop show about rape. It's the murder show. It's the war about killing. It's the show about the fire department. You know, everyone's burning down. Every popular show is about death, destruction, and fear. Let's start thinking about what we watch, what we listen to, what we read, who we hang out with. If you hang out with people that are always stressed, you're going to become stressed. If you watch stressful TV shows, you're going to become stressed. If you watch the news, you're going to become stressed. If you read the newspaper, you're going to become stressed. If you listen to the radio news, you're going to become stressed. Start thinking about what you listen to, what you watch, what you read. Is it helping you or is it causing more stress, more anxiety? Think about it deeply, not superficially. Think about the people you hang out with. Do they complain? Do they tell you about all the stresses? Do they worry you more? Hang out with people that are joyful, happy, healthy, loving, laughing, funny, giving. Not people that complain, take, drain you. Even if it's your family, don't pick up that phone. Right? You know when that phone number, you know, you see it on the cell, you start getting heart palpitations already. Do not pick up that phone. That is not a healthy relationship. You are who you surround yourself with. So if you surround yourself with stressful people, you're going to become stressed. If you surround yourself with depressed people, you're going to become depressed. So hang out with people who are happy, energetic, laughing, funny, joyful. Please. Start thinking about that. Take it serious. Your job too. If everyone's stressed at your job, you're going to be stressed. You might have to get a new job. If your spouse is always stressing you out, you might need to get a divorce. If your roommate pisses you off, you might have to move. You might have to take major changes in your life to reduce your emotional stress. You might have to move out of the city and move to the suburbs. The city's very stressful. Not everybody can handle it. You got to be aware of your triggers, of your stresses, and avoid them. Certain foods will stress you out. Caffeine. If you have anxiety and you drink coffee, you're making it worse. If you have insomnia, and you have caffeine, you're making it worse. Stay away from coffee. Stay away from soda, energy drinks. Even teas can have caffeine in it. So be very careful. If you want to relax your brain because you have anxiety and stress, try more like a, you know, a ginger tea or mud water or chaga mushroom. I like chaga mushroom. It's gives you energy if you need. It's got nutrients, but there's no caffeine, so it's not going to create anxiety. Food dyes create anxiety. And food dyes in a lot of stuff that we eat. Pesticides and herbicides create anxiety and stress and inflammation. Heavy metals, aluminum, mercury, lead, fluoride, arsenic, cadmium. Stay away from these chemicals, the plastics. There's only one plastic water bottle that doesn't leach those microplastics into the water. That's Icelandic water. But if you're going to drink water, drink out of glass or stainless steel. You know, store your food in glass, not in plastics. It's inflammatory, causes more stress. Pollution causes more stress, anxiety. Sugar causes more stress, anxiety. Alcohol causes more stress, anxiety. All right, so be careful of the coffee. Be careful of the alcohol. Be careful of the caffeine, the food dyes, the preservatives, the pesticides, the herbicides. It's all over the place. Now, how do you know if your brain is stressed out? How do you know if you have anxiety? You got to do brain testing. And remember we said, we don't want radiation. We don't want any contrast fluid. We want any small tube. So one of the best tests to determine your mental stress is called a QEEG brain mapping. And a QEEG brain mapping measures your brain waves, your alpha, beta, theta, delta. And it's going to say, do you have anxiety? Do you worry? Do you have anger? Do you have depression? Do you have insomnia, sleep deprivation? Do you have memory problems, focus problems, organization, planning, shifting tasks, executive functions? It's going to tell us, do you have white matter inflammation in your brain? Do you have low dopamine or low acetylcholine? Do you have a thyroid problem, intestinal inflammation? Do you have a concussion, heavy metal poisoning, a pathogen? Do you have food sensitivities? Do you have toxic stress? It literally picks up everything in the brain mapping. With no radiation, no contrast fluid. It's really non-invasive, super easy. It's normally $600, but for the first 7 people to call, text, or email, you could get the QEEG brain mapping for only $21. The number is 201-261-2150, and the email is info@kaplanbrainandbody.com. And another good test to tell us about anxiety is called a VNG, video nystagmography. And it's going to break it down. Where does the anxiety come from? Is it coming from the frontal cortex? Is it coming from the cerebellum? Is it coming from the brainstem? Is it coming from the right brain or the left brain? That's why I love the VNG. It tells us which area of the brain is overactive. That's creating the anxiety, the stress, the worry. Or which part is underactive. That is weak, that we need to strengthen. So the VNG picks it up, and then it'll say, is it the right side? Is it the left side? That way we know which side to calm down and which side to stimulate. This test is also normally $600, but for the first 7 people to call, text, or email, you can get the VNG test for only $21. The number is 201-261-2150. 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
5: 59 degrees at 3 o'clock. I'm Lisa Salvati. 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

0: And as gas prices continue to surge, President Trump is now claiming that the Iran war is over, so he doesn't need Congress's approval to keep on fighting it. ABC's Selena Wang.
1: With peace talks stalled, Trump now warning Iran has two options.
2: Do we want to go and just blast the hell out of them and finish him forever, or do we want to try and make a deal?
1: Iranian state media reports Tehran has sent a new proposal to the U.S., but Trump says he's not satisfied with it.
0: A new study suggests AI may be able to find signs of pancreatic cancer before tumors appear. An AI model developed at the Mayo Clinic in Minnesota detected abnormalities on patients' CT scans up to 3 years before they were diagnosed with the highly aggressive cancer. Scientists trained it by using CT scans from patients who had been screened for other medical conditions and were later diagnosed with cancer. The news is brought to you by Dr. Lederman's Radio Surgery New York. Call 212-CHOICES for more information and listen to Dr. Lederman's Radio Surgery Show coming up next here on 710 WOR. In sports tonight, the Mets play the Angels and the stage is set for the Kentucky Derby today. This year's favorite is Renegade with 5-1 odds.
3: Here's your WOR Weather Channel forecast with clouds and winds out of the northwest on this Saturday. The high will get close to 62 degrees. Then a clearing trend will follow during the overnight hours as the low dips down into the mid-40s. Plenty of sun tomorrow with a high of 62. Then a sunny and warmer start to the week on Monday with a high near 72. I'm meteorologist Jeff Maher.
0: 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I'm Lisa Salvati on 710 WOR.
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7: 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I'm Rob Redstone in the heart of New York City. And now, please welcome Dr. Lederman.
8: Thank you, Rob, and thank you, Noah, and thank you, Joe, for making this show go. There was big technical issues overnight, and we are going A-OK to bring you new information. My name is Dr. Lederman, cancer doctor, board certified, actually triple board certified. I'll talk more about my credentials later so you know who I am and who's on the other side of this radio or computer or smartphone. So why are we on the radio every day? Well, we're on the radio to educate.

0: communicate. So if, God forbid, you or your loved one or someone else, someone even down the street, someone, you walk in the restaurant, you hear them talk about cancer, you might say, hey, I've heard about new treatment options that may be hidden from you elsewhere. And I can tell you there'll be examples during this show, and you'll learn about people going sometimes super-duper places and getting off super-duper off track. And you'll hear plenty of examples of that today and actually every day, and you'll wonder, hey, maybe everyone with cancer should see Dr. Lederman before committing to any treatment. So I talk about one person. Her name is Jeannie, and I say that because she's actually been on the radio, and you'll hear her talking about her case from time to time, and she's actually on a video that we've done about her breast cancer. So it's an intriguing patient. This is a woman who had one breast cancer, and she went to a super-duper place, and she had surgery and chemo and radiation, and she was really upset. She said they burnt her breast, and she didn't like the results. And then, years later, she had a second breast cancer on the opposite breast. And she was just fed up with hospitals, fed up with surgery, fed up with chemo, and fed up with standard type radiation. And she came to me to check it out. And did that, she did. And she came to me. So her history was, she had one breast cancer treated with all the usual chemo, radiation, surgery, and then she came to me for the opposite breast and chose to have treatment for the second breast cancer. And she chose no chemo and no surgery, no cutting, no hospitals, no anesthesia, only primary radiation here at Radio Surgery New York, which is a treatment that I would tell you most often you will not hear about. Why? Well, there's lots of reasons why. You can say it's a conspiracy, or surgeons want to cut, and chemo guys want to do chemo, and it's not only guys, it's women too, men and women. And so she trusted me. She met me, and she trusted me. Beautiful woman. She's 80 years old by her driver's license, but she looks like she's 55. Beautiful woman. She rides horses. And she came for a course of treatment for her second breast cancer after not wanting chemo, not wanting surgery, not wanting anesthesia, not wanting hospitals. And we treated her. We treated her many, many years ago to the second breast cancer. And ever since she's been treated for her second breast cancer, she's been in remission in that breast. She's been in complete remission with no cutting, no surgery, no chemo, only our treatment. And then she decided to go back to the first hospital where they did the cutting and the bleeding and the chemo, and she told them what she did here with Dr. Lederman at Radio Surgery New York. And they started laughing at her. They said, oh, you'll see, it won't work, it doesn't work, he's a crazy guy. They said all those nasty things, and I'm used to nasty words. I don't really care about it as long as a patient is doing well. Well, sure enough, she got checked up, and we check out all our patients, and in fact, the cancer came back in the breast that they treated with all the surgery and the chemo and the standard radiation. The cancer came right back in the breast where they did all the cutting and bleeding and chemo after they laughed at her coming to me. Wow. You can say, wow, who laughs last best? And then she came back to me and said, Dr. Lederman, you treated my second breast, but now the cancer's come back in my first breast where they already did the radiation and the chemo and the surgery, and they want to remove my breast. And they told me that's the usual treatment. When treatment fails, you have to remove the breast. And I said, well, that's right. In big super-duper places, that's the usual treatment. And I said, you're welcome to do that if you want. And she said, but Dr. Lederman, I don't want to lose my breast. I came to you because I didn't want cutting, I didn't want bleeding, I didn't want chemo. And now they want to remove my breast and give me more chemo. It's exactly what I don't want, she told me. And I said, well, okay, we do treat patients a second time. And she said, wow, I can't believe it, because they told me at XYZ Super Duper General that it's impossible to do. And I said, no. If you can do it more precisely and more safely and the patient understands the issues of the day, it can be done. And so years ago, she had her third breast treated. her third breast cancer, that is, not her third breast, her third breast cancer. So the first breast, again, was true with surgery and cutting and chemo and anesthesia and radiation at Super Duper General. Then she came to me when she had the opposite breast cancer and had only non-invasive treatment with no chemo, no cutting, no surgery, no hospitals. And then her cancer came back in the first breast where the hospitals laughed at me. And who laughs best? Laughs last. And so she came to me and said, Dr. Lederman, can you treat my first breast where that all that usual treatment failed? And I said, we will try if you wish. If you don't want chemo and you don't want surgery, yes. And indeed, years ago, we treated for the third time her breast cancer. So she had both breasts treated, once with us on our side and twice on the side where Super Duper General failed. And now she is cancer-free years later in both breasts. And she has both breasts, and both breasts look perfectly fine, and she is so happy. And yes, of course, we get physical exams, and we get imaging, and we get blood tests, and every patient who comes here says, Dr. Lederman, do you do testing? And of course we do testing. They act like we're in a mood. No, we're do testing on every patient, just like anywhere else, maybe even better than anywhere else, because we often see most places don't do PET scans, which is often the most exacting test. Most places often don't do cancer markers, which is also gives clue about cancer and cancer recurrence. And yes, we do it all. And so for this woman, she's had three breast cancer treatments, once on the side she came for us originally, and twice on the side where she went to Super Duper General. Their chemo failed, their surgery failed, everything failed, their radiation failed, and now she's in complete remission for both breasts years later. And I can tell you, when she comes in, she always has a glimmer in her eye and a smile, and she's always so happy. And we also both know, not saying a word, that Super Duper General treatment failed. And they warned her against coming to me. And the happiest day, I think, in her life is when she came to me and had the second breast cancer treated. And then she had the first breast retreated years ago. And I would tell you one more thing about her. She also is a fair-complected woman. As I said, she's 80, but she looks 55. She has blue eyes. She's blonde. And she's had skin cancers, and she's had skin cancers on her neck and on her face. And Super Duper General wanted to do radical Mohs surgery on her skin. And she's just adamant, now that she understands how the system works, so to speak, and how Dr. Lederman works, so to speak, she came to me about her skin cancers and said, hey, they want to cut out part of my cheek, and I just don't want part of my cheek removed. I don't want to be deformed. I don't want to be cut. I don't want deformity. I don't want patchwork. I don't want a piece of my derriere patched onto my cheek. No, I want to look like I look. And as I said, she looks beautiful. And so we treated the cheek. And then a year or two later, she came back to me, and she had a cancer in the neck. And often people with skin cancers have multiple skin cancers, not just one, because often it's from sun exposure, usually below the age of 18. Often kids get the most sun exposure, have the least protection. She's had multiple skin cancers treated with us. She's had three breast cancers, two treated with us successfully, one treated elsewhere at Super General with recurrence. So right now she's in complete remission. She's in remission from her breast cancer. She gets checked regularly. She's in remission from both skin cancers. And both skin cancers are treated non-invasively. People always ask me, well, how can you do it? And yes, we have special beams just to go the thickness of the skin so we can treat the skin, whether it's around the eye, nose, cheek, mouth, wherever, including the hands and the feet and the trunk. Most anywhere you can imagine, we've treated skin cancers. Why? Because so many people just do not want to have radical deforming surgery. She did not want to have radical deforming surgery on her breasts, either the right or left breast, and now her breasts are intact. She did not want to have radical deforming surgery on her cheek. Her cheek cancer is gone, and she did not want to have radical deforming surgery on her neck, and that cancer is gone too, all non-invasively. And we have lots of information. You can call me, Dr. Lederman. Call our office, Radio Surgery New York, day or night, at 212 Choices. We're located at 1384 Broadway. Many people call us to get information sent, and send it out at no charge, including latest information and DVD. You can also come into our office. 500,000 people are in our neighborhood every day between Times Square and Herald Square, Penn Station, Port Authority, Bryant Park, Grand Central, and walk in and want information for themselves and for their loved ones. And often people, patients come in because someone told them, hey, I was talking about cancer and someone heard me and they said, hey, you better go see Dr. Lederman if you want a fresh second opinion like you probably haven't heard before. And I would tell you about 90% of the people that come to us learn things about their body that they never learned before. About 90% of people learn things about treatment options that they've never heard before. So it's so important, if you wish, if you have a cancer or suspected cancer, to give us a call at 212 Choices. We accept most insurances, Medicare, Medicaid. There's three reasons why people come to us. Some people come because they want to get checked out. Men who have fear of prostate cancer want to get checked, or women with fear of breast cancer or other cancers, colon cancers, pancreas cancers, lung cancers, you name it. People come to get checked out. Category one, people come to get checked out. Category two, people that are recently diagnosed with cancer and they want to hear all the options, really all the options in a fair way, come to us for a fresh second opinion about options before starting any treatment. And then, of course, the third group, the group that have had treatment elsewhere and the treatment just didn't work and want to come to learn about treatment options, like this woman, Jeannie, who was told you can't have radiation again, and we've proven to her that it's not true. We've proven to her that you don't need to have surgery or chemo in her case and many other cases for breast and other cancers. Many people just do not want to have radical surgery. Many people just do not want to have chemotherapy, especially people with recurrent cancer don't want to have years and years of chemotherapy when they know the outlook is so bleak. Here we have high success where we attack the cancer. This is the work we do every day. My name is Dr. Lederman. You can contact me day or night at 212-CHOICES, 212-246-4237. It's always best to meet in person. If you have a cancer question, doctors and patients have known for hundreds of years, it's best to meet in person. On the phone leads to Zoom and gloom. Can't examine the patient. The back and forth is not the same. Review of records and the patient is not the same. It's always best to meet in person. We accept most insurances, Medicare, Medicaid, located at 1384 Broadway, Broadway and 38th Street in the heart of New York City. My name is Dr. Lederman. We'll be right back.
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4: 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We're just a few steps from the Radio Surgery New York Cancer Treatment Center on Broadway and 38th Street. 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He was the first in New York with fractionated brain radiosurgery, and he's the first in America and in the Western Hemisphere with body radiosurgery. 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
0: We are back. And I want to talk about a man, 66 years old. He's a man born in New York City. He has one son. He came with a PSA of 7.8. He has a positive family history. His father died of prostate cancer at age 80. He came to me with a Gleason 10 cancer. So in the old days when they do biopsies, you probably have friends, they'll tell you, oh, I have cancer. But Gleason understood about prostate cancers, different kinds of prostate cancer. Some cancers are slow growing and some are fast growing. And Gleason made a scale from 2 to 10. 2 is the slowest growing, 10 is the fastest growing, 10 is the most ominous, the most worrisome, because treatment usually fails elsewhere. And he came to me, he was referred by a urologist, this urologist who's big-time urologist in New York City who hates to do radical surgery on the prostate. This doctor hates to do radical surgery because he knows with radical surgery, about 97% of men lose their sexual function, about 80% pee in their pants, about a substantial share have shortening of the penis, because when a surgeon cuts out the prostate, inside the prostate is urethra, the urinary tube, where the urine goes from the bladder out. So most men who know better don't want to have surgery because they do not want to become impotent. They don't want to become shortened. They don't want to be leaking urine. And they don't want the cancer to come back. But the sad thing to say is that most people, in my view, and I've seen thousands of men, I've treated 9,000 men with prostate cancer, probably more than most anywhere else, never are told these things. They're never told. They get a slap on the back, everything's going to be okay. Well, a slap on the back and everything's okay is not enough. And every man that comes here, hopefully with their loved ones, we go through the data. I show them the data. I show them major centers across America versus our results. And I can tell you, we are, to the best of my knowledge, the only place to show you the results. And this man came to me with a Gleason 10 cancer and a positive family history. Now, here's another piece of news that you probably haven't heard before. But if you have one first-degree relative with prostate cancer, like your dad or your brother, for example, the death rate with traditional therapy is 72% higher. So if you have a family member with prostate cancer and you have prostate cancer, your death rate is 72% higher than someone who does not have a family member with prostate cancer. So this man came with very high risk, Gleason 10, PSA 7.8, he had an enlarged prostate, multiple cores, his prostate was huge, and he had the family history, and he was urinating twice a night, he had some pain in the hip. I've asked him to get scans, and we routinely get imaging, including bone scans and MRIs, also often PET scans or PSMA tests. His weight was stable. He was 155 pounds. He's 5'8". He did have colonoscopy, and we checked that on every patient. We asked for a repeat because it was so many years since his colonoscopy. His only surgery was appendectomy, but his father died of prostate cancer. His mother died of breast cancer. So a lot of cancer in his family. I examined if he had massive enlarged prostate, rock-hard prostate, sulcus to sulcus, prostate cancer, Gleason 10, multiple cores positive. We staged him up. We found no spread of the cancer. With usual surgery, success is only about 20%. With us, the majority of the men that we treat are cancer-free. And he trusted us. He was sent by his urologist here because the urologist hates surgery. He hates the devastation of what surgery does to men with prostate cancer. And he knows that our men have a high success rate. And furthermore, they have a high quality of life in general. And this man, one thing I didn't tell you is he was treated 5 years ago. So 5 years ago, he came at age 66. He's now 71. And now his PSA is zero. He is so happy because he knows he missed that bullet of cancer when it was so high, Gleason 10, positive family history, came to us, and he's now doing great. He's in remission with no chemo, no surgery, no cutting, no bleeding, only with our special prostate cancer treatment, which I'll describe to you in detail if you wish when you come here for consultation. We also have a booklet and DVD, which we'd be happy to send to you about prostate cancer. You can call our office at 212-246-4237, 212-246-4237. My name is Dr. Lederman, and I did say that I'd introduce myself, and I do that because so many people talk about cancer as if they know a lot. And in my existence, being a doctor for so many decades, often people talk about things that are not true. Like, for example, the woman who had, she was told she had to have radical surgery on her breast after treatment failed elsewhere, and we proved that wrong. For that same woman who was told our treatment doesn't work, she's in remission. For that same woman who had two skin cancers, she was told she had to have surgery. She refused that surgery too. She now has four cancers, two breast cancers, and two skin cancers, all in remission. So I just want to introduce myself, and we'll, if you wish to come here, we'll show you plenty of examples. If you wish to call us and get information in DVD, we'll be happy to send it to you at no charge or obligation. Again, my phone number is 212-246-4237. My name is Dr. Lederman. I wanted to introduce myself. I was born and raised in Waterloo, Iowa. I went to public school, university, MD, real medical doctor, MD. I know many people go to the doctor. They don't know who's seeing them. They don't know if it's a doctor or who's seeing them or a doctor's substitute. So many people actually don't see doctors anymore, and you might have that experience, or you may not even know. Sometimes non-doctors introduce themselves as doctors when they're not doctors, whoever they are. I don't diminish them. I'm just telling you, often people do not see who they think they're seeing, except here at Radio Surgery New York, where you're going to see a doctor. You're going to see a real MD, whether it's myself, triple board certified cancer doctor, Dr. Ariel Lederman, illustrious doctor, board certified, trained at major centers across America, seeing patients with cancer, new or recurrent cancers. Dr. Ariel Lederman, trained graduate, age 25, MD. So there's three Dr. Ledermans, MD at 25, myself, MD at 25, Dr. Ted Lederman, MD at 25, Dr. Ariel Lederman, MD at 25, three Dr. Ledermans, all MD at 25. Ariel trained at illustrious centers, graduated from one of the major medical schools in America, and now is working here, board certified, seeing patients, loved by the patients, loved by the staff, loved by the patients' families in general. So if you're really lucky, you get to see Dr. Ariel Lederman, a wonderful doctor, thoughtful, compulsive, caring, which is very, very rare in this day and age. I, at 25, went on after MD to University of Chicago, Michael Reese, trained in internal medicine, board certified, trained there for 3 years, treated thousands of patients with medical conditions, then went on to Harvard Medical School, the prestigious Dana-Farber Cancer Institute, trained at Dana-Farber, treated cancer patients 3 years, board certified, and then at Harvard Medical School went on to the Joint Center for Radiation Therapy, trained for another 3 years, board certified, treating thousands of patients with radiation, chemo, and other methods of treatment, and now here in New York for almost 40 years, and I probably have treated you or your friends or your neighbors or people you don't even know down the street. So that's the work that I do, and that's who I am, and I'm here on the radio every day, and people tune in because they want to learn about medical issues, and sometimes there's political medical issues about why people get the chemo and the surgery and the radiation and all kinds of things. Sometimes it's useful and sometimes it's not, and we talk about that. We talk about all the options, and here we don't hide anything. You'll see the art of radiosurgery on our walls and our packages that we send you. You'll see all the options, whether it's chemo, immunotherapy, hospice, standard radiation, radiosurgery, surgery. 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This is the work we do every day at 1384 Broadway. We accept most insurances, Medicare, Medicaid. We do everything we can to be accessible. Right in the heart of New York City, there's 15 subway lines that come to us. 1, 2, 3, 4, 5, 6, ACE, NQR, BD, FM, 7, S&Q. So many buses come to us. You come from wherever, out of state, to Port Authority by bus. There's thousands of buses every day. And there's trains from all the airports. So it's super easy. We're in the heart of New York City. I believe we're the closest, most central cancer treatment place in New York City. And we made it for you. And also every night. We're on every night at midnight. We're on every night at midnight. And many people work with Dr. Lederman. Many people sleep with Dr. Lederman. Many people around the world listen to that show. It's one of the most popular shows at midnight, every night at midnight. So there's lots of ways to listen and learn. Just like a doctor becomes a doctor going to medical school and learning, you too can learn a lot by listening to this show every day or as much as you wish. My name is Dr. Lederman, cancer doctor, 1384 Broadway. 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We'll be right back. Did you know?

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2: We're back. I want to talk about a man. He's a church man. He works in church. He lives actually in the church. He came with the church people. He's here in Manhattan, and he was diagnosed when he had abdominal pain. He had abdominal pain. He had a CAT scan. He had multiple lesions in the liver. He had a CAT scan. He had a PET scan. He had attempted surgery. They tried to open him up, and they found that he was unresectable. He went to one of the super-duper hospitals. He has stage 4 cancer. They really knew he had stage 4 cancer. He had multiple lesions in the liver. There was no way that, in my view, he should have had surgery because, well, he had stage 4 cancer, and they could not remove all the nodules in the liver. So they did the surgery, and it failed, and he had trouble convalescing from the surgery. He was losing weight. He had abdominal pain. He had constipation. And he came to me after surgery failed at Super Duper General, after being told he could have chemo, which could only slow down the cancer for a few weeks or months. And he came to me with a gastric cancer spread to the liver, stage 4, biopsy proven, unresectable. They opened him up, and they knew that. They really, in my view, knew that. There's no way the surgeon didn't know that, because he did a first thing was done was a CAT scan, which showed multiple tumors in the liver. They knew it was unresectable. So why'd they do it? Well, you tell me. Guess why the surgeon opened up the patient who they already knew had multiple lesions. Take one guess, and we'll talk about it when you come in. So he came to me, came with his church people, and I met him, and we staged him up. He had already had a PET scan. He already had a CAT scan. He already had a biopsy. So he had everything done. He even already had surgery that was useless. It probably cost somebody, probably you and me, $50,000 and all the rest of America. And he came, and he wanted to know what his options were. He was adamant. He already tried surgery. It failed. They wanted to give him chemo. He knew that chemo usually fails. I mean, stage 4 cancer essentially always fails, with a few minor exceptions. And he, after the informed consent process, he and his church people, and he came with a whole delegation from his church, so it was very moving. He came with a whole delegation from his church, chose to have radio surgery for the cancer in the stomach and cancer in the liver, multiple tumors. And some people would come to me and say, oh, my doctor says you can't treat cancer in the liver, or you can't treat multiple spots. This patient, we treated the cancer in the liver and the stomach simultaneously. He had metastatic stage 4 cancer. He was treated some time ago. And then he came for a follow-up, and the doctors, he went back to the same old hospital, said, oh, the cancer's all over the place. And they totally misread the images. We got new images of him. We even used their images, and it showed that his cancer's in complete remission, number one. And number two, we got old scans, then we got new scans more recently, and he's still in remission after having radio surgery only for his gastric cancer that traveled to his liver in multiple spots. So I can tell you that he's very happy. His church people is very happy. He continues to work in the church full time. He's fully active. Here, he never was in the hospital. He never had chemo. He never had surgery, anesthesia, or cutting. All non-invasive treatment with invisible beams, something that the chemotherapy that they offered and pushed on him could never have done, something that the surgery they did do to him was useless. They cut him open. It took him a long time to recuperate, and it served no purpose. They didn't even remove one dot of cancer. So what a difference it makes that he came here. And something else, the doctors over there that did the surgery and the doctors who were pushing chemo, they never said, hey, we know that surgery is pretty useless. We know that chemo only works at best weeks or months, if at all, and the cancer grows back. Why don't you go see Dr. Lederman? They never told him that. He and his church people discovered on their own through a friend who listens to the radio like you and maybe you can pass on the information to others. Radio listeners save lives, and you have a chance to save lives by passing on this information. It is so important. That's why we're here, to try to help people, to help reduce cancer, hopefully save lives, like that man who had the prostate cancer treated for Gleason 10, now years later cancer-free, that woman who had three breast cancers, one done super-duper, failed with surgery, chemo, radiation, and two breast cancers in both breasts, right and left, now cancer-free. So there's a big difference in where you get treatment, the advice you get, and the motivation. And always think about the motivation. What is the motivation of the facility and the doctor? Are they telling you all the information? Are they telling you all the options? Or are they talking only about what they do? So this is the work we do. This is why we're on the radio. We have lots of information to send you. You can call us today or any day you want, day or night, 212 Choices. My name is Dr. Lederman. I want to talk to you about another patient who came to me. This is a patient who had cancer. He had a prostate cancer nearly 10 years ago, and he had a high-risk prostate cancer. He was born in New York City. He came on his own. He had a Gleason 7 cancer and multiple cores. Gleason 7 is how the cancer looks on the microscope. Gleason 7 is a more aggressive cancer. And his PSA was 12. Remember, PSA is that blood test. Normal PSA is 4. And lots of people say they listen to the show, but they somehow don't hear the message that PSA more than 4 is considered abnormal. If you have a biopsy with PSA 4, there's a 25% chance of having cancer. Even PSA 3 has about a 20% chance of having cancer. So if someone's telling you, oh, don't worry about it, you're already too old or too fat or too skinny or too tall or too short or whatever, you may want to come and get a second opinion. This man came. He came 67 years old. He had no children. He had high blood pressure. He had prostatism, asthma, he's on medication, and he had a biopsy showing prostate cancer with multiple cores showing Gleason 7 cancer. He had an MRI of the prostate which showed PI-RED 5. So there's almost always scales and reasons, and the MRI is usually done for men with prostate cancer. MRI shows the extent, often, not always, in the prostate and where the cancer is leaving the prostate or going to the seminal vesicles or going outside the capsule, or even to the lymph nodes. So he had a PI-RED 5 because of the aggression of the cancer by imaging. He had had a biopsy a year before. So this is a perfect instance. He had a biopsy a year before. He could have said, hey, I've already had a biopsy. It wasn't cancer. Don't worry. Well, often there's better biopsies, and there's different kinds of biopsies. And we often talk to men about the different kinds of biopsies. And I often see that men are not informed about the different kinds of prostate biopsies that are available to them. So he had one biopsy a year before he came to me, negative, and then he had a repeat biopsy, positive. Why? Because of a better biopsy. There's different kinds of biopsies. Patient came to me with pain in the penis for 3 years. He was waking up to urinate. He was on medications for that. He'd lost some weight. He was went from 210 to 205, his 6 feet, period. And he had operations. He had two prostate biopsies. He was circumcised. He was seen at one of the big hospitals for abdominal pain. And I examined him. He had a large prostate. He had a large prostate, Gleason 7. And his PSA went all the way up to 12, went from 4 to 6 to 7 to 12. So the cancer was progressing. And there's something called PSA velocity, how fast the PSA is changing. So he had a Gleason 7 cancer. He had a PSA that was changing. It went from 4 to 6 to 12, so a PSA velocity. PSA 12 is high. Normal PSA is considered 4, but you can have a cancer even lower than that. And his MRI pulled PI-RED 5. And furthermore, I should tell you that he was diagnosed and treated 8 years ago. So people will like to know, hey, is your treatment durable? And I would tell you that in general, our treatment is very durable. So for this man, he was treated 8 years ago. His PSA is now 0. He's very happy. He's doing well. His sex life works. His urinary life works. He got no hormones, no surgery, no cutting. This is the work we do. It was all outpatient therapy. He walked in the door. He got treatment, walked out the door, and that was it. He was able to work and carry on his normal life every day of treatment. When we're open many hours, we're open from 6:30 in the morning till 6 at night to accommodate people. We're located in the heart of New York City, close to most subways, buses, trains. Make it easy to commute. So it's so easy and so accessible. And of course, we take most insurances, Medicare, Medicaid. This is the work we do. So another happy patient doing great after radio surgery. This is the work we do every day. My name is Dr. Lederman. We'll be right back.
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2: We're back. I want to talk about a 58-year-old woman. She's actually an anesthesiologist. She came with a brain tumor. She came last year with a glioblastoma, which is one of the worst kinds of brain tumors. She got confused. She was driving. She got lost. She had left-sided weakness of her face and arm. She went to one of the big hospitals. She was found to have a mass in her brain. It was 5 centimeters. She had surgery there. She was found to have glioblastoma. She was placed on Decadron. She was given Keppra for seizures. She had headaches and weakness. And she decided to have a biopsy and surgery. She went elsewhere for surgery. She went to a second super-duper hospital for surgery. And then she went to a third super-duper for radiation. And it didn't work. She had come to us, but she walked away from us. She didn't want to come for whatever reason. The commute or so on was too far for her. And now she's come back. Guess why she's come back now? Because all that treatment at Super Duper General, the biopsy, the surgery, the chemo, the radiation, did not work. And now this anesthesiologist, so she's a healthcare professional. She's very smart. It's a right-sided tumor, so her dominant hemisphere is the left side, and it's still working. She's very articulate, but she has a weakness on her left side, her left face, and her left arm. And she comes with her husband, both very articulate. She was born in Haiti, smart people. And she was told elsewhere she can't have more radiation, and they wanted to give her treatment that hasn't worked. Actually, none of the treatment worked. She had Tamiflu, she had Avastin, she had standard radiation, she had surgery, and it did not work. And now she's losing strength in her right leg. She just had a scan several weeks ago. She's now losing more strength within weeks in her right leg. She was weak on her left side. And she's leaking urine, which is also a sign often of corpus callosum involvement, so further involvement of the brain, just in weeks. So she's deteriorating dramatically. She came to us. She was told elsewhere, you can't have repeat radiation. That was the same thing the woman with three breast cancers was told. You can't have repeat radiation. We put together a program, tried to put together a program for salvage treatment, for second-line treatment, and this is the work we do. By the way, I'm the first doctor to perform radiosurgery in New York. I've been at it since 1986, years of experience, thousands of patients treated over decades. About four decades of thousands of patients with probably the most experience, the longest experience in New York City, the first with brain radiosurgery, the first with fractionated brain radiosurgery in New York, when all the other hospitals and centers and radiation places were saying, oh, we'll just do standard stuff and radiate your healthy brain. They didn't say that. That's what they were doing. Dr. Lederman was first to understand it's better to have focused treatment on the brain tumor, whether it's a cancer like glioblastomas or astrocytomas or metastasis. Metastasis are cancers that travel to the brain. Or also benign tumors like pituitary tumors and meningiomas and acoustic neuromas. We have the largest experience treating acoustic neuromas with high success where we treat the brain tumor, all non-invasively with no cutting and no bleeding. This is the work we do. And again, we have information to send you. We have booklets about brain tumors, and it's best to meet in person like this woman. She now understands why it's so important to have a doctor with experience, who has more experience. She went to someplace else that was close to home. It was convenient, but the treatment didn't work. The surgery didn't work. The chemo didn't work. Nothing worked. And now she's back to get what we hope is better treatment, more successful treatment for her recurrent glioblastoma. And we're talking about a man who is from Dominican Republic, 48 years old. He's a Hispanic man, only 48 years old. He came to us with a T1C prostate cancer, Gleason 7, PSA 5.05. And again, he was sent by a surgeon who hates to do surgery. This surgeon hates to do surgery on prostate cancer because he knows most men end up impotent, unable to have erections, unable to have sexual intercourse normally, spontaneously, leaking urine, shortening the penis. The surgeon knew it, and the surgeon recommended the patient come here, and he came here nearly 10 years ago. He was 194 pounds, 5'10". He never smoked. He never did anything. There's lots of cancer in the black community Spanish community, especially in the communities from the Caribbean area. I examined him. He had a large prostate. He was treated nearly 10 years ago. And why are we talking about him today? Well, guess why? He's cancer-free. He comes for checkups. People ask, hey, Dr. Lederman, how do you follow patients? We follow patients, all our patients. All our patients are invited here for checkups, blood tests, and imaging, whatever is needed. And this is the work we do. This man is so happy, nearly a decade later, cancer-free. His sex life works, his urinary life works, he's on no medications. He is so pleased to be 10 years out from an aggressive cancer. This is the work we do every day at 1384 Broadway. And we have another man, 67 years old, born in New York. He's single. Came with his girlfriend, his high blood pressure, he had diabetes, he was on Ozempic, and he was found to have a colon cancer diagnosed just this month. He had an MRI of the prostate. Prostate was done for a PSA 4.1. He had an MRI showing a PI-RADS 1, but he has a high PSA, so he needs to be evaluated for the prostate. He also was found to have a rectal mass. So he had a rectal mass on the prostate MRI. So he went in for one thing. He was found to have another thing, and he had a rectal cancer. The first colonoscopy of his life. We talk about this basically every program. Colonoscopies can save your life, save your quality of life. If he had colonoscopies on a regular basis, he most likely would not have had this rectal cancer or would have been diagnosed early on. The urologist saw him. He never did the biopsy, even though his PSA was high. He never had a PET scan. We recommended it. He didn't know what a PET scan was. No one even talked to him about PET scan. He lost a lot of weight. It could well be from Ozempic, but he also could well be from this rectal cancer. His weight went from 235 to 196. He lost 40 pounds. He's 5'10". He's an ex-smoker. And he came to me. He had a palpable mass in the rectum. He had nodal involvement. He had questionable other abnormalities. There's a question of a lymph node in the chest. His PSA was 4.14. He understands he has about a 25% chance of having prostate cancer. And this is the work we do. So we arranged for a biopsy of his rectum. We arranged for a PET scan and cancer markers. And this is the work we do every day at 1384 Broadway for rectal cancer. Not every person wants surgery and chemo. Some people do and some people don't. This is the choices we give to every patient. We talk about all the options, and people like to know the options. This is the work we do every day. And we talk about a woman who came to me, 66 years old, from Barbados. She has four children. She has diabetes, high blood pressure, and she thought she had fullness in her left neck in the supraclavicular area. She had an ultrasound. She had a thyroid lesion, but it wasn't a serious thyroid lesion. And then I asked her, hey, have you had mammograms? No, she hadn't had mammograms, even though her mother had breast cancer. Her sisters, two sisters had breast cancer, and an aunt had breast cancer. You think, wow, she'd be the first person to get a breast cancer with four close relatives all having breast cancer. So we worked up the supraclavicular area. We asked for mammograms, and we found cancer of the breast. And she had ductal carcinoma in situ, DCIS in her breast, 6 years ago. And she had mammograms, she had ultrasounds, she had biopsy-proven cancer. She was encouraged to be seen by surgery and medical oncology. And she came here. 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
8: 59 degrees at 4 o'clock. I'm Lisa Salvati. A New York drug maker is asking the Supreme Court to halt a lower court ruling that blocked mail order access to abortion drugs. Danko Laboratories filed the emergency motion today seeking an immediate stay on the Fifth Circuit Court of Appeals ruling. Yesterday, a three-judge panel halted a federal rule that allowed mifepristone to be prescribed online and delivered by mail. Use of the drug has become more widespread since the U.S. Supreme Court overturned Roe v. Wade. In 2023, the FDA removed the requirement that the drug be dispensed in person. Spirit Airlines is a

0: to reach a deal for a government bailout. The collapse of the airline is reportedly due to a doubling in jet fuel prices during the Iran war. Spirit said in a statement that passengers who booked flights with credit cards or debit cards will automatically get refunds. And as gas prices continue to surge, President Trump is now claiming that the Iran war is over, so he doesn't need Congress's approval to keep on fighting it. Here is ABC News senior White House correspondent Selena Wang with more.
1: With peace talks stalled, Trump now warning Iran has two options.
2: Do we want to go and just blast the hell out of him and finish him forever, or do we want to try and make a deal? I mean, those are the options.
1: Iranian state media reports Tehran has sent a new proposal to the U.S., but Trump says he's not satisfied with it.
0: A 20-year-old man is facing charges in a deadly mass shooting inside a Chick-fil-A in Union, New Jersey. ABC 7 reports Shahid Fields of Newark was charged with murder and attempted murder. Prosecutors say on April 11th, Fields walked into the Chick-fil-A on Route 22 in Union and opened fire. A 23-year-old man was killed, six hurt. No word yet on a motive. The Devil Wears Prada 2 is already strutting its stuff down the box office runway. Here's Scott Carr.
3: The sequel, reuniting Anne Hathaway, Meryl Streep, and Emily Blunt, brought in $10 million from previews Thursday night.
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3: It's projected to earn between $75 and $80 million to top weekend movie ticket sales. Meantime, Michael is still expected to have moviegoers dancing in theaters. The Michael Jackson biopic is predicted to rake in another $45 to $50 million in its second weekend.
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0: In sports baseball tonight, the Mets are in L.A. against the Angels. The Knicks find out which team they'll play in round two of the NBA playoffs. They'll go up against the winner of tonight's 76ers-Celtics game. And the stage is set for the Kentucky Derby today. This year's favorite is Renegade with 5-1 odds.
11: Here's your WOR Weather Channel forecast. Temperatures will run a little bit below average through this first weekend of May. The high today near 62 under a cloudy sky. There will be more clouds this evening, and the clearing will take place overnight with a low in the mid-40s. Sunny and windy tomorrow, the high of 62, and then warmer temperatures on Monday with some more sun and a high climbing to 72 degrees. I'm meteorologist Jeff Marr.
0: 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I'm Lisa Salvati on 710 WOR.
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0: Merle. Thanks for taking us in every week. This is the best part of your weekend. That's what they say.
1: I mean, that's what they say. People say it's the best part of their weekend.
0: Don't you love when he does stuff like that? You know, and they asked him, like, renaming Palm Beach International to Trump International.
1: They wanted to do it, not me.
0: Whoa. So last Saturday, of course, I leave here at 5 o'clock, go home. My wife and I went out to dinner. We went to Pete's Saloon in Elmsford in Westchester County. We met another couple who we've known a long time. And that's actually where my wife and I first met, at Pete's Saloon. And we're going to be celebrating our 25th anniversary coming up next month. So Pete's Saloon has something in our heart. So anyway, we're there. We're having dinner. And there's a band. And we're, you know, singing to the band. And then all of a sudden, you know, we're talking. And you start hearing people, like, stop talking. The band kept playing, but you just heard, like, everyone kind of stop. And then it's like, what's going on? And then you look up, and on the screens, they broke into the White House correspondence. And what happened, that another attempt at Donald Trump's life, which is like becoming ho-hum now. It's so ridiculous what is happening in this country. So we're watching, and it's all of a sudden, it's just another feel of dread. We've been through this, and we're becoming numb to it. Now, thankfully, obviously, as you know, and I mean, it's a week ago, we know he's okay, but we know things got screwed up. There's no way this guy Cole Allen should have been anywhere near them, but he was able to break through and thankfully was stopped before he got inside the ballroom. But this gets into a bigger thing, because you had the whole manifesto that this guy put out, right? Calling Trump the worst of the worst. But why did he repeat that? Why was it in his head that Trump is a rapist? Trump is a pedophile? Trump is Hitler? Why was he driven to get on a train from California, go all the way across the country through Chicago, take out a hotel room, bring all this, you know, weapons of death to try to take out the president and people forget, the cabinet? The whole line of succession was in that ballroom. Think about it. The president, the vice president, the speaker of the house, the president pro tem, the cabinet, they're all there. This is like, you know, what was it, Survivor? What was the name of that? Survivor with Keith Sutherland? Remember that show? Was it Lone Survivor? No, what the hell was the name of it? Designated Survivor. That's right. Designated Survivor. Which, of course, for the State of the Union, there is one cabinet officer who must not be inside the Capitol for the speech. Usually it's, you know, like Interior or HUD or whoever. But somebody is in a faraway place, undisclosed location, heavy security. God forbid the Capitol is attacked and the whole line of succession is wiped out. There would still be somebody that would become president. But why did this guy do that? Well, obviously we can call him sick, and he is. He's depraved. But it's more than that. Okay, we are now dealing with, and I was talking to my friends the other day about this, and one of them happens to be a Democrat. And I said, you know, the left is becoming increasingly violent, crazed. They're now taken over by socialists and Marxists. There's no more adults in the room. And the reaction was like, that's not happening. And I, all of a sudden, I thought I was like on CNN for a second, you know, because I've watched CNN this week and MS Now, and it is an alternate universe. They are sitting here and Trump is to blame. Trump is to blame for the three assassination attempts. Trump apparently is to blame for them calling him Hitler. So there's something really bad, and I've talked about this in the past, but again, you know, it coming from this week, it's just fermenting now. And it is getting worse. David Marcus wrote a really good column about this. I think it was either on Fox or the Post, I forget, but he basically said, you know, the rise of Marxism Democrats can't control anymore. It's basically kind of taken on its own speed, and it's overwhelming them, and they are to blame because they allowed it to happen. At one point, there were people I disagreed with, but at least they were adults. That's all been thrown out since Trump is, you know, in office. And now they've let these real crazies, but the dangerous people now take over. You saw the parades yesterday, the protests, the May Day that our imbecile mayor, Mr. Marxist himself, was at. I mean, people are not connecting the dots from A to B, okay? They're not. The Chicago teachers had a huge May Day thing where they are literally indoctrinating. They pulled kids from school to go to a May Day, a communist event. Does that not strike you as something? But there's something called a social murder. And in Marxism, basically what a social murder is, it means it's okay. In fact, you should kill somebody. It's okay to kill somebody if they are an enemy of us. So now you look at the United, you know, healthcare CEO. How many people on the left think it's okay that he was murdered because he stood for something very different? This guy, Hassan Piker, you may not know him. He's got millions and millions and millions of followers. He is now every Democratic presidential nominee, every elected official wants to be on his YouTube show. Who is this guy? He is an avowed communist. He is an avowed anti-American. He is advocating. He's the guy that just said it was okay. It's okay now to micro-loot, to go into stores and steal. He wants chaos, and he believes that all of this is acceptable. And now you've got what I thought were some, well, maybe mainstream Democrats that are sitting down and agreeing with him. So this assassination attempt, again, it's just adopting the language of by all means necessary, right? If you've been told Trump is a monster, Trump is a Hitler, Trump by any means necessary must be stopped, not defeated at the polls, he must be stopped, then why are we surprised that there's been three so far with probably three more to go, right? I mean, just look, if you, I'm going to tie this up in a second because it gets to something even more serious. But I mean, you got Pelosi, you got Kathy Griffin, De Niro, Newsom, all these people saying that they would prefer to punch Trump out. They literally would like to punch him in the face, right? You got Mickey Rourke, remember that idiot? He wanted to club Trump to death. Anthony Bourdain, who I actually used to like his show, but you don't realize how crazy he was. He wanted to poison Trump to see him killed. George Lopez, so-called comedian, he has a bounty on Trump's head. He likes the idea of Iran having a bounty on our president's head. Pearl Jam, that stupid band, they want and had this thing at a concert where they went out and said, you know, they imagine a bald eagle eating Trump's corpse. Forget Rosie O'Donnell wanting to throw him off a cliff and all these others. Remember Jay Jones, now the Attorney General of Virginia? This should have been a disqualifier, but it's not, where he fantasized about killing a Republican and his children. Shooting them, bullets in their heads. New Republic, remember the New Republic, which is like the lefty. They love the New Republic. It's like to what the New York Times is to newspapers, the New Republic is to magazines for the left. And they had on their cover, Trump was photoshopped as Adolf Hitler. And they doubled down. They never ran from that at all. So all these people who are doing these horrible things, they're just doing defense of killing or hurting Donald Trump because he stands for something that they don't anymore. Graham Plattner is now the Democratic nominee in the state of Maine. So Susan Collins, who I don't really love, but I would rather her win, and at least we hold that Republican seat. And you know, she joins with Republicans on the vast majority of things, and she, you know, peels away on some stuff too, but I'd rather have her. Graham Plattner is the guy who has a Nazi symbol on his chest, tattooed. He's had it for 20 years. The guy's 37, and he has had it for 20 years. He is anti-Semitic. He has openly rooted for Hamas. And he hates America. And he is the Democratic nominee for U.S. Senate in Maine. He's not being denounced. He is being backed by every Democrat now. Every Democrat. So this is where they are. And what I'm getting to is this. 1-800-321-0710. 1-800-321-0710. And I especially would love to hear from Democrats. If you're a Democrat and you hate Trump, you have a hotline right now to get on the air with me. 1-800-321-0710. It's become so normalized that the takeover has already happened. So forget the word Democrat, Democratic Party. There is none anymore. It's not a Democratic Party anymore. It is a Marxist Socialist Party. We have, you know, one symbol of that obviously is Mamdani. But you got the mayor of Seattle. She's just as bad and just as incompetent, but she is an avowed socialist, and she won. And you have them all over the place now, because once you get in, you can use that as your springboard. You have a platform. And it used to be where they would cover this. They wouldn't want their policies out in public because they would be repudiated. They're not being repudiated anymore. They're being supported. So my point is this. The Democratic Party is no longer being held hostage by these far-left radicals. They have overcome. The Democratic Party is now the Socialist Marxist Party. And way too many people in this country do not see it. They don't believe it. They laugh. They don't understand it. How many times, and we should not be laughing them off anymore, by the way. Oh, look at that nut job. Ah. No, no, no. We should be saying, look at that dangerous human being who wants to run for X, Y, or Z, who may soon get into power, and others like him will fundamentally change this country, which is already happening, by the way. But people aren't connecting it because, why? Because Donald Trump is in office. So Donald Trump has been the greatest thing for the far left in this country and in this world. Because all you have to do is say, look at Donald Trump. I hate him. You do too, right? You don't like the way he talks. You don't like the way he tweets. That guy's dangerous. Meanwhile, the dangerous people are the ones accusing Trump of being dangerous. And they have already got a foothold into government all over the place. And it is extraordinarily dangerous. My question to you is, though, especially if you're a Democrat, 1-800-321-0710. Do you see it? Will you repudiate it? Will you tell others? No more laughing. No more laughing when your, you know, college kid comes home and starts spewing all this nonsense. No laughing when your neighbor is going to vote Democrat for a radical Marxist who probably is against everything they believe in, but they're going to vote for that guy or woman anyway because they hate Donald Trump. We're at a point now where you cannot sit back. You can't. So what are you going to do about it? And if you're a Democrat again, is your hate for this guy who's there temporarily, he's gone in 2.5 years, is your hate so overwhelming for this one human being who you project all of your hate onto that you are willing, in essence, to contribute to the death of this country and everything that apparently you support, like, I don't know, freedom of the press, freedom of religion, all that good stuff? Or are you yourself becoming more fantasized about socialism, Marxism? We got to give the kids a little red ass, a little spanking when they come home and start talking about all this crap that they're learning in college from their wackadoo teachers who are just dangerous. But you better set them straight. 1-800-321-0710. 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

0: Yes, Reg's Garage in Port Chester, right on the border with Connecticut there. 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So this is your chance to jump on the line. 1-800-321-0710. 1-800-321-0710. Don't be shy. I don't mind people who disagree with me. And like I said, if you're a Democrat listening, we do have some. What do you think about your party? Your party has gone nutty. Let's start with Jim in Manhattan. Hey, Jim, you're on 710 WOR.
1: Hello, how you doing? You know, my local gas station is up from $2.85 a gallon to $4.50 a gallon, yeah. Up 40% since the Iran war started. You lost last November's elections on affordability. How stupid do you have to be to risk letting dangerous Looney Tune Democrats take over the government in the midterms when you could have waited till January to invade Iran with two years after that to deal with negative fallout? They definitely should have waited till after the election. It looks very bad to me right now.
0: All right, but Jim, one second. You don't have the intelligence that Donald Trump has, and I don't mean that obviously by smarts. I mean that if it's true. And what we do know from the United Nations, the International Atomic, whatever the hell they're called, they're useless too. But what they've all said is that, yes, Iran was very, very close. They had over 60% uranium centrifuge. So they were very close. Iran said that they were close to getting a bomb. If, in fact, let's just say for one second that it is true, and Trump never went in saying, I want to bomb Iran. That was the last thing he wanted to do. But if somebody put a piece of paper in front of you and said, look, I don't want to do this, but Iran is about 2 weeks, 2 months, whatever, away from actually having a bomb or 12 nuclear bombs, we have one opportunity right now, a window to do something about it. Otherwise, it could be too late. What do you do? That's why the president, no matter what party, is the president. And they're in charge because they've got much more information than you or I will ever have. And they got to make a really difficult choice. The easy thing would have been for Trump to do what everyone else has done. Every other president since Trump has talked about never allowing Iran to get a nuclear weapon, blah, blah, blah. And what happens? So I don't know. Do we have to wait for Iran? I think this is the Pope's view. Do we have to wait for Iran with a nuclear weapon to fire it into Israel or into the Middle East? Or now we know they've got ballistic missiles that got 2,500-mile ranges into Paris or London or Rome. Do we have to wait for that? Or, by the way, you know, a smart bomb or smuggling something in with a nuclear warhead on it into the U.S.? Do we have to wait for that to actually happen, or do you take it out? I agree, it's a political issue. There's no question about it. And right now, it's hurting us. But it is also May 2nd. And the elections are not for another 5 months. So a lot can happen, Jim, between now and later. So let's just see how this works out. Russ in White Plains. Hi, Russ. You're on 710 WOR.
2: Hey, Rob. You know, your 1 to 3 p.m. show on Newsmax is must-see TV. Those French seagull impersonators were so endearing, especially since they were Democrats. Hey, but, Rob, you know, I hear you say that Do you want to wait till the proof is in a mushroom cloud? Because I've heard that before. And, Rob, real quick, that White House correspondent dinner shooter, he was a suicide case, a suicide by cop. And I want to ask you, do you think calling Mamdani, commie, Islamic terrorist, anti-Jewish, is inviting an attack on him? And the second question, real quick, is a blockade an act of war, or is it spewing nonsense to say that the War Powers Act doesn't apply because there's no war? Because if somebody was blockading our ports, we'd consider it war, wouldn't we?
0: Russ, thank you for the call. See, so now let me answer Russ. All right, number one, Mamdani. He is a self-described socialist / communist. He makes no bones about it. That's why he was at May Day yesterday. And his policies are such, okay? He is anti-Semitic, and his wife, clearly, in what they have done and what they say. He will not refute the Intifada, which is literally wiping out an entire race, wiping out entire Israeli and Jewish people. So he brought that on himself. I mean, that's what he stands for. Whether you're comfortable with that or not, that's what he is. He makes no bones about it, and he got elected. So, you know, we have to be honest about him and his actions. I and nobody that I know has said, but we should take him out. We should kill him. Because that is what many on the left are outwardly saying now. Forget Comey, by the way, that 8647. What an imbecile he is. By the way, he grew up in Yonkers. I don't know if people know that. James Comey is from Yonkers. And you would expect a lot more from an FBI director to put something like that. And his whole, oh, I didn't know what that meant. Just cut the BS. Now, whether or not he's going to be found guilty, he probably won't. There's no way you're going to get all 12 jurors in Northern Virginia, which is all Democrat, or in D.C., to go against somebody who hates Donald Trump. That's just not going to happen. Whether he should go through this process is another thing, and he probably should. Enough is enough. And what was the last one? I forget what the last one was. Oh, the War Powers Act. Glad you brought that up. The War Powers Act, in and of itself, is completely unconstitutional by really any standard. Now, every president since Nixon has disregarded it, Democrat and Republican. It was vetoed by Nixon when it first was put through Congress in 73. Nixon vetoed it. They overrode him. And that was all coming off the Vietnam War. We have not had an act of war officially by Congress since 1943. Okay? And how many wars have we had since? And there's still an open debate whether or not the 2001 resolution is still open, which gave Bush the authority, is still open for every president, and every president has used it, including Obama and Clinton and Biden. But for Congress to say that the commander-in-chief cannot take action without notifying them, okay, by the way, they've all notified, and so did Trump. Congress can't tell, and a judge better not put on a 4-star hat and tell the commander-in-chief, I'm sorry, but I will now take over the military and I will cease operations. If it goes to the Supreme Court, especially this Supreme Court, there is no way that they will not strike down the War Powers Act. Congress already has control. They could cut off funding. Will they? Yeah, of course they won't. They've all done it. They've all said it. 1-800-321-0710. The Rob Astorino Show. And by the way, of course, you can follow me on social media, and I do hope you do. On Facebook, Truth Social, Getter, Twitter, which is X, Instagram. 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All right, Sandra, you're up next. How are you?
3: Hi, Rob. you know, I worry about Donald Trump like you do and many people do. You know, how much luck is he going to have before something terrible happens? But I wanted to ask you about the dolphins. How are they using the dolphins in the war now? I'm concerned about them, too.
0: I thought you were talking about my football team, the Dolphins.
3: No, the dolphins in the water there that they're using for the missiles or whatever.
0: Apparently Iran is or is talking about using the actual porpoise, you know, the dolphin, as attaching these mines to them and letting them swim basically in all parts of the Strait of Hormuz and drop these mines or be blown up themselves, you know, and it's sickening, but we're dealing with people who have no moral or ethics whatsoever. I mean, these are people murdering their own people. There was a guy murdered the other night, a father. He's like 40 years old because he dared to go on the internet in Iran, which is blacked out, and they murdered him. It's sick that we have a yeah, but in this country and too many outwardly rooting for Iran and against America. Steve in New Jersey. How are you, Steve?
4: Hey, Rob. I'm fine. I called about the Iran conflict, all right? And I completely agree with everything you said about it. Allow me to expand. You notice I called it a conflict. This was never a war. If we want to get around the War Powers Act, a war implies we have an army fighting against us. We never had that. Yeah, I know the Iran has an army. And what have they done, all right? They've hit some of our ships and killed 13, let's not forget. But mainly they bombed their allies over there. So this is a conflict. I agree with you. The War Powers Act is unconstitutional. That all aside, though, President Trump is at a point here where I think he has to bring it to an end, and he has to make a choice between two alternatives. Where he's going now is he believes, all right, we keep the blockade, and we starve them to death. But for the reasons that you've already expanded upon, these people don't care about life. They don't care about their people's lives, their own lives, and they'll blow up their own infrastructure. So in the end, we'll wind up getting blamed for innocent civilian casualties and having to rebuild their infrastructure. So why not just end it quickly? I listened to a military expert or an expert years ago say, with all the weaponry and Israel's intelligence, they could take out Iran themselves. Now, do we let them do it alone? No, we could back them up from the air. But the point is, take them out sooner rather than quicker, bomb their military infrastructure. If that means civilian casualties have to go, okay. President Trump, I realize what he doesn't want. He's looking to avoid civilian casualties, and we take out all their infrastructure because when you break it, you got to fix it. You know what? That just may be the way it's got to go, all right? We had to do that in Japan. That's the way we got to do it here, all right? Because if he allows it to go on, again, the more time you give these people in Iran, they're just going to the people in control who are crazy, not even crazy, wrong word, evil, they will rebuild. So we have to end it sooner. Take the Shah's son there and say, we'll put you in temporarily. You can't run it like your father, and you got to promise to have elections. So, yeah, in the end, Rob, we're going to have to with Israel's help, take them out, all right? Take them out. Destroy probably most of their infrastructure. That may mean a lot of civilian casualties. Go back to World War II in Japan. We'll have to rebuild. And you know what, Rob? We control a lot of we are energy dependent now. We are the main supplier of oil now. We could use a lot of the revenue we will make from the sale of oil from Venezuela, possibly Iran, to help rebuild Iran. What do you say, Rob? Go ahead. But I think sooner rather than later to end what I call the conflict in Iran. Oh, by the way, let me just finish up here on this one.
0: But wait, Steve, you just said, what do you say, Rob? Go ahead. You can finish up real quick.
4: Okay. And when President Trump waits until the end and does a Ronald Reagan, all right, I'm tired of him doing these outdoor events where he's putting his life in danger. He goes before the American people after all this is done, and he explains, in Reagan's words, we did what we had to do under the circumstances. Yes, we were waiting for the people of Iran to come out, but you know what? This is why I've always stressed the Second Amendment. They don't have it there, and the people of Iran were not able to fight back. Go ahead, Rob. I'm done.
0: Thank you, Steve. You know the old saying, you'll thank me one day? You know, like, parents kind of feel that way about their kids, right? The kids always want something, or they don't agree with mom or dad, or they don't see what we know to be true or through experience. You'll thank me one day. You'll thank Trump one day. I think a lot of people in this world will thank Trump one day when it comes to Iran. If we actually do take them out and Iran changes to a much more peaceful country and certainly does not have or ever have an access to a nuclear weapon, which they will use. They say they will use it. What of that don't we understand when we are great Satan? So sometimes you got to do what you know is right, even though it may not be popular at the time. Now, of course, you know, he'll never be thanked. Question him. You can question me on whether or not, you know, I agree with Trump on certain things. I do on most things, and there's some things I don't. But I certainly do trust him on this, and I want him to finish the job. I don't want to lose the House and Senate. I think we're going to lose anyway the House. But sometimes there is a greater and bigger thing. We'll see how long this plays out. Somebody told me, somebody in the know, said that they are expecting gas to go over $5 a gallon before this is over. That is, you know, that's testing people. But as soon as this stuff ends, the pressure will be relieved and things will start getting back to normal. But it will take time. Bernadette in Bergen County. Hey, Bernadette.
5: Hey, good. I just want some hope there, Rob. Comey is being charged in North Carolina, which is a Republican judge. So there is some hope there that he will get charged for something here. This man is an absolute, he's a demagogue. He needs to be charged. He needs to be taken off his pedestal and walk the earth. I know he's very tall, but he needs to be brought down to size.
0: He does. Bernadette, thanks for the call. Yeah, they're like, oh, you know, they're going after Trump's enemies. They're actually trying to bring justice back, right? This isn't revenge. There's a difference between revenge and justice, if you know that. And if any of this had happened while Biden were president, and it didn't, right? Were we calling for Joe Biden to be killed? As much as we disagreed with him, we were screaming about the open border having a profound effect on this country. We were screaming about his policies, whether he knew it or not. But we were not calling for him to be killed. We don't do that. We might have made jokes about him being a bumbling fool because he's a bumbling fool, but we didn't call him Hitler. We didn't basically wink and tell people, go kill this guy, please, take him out. No, we actually won an election. But that's not how they're playing on the left. And somebody's got to be held to account. And I don't think he was a suicide by cop. I don't think that this guy was raring to go. He had a manifesto. There's a reason why he was there. 1-800-321-0710. Okay, I have to say thank you to the boys and girls at King Fence. King Fence. So it's, you know, it dawned on me. You can try, if your fence is falling down or you don't have a fence, you want to put one up, go ahead, go to Home Depot and, you know, you can buy fence there and just try to put it in yourself. Do you know how hard that is, by the way? 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I'll give you the latest on Bruce Blakeman. 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Went to court yesterday. I'll tell you what happened there. And there's also a crazy... It has to do with a car and what they're trying to put into cars to prevent you from driving drunk. I'll tell you what that is. Keep it right here, the Rob Astorino Show on 710 WOR.
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5: Yankees won again at the stadium today against the Orioles. They keep winning. The Mets are on the West Coast. 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And by the way, tomorrow, you know what tomorrow is, Bruce? Hop on the mic, Bruce. You know what tomorrow is?
6: Sunday.
5: Yes, but what day? What's the date?
6: It would be May 3rd.
5: That's right. You know what May 3rd is?
6: No.
5: It's my birthday.
6: Oh.
5: Yeah. Thank you. Thanks for the cake, by the way. I didn't see a cake here.
6: Happy birthday.
5: Thank you.
6: In advance, Ron.
5: Yes. Thank you, Bill. So we get our cars from them. You should, too, by the way. 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
7: Love your show, and I'll always be your friend.
5: That's him. That's Michael Iannelli. He's a great guy. So a few things. So if you woke up this morning and you were going to go to LaGuardia for that great trip on Spirit Airlines, oh my God. Can you imagine that? So it was late last night, early this morning. They're like, yeah, we're done. We're not flying anymore. I flew Spirit Airlines once. I think they called it Spirit because maybe they expected to crash and you'd just be a Spirit. I don't know. I don't know what It was such a low budget airline. It was like, I wasn't a huge fan, but you know what? They were low cost. You could take them. Now you can't take them. Done. Not good, actually, because there's really only like four airlines left. I mean, remember, remember when we were growing up? Not too long ago, Eastern Airlines, Pan Am, TWA, Northwestern. What am I missing? There's so many of them. Continental. I know there's a million more. But that's the point. There were so many of them, and they would compete. Now, I mean, you're down. JetBlue, by the way, is horrible. I used to love JetBlue. They have gone downhill so far. I don't know. Maybe you disagree, but JetBlue to me is just like any old airline now. They used to be special, and not just because you had the TVs, you know, in the seats you could watch. They're like everybody else. I fly Delta most of the time, and I actually do like Delta. I think they're pretty good. But now these planes, they are taking away seats in the back, so where you and I would sit, and they're adding seats up front. First class and business class. That's where they're making their money. So less seats, less routes, less choices of airlines means you're going to get it up the wazoo. I mean, it's going to be, forget that part of the problem, obviously, is the cost of jet fuel right now with the war. But when that goes down, will the prices go down? Because they already added more money now to your fee to check a bag. That's never going away. Whatever they are now, they're going to keep that. They've made billions of dollars. There's really nothing fun about traveling anymore, but now you got one less choice. Spirit is gone. So what? You got Southwest, JetBlue, Delta, United, and American. That's like it. And there's a couple here or there, Frontier, whatever. Allegiant. I don't know. Avelo is one of the... They go... Avelo, you could fly out of like New Haven for like $12 down to Florida. For whatever reason, they're very cheap. The Kentucky Derby coming up. It's so late now. Why do they have post time? It used to be like 5-something. Now it's right before 7 o'clock. Maybe it is to allow more people to drink and have these parties. I'm going with commandment. I'm just going to be on the record and say I'm going with commandment. A 7-1 shot. So kind of a favorite. And I was listening during the commercial break there. That 710 WOR all week we're giving away these concert tickets. This is what I like. So now I go online and I find all these concerts. So my friends and I were going next Friday night to Morristown to see Casey and the Sunshine Band. I think there's two original members that are still on the band. So we're going to shake our booty next Friday night. And yes, we are taking Liros because we probably will be doing a little drinking, and it's an hour without traffic on a Friday, so it's going to be a lot more than that probably, but it's an hour from my house to Morristown. So we're like, why, you know, we're going to have fun, and these are all high school friends of mine and their spouses, so it's going to be a lot of fun, and it's like, you know what? So we called Liros, and we actually booked it's actually like a minivan to take us out and stay with us and then drive us back. Maybe we'll go like partying afterwards into the city, in the meatpacking district or something. Doubt it. We'll all be asleep by 10:30 on the way home. But Bruce, your assignment is if you happen to see, I know they're giving away tickets to go see Toto, Christopher Cross, and the Romantics, that one concert. If you happen to see tickets for that, swipe them for me. Can you do that?
6: Sure.
5: Thank you. I appreciate that.
6: For employment after that.
5: Okay. Yeah. I'll vouch gotcha. For you. Don't you worry. Okay. The Bruce Blakeman, so obviously he's running for governor, and the Democrats, it was so blatant. They like laugh now. They don't even try to hide it, what they did. They zinged him because they said that he didn't fill out this PCF-22 form in duplicate copies. So he filled out this form that he was going to take part into the public financing. And he met the criteria, so he would get at least $3.5 million for his race. That's a nice chunk of change. You can do a lot with that. Hochul is not in it, so she's not taking the public money. So she does not have to agree to a debate, because that's the rules if you take it. and she doesn't have to, she could spend whatever she wants. So Blakeman fills this out. The Board of Elections accepts it, agrees that he did the right thing, and then they do a switcheroo. They change the rules. They don't tell anybody. They don't send the form, which, by the way, the judge smart, this judge is a Democrat but might actually uphold the law here, said that under the board's own regulation, the board shall, quote, it shall produce a joint form for the candidates. Why has that not happened? So it seems like she is going to actually be fair and maybe just have Bruce Blakeman fill out the form that was never available and was never even in existence. And if they allow him to do that, he'll get the money and he can have a much more competitive race. And then this thing I saw, they're going to put sensors potentially on cars in from like 27 on. They're looking at this that would lock. It's a kill switch. It would lock your car ignition if the car thinks that you're like a little tipsy, that you might be drunk or inebriated. How is this? Seriously, could you imagine you're like running from somebody and you like stumble in front of your car and then your car won't let you get away because it won't start because it thinks you're drunk? And you know they're going to get all this information. I hate this idea. They better kill this. This is something that Sean Duffy and the Trump administration should kill. All right, I will be back. Oh, by the way, any lefties listening, he said kill? Kill who? No. All right, I will be back next Saturday at 4 o'clock. I hope you are too. Have a great weekend. Enjoy the Kentucky Derby. Take care.
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2: 59 degrees at 5 o'clock. Good evening. I'm Lisa Salvati. Police on Long Island charging a man with the murder of two women at two different locations. Newsday reports Roni Jair Alvarenga Rivera pleaded not guilty at his arraignment today. Cops say early Friday morning, a 42-year-old woman taking out the garbage at a Wendy's in Island Park was stabbed to death. A few hours later, police were called to a home in Valley Stream for a wellness check and found a 32-year-old woman

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1: Here's your WOR Weather Channel forecast. System coming through Monday. Not going to bring much rain and those temperatures rising. Warmest day of the week looks to be on Wednesday. We're mostly cloudy. We'll fall back to the mid to upper 40s. Monday, mostly cloudy. Slight chance for showers after 2 p.m. Lower Hudson Valley could see scattered showers. Winds that may get up to 30 miles per hour with a high mid to upper 70s, low 70s, lower Hudson Valley. Monday night, partly cloudy, low mid-50s to around 60, decreasing clouds in the lower Hudson Valley. Tuesday, partly sunny, getting up to the low to mid-80s. We'll see fewer clouds in northern New Jersey and the lower Hudson Valley. I'm meteorologist Jeff Eno.
0: 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I'm Lisa Salvati on 710 WOR.
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3: Thank you, Rob, and thank you, Noah. Thank you for listening today and every day on the radio. Every day is special. Why? Because every day I go see patients, and every day I talk to patients, and every day I take notes, and every day I come here, and I try to relay the information to you so you can learn about new cancer treatments and new ideas and new options, which are so commonly hidden from patients and their families and their loved ones in so many places. And why do I say it? Well, I say it because I see thousands of people, and people come to me from around the world and around New York and around New York City and around America, and I speak to them and they tell me what's going on. And I understand that it seems so often, sad to say, it seems like surgeons tend to push for surgery without even informing the person, and chemo doctors so often push for chemo. And that's not how I was raised. That's not how I was educated. I was educated that the doctor should inform the patient about all the options and tell the patient the plus and minuses of all the options. And then the patient decides for themselves which option they want, rather than being a brush salesman or a makeup saleswoman and pushing for something. No, because medicine

0: too important, and having cancer is too critical, and the possibility of cancer, and I see many, many people who come to me wondering if they have cancer, if they have a lump or bleeding or weight loss, or sometimes just imagine if you have a little nodule of cancer in your prostate or your breast or your lung or your pancreas, you wouldn't even feel it. And so often I see patients who say, oh, I don't have any symptoms, how can I have cancer? Well, the answer is simple. You can have a little nodule of cancer in the prostate or lung or breast that can't be felt. There's no bleeding, there's no weight loss, nothing. And how did he detect that? Well, that's what we talk about every day. We talk about it here, and we talk about it in person. And that's why so many people come to Dr. Lederman, 1384 Broadway, Broadway and 38th Street, in the heart of New York City, just steps from Times Square and Macy's, Herald Square, Penn Station, Grand Central. It's so easy to get to us. So we're going to talk about patients who come, and I'm going to talk about patients who I've seen in the last day or two. I've taken notes, and I'm going to talk about it, and we're going to have more of a chance for interchange in a few minutes, and I'm going to introduce myself because I know there's so many people talking in life and in person and on the radio and television, and sometimes you wonder, who the heck is this person, and why are they saying, oh, Uncle Harry did this, and this is what happened? No, what we like to know is what happens when you have 1,000 patients and how to have the best chance based upon years, decades of experience. And I've treated myself about 40,000 patients over decades. I've been a doctor for 45 years. I've been here in New York for decades. And most probably I've seen you or your friend or your neighbor or your neighbor's friend. And it happens so often. And so many people who come here say, hey, three people or four people, my preacher, my neighbor, and my brother told me about you, and that's why I'm here, because I heard good things. Well, for me, that's not enough. I have to prove myself with every patient, and every patient I do indeed try to prove myself that our ideas are better and more efficacious and less invasive than the neighboring. And that's what we do, and we talk about that. We talk about surgery and chemo and radiation, and then specialty treatment like ours, radiosurgery, non-invasive treatment, pinpoint treatment to hit the cancer without the harm to general surrounding tissues of other strategies. So this is what we do, and I'm going to jump in and talk about a very special woman. This is a woman born in Siberia. So anyone born in Siberia is memorable because we see so few people from Siberia. This is a woman who's 79 years old. She's married. She has two children. She came with her daughter, who's a loving daughter. The patient was found to have a thyroid cancer in the past, and then several years ago she had a uterine cancer, and the cancer in the uterus. The uterus is, of course, where the baby grows, and the lining of the uterus comes out every month in menstruation, in women who are menstruating, and this was a cancer of the uterus, and it was moderately differentiated cancer, and, well, she had surgery at one of the biggest super-duper-pooper hospitals in New York, and she had chemo before that surgery, and then afterwards she had radiation, and she had weeks and weeks of radiation. So they did everything, even though we know that chemo by itself is not very particularly useful for uterus cancer. She had an endometrial cancer. Endo is a Latin term meaning inside, so endometrium. Metrium is the uterus. The uterus is mainly a muscle that pushes the baby out after usually 9 months. And the lining is that bloody part that comes out every month in menstruation, and that bloody part is where the fertilized egg lodges and is nourished. So the lining of the uterus is designed to nourish the fertilized egg, and then the baby grows in the uterus, and then at a certain point, usually 9 months, the uterus starts to contract and pushes out that viable, hopefully beautiful, healthy, wonderful little baby. So in this woman, at about age 75, she developed a cancer of the uterus. And you can say, hey, how would I know about a cancer of the uterus? Well, some women have pain. Some women start to have vaginal bleeding at 75. Bleeding isn't normal. Some women have, and I've seen that cancer in their young ages, 30s and 40s. So then the woman is stuck not knowing if their periods are irregular or if this is a cancer. And that's where we get involved to try to help define which is which. And so this woman at one of the super duper biggest fanciest hospitals, gave her all this stuff. They gave her months and months of chemo, and then they did radical surgery, and then they did weeks and weeks of standard radiation, which is very different than radiosurgery. Radiosurgery is focused treatment. And then, next thing you know, she started losing weight. She went from 120 to 113 pounds. She's only 4'11". And she thought her vision was diminished. She thought it was from the chemo, and there's something called chemo brain. So some people who have chemo have diminishment of their thinking capacity. This woman had colonoscopy. She had some bleeding. She was seen by a gastroenterologist. That was okay. And then she had a biopsy of her pelvic nodes, and she had lung metastasis. She had cancer that spread to the lungs, and she had new nodules. She had increasing nodules, and the biopsy showed cancer. So she had new metastasis in the lungs and the lymph nodes. And, well, she came to me pretty much when doctors at the Super Duper General gave up on her. Sad to say, this lovely lady, born in Siberia during World War II and brought here by a loving daughter, a caring daughter, really an incredible daughter, wanted to help her mother. She just didn't want her to go quietly in the night, dying. And so we staged her up. We staged her up because she was having this vision problem, and we have found cancer in the brain, brain metastasis. Brain metastasis means the cancer has traveled through the bloodstream to get to the brain, and that was causing her headaches and decreased vision. So we found brain metastasis, which of course means it's stage 4 cancer, and she had cancer in the abdominal lymph nodes and in the lungs. And at that other place, U.S. General, she was told just go home and die. And she did not want that. Even though she was in a wheelchair, even though she was 79, she wants to live, and her family wants her to live, and her husband wants her to live, and her daughter wants her to live. And interesting, her husband used to live in Chicago, I don't know, 80 years ago, and they knew my great uncle, who was also a Dr. Lederman, and the great uncle was a pediatrician who took care of her husband so many years ago, almost 80 years ago. So they kind of knew Dr. Lederman in the family for many, many decades, and probably they never thought that their great nephew in New York City would help be taking care of his wife so many years later. So we talked about all the options. We talked about surgery on the brain and surgery on the lung and surgery on the lymph nodes. We talked about chemo. Remember, she already had surgery. She had surgery in her uterus, which didn't work. She had surgery followed by chemo and preceded by chemo and followed by standard radiation. She had all the usual treatments, and none of them worked. The cancer came back in the abdomen and pelvis, in the lung and the brain, and the doctors sent her home to die. And as I say, she didn't want to die, and her family wanted her to have a chance to live, and I met with her, and I met with her family. This was almost a year ago. And we talked about all the options. First of all, we diagnosed the cancer in the brain, which was totally missed elsewhere general. We diagnosed the cancer in the brain because of the symptoms and signs that an astute doctor, Dr. Lederman, found. And, of course, we knew about the cancer in the lung and the abdominal lymph nodes. So we started out treating the cancer in the brain non-invasively, with no cutting, no bleeding, no weeks and months of chemo, which already we know didn't work for her. And the doctors who treated her elsewhere general knew, they know that chemotherapy for endometrial cancer just doesn't work very well. And so many cancers, chemotherapy doesn't work very well. For most metastatic cancers, in fact, the cancer almost always comes back. And it seems like the chemo doctors don't tell the patient that chemo is such a generally, not always, but generally useless option as far as the durability of treatment. And also all the side effects. Pouring chemo in the body is a bit like pouring poison in the body because it has to poison something. And they try to poison the cancer more than the body. But that's hard to do because it's all in the same container. So we started with her brain metastasis and treated her brain metastasis with no side effects. We sent in thousands of beams just to the cancer in the brain, not the healthy brain tissue. And she tolerated it well. She had no side effects, and she did so well. And then I asked her, I met with her and her family, and I said, well, heck, do you want to keep on going with radiosurgery? You're doing so well with radiosurgery in the brain. That's the most delicate, difficult part. We could go ahead and treat the cancer in the lung? And she says, yes, I want to do everything I can to live and to be in remission as best as I can and live as long as I can. So then again, we made a stereotactic frame. And remember, we're the first in the Western Hemisphere and the first in America, and of course, the first in New York with stereotactic body radiosurgery, which is non-invasive treatment, no cutting, no bleeding. And remember, this is a delicate 79-year-old woman, and she tolerated the treatment well. And so many people say, oh, what are my side effects and how miserable I'm going to be, because they're thinking about the chemo, which goes throughout the body. They're thinking about the surgery, like she had the surgery on her uterus and the ovaries. And she's thinking about the standard radiation, which radiated all the healthy tissue, which is totally the opposite of stereotactic body radiosurgery developed in the Western Hemisphere and brought to you by Dr. Lederman. And so we had treated the brain, no side effects. We treated the lung, no side effects. I said, well, the last area, if you want to be treated, is in the abdominal and pelvic areas that were growing. And they were growing. They were getting bigger and bigger. And she said, yes, of course, I want you to treat my abdominal nodes. It's been such a good experience for me. And then we treated these abdominal lymph nodes with body radiosurgery, no cutting, no bleeding, no chemo. In fact, nothing touches the patient. We make a stereotactic frame. It's custom made for the patient. It's open. It's not claustrophobic. And we treated the abdominal lymph nodes, which are cancerous. And in fact, they had been biopsied by Elsewhere General, and they confirmed that it was cancer, but they didn't do anything about it. Or the treatment they'd done, the chemo, standard radiation and surgery, didn't work. So we treated three separate sites, the brain, the lung, abdominal lymph nodes. And then she came in just yesterday, and I saw her yesterday with her daughter and her loved ones, and we got scans of her brain and her body. The cancer in the lung has gone away. There's no new cancer. The cancer we treated has gone away. The cancer in the abdomen, gone away. The lymph nodes, gone away, that had cancer in them. And brain, same thing. Brain is in remission. Brain's in remission, lungs in remission, body's in remission. When Elsewhere General, some of the biggest hospitals said that we have nothing to offer this lady. Sorry, she go home. She's had all the usual treatment and spent hundreds of thousands of dollars elsewhere getting chemo and radiation and surgery, which doesn't work here, for pennies on the dollar, and it's most economical. You can look at ARP, and they say the most economical value for your money is in a private radiology center like Radiosurgery New York. Why is it? That's sad to say. That's how it is. So people can save money, get innovative treatment, learn about all the options, like this woman who's now in remission. When she came a year ago, she had cancer growing in the brain, the lung, the body. She thought all was lost, all hope was lost. And she and her daughter left yesterday feeling good, feeling happy. And furthermore, I gave them the written reports. They had the reports in their hands confirming what I said. So documenting what I said. They have the reports. They have the documentation. And most importantly, they have the patient who's doing so well, having no side effects from treatment. And that's what radiosurgery was designed. So when I brought this technology to the Western Hemisphere, everyone said, oh, he's a charlatan. He's a gangster. He's a mumser. No. They just didn't understand. They didn't want to change their ways. Even to this day, most places don't change their ways. Most places are doing chemo and radiation and surgery all in the standard way. And it's great for them. The average chemo is $100,000 or $200,000 a year. And you say, I don't pay. I have insurance. Well, everyone pays. You pay and I pay and your neighbor pays and your children pay. Everyone pays. That's one reason why our insurance is so expensive. So everyone pays. And furthermore, it doesn't work. It doesn't work very well. And this is the work that we do every day. And it's why our treatment is so different. It's why so many people come here. It's why we see patients from around the world. People listen to this program in the United States and in Europe and Asia. And they hear things that they like to hear. And that's why people come, to get a fresh second opinion. And one of the worst things you can do is say, oh, I'm going to go speak to my doctor who gave me my chemo or standard radiation or surgery. I'm going to go speak to them and see what they say. Well, of course, they're going to say, well, that's all baloney. Well, it's baloney because they want to justify what they're doing. And they can say, hey, this is what I was trying to do 40 years ago, and this is what I learned. I don't believe Dr. Lehman. They can say that. Or they can say, hey, maybe you want to hear about a fresh idea about treating a cancer non-invasively, precisely, with sending beams with no cutting and no bleeding, with beams directly to the cancer, without the harm to the healthy tissues, without the cutting and bleeding of surgery, without anesthesia, without hospitals. And we have so much information to send you. My name is Dr. Lederman. We work at 1384 Broadway. It's a unique home of radio surgery in America. 1384 Broadway, Broadway and 38th Street in the heart of New York City. We accept most insurances, Medicare, Medicaid. 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And also, all the buses, and there's thousands of buses that come in New York City, all go to Port Authority. So it's easy to get to. We made our office in the heart of New York City, truly the heart, that makes it so easy to get to. We accept most insurances, Medicare, Medicaid, to make it accessible to you. We have information to send you if you want. You can call us even now for information at 212-CHOICES. That's 212-CHOICES. And it's 212-CHOICES because 212 stands for New York City. And CHOICES because just like this woman, she had a choice between going home to die or coming to Dr. Lederman. And thank God she came more than a year ago and is doing well, is in remission, is happy. Her family's happy, and this is the work we do. I'm Dr. Lederman. We'll be right back.
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3: 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We're just a few steps from the Radio Surgery New York Cancer Treatment Center on Broadway and 38th Street. 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He was the first in New York with fractionated brain radiosurgery, and he's the first in America and in the Western Hemisphere with body radiosurgery. You can also call Dr. Lederman at 212-CHOICES for a free informative booklet and DVD. Hey, Dr. Lederman, we're back.
0: We are back. I want to talk about a 70-year-old man, and he's a black man. And I say that because in the black community, one in six black men get prostate cancer, and one in 23 die of prostate cancer. It's a different disease. We treat, of course, men and women and children of every race and religion and creed and color you could possibly imagine. We're just bringing some attention to a group that has lots of cancer, and that's black men having lots of prostate cancer. And he was born in Jamaica, where there's lots of cancer. It's said by the ambassador there's more prostate cancer per capita in Jamaica than anywhere else in the world, and she said that in my office when I met with her recently. So this is a 70-year-old man. He's married with one son. He's from Jamaica. His history of high blood pressure and heart failure and prostate issues and cholesterol. He's found to have prostate cancer. He had a Gleason 8 cancer. So what is Gleason 8? Well, in the old days when they do a biopsy, they would look at the tissues under the microscope and give it a yes or no, cancer or not, yes or no. And Gleason understood that there are some prostate cancers that are very rapidly growing and some prostate cancers that are very slowly growing. So he gave men and their doctors an idea, a better idea, about the rate of growth and the rate of progression, the rate of even disease or death. So he had a Gleason 8 cancer, and he went to one of the biggest hospitals in New York City. Remember, he's 70 years old with high blood pressure and heart failure and cholesterol, and they put him on the schedule for surgery for a Gleason 8 cancer, even though we know the success rate for surgery, radical prostatectomy or radical robotic surgery, is only about 20%. Why would the surgeons operate on a man with heart disease and multiple medical problems who could die during surgery, and surgery for a Gleason 8 cancer only in the best hands in America, not the typical hands down the street, only has about a 20% success? Why would they do that? Can you guess why they would do that? So he had an operation scheduled at one of the biggest hospitals in New York. And then he heard about us, and he heard about the differences. And with us, the majority of the men we treat with Gleason 8 cancer are cancer-free. With surgery, 80% the cancer comes back. With surgery, radical or robotic, 97% of the men lose their erections because the nerves are damaged. With surgery, radical or robotic surgery, 80% of men are leaking urine. And because with surgery, they remove the prostate, and inside the prostate's urethra. The urethra is a tube that carries the urine from the bladder out the penis to the outside world. Just like a plumber, if a plumber cuts out part of a pipe, they shorten the pipe. They have to bring the ends together. So they cut out part of a pipe, it shortens the pipe. The urologist cuts out the prostate, it shortens the urethra and shortens the penis. And I can tell you that most all men are not told that. Most are not men with Gleason 8 cancer are not told, hey, the 80% chance your cancer will come back, 98% chance you'll be impotent, you will be not having spontaneous erections anymore, 80% chance you'll be leaking urine, and most likely you'll be shortened penis. And with this man who's on blood thinners for heart disease, he had severe heart disease and high blood pressure and other medical issues, he could die during that surgery. And radical surgery is potentially a fatal procedure. He wasn't told that. He was just put on the schedule. And sad to say, the doctors who do the biopsy are urologists. Urologist, it's a Latin word. Uro means a system, urinary system. And ologist means someone who studies that. Urologists are surgeons. So there's a bit of a conflict because the person who biopsies the man is the same person who is then proposing surgery on the man, even if the failure rate of surgery is 80%, impotence 97%, leakage 80%, and shortening the penis. And some people die, and I've seen people die during surgery, sad to say. So he came to us with an elevated PSA of 6.16. He had a Gleason 8 cancer. 5 of 6 cores were positive, and he had surgery. And when he heard that, he didn't hear from the surgeon, sad to say. He heard it from Dr. Lederman. And, well, the surgeon should be telling him, hey, I can cut on you, but most likely the cancer will come back. I can cut on you, but most likely you'll be impotent. I can cut on you, but most likely you'll be leaking urine. I can cut on you, but your penis will be shortened. Or you can go see Dr. Lederman with no radical surgery and better success. So why doesn't the surgeon tell the patient that? Why? Can you guess why? Can you call me up and tell me why? Well, this man years ago was treated. It wasn't 2 months ago. Years ago he was treated. And guess what his PSA is now? Years later, his PSA is 0. And that's what the PSA should be after radical treatment, whether it's radiation or surgery. If you've had surgery and your PSA isn't zero, well, then something's wrong. Because with surgery, they should remove all the prostate and cancer, and the PSA should be zero. If your PSA after surgery is not zero, it's also time to call Dr. Lederman. And I suspect it's better to call Dr. Lederman if you have a prostate issue, if you want to check your PSA, if you want to do testing about your prostate. We've treated thousands. I've treated thousands myself of men with prostate cancer with superb results in comparison studies to most of the biggest hospitals and facilities in America. And this is the work that we do every day. And I can tell you, this man at age 70 is very happy. He's cancer free. His PSA is zero, even though he had a Gleason 8 cancer. His PSA is zero, even though he was 70 with heart disease and other medical conditions. And he's fully active. He's intact. He's doing everything he wants to do. This is the work that we do every day. And we have lots of information to send you. You can call us even now. We'll send a prostate booklet and DVD. It's always best to meet in person, however. Meeting in person means we can talk to each other face to face. We can examine you if you wish, get blood tests and other testing if you wish. This is always best. So this is Dr. Lederman, and I want to talk about a woman who came to us. She's from Belarus. She's from the former Soviet Union, and she comes to us 60 years old, and she had recurrent ovarian cancer. She was treated at one of the big hospitals in New York City, and she had standard chemo and standard radiation at one of the biggest hospitals. So she was diagnosed at one hospital and went to another hospital for chemo and radiation, and it just didn't work. The cancer came back, and then she had 3 more years of chemo. So imagine, the average chemo is $100,000 to $200,000 a year. She had 3 years of chemo. That would be $300,000 to $600,000 of chemo. And it didn't work. The cancer kept on growing. The family told me, oh, they gave her the wrong chemo and she's had severe pain. The cancer has been growing for years. We reviewed her reports for years. And she's on methadone and she's on oxycodone and narcotics. And with the cancer growing, and we examined her, we did testing on her, and we found a huge mass of cancer in her abdomen. This is the work that we do every day at 1384 Broadway. And we offer treatment to try to get that cancer to shrink up, to get the pain to go away. And this is the work we do every day. And sad to say, her gynecologist and her chemo doctors, they were giving her treatment for years that wasn't working. Years. Hundreds of thousands of dollars. It was toxic. She was left with numbness and pain in her hands and feet and other side effects from years of chemo that didn't work. And no one ever gave her any options until she came to Dr. Lederman, 1384 Broadway. And that's why so many people come with questions about cancer, whether it's to diagnose cancer or to be worried about cancer, number one. Number two, people who are newly diagnosed and they want the best treatment first. And that's why people come here, is to get the best treatment first. And then there's people with recurrent cancer like her, who was getting years of chemo. Her doctors at Super Duper General ran out of ideas. They kept on giving her treatment that didn't work. Why would the doctor give treatment that didn't work? Why would they do that? Why? It just doesn't make sense. And this is the work we do every day at 1384 Broadway, Broadway and 38th Street in the heart of New York City. And one more thing, and I said I would introduce myself so you can better know who's on the other side of this radio or computer or telephone. My name's Dr. Lederman. I was born and raised in Waterloo, Iowa. Thousands of miles from here, I went to public school, went to university, went to medical school, MD, real medical doctor, not an assistant doctor or something else, a real medical doctor. Just like my brother Ted, Dr. Ted Lederman, MD at 25, like myself, MD at 25. And like Dr. Ariel Lederman, MD at 25. Ariel Lederman works here at 1384 Broadway. He's a fantastic doctor, thoughtful doctor, caring doctor. This is the work we do every day, and he's loved by his patients and their families and the staff. He's thoughtful and compassionate and caring and goes the extra mile for his patients. He trained at the most famous places across America, and he's well-experienced and board-certified, Dr. Ariel Lederman. And you're very, very, very, very, very lucky if you get Dr. Ariel Lederman to be your doctor here at 1384 Broadway in the heart of New York City. He's board-certified. He accepts most insurances, Medicare, Medicaid. I'm also MD at 25, like Dr. Tad and Dr. Ariel Lederman, three Dr. Ledermans, all MDs at 25, real medical doctors. I then went on to University of Chicago, Michael Reese, trained in internal medicine for 3 years, treated thousands of people with medical conditions, then went on, after being board certified, to Harvard Medical School at the prestigious Dana-Farber Cancer Institute, where I trained for years and board certified, treated thousands of patients with cancer, and then went on at Harvard Medical School at the Joint Center for Radiation Therapy, prestigious radiation cancer center, treated thousands of patients for years, and then board certified also. So New York's only Harvard-trained, triple board certified radiation cancer doctor here in New York for you. So lots to talk about. 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
1: 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He was the first in New York with fractionated brain radiosurgery, and he's the first in America and in the Western Hemisphere with body radiosurgery. 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
2: We are back. And, well, I want to talk about a man who's 80 years old. He came to me years ago with prostate cancer. Sad to say, he had radical surgery and at one of the biggest, most prestigious places in New York City. Sad to say, he had radical surgery for prostate cancer. They said they were doing nerve-sparing surgery, which really does not work very well. He was left impotent. He was left leaking urine. He was left with a shortened penis. He had radical surgery. His PSA was 14. And he comes to me with retroperitoneal nodes. These are lymph nodes, cancerous nodes in the back of his abdomen. And, well, he also had a cancer on his lip, which we'll talk about in a minute. And at this big super-duper hospital, I said, oh, you're 80 years old. What do you care? Just go home and whatever happens, happens. And then he came to me years ago. And he came to me years ago with cancer growing in his abdomen, in the lymph nodes from prostate cancer after failed surgery, and surgery fails so often, and it fails in a bad way. It doesn't just fail, but it usually fails with the man impotent. It fails with the man leaking urine. It fails with the man shortened penis. And the cancer is growing with all those terrible side effects from surgery, surgery that didn't work. And then on top of all of that, the coup d'etat, they sent him to go home, just go home and die. We don't have anything to do to help you. And that's when he found me, and he found me years ago. He came with his wife, and we talked about all the options. And, well, he understood when he came to me that there's options to live, options to get in remission, and options to be treated if he wants at Super Duper General. Don't think there's only one Super Duper General. I know what most people think, but all the big hospitals think they're all Super Duper General. And this hospital thinks it's Super Duper General. And the doctor said, oh, just go home and blah, blah, blah, blah, blah, blah, blah, blah, blah, blah. And he didn't like that. And he came to me and we treated him and got him in remission. And it's now years later. And this is the work that we do every day. And he also was going to have surgery on his lip. They were going to cut off part of his lip for lip cancer. And we recommended focused treatment for his lip cancer. We see so many skin cancers, especially around the eyes and ears and nose and mouth. And, well, surgery on his lip would mean that when he ate, he'd have trouble eating and speaking. And how about how you look if they cut out part of your lip? I was a child they used to call hair lip. I don't know if that word still exists, but it was someone who had a deformity of the lip, sad to say. And a lot of it was probably due to surgery. And at this super-duper general hospital, not only did they send him home to die about the prostate, but then they were going to deform him with surgery on his lip. Wow, a double whammy. So he came to me, and we talked about treatment to get his cancer in remission. And this is the work that we do every day at 1384 Broadway, Broadway and 38th Street in the heart of New York City. And we got him in remission, and now years later, and this is the work we do, and also with the recommended radiation, his lip is in remission, his cancer is in remission, and this is the work we do every day at 1384 Broadway. So just because someone tells you, oh, you got to have deforming surgery on your face, on your skin cancer, on your eye, nose, lip, ear, hands, feet, arms, leg, doesn't mean you have to do it. Because so often, and I can tell you, there's 3 million skin cancers a year in America, and 99.9% of the surgeons recommend surgery. Well, why do surgeons recommend surgery? Does anyone know the answer to that? Well, I think it's a conflict of interest. Dermatologists, sad to say, have a knowledge of surgery, let's say, but they should offer their patients all the options. And one of the options is a treatment with Dr. Lederman, 95% success, non-invasive, no cutting, no bleeding, high success without that deformity, that excavation that surgery would have done to his lip and his face and to so many other people. And we do have information. I have information about prostate cancer and DVD. We have booklets about skin cancer. And it's always best to meet in person. If you've been told, hey, you have a squamous cell or basal cell or Merkel cell, skin cancer, it's always best to meet in person. And you may learn things that you've not been told anywhere else. And that's why so many people come here. Like this man came to us when he was told, hey, there's no hope for your prostate cancer. Well, remission 3 years later, and the lip cancer's in remission. This is the work we do every day at 1384 Broadway, Broadway and 38th Street in the heart of New York City. And we're talking about another man born in Jamaica, 70 years old, widowed with two sons, came by himself, history of high blood pressure and prostate issues. He was seen by a doctor, and the doctor, well, it wasn't helping him. The patient was urinating six times a night. He had back pain. He lost 30 pounds. He was urinating every hour in the daytime and six times at night. Even when he was with me, he urinated several times within the hour consultation. He had no bleeding but had pain in the back and no testing done. And we worked him up and found he had a high PSA, and we did an MRI, and he has a nodule in the prostate, most likely cancerous. And this is the work we do every day. And we have the ability to put a needle right in the prostate, right in that nodule, and make a diagnosis. It's been seen by urologists. They did not do those tests. He was seen by his primary doctor. They did not do those tests. And this is the work that we do every day at 1384 Broadway, Broadway and 38th Street in the heart of New York City. My name is Dr. Lederman. We'll take a short break. We'll be right back.
3: Numbers mean much to me because of prostate cancer. I'm Johnny Braggs, the number two for my stepfather who died of prostate cancer and my uncle who suffered so much after prostate cancer surgery. The number 15, 15 years since Dr. Lederman's successful treatment of my prostate cancer. 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
1: 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He was the first in New York with fractionated brain radiosurgery, and he's the first in America and in the Western Hemisphere with body radiosurgery. 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
2: We are back. I want to talk about a 62-year-old man. He was born in Mexico. He was sent to me by one of the biggest urologists in town, and there's a few, very few urologists who are surgeons that operate on the urinary system who hate to do surgery on the prostate. Why do they hate to do it? Well, because surgery is so devastating to a man. And this urologist is a man, he's sexually active himself, and he just does not want to send his patients to have radical surgery that would have inferior results to Dr. Lederman, which most commonly takes away sexual life, urinary control, and shortens the penis. He just feels bad about doing that. And this man was sent to me 10 years ago. He's a 62-year-old Hispanic man. He's got six children. He works in the industry. He came with his daughter. His PSA was 9.9, so very high. Normal PSA. PSA is prostatic-specific antigen. It's a blood test. And if you don't know what your, if you're a man and you don't know what your PSA is, you might want to come by and get checked out. I think it'd be in your advantage to do so. Anyway, he had a PSA 9.9. He had a biopsy showing Gleason 6 cancer. He was urinating 4 times a night. He was on medicine for that. And well, his PSA rose to 9.9. He had a biopsy showing Gleason 6 cancer. He had no pain. Okay, people say, oh, I don't have any pain, I can't have cancer, or I don't have a family history, I can't have cancer. Well, he had no pain, and he had no family history, and he had prostate cancer. And that was it. And he was on medicine for cholesterol. He'd never been in a hospital. His mother had endometrial cancer, unrelated. He was born in Mexico. He came with his daughter. And well, I examined him, and he had an enlarged prostate, T1C, Gleason 6, PSA 9.9, seen a decade ago. He was seen and treated a decade ago. He's referred by the urologist that hates to do surgery. He hates to do it because surgery is so devastating. And he was treated a decade ago. He had no other surgery or chemo or hormones or any other treatment. Treated here, innovative outpatient therapy with Dr. Lederman. And now his PSA is zero. PSA is zero is what the PSA should be of men treated with prostate cancer, whether it's surgery or radiation, assuming there's not hormones. Hormones can artificially lower PSA, and that's something you should think about. There's lots of side effects, too, and lots of men hate hormones. So this man was treated only with our treatment. He's cancer-free. He's doing great. He's doing everything he wants to do, and this is the work that we do every day at 1384 Broadway. Now, I speak about a woman who's 91 years old, 91 with a left breast cancer. Her doctors gave her hormone treatments only. And, well, she's listening to the radio program, and she understands with hormones, there's no chance of being cured. And she just did not want to be sent home with no chance to be cured. She wanted her chance to be cured, and she was seen at one of the biggest hospitals in a neighboring state and one of the biggest hospitals here in New York, and they sent her home. They didn't do a CAT scan. They didn't do a PET scan. They didn't do an MRI. They didn't do anything to see if the cancer had traveled. And so she came here with her daughter. She weighs 152 pounds. She's 5'2". She never smoked. She never did anything to cause this cancer. Her mother had lung cancer. Her father had colon cancer, but there was no breast cancer in the family. And so she came to me, and I saw her. I examined her breast, and there was an incision at the 12 o'clock position where the biopsy was. And, well, her daughter was here, and her daughter said, oh, Mom, you don't need treatment. You don't need treatment. And the mother was sitting here saying, oh, I want to live. And the daughter said, well, why don't you just have a mastectomy? They could do a mastectomy in an hour. You can go home. And the woman, 90 years old, said, I don't want a mastectomy. I don't want someone deforming my body. And here you have a conflict of the younger daughter saying to Mom, I'll just have a mastectomy then. And the mother came, and I came to Dr. Lederman because I want treatment without a mastectomy, without cutting and bleeding and chemo, and this is the work I want. And she came here, and this is the work we do. And this woman came, even though she's 90, she wants to live, and we've treated patients up to almost 110. Why? Because people deserve a chance to have the treatment they want and to be cancer-free and to get into remission whenever possible. This is the work we do every day at 1384 Broadway. And we talk about all the options. We don't say, oh, you got to do this or you got to do that or you got to. No, there's no got to here's. Here you have all the options. And it's a very open environment. And we talk about all the options. And the patient, as the sign says on the wall, and if you come to our office at 1384 Broadway, you'll see the art of radiosurgery. And part of the art says, hey, You are the president of United States of your body. And I really mean that. You, the patient, are the president. And you, the radio listener, get to be the ambassador of information. And you get to help save lives. And you can help save lives by passing on this information to other people. If you hear people talking about it in the grocery store or restaurant or wherever, they're about cancer, you might want to just tap them on the shoulder and say, hey, you might want to see Dr. Lederman. You might learn about other options that you haven't heard about elsewhere. And this is the work that we do every day at 1384 Broadway, Broadway and 38th Street, in the heart of New York City. This is the work we do. And here's another patient with prostate cancer, 86 years old, in great shape. He's a teacher, an agricultural expert, and he was here years ago and then decided to go elsewhere. We had 45 treatments, and we know that treatment works less well than our treatment. Why? Because our treatment is more intensive and more aggressive and higher success. And you, when you come, we'll show it to you. And sad to say, he didn't choose our treatment 10 years ago, but he remembered what Dr. Lederman said 10 years ago. And when standard radiation, that's what he had, standard radiation at one of the super duper hospitals, failed, he came back here to get in remission when his cancer came back. And that's the work we do. We see many people who have no diagnosis of cancer. They want to get checked out. We see many people who are just diagnosed and they want to learn about all the options first. And we see other people like him who had treatment elsewhere and they're just not satisfied. Like the woman who had 3 years of chemo, cancer was growing. They're giving her chemo that wasn't working, that was costly and toxic. She came here for treatment that's innovative and well tolerated with high success where we attack the cancer. My name is Dr. Lederman. We accept most insurances, Medicare, Medicaid. 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Come in and get a package of information if you only want to do that. Get a package for yourself and for a loved one who might need it, or a neighbor or a friend or that person down the street that you know is suffering. Be an ambassador. 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
8: 59 degrees at 6 o'clock. Good evening. I'm Lisa Salvati. A New York drug maker is asking the Supreme Court to halt a lower court ruling that blocked mail order access to abortion drugs. Danko Laboratories filed the emergency motion today seeking an immediate stay on the Fifth Circuit Court of Appeals ruling. Yesterday, a three-judge panel halted a federal rule that allowed mifepristone to be prescribed online and delivered by mail. Use of the drug has become more widespread since the U.S. Supreme Court overturned Roe v. Wade. In 2023, the FDA removed the requirement that the drug be dispensed in person. Spirit Airlines is officially shutting down after 34 years of operation. Transportation Secretary Sean Duffy says the airline announced early today it's canceling all flights and going out of business. Duffy was at Newark Airport this morning with some direction for passengers who were booked on Spirit.
9: So United, Delta, JetBlue, and Southwest are capping their ticket prices for Spirit customers.
8: The collapse of the airline is reportedly due to a doubling in jet fuel prices during the Iran war. On Long Island, a 22-year-old man pleads not guilty to the murder of two women at two different locations. Nassau police say one of the victims, a 42-year-old woman, was taking out the garbage at an Island Park Wendy's early Friday morning when the suspect, her co-worker at that Wendy's, Roni Yahir Alvarenga Rivera, fatally stabbed her. A few hours

0: game. And the stage is set for the Kentucky Derby today, a little less than an hour away. This year's favorite is Renegade with 5-1 odds.
1: Here's the WOR Weather Channel forecast. I don't know if we'll see record heat this week, but it is definitely going to be warm. Warmest day looks to be Wednesday with a high in the mid to upper 80s. Now, we'll see that mark again Thursday, but the lower Hudson Valley will stay in the low 80s that day. Mostly cloudy will fall back to the mid to upper 40s. Monday, mostly cloudy. Slight chance for showers after 2 p.m. Lower Hudson Valley could see scattered showers. Winds, it may get up 30 miles per hour. We'll hit the mid to upper 70s. Lower Hudson Valley stays in the low 70s. Monday night, partly cloudy. Low mid 50s to around 60. Decreasing clouds. Lower Hudson Valley, partly sunny Tuesday. I'm meteorologist Jeff Eno.
0: Next news at 7. 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I'm Lisa Salvati on 710 WOR.
2: The following is a paid program. WOR's airing of this program constitutes neither an endorsement of the products offered or the ideas expressed.
3: Well, Dr. Arthur Perry, he's one of the top plastic surgeons. He's got offices in Manhattan, New Jersey. You know, and he's been doing a show here on WOR for years and years and years. Very popular show and a great plastic surgeon. Everybody has questions on this subject, so he's the guy to ask. Dr. Arthur Perry.
4: John, the public wants to know.
5: The public doesn't give a damn.
6: And I went to his office, and I said, I said, look at my face. And he goes, yeah, look at your face. We're going to do with your face. What can you do with his face? I go like that. I swear to God. I go, look at this. I'm getting old. I said, I want to maybe you could fix it up a little bit.
4: Dr. Oz, are you there?
7: I'm here, Oz, and I want to again applaud you, having worked with you on a book and numerous other activities.
8: You want to talk to Arthur Perry, the best in plastic surgery.
7: Remarkable knowledge, but also your grace at delivering content, which is why it's been a blessing to have you on my show so many times.
4: When I was a resident at the University of Chicago, we had a...
5: That means you're smart.
7: As a really, really gifted physician, I want to pay you the highest tribute I can give to a surgeon, which is when people come to you, they don't come for an operation, they come for an opinion. And that's why I trust you with my friends and relatives.
9: I didn't realize we were going to get the Michael Jordan of plastic surgeon. 90210 bows to this guy.
4: And welcome. This is board certified plastic surgeon Dr. Arthur Perry. You are listening to What's Your Wrinkle right here on WOR. I hope you're having a great weekend. If you're listening to the podcast, it's called Straight Talk About Cosmetic Surgery. And that is because that's what we do. We speak straightly. Is that a word? About cosmetic surgery. I'm a board certified plastic surgeon, and I'm here to talk about facelifts and eyelid lifts and liposuction and breast augmentations and filler and Botox and things like that. That's what we do on Saturday evenings here at WOR. Give me a call. Become part of the show. The phone number is 800-321-0710. 800-321-0710. This is a very special show tonight because I have gotten out of retirement. Yeah. My ex-co-host, Susan Warner. Susan, I am so
10: glad.
4: It's
10: legacy night.
4: It is legacy. Oh, just give the show to her and maybe you don't do it, you know?
10: But I'm not a board certified plastic surgeon.
4: Yeah, but you can fake it.
10: I can fake it.
4: We always say that you have this degree from the some medical school in, I don't know where country?
10: Philippines?
4: Maybe. Anywhere. So. All right. Well, we've got Susan tonight, and we've got you, the listener, 800-321-0710. We're going to talk about, how about men's necks?
10: I'm going to hijack this.
4: All right. Well, let me tell the other topics, and then you can hijack it. And then we'll talk about maybe how long procedures last. Now, I'm not talking about the duration of surgery. I'm talking about how many months, years, or decades do the different procedures that we do in plastic surgery last. So, okay, you can have the mic, Susan. You are here. You're on. Fire away.
10: So we attended a charity event last night, and it was, you spoke to predominantly colleagues that were doctors. There wasn't one man that didn't come up to you and say, look at my neck. What can you do about my neck? It was really uncanny, and they didn't seem particularly vain. They didn't seem particularly obsessed with themselves. All walks of life, all the men in that demographic want work on their necks. Go for it. You've done such incredible work on men's necks in the last year. They can have that procedure that women can't, and men seem to be able to bypass their eyes to do their necks. They want that waddle gone.
4: You know, it's so funny. When most of my practice is are women. Very poor English tonight, by the way, Susan. Most of my patients are women. You know, 90, 95, 97%. Facial rejuvenation is enormous with women. You know, I get people in their 20s getting Botox and 30s getting filler. And the procedures like facelifts and eyelid lifts start

0: in their 40s in women. And, you know, for better or worse, this is our society. You know, we can't make judgments. I'm just making observations. And they're not just observations by me, but, you know, there are some well-published statistics about who has cosmetic
1: surgery.
0: Times
1: are changing, Dr. Perry.
0: Yep, and who doesn't. But, well, so men tend to not look at themselves.
1: Oh, yes, they do.
0: Well, I don't know. Not in their 20s and not in their 30s. But you know what happens? You know, it kind of sneaks up because, well, see, a lot of men wind up divorced. As women wind up divorced, they're single. Do you know, I looked up these numbers, 38 million men, 16 million men, 22 million women are single in their 50s, 60s, and 70s. And that's when you start looking at yourself. You know, you're in this marriage for 30 years. You say, oh, well, what goes, goes, right? Well, sometimes and maybe not. But a lot of people, then they wind up out there on the dating apps like I was.
1: I don't think it's just... I think that men are becoming more conscious of the way they look. I think younger men are into skincare. They're into Botox. You have younger men who do injectables.
0: I do.
1: And I think that men are just now looking in the mirror and saying, my wife looks great. I want to look better.
0: Yes, and that is true. And that's why you were such a good co-host. Come on back, Susan. All right, so yeah, so men want their necks taken care of, but it's a different operation for men. Most men don't want a full facelift because what a facelift is, it's a combination cheek lift and neck lift, and it requires incisions on top of the ear, in front of the ear, and just behind the ear. I do the short scar facelift, so we don't put any incisions in the scalp, in the hair, which is good for men and women. But for a man to have a facelift and have the cheeks lifted, well, that puts hair-bearing skin inside the ear. And you don't know this, Susan, but that would be very annoying to try and shave that hair as it curls inside the ear. You know, it's bad enough that what goes on normally. But if you put the cheek skin in there.
1: But the aging is that neck.
0: Right. And, well, the other factor why men don't have facelifts is because they don't wear makeup, right? So it's hard to hide that scar. And the idea, when I tell men, okay, go to Sephora and buy Tarte makeup for your scar, and they go, wait a minute. And you've seen me in Sephora when I look, because I'm a spy on all these different skincare products, and I go, and the women come over to me, you know, the salespeople, and they say, can I help you, sir? You know, I don't know what they think I'm doing. Anyway, so, but you're right. So men are now thinking about their neck and what can we do? So there are different options. So let's say it's a 40-year-old man and just have a little fat in the neck, because what happens as we get older, fat gets deposited in the neck and the jowls begin to descend. So that nice sharp jawline that you had when you were 20, no, by the time you're 40, begins to get a little disrupted. And by 50, you've got a jowl, if you're human. If you're not human, or if you touch up those photographs, or maybe if you're a Kardashian, you might not get those jowls. But most people do. So you get a jowl, it breaks up that sharp jawline, and you get fat in the neck. And then the skin also thins as we get older. So it loses elasticity. It used to hold up, right? I'm gesturing to Susan. She says, wait a minute, Dr. Perry might have a little bit of extra skin in the neck also. Okay, well, maybe I do. I can't do it myself. I'll have to find someone. But all right, what happens? The combination of factors, the loss of elasticity in the neck, the thinning of the skin, the deposition of fat in the neck, the fat descending down on the jawline, disrupting it. Well, that makes us look old, and it makes us look fat. So you know what that means, Susan? We're fat old men then. Uh-huh. And no one likes that. So what do we do? Well, the solution is actually quite straightforward in a man, and it's different from a woman. So what I do is I make an incision underneath the chin. I suction out that fat. And I go above the jawline, like I did a couple weeks ago in a man. I go above the jawline, and I get just a little bit of that jowl fat. We have to be very careful we don't overdo it. And then, all right, now we've gotten rid of the fat. Now we have to address the muscle of the neck, those bands. And I sew those together. And then we make a decision. And it's you made beforehand for the most part. Some men get chin implants because it's more important for a man to have a bigger chin even than a woman, because it's considered, you know, a very strong
1: trait. It's a masculine
0: trait. It's a masculine trait to have a strong chin. So a chin implant is a really nice thing because we can place it right through that very same incision underneath the chin. So sometimes in that same operation we do that, and then we need to make a decision. Is there a lot of extra skin? What do we do with that extra skin in the neck, Susan?
1: Tie it up.
0: Well, in a woman in a facelift, we're going to lift it and bring it up through the cheeks. We bring it out through the cheeks. That's what those incisions in the cheeks are for. We don't take the skin out of the neck, usually in a woman, but in a man, it's a different story because men don't want those cheek incisions. And we do what's called a direct excision of skin in the midline of the neck. Now, that might not be great in you, Susan, because we might see that scar. But it's a little less visible in men. Plus, now here's an interesting statistic before we take our break. Do you know that 41% of men over the age of 20 do not shave daily?
1: I did not know that.
0: Oh, it's amazing.
1: Well, I don't blame them.
0: It's amazing what the internet will bring us, right? And AI. Yeah, we find these statistics. So, there's a lot of men that have 2 days growth, 3 days growth, and that's perfect for this operation, because if you have just 2 days of growth of hair in your neck, you'll hide that little scar that I placed.
1: I've seen your work. It's very successful.
0: Yeah, it's a great operation, and I think it's going to be more and more popular as men begin to actually find those mirrors in their house.
1: There's also men on GLP-1s who have lost weight and right. It gets a little bit more fleshy. There's lots of reasons when you lose weight in your face. I think men should come to you for this.
0: That's right. All right. So, men, we've got a few different operations for you to help your neck look better. And yes, when you go on Hinge and all those dating...
1: No, married men too.
0: I'm just kidding with you, Susan. Okay, no, but I'm actually not, because we're all conscious of what we look like. And if you're out there, yeah, it does. All right, married men, yes. But single men, yes, it makes a big difference, right? All right, we're going to take a short break. I'm board-certified plastic surgeon Dr. Arthur Perry with my favorite co-host, don't tell Mike Roizen, my favorite co-host, Susan Warner. And before we take our break, because I don't want to forget this, you know, Susan wrote a great book. Come on, Susan, tell us about your book.
1: That's very kind. Never Say Never, Never Say Always. It's still there on Amazon. It'll get you through some problems if you want an uplifting book.
0: And if you are a movie producer or a director,
1: an agent,
0: and want a great book that would make a nice TV series,
1: call me.
0: You call Susan, right? She's there, and she's written the screenplay.
1: Yeah, I have.
0: All right. We're going to take a short break. 800-321-0710. That's the phone number here at WOR. 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Everyone should have a skin cancer check yearly. 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
2: You're listening to What's Your Wrinkle with Dr. Arthur Perry. What's your wrinkle?
0: And we are back. I'm board-certified plastic surgeon Dr. Arthur Perry, host of What's Your Wrinkle right here on WOR, sitting here in the Upper West Side of beautiful Manhattan, looking at the Hudson River and looking right at my co-host tonight, Susan Warner. Susan, it's been a long time since you've sat in this chair. Thank you so much.
1: My pleasure, Dr. Perry.
0: She makes the show so much better. Why don't you should write in, you know, email us, and, you know, I'm going to give her a raise. Yes, I will. All right. So, Susan, you know Kris Jenner, right? We've talked about her on the show.
1: We've talked about her, but I think your concept of how long, what are the expectations of the life of plastic surgery?
0: Well, see, that's the thing. So what we're talking about, I mean, you have to live under a rock to not have heard all the controversy in the last year and then in the last week about Kris Jenner's alleged facelift, since I didn't do it. I think she's come out and said
1: she had it. It's not alleged.
0: And she's had more than one. And she said, she put out the pictures last year. She looked absolutely incredible. And people said, is that touched up? Maybe it was. Maybe it wasn't. Who knows? And then a year later, all of a sudden, she's not looking so good. And what is that about? Has her facelift slipped, or what's going on? So the truth is, the older the woman or man, the shorter the facelift lasts. So if I do a facelift in a 40-year-old, okay, or a 45-year-old, I can tell that person that they'll probably get 10, 12, sometimes even 15 years out of the facelift. But if I do a facelift on a 70-year-old, which I believe she's close to, you might only get 5 to 7 years out of it.
1: And we're talking a year.
0: Yeah, a year. And that is because those pictures in the beginning, I didn't believe them. And I told you that when I first saw them, I thought they were either retouched or just the swelling of surgery.
1: You said it was like that honeymoon time when you're swollen.
0: Yeah, because that's what happens. You're swollen. That's why I tell people, people ask me, can my crepey skin go away with a facelift? Do my fine wrinkles go away? And I tell them, no, they will in the beginning, in the first, let's say 1, 2, 3, 4 months when they're still swelling, you have a decrease in the wrinkles of the face. But after the swelling goes away and after things start to settle, you start seeing those again. And I'm looking at a picture of Kris Jenner. I don't really know. I wasn't in the operating room, but it looks like she had some fat grafting in her cheeks. That's sort of maybe shifted position here. I personally do not like the look of that little peach in the cheek, which I've seen walking down the streets of Manhattan. I don't think that's good at all. Her neck looks good, but not her cheeks, and she's got fine wrinkles, and her lips, I don't know. You know, we can critique these things all day, but here's what happens. So with a facelift in a young person, yeah, it'll last longer. And a facelift in an older person, it begins to settle. And that's why we do what Joan Rivers nicely called tweaks. So even in my patients, you know, a year later, we might do just a little bit of a touch-up if there is a little settling, that's the words, the euphemisms we use.
1: Settle.
0: That's right. If there's some settling cracks. But it's okay. We go into the minor operating room in the office and maybe excise an area or make a scar look better.
1: Haven't you also said that just because you have a facelift doesn't mean that you don't need filler? You still need
0: absolutely
1: filler?
0: Absolutely. That's right. And whether it's that deep plane facelift that I think we debunked successfully over the last few weeks, or the standard two-layered SMAS facelift, which is the one I do, which is the one 70-95% of plastic surgeons in the United States do, it doesn't address the fine wrinkles around the lips. There, we need to do something like filler. Or if you really have those cross-hatched wrinkles, then I love dermabrasion, real dermabrasion. We're not talking about microdermabrasion. That's a tough procedure. I'm not sure you'd like that one, Susan. Remember your laser?
1: Yeah, I had a tough time with that.
0: Yeah, well, I keep saying micro.
1: But the results were amazing.
0: Yeah, well, I'm looking at you. You look like a 30-year-old now.
1: It's wow.
0: And you're only 45.
1: Exactly.
0: Right, okay. So, no, but seriously, the dermabrasion is a very, very effective. It's an old procedure, but an effective procedure, getting rid of the wrinkles around the mouth. Much more effective than the laser, even.
1: How destructive is dermabrasion?
0: Oh, it's destructive. I'll remove your skin, Susan. So we numb you up like a dentist, so like I do for filler. Get you completely numb. I do this in the office. And then it's, I think I told the story. My chief, when I was a medical student, used a Black & Decker sander. I'm not kidding. Oh, my God. But we use very nice instruments now that are basically Black & Decker sanders.
1: And what do you look like after?
0: I remove your skin. It's a bloody mess. It's not pretty. It's not at all pretty. And it's a little uncomfortable. So I put you on that new stuff, that Jurnavix.
1: It scabs?
0: Well, we try and prevent the scabs because there's no skin. Unlike the laser that you had and unlike the TCA peel, here we are actually removing the skin. And we're trying to incite the reaction to shrink the skin aggressively. That's what the dermabrasion does. And it also generates new collagen. It does really nice things, but it's not for the faint of heart. It is really, if you think you had it tough with your laser,
1: it's
0: Susan,
1: a harder recovery than
0: it's
1: laser?
0: It's much harder because there's discomfort. With the laser, there's really not supposed to be discomfort.
1: No, there isn't.
0: Yeah, but with the dermabrasion, it's uncomfortable because it's like you skinned your knee. And it's open for as long as 2 weeks. So, you know, I don't downplay it. You'll need that Jurnavix for the full 2 weeks. That's that new non-narcotic painkiller. And I want you to keep it nice and clean. We don't want scabs because it's more likely to scar if you scab. So we want to clean your skin several times a day with hydrogen peroxide. Take at least 2 showers a day. Really glop on that moisturizer. And then don't answer the door.
1: Do you do a lot of that?
0: I did more in the old days. You know, now, you know, it's a decision to make. So most people will choose the laser over the dermabrasion, even if they know that the dermabrasion is
1: there
0: more
1: light
0: effective.
1: Dermabrasion?
0: Not really. It's like being a little bit pregnant. You either do it or you don't. Really.
1: There's nothing in between that we get away with?
0: Not with dermabrasion.
1: Small lines?
0: No. Not really. And you have to do the entire area. It's called a cosmetic unit. So we can't just go over the wrinkles. We have to go all the way up to the nasolabial folds, to the nose. And we can do just the upper lip, but most people need the lower also, which means you go down to the chin in the Fu Manchu mustache and beard distribution. And then out you go, and you come back with healed skin in about 2 weeks. It's fairly red for several months, but it is significantly smoother. So that works pretty well. So let's take our second break, Noah, and we'll come back. We've just got enough time to maybe outline how long all these other procedures last. I'm Dr. Arthur Perry, sitting here in the Upper West Side of Manhattan with Susan Warner, 800-321-0710. Write it down, because next week you'll get your phone calls in. We'll be right back. Have you seen people that have been distorted by wrinkle filler? 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And don't forget to listen to me, Dr. Arthur Perry, every Saturday evening at 6 p.m. right here on WOR.
2: You're listening to What's Your Wrinkle with Dr. Arthur Perry. What's your wrinkle?
0: And we are back. So we've only got a couple minutes. I'm going to kind of run through these pretty quickly, Susan. We're talking about how long different procedures last. We kind of beat that facelift one down. It's eyelid lifts, how about that? Maybe 7 years to 15 years, depending on the exact issue involved, whether it's fat or extra skin or whatever. And how about a rhinoplasty, Susan?
1: I'd say that's lifetime.
0: That's right.
1: Your nose may drop, but it's lifetime.
0: Exactly. Although some people do thicken their cartilages. You get a bulbous tip as you get older. So sometimes I do remove a little bit more cartilage.
1: I'm going to go with lifetime on that one.
0: Okay. Well, how about liposuction of the fat of the hips?
1: I thought it doesn't come back to
0: the same
1: spot.
0: That's correct. It is permanent unless you become obese. How about a tummy tuck?
1: I'm going to go full in.
0: It's forever. A tummy tuck is forever. Is that a commercial? It really is. Breast augmentation? What do you think?
1: All in.
0: Yeah, it's forever, except sometimes the implants can rupture. You have to have ultrasounds and or MRIs to make sure that you're following, that they haven't leaked. If they leak, you have to replace those, but the operation is forever. How about a breast lift?
1: I'm going to say that's not forever.
0: It depends on what you do. So if you follow my advice and wear a bra to bed.
1: Forever?
0: Forever. Because that's when your breasts sag. Okay. No, women don't want to do that.
1: Nope.
0: But if you gain weight, your breasts are going to sag again. And we can go right through the very same incisions and do it again. And I've done second breast lifts 10 or 15 years later sometimes. Same thing with a breast reduction if you gain weight. So we'll shortcut that. And how about filler, Susan? How long is that one?
1: That's depending on how long you can maintain it. But you get months?
0: Yeah, 9 to 15 months, yeah. Depending on what we're using. Botox?
1: 4 months?
0: Yeah, 2 to 6.
1: 2 to 6.
0: So 4, I'd like to get 4 out of it.
1: Yes, yeah, so
0: and the
1: I.
0: last one, the last one is that laser.
1: Please tell me it's forever.
0: Yeah, it depends on how deep we go. It could be forever. I have people 18 years out that still look great.
1: And I can tell you it looks better 6 months after
0: yep.
1: it's been done.
0: She looks great.
1: No,
0: All right.
1: It was great.
0: Yeah, and she did suffer, and she let me know it every 16 to 18 seconds. All right, I'm Dr. Arthur Perry sitting here with Susan Warner, my co-host. If you want more information about me, it's perryplasticsurgery.com. If you want to make an appointment, I've got offices on Park Avenue in Manhattan and in Somerset, New Jersey, and I'm with Well by Messer on 60th Street in Manhattan. And the phone number, 212-753-1820. Don't forget to go on Amazon and look at my products. Nighttime, daytime, soft time, and clean time. And when you're there, buy Susan's book. Buy Susan's book. Never say never.
1: Never say always.
0: Noah, as usual, I want to thank you for great engineering. It's always a little bit more difficult when there are two co-hosts, even if one is so good that I hope she'll be back next week. All right. Thanks so much again, Noah. It's been a pleasure. We'll see everybody next week. Remember that number, 800-321-0710. Call it at the beginning of the show. Not at the end, everybody. Bye-bye now.
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7: 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And I want you to check them out when you have a chance because they really have some great products to improve your health, and you'll save some money in the process. Okay, today I'm going to start with a question, so listen up. Are you in pain? Or if not you, do you know someone who is? Okay, well, we have the great fortune of having Dr. Janet McCarroll back in the studio with us today, and she's going to be talking about why pain has become an epidemic in this country and why so many people out there are suffering day after day after day needlessly. Well, Dr. Jana, it's great to have you back on the show. Great to see you again.
4: Oh, it's good to see you too, Chris. Thanks for having me back.
7: Oh, our pleasure. And for those that may not remember, Dr. Janet is an expert in alternative health and natural pain relief. She's a published author. She's dedicated the past 20 years of her professional career to educating and empowering others to be their own health advocate. She's made appearances on television programs such as Life Today with James Robison, the Christian Television Network, and Doctor to Doctor. She's also been a guest on over 500 secular and Christian radio and TV shows, including The Daily Buzz and Fox affiliates all over the country. Dr. Jana also serves as a member of the American Association of Pharmaceutical Scientists, and she's also a member of the American Association of Nutritional Consultants, and she's created several health formulas now that are literally helping millions of people out there regain their health and wellness. And Dr. Jana, I want to get right into this. I mean, we're talking about pain today. And it always amazes me that, you know, we have the technology to put men on the moon and bring them back again.
4: We do.
7: And yet we can't seem to get a handle on pain relief. I mean, what's going on?
4: The last time I was here, it was estimated that 43 million Americans were dealing with pain in their bodies.
7: That's just astounding.
4: But now that number's doubled to an estimated 86 million American adults. And that's why I'm here today. I really want to talk to you about this epidemic.
7: Well, what kind of pain are we talking about here?
4: All the itises, rheumatoid and osteoarthritis. Mm-hmm. We got the bursitis, the tendonitis. We have fibromyalgia, neck pain and low back pain, mm-hmm. hip pain, knee pain, joint pain. And of course, we have injuries, you know, mm-hmm. and we have the mm-hmm. weekend warrior type things too. Mm-hmm. And actually, Chris, there's over 100 different types of pain syndromes. But the real issue, Chris, is we're failing to get to the root cause of the pain.
7: What's causing this pain epidemic out there? I mean, what is going on?
4: It's just the day that we live in right now. We have more stress than ever before.
7: Yeah, exactly.
4: And that causes pain syndromes ultimately. But I can tell you that there is a real natural solution that can help you get to the root cause of that pain. Mm-hmm. I created my glucosamine cream to take that cream, apply it exactly to where it hurts, mm-hmm. rub it in. It goes in instantly. Because I wanted to give targeted relief immediately.
7: Okay, so, all right.
4: If you're in pain, you want relief now.
7: Exactly. Well, how fast does your formula work?
4: Within 15 minutes.
7: Really?
4: 15 minutes. It's worked for me, my family, and hundreds of thousands of other people.
7: Now, for someone that may be interested in considering your glucosamine cream, I mean, what can it really do for you?
4: Okay, first of all, in 15 minutes, you're going to see reduced pain.
7: Okay.
4: And it's going to help your body to lower inflammation. And with the inflammation lowered, you're mm-hmm. going to repair and rebuild your joints. That's going to in turn restore flexibility and mobility. You'll see daily, you'll begin to regain your life. You're going to play with your children and grandchildren again. You can get on the floor and get back up off the floor. You can exercise.
7: Right.
4: You can lose weight.
7: Right.
4: You're going to get around with more ease and comfort. And sleep, very importantly, if you can start to sleep again, because I know from personal experience that if you're in pain, you can't sleep. And mm-hmm. that's very important mm-hmm. when it comes to repairing, regenerating, and reclaiming your life.
7: And people out there are using your formula and getting these benefits?
4: Absolutely. They are, Chris. I hear it every single day. As a matter of fact, I have a few emails and letters that I brought with me, if you have a moment to hear a couple
7: sure,
4: of them.
7: Sure.
4: This is one from Henry from Ohio. He says, I've been suffering from rheumatoid arthritis for many, many years. I'm 77 years old.
7: Hmm.
4: I've been using Celebrex and Vioxx and other medications, but never had favorable results. I decided to order your glucosamine cream and have been very pleased with the results. I am now pain-free, for which I thank you.
7: Hmm.
4: I also have an email quickly from Florence from Hollywood who wrote, it's a miracle. I'm back to working in my yard and riding my bike thanks to you. So those are just little things that I've gotten, but there are hundreds to back those up. So there is a natural way to do this. And through the course of the show, we're going to give the listeners some real help.
7: Folks, I want to take a moment here to let you listeners know that if you want to try Dr. Janet's Extra Strength Glucosamine Pain Relief Formula, there's a special toll-free number to call. 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I'll give it to you again. It's 1-800-212-4181. Okay, well, if you're just joining us, we've been talking with Dr. Janet McCarro. She's a natural health expert. She's also an expert in dealing with pain, pain relief. But we've been talking about how pain has a devastating effect on our overall health, and now how her glucosamine cream, this is a natural solution, is a way to really get to the, the root cause.
4: That's right.
7: Of pain in the body. Before we get into that, Dr. Janet, mm-hmm. I'm going to ask you, I know this is hard for you because this is emotional, but I think it's important for people to understand how you got to where you are today or why, what's driving right. you. And if you could share that sure. story, I'd sure
4: well,
7: appreciate it.
4: Well, it was birthed out of a lot of personal pain mm-hmm. and pain that my husband had years ago. He had severe osteoarthritis throughout his body. At the same time, I had fibromyalgia.
7: Right.
4: So I was really on a quest to find something all natural to help him have a better quality of life mm-hmm. and for myself as well. I mean, I had to function and raise three children during that time.
7: Mm-hmm. Well, let's talk a little bit about what's in your glucosamine
4: yes.
7: Cream.
4: Well, I did a lot of research on glucosamine. I knew how good it was. So I came across the fact that emu oil is a powerful natural anti-inflammatory mm-hmm. and can carry most any ingredient right through your skin and deliver relief to your area of pain.
7: Okay.
4: So I took emu oil and glucosamine.
7: Mm-hmm.
4: I used boswellia, which is an Indian herb that's an anti-inflammatory.
7: Okay.
4: Bromelain, that's an enzyme known to be an anti-inflammatory.
7: Okay.
4: MSM, a natural organic sulfur, that is also just as important as glucosamine in rebuilding and repairing our joints.
7: Yeah.
4: And so I put that all together in a cream that actually has no odor. It's greaseless. It doesn't freeze the pain. It doesn't burn the pain. It doesn't irritate your skin. Goes in. 15 minutes later, you have relief. And so that's why I'm here, to share what I know and share what I have.
7: Right.
4: Because it
7: right.
4: works.
7: And I have this here, by the way, folks. Glucosamine cream, it comes in a plastic dispenser that has
4: yes.
7: a pump top on it.
4: It's a pump, and it's metered. You'll need 1 to 2 pumps, depending on the area
7: okay.
4: of pain, of inflammation.
7: Right.
4: But sanitary, you know,
7: okay.
4: no contamination. So you don't have to worry about it becoming rancid.
7: Okay. Now, in terms of this getting into your body then, you're talking about a couple things right here. Not only relieving the pain, but also
4: rebuilding.
7: The rebuilding part. So how does
4: okay.
7: that work?
4: Once you apply the cream to that area that you're going to target,
7: mm-hmm.
4: okay, you get the inflammation to go down and the body heals itself. The body heals itself provided you give it the raw materials it needs. I'm giving you what you need for your body to take over and do the job it was meant to do, and that's heal.
7: Okay. And this is safe. You did nothing you have to worry about here?
4: You don't
7: here?
4: Have to worry about a thing. If you're taking drugs for pain, It won't conflict with that at all. None of these ingredients
7: do. Okay, I was going to ask that. Okay. So what is then a realistic expectation? If somebody calls today and wants to try your glucosamine cream, what would you tell them?
4: I would say within the first 15 minutes, you're going to notice that your pain is greatly reduced or even eliminated.
7: Okay.
4: And then over time, you're going to rebuild and repair your joints with that inflammation being taken down. That's going to restore flexibility and mobility and sleep. I mean, if you can sleep again, that's where our bodies get all of our recuperative, regenerative ability to heal. And then with that being taken care of, all the things that you love to do, you can start doing again, traveling, exercising, so you can lose weight.
7: Right.
4: You can socialize with family and friends. You can be the life of the party.
7: Yeah. Pain really changes who you are because of all of these other things.
4: You
7: can't do it. It's very difficult to deal with in terms of living a normal life
4: Well, you can't. You're right. You can't live a normal life anymore.
7: Right.
4: Your life has changed forever until you get this thing taken care of. And you can.
7: Yeah. And you've got people out there that are already getting great results, right?
4: I brought some more emails and letters if you'd like to hear them.
7: Sure.
4: Okay. Let's see. Chris, here's one from Beverly from California. I would love for you to know how happy I am with your product. My feet and legs are usually in pain from being overweight and on my feet all day. At night, I can hardly get to sleep from the pain. I discovered by applying glucosamine to the painful areas, I'm able to get a good night's sleep. Thank you so much for making this possible. Here's one more, Chris, from Darlene from Pittsburgh, Pennsylvania. It's a miracle in a tube that truly does take away the pain. It works as nothing else I've ever tried. It worked quickly and eliminated all of the pain. You know, so to me,
7: Are these kinds of responses unusual?
4: No.
7: Really?
4: They're the usual.
7: Really?
4: They're the usual. I mean, I must say that it does my heart good to hear these things because I know what it's like to suffer and I know what it's like to get relief. And every time, you know, I get one of these emails or these letters, it just confirms that hundreds of thousands of people have used my cream with great results.
7: That's great. Mm-hmm. All right, folks, I want to take a moment here to let you listeners know that if you want to try Dr. Janet's Extra Strength Glucosamine Pain Relief Formula, there's a special toll-free number to call. 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This is a one-time order. 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I'll give it to you again. It's 1-800-212-4181. So what do you think, folks? This is pretty interesting, isn't it? Pain obviously is something that is a huge epidemic in this country. I don't think there's many of us, or any of us for that matter, that has not experienced pain from time to time, or maybe it's more serious, more chronic. And looking for a real solution here, understanding that perhaps the pharmaceutical approach is now we know is not the best approach at this point because there are so many side effects associated with these drugs out there.
4: That's right.
7: But looking at it from a natural standpoint, and Dr. Janice glucosamine cream maybe makes some sense here. I mean, this is again putting back into your body. We do seem to discover time and time again that when you give your body what it needs, it knows what to do with it.
4: It does.
7: Knows how to fix the problem. It's only if it doesn't get those things
4: right. That
7: you continue to have the problem. And again, we've been talking about Dr. Janet's glucosamine cream, and this is a number of ingredients that you've put together.
4: Right.
7: And is this good for any type of pain?
4: If you have pain of any kind, it's going to make a difference. I mean, I don't care how extreme it is and how minimal it is. It's going to give you relief. Now, if it's more extreme, of course, it may take a little longer. Mm-hmm. If you can take your pain from a 10 to a 5 and on down the line with continued use, well, I'm telling you, that's very doable.
7: Yeah.
4: So this is really exciting to be able to share this with you.
7: Yeah. Again, I think one of the things that is important for people to understand, because it's very unique, this is a cream.
4: Yes.
7: This is not a supplement. Yet
4: no.
7: There are lots of supplements out there.
4: Uh-huh.
7: And what do you tell someone that comes into your office and says, well, Dr. Janet, you know, I've tried this, I've tried that, I've tried this, I've tried all of these things, and it did not work. So therefore, the natural approach doesn't work.
4: First of all, for glucosamine or MSM, for that matter, it takes 90 days for them to notice something, if in fact they're going to notice anything, because they may not be breaking down and absorbing
7: this
4: and utilizing
7: if
4: you're taking it orally.
7: Mm-hmm.
4: And after 3 months, people give up. People in pain, they want relief and they want it now.
7: Right.
4: And that's why I developed this cream. Again, 15 minutes. And I am telling you, you'll notice that it's going to the good.
7: Mm-hmm.
4: And so I just give you a challenge, you know, try it. You have nothing to lose.
7: Okay, again, we're talking about Dr. Janet's glucosamine cream here. And Dr. Janet, I mean, somebody calls today, gets your cream and tries it. What should they expect, realistically?
4: Within the first 15 minutes. As you use the cream, you'll notice the pain diminishes. And just as slowly as you got out of life, you'll start to see yourself come back into life. And you'll see, you'll want to call people again. You'll want to talk on the phone. You know, you'll want to go see your neighbors. You'll want to go take your kids to the park. You'll want to walk your dog again.
7: Yeah.
4: You'll want to do all these things.
7: I think they're just simple things. You'll wash the car.
4: The things other people take for granted.
7: Right, right.
4: You'll be able to do.
7: Right. But on the other hand, people want to know that this is not just you saying this. They want to know that other people out there have been in their situations and have gotten results.
4: Well, I have letters and emails from people all over the country. Does my heart good, you know, to hear back. I have an email from Kay from New York. She says, I have arthritis in too many places and recently broke my right wrist. All these aches and pains are lessened within a few minutes of using the glucosamine cream. Your dispenser is easy to use and was especially appreciated when my wrist wasn't working very well. I will not be without this product. Here's one more. I've lost the pain in my knees and I can walk without any problems, climb stairs, sleep at night without pain. I'm so glad I heard about the cream. It makes me want to wake up in the morning. And that's exactly what we were just talking
7: about.
4: That's
7: interesting. Makes me want to wake up in the morning.
4: You see what I mean?
7: All right, folks, I do want to take a moment here to let you know that if you want to try Dr. Janet's Extra Strength Glucosamine Pain Relief Formula, there's a special toll-free number you can call right now. 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I'll give it to you again. It's 1-800-212-4181. Okay, well, this has been really, really enlightening. We've been talking about pain, which unfortunately is a difficult subject for so many people. And we've been talking about Dr. Janet's glucosamine cream, which contains proven pain-fighting ingredients that not only help to reduce or even eliminate your pain, but also mm-hmm. help to rebuild. And
1: that's
7: I think
1: right.
7: that's so important. There is an opportunity here to get on a path back to ultimate health.
4: You know, with pain, you have this what if thinking. What if this isn't going to get better? Am I going to wind up in a wheelchair?
7: Yeah.
4: What do I have? Is
7: right.
4: this terminal? Is this
7: right.
4: going to take me out? What's going to happen to my family?
7: Right.
4: What's going to happen to my job? So this is what America is going through. And the stress only perpetuates the pain syndrome.
7: Mm-hmm.
4: And so I'm here to tell you that help is on its way. It's time to take charge. Be proactive. Pick up the phone and try this.
7: So your glucosamine cream is all natural.
4: All natural.
7: And you just rub this right in the area
4: Put
7: of pain.
4: Put it right where
7: doesn't,
4: it hurts.
7: Doesn't stink.
4: No
7: doesn't,
4: smell.
7: Doesn't, and it's,
4: not,
7: and it's not
4: greasy.
7: Not greasy.
4: Won't ruin your clothes.
7: And this is safe. You don't have to worry about interactions.
4: No.
7: Nothing
4: not
7: to be concerned
4: at all.
7: About there. I meant to ask you, is this something that you can continue to use or should continue to use after, you know, let's say that you don't have pain anymore, but
4: keep
7: you still
4: replenishing.
7: Keep, yeah.
4: If it happened once, it can happen again.
7: Yeah.
4: So you want to keep replenishing all those building blocks that help us remain flexible.
7: Right.
4: So
7: right.
4: there you have it. It works. It works. I'm living proof. So.
7: And what should you notice when you start using it?
4: More flexibility, less pain. You'll have more mobility. You're going to sleep better.
7: Mm-hmm.
4: You're going to get back into life.
7: Mm-hmm.
4: You know, it's funny. I have people tell me the first and second day they use it. They go, you know, I have a feeling for the first time that my well-being's returning.
7: Mm-hmm.
4: I'm going to be all right.
7: Yeah. And there are literally thousands of people that have benefited already.
4: Absolutely. We know that for a fact. The letters don't stop coming in. So
7: well, can you share a few more with us?
4: Sure. Let's see. I brought some more with me here. We've got Pam from Douglasville, Georgia. She says, my finger swelled and my doctor said it was carpal tunnel syndrome. And I couldn't get any relief, so I rubbed a glucosamine cream on my fingers and hand, and the pain was instantly gone. I keep this by my bed, in my purse, and at my workstation. Thank you, Dr. Jana. And Agnes sent this letter. I knit for hours at a time. It takes all the oil from my skin, and my hands were so bad that they were cracked, bleeding, and very itchy. Plus, my hands hurt a lot, too, sometimes waking me up at night. I would use your glucosamine cream on my hands, and I'd have to tell you that it's better than any hand cream or lotions. Plus, the aching and pain have faded, and my hands have never been so smooth. Emu oil also is an incredible skin conditioner, so that's a side benefit, too.
7: Yeah.
4: So, you know, there's just all kinds of things as the testimonies keep pouring in.
7: Yeah.
4: So.
7: Well, Dr. Jana, unfortunately, we're about out of time here. Any final words of encouragement you want to leave with our listeners today?
4: Yes, absolutely, Chris. You know, pain, it can be your friend because it alerts you to take action. But pain becomes your enemy when you fail to take action. And that's what this show is all about. I want to encourage you to become proactive and go to the root cause of your pain. Mm-hmm. 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
6: 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I'm Chris McKay. Have a great day, everybody.
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2: 59 degrees at 7 o'clock. Good evening. I'm Lisa Salvati. On Long Island, a 22-year-old man pleads not guilty to the murder of two women at two different locations. Nassau police say one of the victims, a 42-year-old woman, was taking out the garbage at an Island Park Wendy's early Friday morning when the suspect, her co-worker at that Wendy's, Roni Yahir Alvarenga Rivera, fatally stabbed her. A few hours later, police were called to a home in Valley Stream for a wellness check and found a 32-year-old woman there stabbed to death. Newsday reports he's being held without bail. No word yet on a motive. A 20-year-old man is facing charges in a deadly mass shooting inside a Chick-fil-A in Union, New Jersey. ABC 7 reports Shahid Fields of Newark was charged with murder and attempted murder. Prosecutors say on April 11th, Fields walked into the Chick-fil-A on Route 22 in Union and opened fire. A 23-year-old man was killed, six hurt. A New York drug maker is asking the Supreme Court to halt a lower court ruling that blocked mail order access to abortion drugs. Lisa Carton reports.
3: Danko Laboratories filed their emergency motion on Saturday seeking an immediate stay on the Fifth Circuit Court of Appeals ruling. A three-judge panel on Friday halted a federal rule that allowed mifepristone to be prescribed online and delivered by mail. Use of the drug has become more widespread since the U.S. Supreme Court overturned Roe v. Wade. In 2023, the FDA removed the requirement that the drug be dispensed in person.
2: Spirit Airlines is officially shutting down after 34 years of operation. Transportation Secretary Sean Duffy says the airline announced early today it's canceling all flights and going out of business. Duffy was at Newark Airport this morning with some direction for passengers who were booked on Spirit.
4: So United, Delta, JetBlue, and Southwest are capping their ticket prices for Spirit customers. It's going to vary between the airlines.
2: The collapse of the airline is reportedly due to a doubling in jet fuel prices during the Iran war. And as gas prices continue to surge, President Trump is now claiming that the Iran war is over, so he doesn't need

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1: Here's your WOR Weather Channel forecast. System coming through Monday. Not going to bring much rain, and those temperatures rising. Warmest day of the week looks to be on Wednesday. We're mostly cloudy. We'll fall back to the mid to upper 40s. Monday, mostly cloudy. Slight chance for showers after 2 p.m. Lower Hudson Valley could see scattered showers. Winds that may get up to 30 miles per hour with a high mid to upper 70s, low 70s, lower Hudson Valley. Monday night, partly cloudy. Low mid 50s to around 60. Decreasing clouds in the lower Hudson Valley. Tuesday, partly sunny. Getting up to the low to mid 80s, we'll see fewer clouds in northern New Jersey and the lower Hudson Valley. I'm meteorologist Jeff Eno.
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3: 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Who is Mark Weber? 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From the New York City projects to the Avenue Montaigne in Paris, his global success story in the luxury world of fashion is inspirational. He's gone from clerk to CEO twice. 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
4: Then,

I wonder why I chose the title Always in Fashion for my second book. To be intellectually honest, wasn't my choice. It was the publisher's decision. I wanted to use the title Is This Boring? I've made hundreds of speeches and invariably always asked the audience at some point in time, a time when I knew they were hooked and waiting to see and hear what I would take them next. Is this boring? Am I boring you? I would put my hand to my ear or tap on the microphone. Well, is it boring? The crowd would yell out, are you sure? They would say no, and I'd say, are you sure? Is this boring? And I thought I'd call the book, Is This Boring? But the publisher said the critics might say, oh, yeah, it's boring. Everywhere you go, when you made a presentation, is it boring? Yeah. But I wonder. I'm always wondering. I'm not second-guessing, just thinking things through. And they were probably right. So I am wondering about past and present. Yes, I've been wondering. I've been thinking. There's no question when the sun is out like it's been this week, I'm a happier guy. No negative energy. All my energy is aimed at the positive. I wonder why the world is happier when the sun is out. Seems obvious. But I also wonder why the world is so screwed up. I know it's not me, but I have to ask a question. Why, after all this time, are there still wars? I would think that threats alone should get our opposing parties together to avoid conflict. What's the point of wars? Are we still crazy? 2,000 years after biblical times, we're still killing each other? I gotta ask, I wonder, is it necessary? I'm also wondering about China as an enemy. What made them an enemy? Was it them? Was it us? When did it become the role of our politicians to put a bullseye on China? I know, my days, they were friends. And when you think about China, the last I looked, they don't have any enemies other than us. If they look at us as an enemy, they don't seem to be warring. They're not fighting with anything. And whatever nefarious things they're doing to us, let's be honest, we're just as good at doing it to them. I'm just wondering. Our president, the president, is under attack. I've been wondering why I don't intend to give you my concerns here. I don't want to give anyone ideas. I know what the president should do. I know where he should be careful. I know everything. But I'm afraid to talk. And I've thought this through. I know the wars could be ended with a few threats and a few promises. I will wonder why the greatest

0: communicating presidency in the history of our nation. Isn't he getting the credit for the things he's accomplished? There's no debate. He's accomplishing. But I surrender. I don't want to talk to politics in spite of having plenty to say. I'm wondering tonight, can I be articulate? Can I break through to you? Can I reach some of you? All of you? None of you? I also ask, do I care? The world is tiring me. I'm losing patience. Do I have the energy to convince any of you? I have to wonder, when did the world decide to give up the way they look and look like? When did we go from suits to sweatpants? And women, when did we go from Juicy to Donna and Ralph and now back to sweatpants? What's going on? We're in an era of occasional dressing. Basically, unless you have something special to do, you're dressing like garbage. Or certainly no taste. Thank God there are sometimes there are things to do rather than rest at home. But I'll tell you, I first saw this when Jesse was at college. My son, who's my co-host, is not here. He is so busy. He has so many jobs. He's like my version, family version of Ryan Seacrest. He works for Sirius. He works for Law and Crime. He has two podcasts and television shows that he does for the Law and Crime Network. It's amazing. And now he's got his own show, Anchor, on News Nation, same station as Chris Cuomo. And, by the way, he's the fill-in anchor for Chris Cuomo. This guy is really busy, so he's not here. The last minute today, he had to cancel. Back to Jesse. I remember going to college one day. I used to visit him at the University of Michigan. I was supposed to be there on a Saturday for Parents Weekend, but I surprised him. I went there Friday. And Friday night, I knew where he hung out. There was a big club, and I went there early. And there was a large line. And on that line were all these young college girls dressed to the nines, the right dresses, the right shoes. They looked amazing. They cared about the way they looked. And all these kids, guys, showed up in sweatshirts in University of Michigan gear or Abercrombie and Fitch gear. And I'm saying to myself, why would the women look at these guys? They're babies. I was worried about the future of our species. If the two didn't hook up, what was the evolution here? Would they stop procreating? Babies and beautiful girls? I didn't get it. But fashion is a mess right now, and I'm wondering about it. I'm wondering also about why can't people, great people, reinvent their greatness? I'm hard-pressed. Well, let me tell you what made me think about it. I went and saw the Michael Jackson movie. Amazing. Amazing. Amazing. I started thinking about what the world would have been like from a fashion, musical point of view, dancing point of view, and Michael Jackson didn't die early. The one thing about that movie is all it concentrates is on his brilliance and how great he was. And what would he have been if he continued on? It didn't concentrate on all the other things that played heck with his legacy and that may or may not be true that plagued him. I hope it wasn't true. And I think a lot of the moviegoers have made that decision. They don't want to remember Michael Jackson for the seedy side of life that he was accused of. Therefore, with all these things on my mind, I'm wondering about life and where we're going and what's happening with everything, and I want to question it. First thing up, I want to talk about China. I mentioned China before. Big country, billion people, never seems to fight a war. The last time I can remember they were involved in a war was back in Vietnam when behind the scenes they were supporting the Vietnamese North, but other than that, they seem to mind their own business. If I'm wrong, somebody has to tell me where I'm wrong. I used to go back and forth to China a lot. I was considered one of the guys and certainly one of the companies that were friends of China. And let me tell you what friends of China meant. It meant we were welcome. Whatever the visa requirements were, we got our visas. Wherever we wanted to stay, in the hotels or special places, they allowed us to stay. How long we wanted to stay, they allowed us to stay. And why? We brought knowledge to China. And when you think about China back in the day, what's the history of China? 1949, Chairman Mao ran a revolution and won. Chased the current government out of the country. They resettled in the island of Formosa, which is now Taiwan. And there's this whole issue about, is Taiwan China? That's a very important question. Our government seems to be very, very interested in, and I suppose the whole world is Formosa, the People's Republic of China, that we are known with, but Taiwan was part of China and those people left, and are they part of China? I wouldn't want the one to be the one to decide it. I can tell you when I went back and forth to Taiwan, I love the people, I love the country, I love the way they behave, I love their ingenuity, the capitalism. I didn't like the communist system anywhere in the world. But back to China, China welcomed us. And why? Because in 1949, when Chairman Mao closed off China, and that's what he did, he shut it down to the outside world. And if I really give you a lesson about the drug wars associated with opening up China to opium, and the two opium wars and China losing them to the UK, you would have wondering why we didn't support China back then. But I'm not going there. All I can tell you is Chairman Mao shut the country down to Westerners, period. 1949, and it wasn't open to the West until Richard Nixon and Henry Kissinger convinced China to be our friends again, convinced China to let the West in 1972. So pretty much 50 years, China was closed. And while they were closed, they lost out on all the things that were changing the world. All the new technologies, all the new experiences. You know, I went to China the first time and I'm looking at all the cars are old. I remember asking one of the Chinese folks who were doing business, why all the cars look old? He said, they're not old, they're brand new. This is the patents we had back in the 1940s and early 50s. We just kept making the same cars. So China lost out on vision. They lost out on technical know-how. They lost out of 50 years of developing the new China that you see today. Now, was it good for China, bad for China? I'm not getting into that. But I can tell you, they fell behind technologically in the world. And China, at one point, realized that they wanted to industrialize. They wanted to change China. They would support anyone who would teach them what they needed to know. Take my company. We're the largest shirt company in the world back in the day when I worked for Van Heusen. Now, that's not to say that in China, there weren't shirt companies making a billion shirts to put on the backs of a billion Chinese. They may have been bigger. What they didn't know how to do is export to the West. And I learned this by visiting China. You take, for example, it could be couches, it could be shirts. You ever see red? Red was one of the most dangerous colors in the world for fashion because if it's not treated right with the right dye stuffs and not finished properly under the right pressure, under the right heat, it could come off. I can't tell you how many times I've heard stories that someone wore red pants or red shirt, sat down on a white couch and ruined it. China didn't have the materials or the technical know-how. That's one example. The way we made product, the amount of stitches per square inch. I don't know if any of you have ever experienced bending your elbow and the burst at the seams because the elbows were and the fabric wasn't strong enough to deal with the pressure. We had all this technology, and we wanted to import from China low labor, less expensive shirts than we were making ourselves in the United States. China said, please come, teach us, tell us what you need. We will do anything to make what you want. And we went in there with our eyes wide open and taught them how to make incredible shirts. We taught them everything. We shipped them the boxes, the labels, the bags, the tags. We put engineers in them, taught them how to make shirts that maybe were better than theirs, but what they certainly were, they were our shirts accepted on a global stanchion. That any shirts that were made from PVH, Van Heusen, that we taught them how to make, they could now ship anywhere in the world that we gave them that technical know-how. So we were friends of China. What we got in return was shirts that we were paying to import from, let's say, Hong Kong, $12 a shirt. We were doing it for 40 cents. We were able to buy great quality that we engineered ourselves with the Chinese people. They were industrious. They wanted to learn. They were eager. It took time for them to get it right, but when they did, look at them today. They can make anything, and people respond to it. Down the road, we realized there's a world that lead in paint or lead in anything was dangerous. China was losing lead in toys and in garment manufacturing. They had to stop, and they did. So we had this relationship with China that we will educate you, and you in turn will give us prices that we never had before. In fact, low prices were paid for our technology. Did China do anything wrong? Did China steal our technology? Did China do anything that would hurt our country? No. We went in there with open arms. We got cheap labor products. They got great quality that allowed them to ship around the world. And we had this relationship that I can tell you, when I had dinner with the people, when I met with the people, it was comfortable. It was friendship. Now, yes, you were dealing with a foreign country, a communist country who's changing. I got there early enough to see some of those changes. They came up with a system that we will still remain communist, but we'll have two systems in one country. We'll have a democratic system or an entrepreneurial system for capitalism, but we, the government, will still remain as a communist government. The point is, I don't remember when China became, in the press, our enemy. I knew from the beginning that there were certain presidents who tried to avoid that, and then it became the talk all the time. I wonder why. Have they supported our copyright materials? No. Have we had the right negotiators there telling them stop or else? I don't know. I do know that I never considered them an enemy. I'd like to understand why. Who are they fighting with? Are they trying to be on an equal footing with us? Are they trying to say, America, you're not the greatest country in the world. We are. We grow more than you. I only do remember another thing. One day, I think it was President Xi, I don't remember which one, chairman of China at the time, back in Obama's days, when he was having a visit with the Chinese premier, and they were talking about what kept them awake at night. And the Chinese premier asked President Obama, what keeps you awake at night? And he said, I'm worried about a nuclear bomb getting loose. I'm worried about all these countries that have the bomb and whether or not they're doing the right thing. And then he asked the president and premier of China, what do you worry about? And he said, our country is changing. Our people want more. I need to provide 20 million new jobs every year. So it's interesting. As I said, tonight is about wonder. I wonder why China is an enemy when we never, ever faced off against them. Back in a moment.
1: Always in fashion.
0: Van Heusen. Actually, the name Van Heusen, first time I heard it, I thought was an old man's company. I was in an interview and I was being offered a job to work. I said, it's old man's company. And the headhunter who was recruiting me said, you're an idiot. He said, they're a public company. They're one of the world's great shirt makers. And if in fact you feel they're old, that's why they want young people like you, Mark, to change the company and to bring it into the next century. And lo and behold, I joined them. I put my heart and soul in that company. I did everything I can to participate in making it one of the world's great brands. And it is. 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
2: 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Clothes are great. 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

0: is brilliance so difficult to retain? Why is it near impossible to strike lightning twice? I think about all it takes and all the people that are considered brilliant in this world, and I wonder, once they do something, can they do it again? Now, a clear exception to this, can I be brilliant twice? Can I strike lightning twice? A brilliant example is Elon Musk. He invented Tesla, then he invented rocket ships. Now he's building robots. For some reason, this one man can continue to be brilliant. But I'm hard-pressed to see anyone else do that. I can't think of it. Why? The Rolling Stones, arguably the greatest rock band in the world, came out in the 60s. I don't think they've had a hit song since the 70s. Why is that? Bob Dylan. I remember him being interviewed on CBS, and he had an answer. I forget the reporter who he was. Asked him a question. You were brilliant. The words that came out of your mouth were brilliant. And he played some of the words, like a Rolling Stone or whatever Bob Dylan songs are, and they were impressive. And he said, why haven't you did it again? And Bob Dylan said, I can't explain. I could only tell you at that particular time in my life, in that particular space, whatever was going on was coming to my brain. It was flowing. I admit it was brilliant, but I don't know how I did it. And I know I can't do it again. I've tried. It was just like God speaking to me. Look at Billy Joel. 30 years. He's not had a song. He released one, I don't know, a year ago, 2 years ago. It was nothing. Bill Gates invented Microsoft. Other than being politically on the woke side, what has he developed? What has he brought to the world since then? Why can't these most successful people in the world do it again? The guy who built Starbucks, he's still there. Can't do it again. You would think he'd in his spare time say, you know what, I did enough with Starbucks, now I'm going to start something else. I kind of wonder, why isn't it getting done? My own experience, hey, anybody read my book, listens to the show, know that once in my life I was brilliant. Once in my life, back in the day when I worked for Van Usen, and I'm 26 years old, and I watched the way we were buying and developing shirts, the way we're designing fabric, and to me it made no sense at all. There were middlemen, there were other people who weren't as familiar as the shirt business, giving us ideas, selling us fabric at very high prices, when I knew there were other people buying them at lower prices, but we knew nothing about it. Without me going into the long details of what we did, I was mesmerized on the fact that I couldn't find the answer. Who are these people manufacturing shirts, bringing them into these countries differently than we are? We used to buy all our fabric either from the big mills in the United States, and the big mills had big rules. You buy 6,000 yards of this stripe, or we're going to sell it to everyone and anyone. You want your own designs, Van Usen, and you have to buy 6,000 yards. 6,000 yards divided by 25 is, I don't know, 1,000 dozen shirts. Nobody needed 1,000 dozen shirts. Fashion like a stripe comes in, goes out. Lucky you sell it quickly. You don't want that kind of quantity. That was number one. Number two, the price at the time was $1.47 a yard. Then I went to what was called converters. These were people who spent their time in Asia. They had design capability. They would paint ideas, sit in front of our team, sell us the same idea but better quality, and charge us 1,000 yards or 3,000 rather than 6,000. So we could buy quantities that we could easily adjust. And their prices were $1.25 a yard. We were $1.47 when we bought from the mills. Used to drive me crazy. What did they know that they could be 20 or 25% different, 20% cheaper, and be making a price? And I would go to my boss, I'll never forget, on one fateful day, and I said to him, it's bothering me. We don't know enough about this. We should learn. He said, well, good luck. See if you can figure it out. So lo and behold, I continued to ponder this idea while I watched a group of people who worked for me. I was a senior merchant in the men's dress shirt division at PVH. And I watched this, and I had good people working for me, designing, and paying these prices. Until one day, I'm in our warehouse in Schuylkill, Pennsylvania. At the time, I was helping identify fabrics that would come in for samples that needed to get made to distribute samples to our 100 salespeople around the country. And I would look at these fabrics because the cutting tickets, that which the factory needed in order to make a sample, very often the numbers on the fabric cartons were different than the numbers that we put in our design sheets. And someone had to go there to identify them, and I volunteered this one time. And as I was there, I was working with the union people to pull the fabric off the rolls and take out of the boxes and see which fabric, which I would recognize because I was familiar with the line. And then when I did it and they pulled it out, I looked at the fabric. Fabric comes in, it's called a selvage. It's that which part is attached to the nails and pins when they weave it. And on the selvage of the fabric, I noticed names that I didn't know before. Kanamatsu Goshu, Toray, Mitsubishi, Sansung. All these names going back all these years ago that I didn't recognize. And I realized that these were the names of the textile factories and textile mills selling the fabrics to these middlemen who were selling it to us. And on that trip, I made a list of all those names. And I went back to my boss, the vice president of dress shirts at the time, may he rest in peace, David Seltzer, great guy. And I said, David, I've got all the names. What names? I've done what you said to do, find out who all these suppliers are, who these men are buying from, so we could learn it ourselves. I said, I did. We should go to Asia and figure out how to buy from these people themselves. Some of the companies were based in Japan, some in Taiwan, some in Korea at that time. We found them all. We made probing calls. Would you be interested in meeting? Absolutely. And David and I went to Asia to buy at the time a test of 75,000 yards. We bought 250,000 yards. I bought them at less than a dollar a yard. So in theory, I cut anywhere from 30 to 50% off of the cost of our fabric, which if you consider a shirt, it's many products this way. Half the cost of a shirt is in the labor. The other half is in the fabric. So we saved anywhere from 25 to 50% of the cost of the shirts we were making. And it changed our company. We became, what are the words, so much more profitable. 25% more profitable, 30, 50% more profitable on every shirt we sold. We bought more fashion. We bought better quality. We bought on a quicker timetable. We bought that which we needed, not which we were forced to buy. We had less closeouts, less markdowns, less loss on the sale of our shirts. I literally changed the dynamic of the company. Now, I can tell you I did this alone, and you can shake your head, and I'm sure there are many people out there who take credit for what I did. Because after all, John Kennedy said, success has many fathers, but failure is an orphan. So there are many fathers, I'm sure, down the road, although I haven't heard any. I can tell you, I taught what I learned to a fellow named Ted Sattler. He taught it to a woman named Marcia, I forgot her last name, who in turn, over the course of time, I haven't been at PVH for 25 years, taught it to the next person, taught it to the next person. And those of you still with PVH or are now there, you're talking to the guy who changed the culture of the company. Once in my life, I was brilliant. I've never been able to do that again. I wonder why. Me, Bob Dylan, Billy Joel, I wonder why. It's interesting, isn't it? I remember working with Donna Karan. Now, you want to talk about a brilliant woman, Donna Karan. It wasn't easy working with Donna Karan. You know, I'd like to just say she was great and I loved her, but wasn't easy. Either Donna Karan was undermining me to anybody she talked to, or she'd be telling him I'm her boss. It was a very unusual relationship. And the reason for the unusual relationship, I can go on and on in great detail. One of the next shows, I should come back and tell the story of how I met her. But what she was trying to do, she sold her company. She agreed to stay on as creative director, but she didn't own anything. She owned nothing. LVMH, when we hired and I joined, she said, do your best to make Donna Karan happy. She's a very proud woman. She's very successful. She has a great name. We'd like her affiliated with the company. But you make the company profitable, and it's your responsibility, and we'll tell her the same. Mark is going to try, but it's up to him to make this company profitable. Now, I can tell you, they owned the company for 6 years, went through three CEOs since they met me. And in the 8 years I was there, each successive year, I made more money than the company ever made under the six CEOs and set records on earnings. Was it brilliant? No. I just applied those skills that I had, that I learned, that I knew over and over to the Donna Karan Company when I was working with LVMH as their CEO of multiple businesses. I just applied it. I wouldn't say it was brilliant. I was never brilliant again. But back to Donna. Donna invented a brand called Urban Zen. It was her view of the world, the way she was dressing, the way she felt women should dress. Part of it was active, like you see in yoga clothes. Part of it was dress up, but wrapped like Hindus or Indians or, you know, people in the other world. It was beautiful. It was soul searching. And it was a charitable organization. A portion of everything she earned went to charity. And this is what she wanted to do. The problem was she wanted to do it in lieu of her responsibilities of Donna Karan. She wanted to make Urban Zen the next Donna Karan. She wanted to do it. And while she was doing it, she was on the payroll of LVMH. So she and I always had this dramatic relationship associated with Urban Zen. I refused to support the company. She wanted to sell it to us. She wanted us to take a piece of it, be her partner. I always refused. I always refused until one day I said to her, we were starting our own casual collection on Donna Karan. I said, I'll tell you what, if you relinquish your role as creative director for Donna Karan, particularly on Urban Zen, we'll get involved. She wouldn't do it. To her respect, I give her all the credit in the world. But did she ever make it anything other than a project? I don't know how big it is. I know it never was lightning like Donna Karan. And here's this brilliant woman who had all the ideas, had the creative juice. For whatever reason, when you think about that out there, lightning doesn't seem to strike twice. I wonder why. Back in a minute.
1: Always in fashion.
0: Donna Karan began her career as one of the finest, most successful, powerful women in the fashion industry. 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An extraordinary collection. 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
1: I'm wondering. You know me, I've always talked about being curious. If you ask me, what was the single most important trait or characteristic about your career that made you successful? And I would tell you, it's curiosity. I'm always thinking, I'm always wondering. And tonight, I'm basically saying, I wonder why. I wonder why what's going on in the world is happening, what's going on in the world. Now I want to talk about fashion. I want to talk primarily to men, but I'm going to touch on the women in a moment. I wonder, when did everyone lose their sense of style and the sense of taste? How did we go from Cary Grant, from Clark Gable, from all those guys? When did Brad Pitt take off his suit? When did Leonardo DiCaprio decide when he goes out and he's not working to wear a baseball cap and shorts? When did all these people lose their sense of style? I've often watched the most beautiful people in the world try and dumb themselves down. Is it to be not noticed or to show us all that they don't have to try to look great? I'm so jealous of Brad Pitt. No matter what he does, shaving his head, wearing yellow suits, wearing all this weird stuff, and he's still Brad Pitt. He looks amazing. I tell you, I used to oversee photo shoots. I used to go on these sites. I picked the models. Guys are great looking. I would go out. They put on all the clothes, and they look so great. And at the end of the photo shoot, I would buy from the company those samples that I could wear that I saw them wearing. And I would go home, put them on. I looked nothing like they did, and I'd give them back. Those guys are great. But somewhere along the way, men lost the sense of style. I would say if it wasn't for bad taste, they'd have no taste at all. It's terrible what's going on now. The only time you see someone dressed well is at a party or a function. I can tell you the suit business now is quiet. I visit Ralph all the time, one of our largest suppliers and largest sponsors is the largest suit company in the world. I see what's going on. They are great at what they do. I am a suit and a sport coat guy whenever I can. I'm actually in the studio right now wearing a sport coat from Ralph Lauren. It's amazing. I love it. But what has happened? When did sweatpants and jeans falling off your fanny and all this stuff come into vogue? I don't know. And I'm wondering, can I break through here or am I wasting my time? There's so much wrong. And you know what it comes down to? It comes down to following. Every man is a sheep. Bah! Bah! You see somebody wearing it, you want it for yourself. Be okay if your taste was good. But there's a problem out there right now. Real problem. Maybe it's social media, all the people on social media. If you have bad taste and you're being seen, I'm lost by it. 2 or 3 years ago, brown shoes drove me crazy. Now, I happen to like brown shoes. I have suede brown shoes and dark brown, light brown, off-white. I love them. But you see me wearing them with things that make sense, with khakis, with ecru or off-white pants, with white pants. When I wear a brown shoe or light color shoe, they look amazing with the way I accessorize it. Probably go on Instagram. I'm not sure enough. You see some of my outfits wearing that. But what has happened is that men started wearing brown shoes or orange-looking leather shoes with suits. And worse, with navy suits and gray suits and black suits and brown, it looks terrible. And I remember reporting on this on the show saying, listen, I'm in the business of making money, and I'm walking into Macy's, and I'm walking into Neiman's, and I'm walking into Bergdorf's, and there's entire sections devoted to brown shoes now. How great for the industry is this? It was amazing. A whole new revenue stream, brown shoes. But it dumbed you all down. You didn't pick it up. You didn't know how to accessorize. You didn't know how to do it. If you watch Cary Grant to Catch a Thief, he's wearing beautiful gray pants. Some might call gray slacks, pleated pants, with dark brown suede shoes. He looks like $1 million. But you guys, you're not Cary Grant. And it was horrible and it drove me crazy. But somehow or another, the shoe industry, the footwear industry, figured out a way to make me even crazier. Crazier. White soles. Now, I don't know who invented these white soles, whether on leather shoes or sneakers or what have you, but they're horrible. They're horrible. The other day I saw a guy dressed up in a suit, great navy suit, wearing sneakers with the white soles. Now, even if I can tolerate the way it looked, and you look like a buffoon, the white soles are all scuffed. So you're taking an outfit that's dressy, you're ruining it with sneakers, and then the whole sides of the shoes are scuffed. It's ridiculous. Now, I can blame Loro Piana, one of the greatest brands in the world. My friends at LVMH took it and made it even more exclusive. They have famous shoes without laces, these loafers with white soles. They do it elegantly, but it looks like, worse yet, it spirited other people to copy, and everyone in the world is wearing these shoes that don't look like. And don't get me started with sneakers and suits. You talk about two things that don't match. It's like having fried chicken with milk. It doesn't match. Doesn't match. It's not love and marriage going together like a horse and carriage. This I tell you, brother, you can't have one without the other. Thank you, Frank. Sneakers with suits are one of the worst abominations that have ever happened to man. And if you're wearing it, you look like a buffoon. If you're wearing it, you don't understand style. If you're wearing it, you don't understand when you get dressed up, you're supposed to be dressed up. Now, I, for one, am telling you today, I'm wearing a sport coat, a beautiful sport coat that I had made for me at Ralph, with jeans. It works. But I'm not wearing silly white-soled shoes that you sheep are following. And now that it's spring, I have to continue. Shorts? No one wants to look at your legs. No one. If you're wearing them because you think it's cooler when it's hot out, explain to me why all the Arab people living in the hottest deserts of the world are all covered from head to toe in robes. Because they know the sun beating down on them is hotter than if they didn't have the covering. You're wearing shorts because you think you're cooler. You're not cooler. In fact, I beg a case that when you take your clothes off at night and you have the tan lines from your knees to your ankles, you look like buffoons. Shorts are for buffoons. I don't want you wearing shorts ever. I'll grant you bathing suits at the beach. I'll grant you bathing suits at pool parties. Other than that, keep the shorts. They don't make sense. If you're a hiker or a golfer, you're exposing yourself to snakes and vermin. Shorts don't make sense, at least to me, and I don't want to look at your legs. Then there's a whole other thing. This is, I could do it, short sleeves. The only guy I've ever seen look good in short sleeves is Daniel Craig in Casino Royale when he's in the Bahamas. Looks amazing. It's got great arms, the sleeves were shortened. Probably nobody realizes it. To accentuate his muscular arms, they look great. Now, there are a million beautiful short sleeve shirts out there now. It's the rage, sweater shirts, short sleeve, pullovers, actually. They're great. There's these circa 1960 striped shirts with the knit collars and the knitwear. They're great. I'll endorse them only to say, you have to have the right look. You have to have a certain je ne sais quoi with the way you dress it. If you're wearing it with white pants and the right shoes or sneakers, fine. If you're wearing it with sneakers with white soles, it's not fine. And you also ought to have a little, it's springtime, summer. If you're pale as a ghost, it doesn't look right. You're better off covering your arms and looking right. And of course it helps, to have good musculature. I'm off of short sleeves and shorts. Now, you know, as a practical point of view, you want to talk about copying. This is the industry copying itself. Back in the industry, when I started in the shirt business, every shirt had a pocket. When you walked in the line and you walked in the showroom and you were selling shirts, oh, this is our Bradford shirt. This is our Lafordo shirt. This is our Milan shirt. And all of them had a pocket and a different shape to the pocket. And it was proud to have a pocket. It's also back in the days, everyone dressed like they were scientists at NASA. We had those pocket inserts with all the pens in them. Well, for some reason, the designers of shirts have followed that same design, like the people in China who closed the country and didn't realize that the design for automobiles changed, and they kept maximizing these designs of the 50s well into the 80s. You're putting pockets on shirts. They're distractors. You look at the shirt, you see the pocket. The pocket has no use other than to interrupt a clean flow of the shirts. Anybody putting a pocket on a shirt and dress shirts now, or a sports shirt for that matter, is a follower. Bah, bah, sheep. You don't need pockets. No one uses them. That's why God invented pants with pockets. You have a shirt line. You have your chest. You want it to look smooth. The exception, of course, is two pockets that are balanced. They have shirts that are more a work shirts or Western shirts or safari shirts that have pockets. What are you doing? And I have two more pet peeves right now. One, you're all going to yell at me. So I'll get it out of the way and I won't say anything more. Have you all considered whether you really need those beards or not? I'm watching baseball. All these guys with the big bushy beards as athletes drives me crazy. I'm watching the playoffs on basketball. What's with the beards? I don't get it. I don't get it. I don't know how this came in. I wonder why beards came back. Wonder why. And last but not least, another reason you're going to hate me. Fedora hats. Ladies are wearing these stupid fedora hats. Guys are wearing these stupid fedora hats. Let me make it easy for you. They don't look good. They might draw attention to you if that's what you're looking for. Fine. If you're bald and you're self-conscious, once again, that's why God invented the baseball hat. They look great. They make you feel great. But the fedora hats show that you just don't understand style. And those of you, again, who are wearing because you saw other guys wearing, bah, bah, you're sheep, you're followers. You don't look good. Find your style. Now, I think I have to take a moment just to say a couple of things to women. Ladies, I love you. I love looking at you. I can't wait for this time of year. The short dresses, the short sleeve shirts, the dresses with show more skin. I get it. You want to show your womanhood. I get it. I was going to make a comment that was sexy, but I've had heat on the radio show, and I'm not going to do it. No, maybe I will. When I was at Donna Karan, you know what word became okay to use every day? I was so uncomfortable in the woke era. Sexy. You hear all the women designers, all the people selling it. It's all about women want to look sexy. Calvin Klein built a whole company on being sexy. So I get it. Women want to look crazy. But here's the thing that bothers me. The other night, I'm in a restaurant. I watched a woman playing with her hair. She had beautiful hair. There wasn't a moment let go that she wasn't playing with her hair. Ladies, don't play with your hair. Ladies, you want to wear these dresses or shirts or whatever, show a lot of skin, do me a favor. Bring a sweater or a jacket. Never go. It's freezing in all these places. I can't tell you the amount of times in my life that I had to take off my jacket and give it to my wife. I knew it. And last but not least, I just want to say, spandex is a privilege, not a given right. Use your words. Choose your choices carefully. Think twice. If you're just tuning in, I've been wondering tonight. I've been wondering about the state of the world after 2,000 years, why there's still wars. I have the answer to solving the wars in the Mideast and between Russia. I'm worried about our president. Talk about a guy who just takes no prisoners. He has a point of view. He knows what he wants to accomplish. He's not afraid of anything. And he's trying to change the world. And what is it getting him? I'm scared for the president. I hope the world wakes up. I hope all the naysayers give him the benefit of the doubt because he's trying to make change. The problem with change is nobody wants it. Everyone will tell you that they believe in change. And I tell you there are 50 well-intentioned people undermining every change that someone tries to make. And I said well-intentioned because they think they're doing the right thing, but they say they like change, but they don't. But bottom line, curiosity, being interested, wondering about the things you see, is a great way to spend your time, and it's certainly a path to success. I wonder why. Good night.

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4: 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You can't imagine the reward. 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This message is brought to you by AdoptUSKids, the U.S. Department of Health and Human Services, and the Ad Council.
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0: New York's shaking up its mornings. 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
7: 58 degrees at 8 o'clock. Good evening, I'm Jonathan O'Halloran, and here's what's happening. The Nassau County Police Department announcing the arrest of a 22-year-old migrant who they say entered the U.S. illegally for the alleged murders of two women. The police saying the victims were stabbed to death at different locations, one of which was a Wendy's in North Long Beach, the second a location in Valley Stream. Here's Nassau County Detective Lieutenant George D'Arienzo.
8: There was a call there for a person with a knife. When the officers responded, they observed a lady, a young lady, laying on the ground with blood. The officers administered first aid and pronounced that 42-year-old female deceased.
7: Nassau County officials identifying the suspect as Ronnie Avarenzga, saying he came from El Salvador. Authorities say the suspect knew both of those victims. New York's top lawyer is reminding residents that nothing in the state is set to change, even after an appeals court blocked women from receiving abortion pills by mail.
9: That ruling came Friday from a federal appeals court in Louisiana after that state sued, saying that mailing mifepristone to women violated their abortion ban. New York AG Letitia James called the ruling cruel and said it puts lives at risk. She then reminded women that anyone who needs abortion care can get it in New York, including medication abortion, even if that medication must be received in person and not through the mail. Andrew Whitman, WOR News.
7: New Jersey Transit and Meadowlands business leaders getting together Friday morning to go over plans for accommodating World Cup fans this summer.
10: First of all, when it comes to World Cup fans posting on social media about walking along the Turnpike or Route 3 to get to the Meadowlands for the matches,
11: it is the most dangerous thing I've ever heard of.
10: NJ Transit Chief Chris Kaluri trying to knock out that urge. While it could be easier to walk to and from some of the hotels in the Meadowlands, and some still have rooms.
12: It's picked up, but we would have expected to be sold out by now, when we're not. We think we'll be sold out by the time World Cup comes.
10: Meadowlands Chamber of Commerce's Jim Kirkos all at a Friday morning breakfast for local business leaders to ask questions about World Cup plans. Levon Putney, WOR News.